0: Jobs released a statement saying, quote, "The president can call me whatever names he wants," and blames the Trump administration for making life more expensive for Arizonans. Arizona Attorney General Chris Mays is suing ChatGPT creator OpenAI over what she says are wide violations of Arizona's Consumer Fraud Act. The lawsuit further alleges OpenAI engineered ChatGPT to maximize compulsive use among minors by deploying manipulative design tactics and embedding a trained tendency toward agreement that overwhelms existing safety guardrails.
1: KTAR News. Water Watch.
0: ASU is celebrating the success of its Arizona Water Innovation Initiative, which uses science, technology, and research to increase access to water amid historic mega drought. KTAR's Heidi Hommel is live in the news center with the details.
2: The program started in 2023 with $40 million of American Rescue Plan Act funding. Arizona Governor Katie Hobbs explains how the Arizona Water Observatory is mapping water use across the state.
3: By using open source data, satellite imagery, and remote sensing platforms, researchers have put Arizona's water information into a single system, creating a one-stop shop for water managers to make real-time, data-driven decisions around water use.
2: AWII has also researched water recycling, developed systems to reduce water loss from industrial cooling, and studied how to keep forever chemicals out of our drinking water. Reporting live in the news center, Heidi Hommel, KTAR News.
0: The White House is blaming the uptick in inflation on new fighting between Iran-backed Houthis and Saudi Arabia in the Middle East. Meanwhile, ABC's Olivia Rubin on relief for seniors who may be struggling with higher prices.
4: The Social Security Administration saying that benefits for cost of living increase will increase next month by 3.6% is the number there. So that is on average about $75 million more a month for the nearly 76 million people who get Social Security benefits. The administration saying that those will largely kick in next year, though for some people they could start hitting on December 31st.
0: In Texas, a remote work scam that the FBI has traced to North Korea. Here's ABC's Sophie Flay with the details.
5: The FBI says it's broken up a North Korean scheme that put nearly 200 work laptops inside dozens of homes across Texas. Agents say each laptop served as a doorway for a North Korean posing as an American to infiltrate U.S. companies.
0: New study shows teens are reporting anxiety. According to the study published in JAMA Pediatrics, about 1 in 6 teens surveyed have reported moderate to severe anxiety, and nearly two-thirds are also battling depression. ABC News Chief Medical Correspondent Dr. Tara Narula notes what symptoms or signs people can look for.
6: Perfectionism. They can be critical of their body, have trouble sleeping, difficulty concentrating, changes in weight, obsession over particular goals, and they may even look angry or irritable. Yeah. So you may say, my teen is just defiant or angry, when in fact they're anxious. So a lot of these things you want to have your radar really cued into. This could be anxiety.
0: 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Got to get you home with Enrique Garcia in the Valley Chevy Dealers Traffic Center.
7: Thank you, Becky Lynn. Just in Phoenix with a disabled vehicle off left on the Loop 202 South Mountain Freeway westbound on ramp at 17th Avenue. Tempe with a crash on the exit ramp, Loop 101 Price Freeway northbound near Rio Salado Parkway. And Goodyear with a crash on the right-hand shoulder, I-10 Papago Freeway westbound near Saravelle Avenue. Phoenix with a crash off right, I-10 Maricopa Freeway northbound near Jefferson Street. Enrique Garcia, KTAR News.
0: Tonight, look for a low temp around 57 degrees. We'll see clear skies. Sunny tomorrow with a high of 87. And right now, it's 76 degrees in Phoenix. I'm Becky Lynn on Arizona's news station, KTAR News.
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9: All right, it is a Wednesday. It's 5:05 every single Wednesday. You can watch the KTAR YouTube channel, and we bring you The Face-Off. All right. We got, look at it, it's Lori Roberts. How many years at the Arizona Republic as a columnist?
10: As a columnist, a few.
9: A few, over 40.
10: Well, yeah.
9: Tyler Montague is joining us, president of Public Integrity Alliance. He's a Republican consultant, activist. Good to have you on. Thank you for joining us.
11: Good to be here.
9: All right. So Why don't we start with the President of the United States? By the way, here in Arizona, but in Bullhead City. Okay, not everybody who is running for office decided, I'm going to go hang out with the president. So you had like Jay Feely, a no-show, Siskamani, a no-show, Lamb was there, Biggs was there. Why don't we delve into a little bit of what the president said? Obviously, he's there for Andy Biggs, and he goes after Katie Hobbs. So let's listen to what the president said earlier today.
11: Senator Katie Hobbs does the bidding of the cartels. People say she's paid off by the cartels. I wouldn't be surprised. They got plenty of cash. Because what she does, it doesn't make sense. Something has to be between her and the cartels because she's causing tremendous death in your state.
9: Okay, so let's start with Tyler. How is she causing tremendous death in our state?
12: I don't know. I mean, he literally came out of the blue with that one.
9: It's pretty out of the blue.
12: Yeah, I haven't heard any connection with her and cartels, etc. That's literally an invented controversy.
9: Yeah, he likes to invent the controversy. He also said this about the governor.
11: First of all, she's a dumb person. You ever see her? She looks at, I swear she's a dumb person. I know smart people. I mean, I deal from Elon down to Katie. I figure there's a big gap.
9: All right. So it's, you know, it's more of Trump being Trump, Lori Roberts. He goes there. I didn't listen to the whole hour and a half because I can't. I'm on the air. Thank God, because I don't want to listen to an hour and a half of any politician.
10: That's a especially painful Trump. Thing to have to do. The problem with Trump is that he's become so outrageous that you expect it, and he has to be more and more outrageous, and fewer people listen to him. I'm sure that the Trump faithful, however many there still are enthralled, but they wouldn't vote for Katie Hobbs anyway. So
9: no.
10: Who really, you know, what's the point?
9: So what's the strategy, you guys? What's the strategy of going to Ruby Red Bullhead City? My brain tells me, okay, you know, he's trying to drum up just the MAGA people because it seems like, you know, the MAGA people will come out and vote for Republicans in Arizona. Republicans are different than MAGA people, I would say. And are they coming out? Not really. They're not really interested in voting in this election.
10: Well, I think that that's why he's there, trying to make sure that the Republican faithful come out and vote, and additionally come out and vote for his slate of candidates, leading off with Andy Biggs. Mm. I mean, you go to the reason to go to Mojave County, which is there a redder county
9: No.
10: in the state? I don't believe that there is.
9: Right.
10: Can only be because he's very worried about turnout, which means Yep. he's very worried about this election.
9: Let's bring Joe Huizenga in. So, Joe, when you see this stuff. And you see Trump up there. Oh, Floyd Mayweather Jr. is there. Let's bring up someone else who beats up women. That's wonderful. Let's put that joke on stage. When you see, you know, Trump up there and Andy Biggs is up there, mm-hmm. does this help Andy Biggs?
13: No, absolutely not. It doesn't help Andy Biggs at all. Mm. But the issue is I just don't understand, like Lori said, what's the point of Bullhead City? I mean... Mm. You've got to think that the president is worried, are we even going to get the base to turn out? And maybe, okay, we're going back to square one. We solidify the base and then we try to grow it from there. But you've got to think there would be something in Maricopa County, closer to Maricopa County, where if you don't win Maricopa County, you're not going to win anything in Arizona. And Andy Biggs, I wonder if he's just waving the white flag at this point.
9: We've got Tyler Montague here. We've got Lori Roberts. Joe Huizenga is here. Christine Jones, former GOP candidate for governor, is joining us. Christine, let me put you on the spot here. So we had Bullhead City, Donald Trump, Katie Hobbs is dumb. Katie Hobbs does the bidding for cartels. Andy Biggs, somebody you know very well, ran against him. And is it Andy Biggs being there with Donald Trump? Does it help? Does it hurt? Or is it? It really doesn't matter because he's getting boat raced by 17 in one poll anyway.
14: Well, I mean, I think to Joe's point, hello, by the way.
9: Hello.
14: I think to Joe's point, Trump going to Bullhead City is not all that uncommon. He loves to go to a place where he's going to draw a big crowd that's already a foregone conclusion. So he gets the rah-rah crowd. I think Biggs wants to be with Trump. It's a way for him to get in front of people. Does it help him? Probably not. I think those voters are probably already voting for him. Tyler, you know, you probably know that area better than I do. But look, if you're Biggs and you're waving the flag that Katie Hobbs should debate. And by the way, Katie Hobbs, you should debate. Then you got to go someplace where there's a crowd to agree with you. And certainly in Bullhead City, he's going to get that.
15: Andy Biggs didn't debate in his last three tries at Congress. So what's the difference?
14: I think because in CD5, it's a foregone conclusion that he was going to win.
15: So what? It's a foregone conclusion almost that Katie Hobbs is going to win.
10: No. I agree with Christine.
15: Please
10: the voters have the right to see these two people head-to-head, face-to-face. But Katie Hobbs isn't going to do it. Number one, she didn't do it against Carrie Lake. She didn't do it against her primary opponent 4 years ago.
15: So you think it's different?
10: It's not her thing. She's not good at it. She's not going to do it. But it is a slap in the face to voters.
14: Hmm. It sure is. And by the way, with respect, Andy Biggs is not Carrie Lake. Carrie Lake is much more aggressive. She's much more of a flamethrower. Biggs is an ideologue. He wants to talk about policy, and I think he demonstrated that in the single debate that they did in this cycle.
15: Tyra, does anybody care if she debates or not? I'm so tired of this discussion. She's not going to do it. There's not
14: Lori
15: time
14: and
15: to
14: I
15: do
14: care.
15: It. I
14: don't
15: think it's over. I mean, no one. It's not going to happen. So don't we have to just move on? Because I will say this: like, I think that Andy Biggs has made she won't debate almost the centerpiece of his candidacy. And I just don't think people really care. Of course, she probably should have debated. You know, you should see the governors do all that kind of stuff. I just don't think the people care. And I don't think you're going to find people who say, oh, my goodness, she didn't debate. I'm not going to vote for her now. If they're going to vote for her, they're going to vote for her.
12: It's a side dish. It's not a big enough issue to make a difference, right?
15: Right.
12: I think I want to see it. I think it'd be totally entertaining to watch.
10: I don't think that it would be anything upon which you would base your vote.
15: Right.
10: But I do think that it is a slap to voters.
15: Okay.
10: And I think that the whole Carrie Lake thing, okay, you don't want to debate Carrie Lake because she's, you know, Carrie Lake. But Andy Biggs, I agree with you, would not have been the same thing. It is a sideshow, but it is important to a segment of the population that would like to see them side by side and not hear just the polished ads and the attack ads and see what they actually have to say.
15: Okay, obviously it doesn't matter because if you look at polls from High Ground, you have Katie Hobbs up by 17 points. She's boat racing Andy Biggs. If you believe the polls, there are other polls out there, 15. I've seen others. Okay, Andy Biggs said on Arizona's Family that some of the ads that Katie Hobbs has put out, and it's about when he was Senate president and Colorado City and teen brides, and Andy Biggs had a chance to do something and didn't. And Republicans have called me and said, yes, you're right. He had a chance to do something and didn't. And so he doesn't like those ads. And so he went on Arizona's Family and said this.
16: They're not just trying to win the election. They want to annihilate me. And if it's physically, I think they'd be thrilled.
17: Do you mean to say that you think that the governor would be fine if you were physically harmed?
16: Absolutely.
15: All right, let's go around. Tyler, what do you make of it?
12: That's crazy. I mean, first of all, I don't think anyone wants anyone to be harmed, and people shouldn't engage in rhetoric that results in that. But it's also, you know what, that makes me mad. That's rich coming from Andy Biggs, who incited people with election misinformation, betrayed his friend Rusty Bowers, had people outside with bullhorns. If you're a member of the Maricopa County Board of Supervisors or one of those people that got death threats from the words and actions that he took, you should be really mad.
15: He mentioned the bullhorns were outside of his house.
12: Outside of Rusty Bowers' house.
15: While his daughter was dying.
12: And they were calling him a pedophile. And it was because Biggs lied. Biggs was part of that effort, and I think that was wrong, and I think it would be wrong to do anything against Biggs. We don't want that environment.
15: No, of course not.
12: But the hypocrisy is too much for me.
15: Christine Jones says, does Andy Biggs have low T? Is this what we're looking at? He needs some sort of a bodyguard anytime that Katie Hobbs comes anywhere near him, because obviously she wants to put him in a headlock and throw the figure four on him.
14: You shouldn't ask me to talk about testosterone, because I did run the Prostate Cancer Foundation for 4 years.
15: All right, are you okay?
14: And we might start talking about prostates
15: here. Let's not talk about prostates.
14: But here's the thing, and I think, Lori, you may have written some about this at the time. Before, back when X was Twitter, I actually tweeted about this because I thought it was abjectly inhumane what he did on that bill. And guess what, friends? In the famous words of that great philosopher, Barack Obama, elections have consequences. Mm. And in that particular case, what he did stopped protection for kids in Colorado City. Shame on him. I thought it then. I think it now. I do not agree with him that he's in physical risk of harm. I mean, have you heard Warren Jeffs talk? He sounds like a little girl. So I don't think he's like Andy Biggs could beat him up with one hand tied behind his back and he's in prison. I don't think he's in physical harm. I do think he has a problem with those particular ads. The ones like Andy Biggs is going to raise your taxes and Andy Biggs this. And I'm like, Katie, really? Really?
15: Yeah.
14: Andy Biggs, of all of the people in the United States Congress, is not voting for something that will raise your taxes.
15: All right. Lori, Katie Hobbs wins, yes or no?
14: Yes.
15: Tyler?
12: Yes.
15: She's good. Christine?
14: If you're holding the gun to my head and it's a horse race, I think if the vote were held today, Katie Hobbs wins.
15: Joseph?
13: Katie Hobbs rolls.
15: Yeah. Is it 17? I don't know. It could be more. We've seen Janet Napolitano win by 20-something, right?
14: Did she win by 20-something?
10: I don't think she's any Janet Napolitano.
15: Okay, I'm not comparing the two women. I am comparing numbers, though.
10: No, I think it's going to be quite a bit closer than that. I would say maybe 6 or 7.
15: Six or seven. Okay. All right.
14: I think that's right. There's the sleeper Republicans that don't respond to the polls.
15: Very well, maybe. Yeah. Okay. It's the face-off. Thank you for joining us. We've got a great panel. When we come back, are we going to watch? Are we all going to watch together, get some popcorn, and live stream the execution that the Pentagon would like to put out to the world next?
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0: 518. I'm Becky Lynn. Here's what you need to know right now. Another college rocked by allegations of sexual assault at an off-campus fraternity house. ABC's Aaron Katursky on what we know so far.
20: Video posted online shows a witness who later reported the incident to police, seen chasing someone she believes attacked her friend at the AE Pie House just off the campus of the University of Chicago, where fraternities are not recognized.
21: He assaulted my friend in the bathroom. 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You can record all
20: the alleged victim told police she was drinking and dancing Saturday night when she began feeling unwell. She went to the bathroom and experienced periods of blacking out. She said a man followed her inside. She lost consciousness and upon regaining awareness, discovered a man engaged in a sex act with her.
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22: Thank you, Becky Lynn. Phoenix with a disabled vehicle off left on the Loop 202 South Mountain Freeway westbound on-ramp at 17th Avenue. Tempe with a crash at the exit ramp, Loop 101, Price Freeway northbound near Rio Salado Parkway, and Goodyear with a crash on the right-hand shoulder, I-10 Papago Freeway westbound near Saravelle Avenue. 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
15: All righty. Face-Off continues. Tyler Montague is with us. We've got Lori Roberts. We've got Christine Jones. Joe Huizenga is in for Bruce. All right. So are we live streaming an execution of the Fort Hood shooter? I mean, if you ask me, the guy deserves to die. He is a horrific human being. We know what he did. We're going to, you know, he is paralyzed. I don't feel bad for the guy in a wheelchair. We're going to roll him out and then we're going to shoot him. And that's going to make us look good.
10: Well, I actually think a better idea would be, well, an idea that you can build on if you really want to like cut the deficit or something. Let's
15: Let's gamble on it.
10: We can gamble on it, but let's also auction off sponsorships, and you can be the one to fire the shot. I mean,
15: I think
10: how
15: so.
10: How far are we going to go?
15: We
10: in
15: might
10: this
15: go
10: thing?
15: That far.
10: It's gross and it's inappropriate, and all it does is feed a bloodlust that we ought not be feeding.
13: Gross to just kill him, though? Or is it gross to just kill him, or is it gross to show it?
10: I don't care for the death penalty, personally. Mm-hmm. I think that you lock him in the deepest, darkest hole forever, and that's a worse fate. I don't think that we should substitute

0: useful here, somewhat responsible, sober, and serious manner. Let's not turn it into a carnival.
1: Can you imagine the Middle East getting a hold of this? Like every single person gets a hold of this and they make this guy into a martyr. And there are other people that are like, yeah, I'd like to kill some Americans and I'd really like them to shoot me on TV and stream it, right?
2: This to me strikes me as sort of like men and women's sports. It's a 90-10 or some like extremely lopsided percentage of the population that is not in favor of
1: In favor of it.
2: And the 10% that support it are completely psychotic lunatics or they have a personal interest in it. So no, it's not going to get live streamed. It shouldn't be live streamed. And if we don't like the death penalty, we should change the law. Mm. It happens in South Carolina. That's where he is, right? South Carolina. Am I wrong about that? In that state.
1: Okay.
2: This is what it is. The law is what it is. If you don't like it, change it. But for God's sakes, we're not live streaming an execution. Nobody thinks this is a good idea. Not even me. And I'm like the most constitutional conservative you've ever met.
1: Tyler, it's like, you know, I heard this. I heard the story and I'm like, yep, that's something that this administration would do. I hate to say it, but it didn't surprise me.
3: Well, it shows that they've got kind of a broken radar because I was looking at polling from The Economist just now. Only 18% of people polled approve of this. Two-thirds think that the death penalty is okay and should apply to this guy.
1: Mm-hmm.
3: But the bloodlust factor, the way to do it, showmanship, it doesn't make sense. It's gross. It doesn't feel right to people. And I think the accumulation of things like this, what Trump's been doing in the Russian-Ukraine war, with Iran, it goes on and on and on, is why you see polling like we're seeing in the Arizona governor's race. It's really a referendum on all that stuff going on.
1: Yeah.
2: Go ahead. I was just going to say, we call it the War Department now, right? So if you're the Secretary of War and you wanted to make a point, you might say, hey, you know what? We live streamed the attempted execution of President Trump. We could do that here too. But we're not going to, because we ought not to be having people shot on live television. That would have been a much more impactful approach to this than this guy standing up, oh, I'm the champion of the War Department. What even is the War Department, by the way? It's not a thing, but we're not.
1: It's not what we do.
2: It's not what we do here.
1: Let me give you the last word, Lori Roberts.
0: Well, I think that what we ought to be doing as a country is not talking about these sorts of things and talking about gilded buildings and ballrooms and all that thing. We ought to be talking about why are gas prices as high as they are when we have a president who campaigned on a pledge to bring them down. Why are we in a war that seems to have no end to it, from what I can tell, when we have a president who and people who supported him who said we need to end these foreign wars? These are the things that America should be talking about. And I think all of the rest of this is their attempt to change the subject.
1: All right. We're going to leave it at that. Tyler Montag is here. We got Lori Roberts. We've got Christine Jones. Joe is in for Bruce. When we come back, we got 20 days to go until the midterm elections. What exactly is the closing argument from Republicans? Can you even come up with one? We're going to talk about it coming up next. The Face-Off. Stick around.
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9: It's 5:30. Good afternoon. I'm Becky Lynn.
8: Arizona Votes 2026.
10: Say a very special hello to Arizona and to Bullhead City. This is a great place.
9: President Trump spoke in Bullhead City to rally support for Republicans today. He also focused on incumbent Democratic Governor Katie Hobbs, repeating a debunked election denial claim from her win in 2024 and calling her, quote, dumb. The president urged his supporters to rally behind Republican gubernatorial candidate Andy Biggs, saying he would allow the Trump administration's agenda to continue. In response, Governor Hobbs released a statement dismissing the president's insult and blames the Trump administration for making life more expensive for Arizonans.
8: Eyes on Education.
9: The candidates for Arizona's next state schools chief have swapped places in the polls less than a month before the election.
11: In a poll taken in August from Noble Predictive Insights, Kimberly Yee, Arizona candidate for superintendent of public instruction, was the only Republican candidate leading in their race ahead of the general election in November. Now there's a new poll out from High Ground Public Affairs showing Yee has slipped behind Democratic candidate Teresa Ruiz in the race to be the next state schools chief, with Ruiz leading by 6 points. According to the polls, that's because Republican candidates are only pulling in 68% to 75% of Republican voters. Early ballots have already been mailed out. Election day is November 3rd. Shira Tanzer, KTAR News.
9: You can read more education solution stories at ktar.com/education.
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9: State leaders celebrate the success of ASU's Arizona Water Innovation Initiative 3 years into the program. Arizona Governor Katie Hobbs says AWII uses science, technology, and research to increase access to water.
12: We are pioneering advanced recycling and reuse technologies, improving water quality and efficiency, and developing systems that can dramatically reduce the amount of water lost to evaporation through industrial cooling.
9: The Arizona Water Observatory also uses open source data to map water use across the state so it can be more efficiently managed. This program was created thanks to $40 million of American Rescue Plan Act funding. The Salad and Go brand is planning a comeback in Arizona after a bankruptcy judge approved the sale of the name to the company's founding chef. The Salad and Go name, the trademarks, and recipes were sold for $180,000 to a company owned by Salad and Go co-founder Daniel Patino. They plan to revive the fast food chain in Gilbert to start with a location on Williams Field Road. You can read more on the Salad and Go revival at ktar.com. Right now, let's get a look at the road home. Here's Enrique Garcia, live in the Valley Chevy Dealers Traffic Center.
13: Thank you, Becky Lynn. Tempe with a crash on the exit ramp, Loop 101, Price Freeway, northbound near Rio Salado Parkway. Goodyear with a crash on the right-hand shoulder, I-10 Papago Freeway, westbound near Saravelle Avenue. Enrique Garcia, KTAR News.
9: Tonight, we're expecting clear skies, a low around 57, sunny and 87 for the high tomorrow. In Cave Creek right now, it's 73. I'm Becky Lynn on Arizona's news station, KTAR News.
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15: All right, we are in the second half of the Face-Off. Tyler Montague is with us. He's the president of Public Integrity Alliance and a Republican consultant. Lori Roberts, columnist for so many years, over 40, fantastic with the Arizona Republic. And Christine Jones, former GOP candidate for governor, former executive VP, general counsel for GoDaddy. We've got Joe Huizenga in for Bruce. Let's talk about the midterms. And I thought that Chris Christie, the former governor of New Jersey, was super interesting about what is the closing argument for the Republicans. We've got 20 days until the election. And I want you to hear what he said this weekend.
16: Here is the Republican argument for the last 3 weeks. It's okay to sell or to buy oil from a thug KGB dictator in Russia that will use it to kill free Ukrainians. The American people don't get the fact that the economy is great. And so when they have to pay all they have to pay at the grocery store and at the gas station, they just don't get it. And by the way, it's okay to live stream a murder by the United States government executing on the death penalty. Those are our three closing arguments to try to maintain our majorities in the House and Senate. This is malpractice.
15: You know, Trump had an hour and a half in Bullhead City, Arizona, to give somewhat of a closing argument. And, you know, all he could do is say how bad Democrats are. I don't know what you can say if you're a Republican and you're giving a closing argument on the last year and a half. How do you tell everybody that you blew it? And is there any way that you can that you go ahead, Christine. I don't know what is it? What is the closing argument for them?
17: Well, there has to be an affirmative argument.
15: Right.
17: We hate the other side argument doesn't work.
15: Right. For either side.
17: And no. We don't like the we hate Trump argument either because it's non-substantive. So
15: The we hate Trump argument didn't work and he won the election.
17: It's so tired. So I think if you want to get to Iran, you say it doesn't really matter how you felt about it. And I'm including you in this. Mm-hmm. We're there. And we have to stay there now and we have to finish it. So that's a closing argument for people who are running at the federal level.
15: Not a good one.
17: It's not great, but
15: no,
17: we're there.
15: No, it's not good at all.
17: We're there and we can't pull out. And by the way, let's give a little credit to the Iranians who turned out to be extremely, extremely good strategists. Now I know why they call it a Persian rug bazaar, right? Because these people are smart and you cannot screw with them. But we're there. So that's an
15: argument. We underestimated them.
17: Second thing.
15: Not we. Trump did.
17: In Arizona, you're going to have to get to the border. You're going to have to acknowledge that our trope that we've been banging the drum about for decades here, which is border security and immigration policy, two distinctly different things. Mm. We've kind of fixed one. Now we got to go to policy. That's the harder piece, right?
18: Okay.
17: That's another closing argument. And then on education, obviously, we have to keep girls' sports safe.
18: It's not an issue.
17: It is an issue.
18: It's not an issue.
17: If there your daughter was in a locker room, and I have to disclose, I have a conflict here, right?
18: There were eight people in collegiate sports that this was an issue, and aren't we past that?
17: No, I think if you've given up 292 championships, it's still an issue. If your daughter still has to change with boys in the locker room, it's still an issue. So that's a way to go. It is happening. So, but the education piece, and I think, Joe, I didn't mean to steal your thunder here, but I think that's another closing argument that we have to get to.
18: Education.
17: What are we doing about ESAs? Mm. We botched the ballot initiative. Shame on us. But we're going to have to do something about that because we are overspending even what Ducey expected when he tried to, when he did successfully pass this.
19: Christine, I don't think that Republicans want to do anything about ESAs. Every time there has been any reasonable suggestion that we put a limit on them in some way, in any different fashion, it is always no, no, no. I don't think that there is.
17: 100%. We have to own that, right? We have to own the fact that there have been reasonable propositions put out and we've said no along the way every single time.
19: But they're not going to own it and they're not going to criticize Donald Trump.
17: Well, this apparently is why I keep losing.
19: The elephant in the room again. The elephant in the room again.
18: Is grocery prices.
19: It's the cost of living.
18: Of course. Yeah.
19: And that's the issue. And all they have is, well, we'll give you $5,000 or we'll give you $90 or we'll give you $75 or we'll cut. Biggs's new thing
20: is
19: we're going to
20: macro environment I have seen for Republicans in a long time. On every front, there's nothing.
17: Even 2008, we kind of had a plan, right?
20: That's right. Well, and so it's just not working. Iran, if they'd been messaging all along, like, listen, we're going to have to take a little pain here, but these guys are crazy. If we let them get nukes, they're the source of all this turmoil in this region, and we just got to take our medicine and do it. Well, they haven't made that argument very well at all. It just looks like they bumbled into it.
17: So because, you know why
20: they bumbled into it?
18: There is no closing argument.
20: There's no closing argument. Yeah.
18: Well, I
19: do think that Andy Biggs has proposed eliminating the income tax, and haven't we heard that one before?
18: Right.
19: Doug Ducey also campaigned on that.
17: As close to zero as possible. Do you want me to give you the verbatim talking point?
19: It started with eliminate the income tax. So I think only thing that they can do is scare tactics about liberal, crazy Democrats. Some of which exist, but I don't know that there's that many running.
20: So I looked it up. You know how many college athletes there are? Quick guess.
18: Eight.
20: No, there's 550,000 college athletes in America. I thought it would be like 30,000. And that's at all levels, men's, women's sports. The experts on either side of the issue estimate that the trans athletes are 20 or 30.
18: I heard eight.
20: Yeah.
18: That's the number I had.
20: And those only a few are winning championships. It's just such a micro reality, but that's the biggest issue that there are. And I actually agree. I don't think that they should be taking away scholarship slots and beating women.
18: Of course,
20: but it's a point zero zero zero zero zero zero. Whatever. Why is this elevated to the one of the biggest issues we've got?
18: Because it's what Lori said. It's fear.
19: When you sit down with your ballot, which is very long, by the way, I filled mine out last night. When you sit down with that, transgender sports participation is not going to be the issue on which you're making your decision and bubbling in those little answers.
20: It's going
19: to be on
20: gas.
19: The economy.
20: $5 gas.
18: Yeah. I mean, I think
20: we got nothing.
18: We're talking about what is the Republicans' closing argument? It's fear. And they haven't even done a good job about that. It's, everyone's a communist. Oh, everyone's trans. Oh, they're doing operations in the nurse's office. I mean, they're eating the dogs. They're eating the cats. I mean, this stuff is crazy. It's crazy. Sharia law.
21: Gato, some of this would have been really simple. We had Ruben Gallego in here the other day. You and I talked with him, and I think he gave up the Democrats' playbook a little bit. And he said, I brought up, hey, is it gas and grocery prices? What are you going to do to help Americans in that area? And he said, yeah, it is those things, but really, it's job creation. Mm. And if you can come up with jobs, and even if you can't, talk about how you're going to create jobs as Republicans that are going to overcome those gas and grocery prices. If Republicans talk about that, and if they can make that even part of a reality, people will forget about the gas and grocery prices.
18: No, they won't.
21: If they see their wages going up. Mm-mm. But right now they're making the same and those other things are going up and everybody's losing.
18: All right. When we come back, the face-off continues. We're going to talk about what is going on with this deal between the president and Russia and diesel. It is a big deal. Is Trump actually helping Russia win the war against Ukraine? I can't believe I'm saying that. Coming up next.
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9: 5:45. I'm Becky Lynn. Here's what you need to know right now. Safety measures at amusement parks are being called into question after a man died when he was ejected from the Goliath roller coaster at Six Flags over Georgia. The rider, identified as 42-year-old Hassan Kareem, was thrown out of the seat and other riders were hurt. Six Flags closed that ride and temporarily shut down a handful of similar rides at other Six Flags properties across the U.S. Roller coaster expert Brian Avery tells ABC News about what riders can do before they decide to go on a roller coaster.
33: When you visit an amusement park, theme park ride, you got to stop at the front entrance and you got to read the signs and you got to identify any specific restrictions or caveats to ride. Height, weight requirements, anything with respect to health, if you have a disability. So in that space, become familiar with what the expectations are.
9: 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Enrique Garcia is live in the Valley Chevy Dealers Traffic Center.
2: Thank you, Becky Lynn. Phoenix with a crash on the exit ramp, Loop 101, Price Freeway, northbound near Rio Salado Parkway. Goodyear with a crash on the right-hand shoulder, I-10, Papago Freeway, westbound near Saravelle Avenue. And a quick look into our surface streets. Phoenix with a crash involving a bicyclist on 21st Place and Roosevelt Street, and Indian School Road with a crash on and Maryvale Parkway. Enrique Garcia, KTAR News.
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18: All right. Last segment of the Face-Off. Tower Montague is with us. Lori Roberts, Christine Jones, Joe Huizenga in for Bruce. We've talked a lot about the midterms. Obviously, President Trump coming to Bullhead City, Arizona. Very Democratic. Very blue. Not at all. Very ruby red. So why don't we talk about something that a lot of people are talking about, and it is President Trump's deal with Russia for diesel. So gas was $2.94 per gallon before the first strikes in Iran in February. Now in Arizona, you know, you're approaching, you know, $4.75 for the cheap stuff, $4.80. Somebody needs to explain this to me, because us giving Russia money looks like this to me. Trump gets in bed with Putin.
17: Ew.
18: So the U.S. is at war with Iran, right? And Russia backs Iran, right? And so the U.S. buys oil from Russia. And doesn't that mean that the U.S. is funding a war on itself? Because Russia is going to give some of that money to Iran. Russia is going to use some of that money to kill Ukraine, to kill Ukrainians. It is one of the dumbest ideas and stupidest deals I've ever seen made. Who wants to start? Christine?
17: Yeah, I'll start with this one. So I think, first of all, we have to not overstate what happened. It wasn't an absolute lifting of sanctions forever. It was a very narrowly tailored sanction that was lifted temporarily. I think 90 days. Don't hold me to that. Was it a good idea? Probably not, because I think the dots that you just connected work. If you can get diesel down as a result of this deal, I read an economist recently that said it would get diesel down a little bit for like 45 days. So it wasn't really even worth the political juice that it took for him to squeeze that, because it doesn't do what it was meant to accomplish. And the other thing is, don't we know by now that you cannot trust a single solitary word that comes out of Vladimir Putin's mouth? Now, that's I will true. Say the same thing for Vladimir Zelensky. He lies a lot too. So maybe these people are perfect for each other. But making a deal with them, and then the very next
18: isn't
17: day...
18: Isn't one evil, and the other one is fighting a war to save his people?
17: I can't tell. Okay.
18: Really?
17: But the very next day, Russia starts bombing the energy points. Like, these people are just playing him, and he needs to stop making deals with them.
18: They're playing Trump.
17: Yes.
18: Tyler?
0: It bothers me that there's no moral clarity here. I mean, to me, Russia's clearly the aggressor. If they wanted the war to be over, they could leave. Ukraine didn't attack them.
18: Right.
0: And I think when we make deals with evil dictators like Putin, it just wrecks our reputation in the world. And I guess if you could defend it and it was moving the needle somehow, then I don't know, maybe you could make the argument, but it doesn't even do that. It doesn't even work. So you're making a deal with the devil for nothing? Why?
1: Even if it did move the needle, you don't do it. He's a thug.
0: I agree.
1: And a murderer. And we're supposed to be, aren't we the shining country on the hill or something, the shining city on the hill? Aren't we the people who say there's a moral imperative to act and be a certain way? And I think it just cheapens the American brand. It cheapens us all. And, how dare him do this, but he's always kind of...
0: I thought he was going to end this war on day two anyway.
1: He's kind of always had a little bit of a bromance.
17: Don't exaggerate.
1: Hasn't he? Trump always kind of liked the guy?
18: He likes dictators. He
1: identifies with them, apparently.
17: How much are you missing Mitt Romney now?
0: Oh, the world would have been so different had Mitt Romney won in 2012.
17: Yeah.
0: Oh my gosh.
18: I thought Mitt Romney was certainly a great candidate, but he doesn't survive in the MAGA world that some Republicans live in.
17: Well, let's not forget, we might swing this pendulum back because nobody in 2016 voted for Trump. They voted against everybody else. On the Republican side, we had 30 candidates. They were from the most extreme to the most moderate. We had any flavor of ice cream that you wanted, and we picked Trump because people hate politicians right now. Mm. We will swing that back, right? Congress, please, we'll start doing Congress's job again, and we will not have to worry about somebody in the White House who is erratic and has made deals with a thug and a liar and the devil.
18: But we're looking at the vice president as the leader of the country, possibly 2 years from now. That's the best we can come up with. Or Marco Rubio, who has been a yes man for Donald Trump. I don't know who would run from the Republicans. It shouldn't be Kamala Harris again at all.
1: For the Democrats?
18: Yeah.
1: I think the Democrats have several people on the bench who have possibilities.
18: Tallarico, if he wins in Texas, could be a presidential candidate,
17: God forbid.
1: Well, don't forget our own guys, Mark Kelly and Ruben Gallego.
17: They both want to run, right?
1: Want to run. Maybe they'll run against each other.
18: Maybe they will. I hear they don't talk to each other very much.
17: Yeah,
18: you hear that too?
17: Yeah. I think Kelly is very strategic, and he's sort of doing the Heisman to Gallego because Gallego is, Swalwell adjacent.
0: Yeah.
18: Tyler Montag, thank you for joining us. Lori Roberts, Christine Jones, thank you for joining us on The Face-Off. You guys are fantastic.
17: Thanks, guys.
18: Come back.
10: Gatos, hey. The Face-Off is presented by Kelshi.
18: Yes, it is.
17: Did we put a bet on this?
18: I didn't.
17: You didn't.
18: I don't know if I'm allowed to.
17: Probably not. It's like Pete Rose.
18: Oh, she's not Pete Rose. It is Arizona's evening news, and it's just around the corner. Stay tuned. Have a good night, everybody.
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9: Well, good evening. It is 6 o'clock. I'm Becky Lynn. Tonight,
30: USA! USA!
34: You know, I'm not on the ballot, and they say if I'm on the ballot, we get 49% more votes, so I'm here to say, please pretend I'm on the ballot.
9: President Trump this afternoon in Arizona, campaigning for Republicans on the ballot this November. We'll have more on his speech coming up. Also, why Arizona is suing a popular AI platform. Those stories in just moments after we go to the roads now to get you home with Enrique Garcia live in the Valley Chevy Dealers Traffic Center.
0: Thank you, Becky Lynn. Just looking at the map right now, a lot of red and yellow on the I-10 Papago Freeway starting from 16th Street all the way down to 19th Avenue. So just remember to try to keep good distance between the person in front of you and behind you. In Phoenix, we have a crash on the right-hand shoulder, State Route 51 southbound near Camelback Road. Phoenix with a crash involving a bicyclist on 21st Place and Roosevelt Street. And Phoenix with a crash on Indian School Road and Maryvale Parkway. Enrique Garcia, KTAR News.
9: Tonight, look for clear skies, about 59 degrees for the low temp. Tomorrow, you can expect a high in the upper 80s, so about 10 degrees warmer than it was today, and plenty of sunshine. Right now at Sky Harbor Airport, we're getting 74 degrees on the thermometer.
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34: Say a very special hello to Arizona and to Bullhead City. This is a great place.
9: President Trump was speaking today in Bullhead City as he attempted to drum up support for Republicans seeking office in Arizona.
1: Less than a month to go until Election Day, and recent polling shows Republicans lagging behind in statewide races. Arizona in the sights of President Trump as he told voters today to reject incumbent Democratic Governor Katie Hobbs and repeated debunked election denial claims about her previous win in 2022.
34: First of all, she's a dumb person. You ever see her? She looks at... I swear she's a dumper. I know smart people.
1: The president rallying support for Republican Andy Biggs, saying he represents common sense.
34: We won Arizona in a landslide. The largest number of votes ever got. Just give some of them to Andy, please.
1: Ballin over Stoles, KTAR News.
9: Governor Hobbs responding to the president, calling her a dumb person, writing on X, quote, "The president can call me whatever names he wants. I'll keep putting Arizona first. While he's busy insulting me, his tariffs and the war in Iran are driving up costs for Arizona families. And Andy Biggs has backed him every step of the way," end quote. The GOP ticket for governor also made an appearance at Bullhead International Airport for the Trump rally. Andy Biggs tells the crowd, Arizona education has suffered under Governor Hobbs.
2: We're not 50th. Even the District of Columbia is better than us. We're 51st under Katie Hobbs.
9: You can watch the full rally by going to KTAR.com.
27: Eyes on Education.
9: The candidates for Arizona's next state schools chief have swapped places in the polls less than a month before the election.
3: In a poll taken in August from Noble Predictive Insights, Kimberly Yee, Arizona candidate for superintendent of public instruction, was the only Republican candidate leading in their race ahead of the general election in November. Now there's a new poll out from High Ground Public Affairs showing Yee has slipped behind Democratic candidate Teresa Ruiz in the race to be the next state schools chief, with Ruiz leading by 6 points. According to the polls, that's because Republican candidates are only pulling in 68 to 75% of Republican voters. Early ballots have already been mailed out. Election Day is November 3rd. Shira Tanzer, KTAR News.
9: 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Could terrorists target the midterms? Intelligence experts warn it's a possibility. KTAR's Colton Krolak continues our Arizona Votes coverage.
4: Terrorists could see the upcoming elections as an opportunity to inspire or orchestrate attacks. That's according to John Cohen, the former Undersecretary of Intelligence at the Department of Homeland Security. He tells Arizona's Morning News,
5: while the threat environment is dynamic, the steps that have been taken by authorities in Arizona, whether it's the Secretary of State's office or the sheriffs across the state, take into account these threats and they're prepared.
4: He says the threats can range from cyber to physical violent attacks. Colton Krolak, KTAR News.
9: Arizona Attorney General Chris Mays is suing ChatGPT creator OpenAI over what she says are wide violations of Arizona's Consumer Fraud Act. The lawsuit further alleges OpenAI engineered ChatGPT to maximize compulsive use among minors by deploying manipulative design tactics and embedding a trained tendency toward agreement that overwhelms existing safety guardrails. And taking a look at Wall Street today, stock markets tumbled today, marking their worst single day drop since July. The Dow fell 48 points and closed out at 51,621. The NASDAQ was down by 511, while the S&P dropped 85. For more money news, you can visit the Business Center at KTAR.com. The Arizona Water Innovation Initiative at Arizona State University was created 3 years ago, and that's thanks to a $40 million investment to help solve the state's water challenges. Well, today, state and university leaders gathered to tout its success. KTAR's Water Watcher, reporter Heidi Hommel, was there and joins us now to tell us a little bit more about this and what they had to say. Hi, Heidi.
6: Hi.
9: How does this program help solve the state's water challenges, of which there are many?
6: Yes. So this is primarily a research and development program. They also use science and technology to execute a lot of these designs. And it's housed at ASU. That's where they're doing all the researching. And this program really became a priority in 2023. The money, the $40 million of ARPA funds, was allocated in 2022 under then-Governor Ducey. And if you'll remember, a lot of those ARPA funds kind of got clawed back in 2023. And so this was a priority. And they made sure that this program was going to get together and take Arizona's water challenges and start solving them one by one. And the Central Arizona Project that manages the Colorado River, they entered a tier one shortage in 2021. So I think that's kind of why this program really came together, to start putting students, researchers in the same room, put the brightest minds in the state together to help come up with solutions.
9: So what's some of the research that has come out of this AWII program so far?
6: It was a very interesting presentation, because a lot of the solutions they talked about I've covered in my Water Watch reporting. So let's go through some of them.
9: Okay.
6: There's this thing called the Arizona Water Observatory, and they're using open source data. So that's just any data that can be publicly found online, to track water use across the state. Now, this is important so we could find out kind of what uses are going, how much water is going to which uses. So that way municipalities and water leaders can better manage what our water is going to. They also research best practices for recycling water or water reuse, like advanced water purification. So we've been recycling water here in the Valley for a really long time, but advanced water purification is treating it to the degree that which you can drink it again. So they're researching that. And they also develop systems to reduce water loss for industrial cooling. So think data centers. You know, you hear those data centers put off a lot of heat. They need to be cooled. That takes water. They've created this what's called a closed loop system. So they're actually recycling nearly 100% of that water. It's closer probably to 98%. So you don't really have to use a whole lot of water.
9: You just keep using it over and over.
6: Yes, to cool the same data center. And the PFAS, those forever chemicals we've talked about here on that show. Yep. Also studying how to keep PFAS out of our drinking water. Because the whole goal of this program is not only to come up with solutions to the shortages, but increase access to fresh, clean drinking water.
9: So while you were out there today, and you were at Sky Song in Scottsdale, correct? Did Governor Hobbs comment on President Trump's visit to Bullhead City?
6: Yes, she was there, and we gaggled afterwards. And, you know, I asked her, what do you think of President Trump being in the state today to stump with Republicans? And she said she wants to work with the president.
9: Really?
6: Yes, she said she wants to work with him on issues of impacting Arizona, like affordability, bringing down the cost of living, holding the upper basin accountable so all of the water cuts don't come solely on the lower basin, which we found out last month or the month before, and then getting reimbursed for the nearly $1 billion the state has spent on border security. So she came prepared with an answer
9: for that. Yes, she did. And let's hope that he wants to work with her on those things as well. Those are important for Arizona.
6: Exactly.
9: Heidi, thanks so much.
6: Thanks.
9: Coming up in just a few moments, we're going to go to Bullhead City and bring you some of the president's remarks at his GOP midterm rally. KTAR News Time is 6:09.
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9: You know, hospice isn't something that's easy to discuss. Whenever the topic arises, whether you're talking with a loved one or someone you're caring for about what to do in the future if a need arises, or if they're facing a life-limiting illness right now, that's where I found myself last year when my mom's cancer reached a point of no return. 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
9: It is coming up on 6:15. Thank you for joining me on Arizona's Evening News. I'm Becky Lynn, and Joe is off tonight.
34: We won Arizona in a landslide. The largest number of votes ever gotten. Just give some of them to Andy, please.
9: That is President Trump. He was in Arizona today, and we're going to bring you some of his remarks next, right after we check on the road home. Enrique Garcia joins us now live in the Valley Chevy Dealers Traffic Center.
0: blocking the HOV lane, State Route 51 southbound near Camelback Road. We'll look into our surface streets. Phoenix up with a crash on 43rd Avenue and Maryland Avenue, and Phoenix with a crash on Rose Lane and 7th Avenue. Just looking at the map right now, seeing a lot of congestion on the I-10 Papago Freeway westbound, starting from 16th Street all the way to 19th Avenue. So make sure to try to keep a good distance between the person in front of you and behind you. Enrique Garcia, KTAR News.
9: Tonight, look at clear skies. The low temp, right around 59 degrees. Tomorrow, plenty of sunshine and definitely warmer, about 10 degrees warmer than today. We'll be up around 88. Right now in Gilbert, it is 72 degrees.
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34: Say a very special hello to Arizona and to Bullhead City. This is a great place.
9: President Trump in Bullhead City today, rallying support for Republicans seeking office. He also focused on incumbent Democratic Governor Katie Hobbs, repeating a debunked election denial claim from her win in 2024.
34: Machines are broken, but they weren't broken in one Democrat area. What a shame. What a shame that was. And Katie Hobbs had a lot to do with it. So maybe I can't call her a Democrat, but she is a dumb person.
9: The president urged his supporters to rally behind Republican gubernatorial candidate Andy Biggs, saying he represents common sense. Now, Governor Hobbs released a statement later today dismissing the president's insult and blames the Trump administration for making life more expensive for Arizonans. We brought you President Trump's remarks live here on KTAR, and here are a few minutes of his speech today in Bullhead City.
34: 2 years ago, we inherited the worst border in American history. We turned it into the safest border, the best border by far in the history of our country. And within hours of taking the oath of office, I deployed the United States military to secure our southern border, which is what we did. I didn't go to Congress. Like, remember Joe Biden, Sleepy Joe? If they would give me approval in Congress, you're not going to get approval. You just do it. You're the president. It turned out we just needed a new president. That's all we needed. I also designated the drug cartels as foreign terrorist organizations. We designated fentanyl as a weapon of mass destruction, which had a great legal meaning. We passed the largest border security investment in American history. And as a result of our actions, for the past 17 months, think of this, we had, it's hard to believe this number, because they had 25 million pour in from prisons and from other countries all over the world, from the Congo to South America. They emptied their prisons, mental institutions, 11,888 murderers. They let them pour in. It's hard to believe when you hear this number, because in the last 17 months, zero illegal aliens have been admitted into the United States. Zero. In addition to massive crime, the Democrats' open border policy also caused skyrocketing prices, especially in Arizona. You people suffered more than anybody else. With open borders, the cost of rent in Phoenix and other Arizona markets and other markets throughout the United States soared 25%, 35%. Maybe good for landlords, because, you know, our government paid. They didn't pay anything, these people. We'd leave our military sitting on the street and would put illegal aliens into apartments and fine hotels. And our military was sitting on the street. I ended that rather quickly, but we don't have to worry about it now, because now nobody comes in. But since I took office, rent in Arizona has plummeted by 14%, and it's going to go down by another 20 or 25%. So you'll be able to go out and rent an apartment now. These were all the Biden-era highs, where your rent was unaffordable. It was affordable for them because the government paid it, but you couldn't get an apartment. But that's all gone, and most of those people have been removed from the country. Under the Democrats, your car insurance premium surged 60% to subsidize the illegal aliens who Democrats let drive around our country in their cars without any insurance. They didn't have insurance when they killed somebody, which was often. There was no insurance, and they wouldn't do anything. They wouldn't put them in jail. They wouldn't send them back. The Democrats almost destroyed this country. Thank God we won that last election. Yeah. telling you. Under President Trump, your car insurance premiums have declined at the highest price in the last 14 years. How about that? And they're going down a lot further. Joe Biden, Katie Hobbs, and the radical Democrat communists created the affordability price. So I get elected. And I knew the prices were way too high. We had the greatest first term. It's not going to be as good as this one, by the way. But we had the greatest first term, financially speaking, in the history of our country. And I get elected, and then we had a rigged election, so that was not so good. We had a terrible, but because we did so well, because we actually won by millions and millions of votes, it was just rigged. They rigged it through COVID and other things. I said, let's do it again. And we did it again, and we won in historic, with historic numbers. It was amazing. So if the Democrats get back into power, they will immediately reopen your borders, sell out Arizona to the cartels, raise your prices, and open the prisons and jails of the planet so that they can come in totally unchecked, totally unvetted into Arizona and every other place like it was. I mean, if you remember back 3-4 years ago how bad it was, you were living in hell. On November 3rd, this state needs to stand up and declare that you are never going back to the disasters and devastation of the Democrat rule. Not going to go back. And every day under the Trump administration, we're finding vicious gang members and violent

0: handle it. 2% of the people create 91% of the crime. We can handle 2%, and we did. We got them the hell out of here. If it was 40%, 25%, 60%, you can't. But you can handle 2% real easy. You know, Washington, D.C. was a very dangerous place. It under Biden, it just went to hell and became very dangerous. And then you had the COVID that made it worse. And it was a terrible place. And when I got in, I looked at the crime numbers. They were record numbers, as bad as any city in the country. This is our capital. And I brought in the National Guard. I brought in total pros. And Washington, D.C. is now one of the safest cities in America.
1: 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Coming up, you may soon be getting your salad and go fix. After all, we're less than 5 minutes away from more on that story. And we'll check traffic again as well. KTAR News Time is 6:23.
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3: Good Wednesday evening. It is 6:27, almost 6:28. I'm Becky Lynn, and Joe Huizenga has the night off tonight.
4: A water research program touts its success, solving the state's water challenges. I'm Heidi Hommel.
3: Also on the campaign trail today.
5: Say a very special hello to Arizona and to Bullhead City. This is a great place.
3: We'll have more on these stories coming up for you right after we take you to the roads with Enrique Garcia, who's live in the Valley Chevy Dealers Traffic Center.
6: Thank you, Becky Lynn. Just in, Chandler with a crash blocking the right-hand lane, Loop 202, Santan Freeway, westbound near Alma School Road. Phoenix with a crash blocking the HOV lane, State Route 51 southbound near Camelback Road. And a look into it's our surface streets, Phoenix with a crash on McDowell Road and 95th Avenue. 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
3: For clear skies, right around 59 degrees for our low temperature. And then tomorrow, we're going to see plenty of sunshine, and it's going to be warmer than it was today, about 10 degrees. We'll see a high of 88. Right now in Scottsdale, 72 degrees.
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3: Arizona's recent storms may have helped raise reservoir levels a little, but it can be hard to see any real difference being made.
7: What has happened in Lake Powell might have been helped by rain, but it also might be releases from upstream reservoirs. So you can't just look at a reservoir and say that helped.
3: That's Sarah Porter, the director of ASU's Kyle Water Center, who tells Arizona's Morning News the real impact will come later on when the wet ground prevents snowmelt from being absorbed. Meanwhile, still on water, ASU is celebrating the success of its Arizona Water Innovation Initiative, which uses science, technology, and research to increase access to water amid historic mega drought. KTAR's Heidi Hommel was at Sky Song in Scottsdale today with more on what state leaders had to say.
4: The program started in 2023 with $40 million of American Rescue Plan Act funding. Arizona Governor Katie Hobbs explains how the Arizona Water Observatory is mapping water use across the state.
8: By using open source data, satellite imagery, and remote sensing platforms, researchers have put Arizona's water information into a single system, creating a one-stop shop for water managers to make real-time, data-driven decisions around water use.
4: AWII has also researched water recycling, developed systems to reduce water loss from industrial cooling, and studied how to keep forever chemicals out of our drinking water. Heidi Hommel, KTAR News.
2: Arizona Votes 2026.
5: Say a very special hello to Arizona and to Bullhead City. This is a great place.
3: President Trump speaking today in Bullhead City, rallying support for Republicans seeking office. And he also focused on incumbent Democratic Governor Katie Hobbs, repeating a debunked election denial claim from her win in 2024.
5: Machines are broken, but they weren't broken in one Democrat area. What a shame. What a shame that was. And Katie Hobbs had a lot to do with it, so maybe I can't call her a Democrat, but she is a dumb person.
3: The president urged his supporters to rally behind Republican gubernatorial candidate Andy Biggs, saying he represents common sense. And in response, Governor Hobbs released a statement dismissing the president's insult and blaming the Trump administration for making life more expensive for Arizonans. The Salad and Go brand is planning a comeback in Arizona after a bankruptcy judge approved the sale of the name to the company's founding chef. The Salad and Go name, trademarks, and recipes were sold for $180,000 to a company owned by Salad and Go co-founder Daniel Patino. They plan to revive the fast food chain in Gilbert to start with a location on Williams Field Road. And you can read more about the Salad and Go revival at KTAR.com. A Phoenix man has admitted to a COVID-19 fraud scheme.
6: 44-year-old Mohammed Mayo will spend the next 10 years in prison after he pleaded guilty to conspiracy to commit wire and bank fraud and money laundering. Between May of 2020 and March of 2024, Mayo conspired to fraudulently obtain and misuse multiple paycheck protection and disaster relief loans for more than $2 million. LaDonna Harvey, KTAR News.
3: The White House is blaming the uptick in inflation on new fighting between Iran-backed Houthis and Saudi Arabia in the Middle East. ABC's Olivia Rubin on relief for seniors who may be struggling with higher prices.
9: The Social Security Administration saying that benefits for cost of living increase will increase next month by 3.6% is the number there. So that is on average about $75 million more a month for the nearly 76 million people who get Social Security benefits. The administration saying that those will largely kick in next year, though for some people they could start hitting on December 31st.
3: Arizona Attorney General Chris Mays is suing the parent company of ChatGPT.
10: AZAG Mays brings the lawsuit against ChatGPT creator OpenAI for what she says are wide violations of Arizona's Consumer Fraud Act and exposing Arizona minors to a range of serious harm that the company failed to disclose. The lawsuit further alleges OpenAI engineered ChatGPT to maximize compulsive use among minors by deploying manipulative design tactics and embedding a trained tendency toward agreement that overwhelms existing safety guardrails. Kellen Shover, KTAR News.
2: Eyes on Education.
3: Scottsdale Unified School District might have to move more than $1 million a year into classrooms, taking funding from other expenses. Superintendent Scott Menzel explained during a governing board meeting, if Prop 320 passes, the district will have to spend 60% of its budget in the classroom.
11: If you fail to do that, the penalty is 25% of classroom site fund. Classroom site fund in Scottsdale pays for about 8% of our teachers' base salary. It pays for all of their performance pay.
3: Currently, the district spends 54% in the classroom. Now, if this proposition passes, it would allow districts to increase classroom spending by 0.5% each year until $14.9 million has been moved to classroom instruction. You can read more Education Solution stories at ktar.com/education. Now we head to the KTAR Sports Desk, where playoff baseball is underway. The Dodgers return home to L.A., trailing the Milwaukee Brewers 2-0 in their best-of-seven series. And right now, they're in the top of the sixth, and the Brewers are up over the Dodgers 1-0 at the moment. Also, the Suns head to San Antonio tonight for preseason NBA basketball. You can hear that game on ESPN 620. Right now, the score is the Spurs 67, Suns 49. Coming up, there could be a live execution in a couple of months. Your kids may watch it online. We're going to talk to a family therapist about this. We're less than 5 minutes away from that story and another traffic check. KTAR News time is 6:35.
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23: 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The head of the Board of Supervisors comes on to talk about it on the Mike Broomhead Show tomorrow morning at 10 a.m. You can watch on the YouTube channel, listen on air online, or on the app.
3: 641, thanks for joining me tonight on Arizona's Evening News. I'm Becky Lynn.
24: By showing it, maybe other people won't be doing what he did. So I'll make a decision ultimately. I know what the military would like to do.
3: 90 years after the last public execution in the U.S., the next one might happen between Thanksgiving and Christmas and be potentially live streamed. The U.S. is currently planning on executing former Major Nidal Malik Hassan for killing 14 people and injuring more than 30 others in 2009 at Fort Hood. Now, we're not going to debate whether or not the Fort Hood shooter deserves to be executed for his crimes or whether or not capital punishment is appropriate. But tonight we're talking with Michael Klinkner, who is a Valley-based licensed family therapist. We've had him on Arizona's Evening News many times before. And we want to find out more about how to approach the fact that this execution is currently set to be live streamed to the public December 3rd in the U.S. Michael, thank you for joining me tonight. Appreciate it.
25: Thank you for having me, Becky.
3: So should parents bring this up proactively with their kids or wait till their kid hears about it from somebody else?
25: No, you're going to want to approach this proactively.
0: And so you're going to want to talk to your kids, because the most likely thing is that this is going to go viral. It's going to be around all over the place, and your kid is going to be exposed to what they're seeing. And so you want to talk to them before, in your thoughts about something like this, whatever way you think about it. You're going to want to help guide your kids about like what they want to, how they want to look at this, and what they're going to be exposed to.
3: Should the conversation differ for young kids, preteens, and teenagers? I'm thinking.
0: Okay, yeah. Great question. Yeah. So for the older kids, they're more likely to be exposed to it on social media. And so then you're going to talk to them about the idea of like, what did they see and what is true? The concern is going to be also like what gets broadcast. Is it true? Like, what is the source? How do they handle it? Like, what does it mean? And so for them, then when they're being exposed to it, like, could it be AI? Because there's a big concern about what that's going to look like and what that's going to show. And so you're going to want to walk your kid through diligence of what they're seeing, and is it a reasonable source, and what's getting passed around. For younger kids, one, they shouldn't be exposed to social media. But if they are, then you're going to want to be able to talk to them about the importance of being able to like what they've seen, what that means, and also whether this is an okay thing within your family.
3: Michael, if a child unexpectedly sees this footage, what should the parent do first?
0: So it's going to be striking to them. It's going to be a stark reaction, logically. So the kids are going to have a hard time processing what they're seeing. And so for older kids, their reaction is going to tend to be like it differs between boys and girls. So for teenage boys, it's going to be a little bit of like, oh, that's awesome. And you don't want that part to necessarily engage.
3: I think we might have lost Mike. Oh, there you go. Sorry, we lost your audio just for a moment, but you're back.
0: Oh, gosh, sorry.
3: That's okay.
0: You're going to want to talk your teenage boy through what it means for that situation, and whether you're pro for this or against this. You're going to walk them through that. But either way, this is going to be something disturbing to see that's going to get passed around. The other part is, if you have a younger child, then you're going to want to walk them through about, again, like whether this is okay or not okay. And it's also going to be like a very stark set of it. Images and visuals that's going to be very hard for them to process. And so then you're going to want to walk your younger kids through about what that is, why it happens, and then whether you're in agreement or disagreement with that.
3: The only thing that concerns me a little bit as a parent is kind of like, if you bring it, I mean, and I know you can't wait till it happens, but bringing it up now almost feels like, oh, well, this is going to happen. I've got to see it now since mom brought it up.
0: Yeah, it's reasonable, but if the idea, so it's also going to be like, you have to like go to it in order to see it. And so it is, it's unlikely that a kid is going to seek that out, if they weren't previously willing to seek that out before. And so, if you're talking to your kid, like under the
3: Michael, we've lost your audio again.
0: This is
3: there. You go. You're back. I don't know. We've just got a little glitch going on. Go ahead. So, go ahead.
0: So, oh my gosh, I'm so sorry.
3: That's all right.
0: So if you're talking to your kid under the idea that this is not an okay thing, and we shouldn't be doing this kind of stuff, then they're not going to become more likely to see it. If you're talking to your kid that like this is an okay thing, that they're also not going to be more likely to see it. And so the idea that you're going to implant the idea of this is something I have to see because I brought it up, doesn't exist with kids. And so it also comes in under the idea of, like, if I talk to my kid about suicide, they're more likely to see, like be suicidal. Or if I bring up the idea of, or the topic of pornography, they're more likely to seek out pornography. That's not how any of the research plays out. Okay. You talk to your kids about the things that you want them to see or not to see, and then you help them think through those situations. And if in this situation, that's what would be happening, is you would talk to them about, like, is this something you want to see or not want to see? And then help guide them through, like, as a family, how you would want them to pursue this situation.
3: We are talking with Michael Klinkner, who's a Valley licensed family therapist. And we're talking about this possibly live streamed execution that we may be having here in the U.S. It's former Major Nadal Malik Hassan, who killed 14 people and injured more than 30 more at Fort Hood back in 2009. And we're just talking about how to prepare kids if something like this does come to pass and they encounter it on social media or hear other people talking about it. Michael, what is the single most important thing you'd want parents to say or not say to their kids right now about this situation?
1: Yeah, I would say the single biggest thing is for parents to get ahead of this and for them to talk about this before it happens, because it's going to go viral. It's going to be all over the place. You're going to see these things. And so for parents, then prepare now about how you want to address this situation and how you want your kids to think about it. And so, and you get to choose that. That is up to you as a parent. But it's going to be around. We're all going to see it. We're all going to have some visual of, like, what's going to go on. And so the single biggest thing was, start talking about it now. Start talking about on Wednesday before it comes out over the weekend, to start talking to your kids about the thing they're going to see. I guarantee it.
3: Okay. All right. Good to know. Michael Klinkner, licensed Valley family therapist. Thank you for joining us once again and giving us some good advice. We appreciate it.
1: Thank you so much.
3: Talk soon. All right, let's get a check on traffic now with Enrique Garcia, who is in the Valley Chevy Dealers Traffic Center.
6: Becky, thank you so much. Chandler with a crash blocking the right-hand lane. Loop 202, Santan Freeway, westbound near Alma School Road. Phoenix with a crash blocking the HOV lane. State Route 51 southbound near Camelback Road. And a quick look into our surface streets. Phoenix with a crash on McDowell Road and 95th Avenue. And Scottsdale with a crash on Scottsdale Road and McKillops Road. Enrique Garcia, KTAR News.
3: 59 the overnight low. Tomorrow's sunny, and we're going to be right around 88 degrees in Sun City West. It is 71 right now. Coming up,
4: President Trump visited Arizona today with some harsh words for Governor Hobbs. I'm Ballin Overstolz.
3: We're less than 5 minutes away from more on that story. 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
3: Welcome back to Arizona's Evening News. I'm Becky Lynn, and among our top stories...
26: Arizona Votes 2026.
24: Say a very special hello to Arizona and to Bullhead City. This is a great place.
3: President Trump spoke in Bullhead City today to rally support for the Republicans, also focused on incumbent Democratic Governor Katie Hobbs, repeating a debunked election denial claim from her win in 2024, calling her, quote, dumb. The president urged his supporters to rally behind Republican gubernatorial candidate Andy Biggs, saying he would allow the Trump administration's agenda to continue. In response, Governor Hobbs released a statement dismissing the president's insult and blames the Trump administration for making life more expensive for Arizonans. Arizona U.S. Representative Abe Hamadeh was among the speakers at the GOP midterm rally in Bullhead City. He touted the success of the president's second term, highlighting the military especially.
27: What was once a weakened and demoralized military has never been stronger. Our recruitment numbers are breaking records because our commander-in-chief understands that the only way to obtain peace is through strength.
3: Hamadeh asks the crowd to vote up and down for candidates he describes as America First Republicans. You can watch that full Bullhead City rally at KTAR.com. Now, in a poll taken in August from Noble Predictive Insights, Kimberly Yee, Arizona candidate for superintendent of public instruction, was the only Republican candidate leading in their race ahead of the general election in November. Well, now there's a new poll out from High Ground Public Affairs that shows Yee has slipped behind Democratic candidate Teresa Ruiz in the race to be the next state school's chief, with Ruiz leading now by 6 points. Early ballots have been mailed. Election day is November 3rd.
26: KTAR News. Water Watch.
3: A state senator highlights the agriculture industry's water conservation efforts after winning an award from the Arizona Cotton Growers Association.
2: If you go back to the efficiencies that we've done statewide, yes, we can all do a little bit better.
16: State Senator Tim Dunn won the Arizona Cotton Growers Association's 2026 J.S. Francis Jr. Distinguished Public Service Award. The Republican is a proud Yuma farmer and member of the Arizona legislature.
2: Being from the cotton industry, being from the agriculture industry, working at the state capitol, you know, it's just my honor to be able to represent agriculture and to further the involvement of specifically cotton as well with being one of the five C's.
16: Dunn says he tries to educate his colleagues in the ag industry about utilizing each drop of water as efficiently as possible. Dunn says this is necessary to keep compliant with the Renegris Plain Active Management Area in parts of Yuma and La Paz counties.
2: Internally within the AMAs, meeting those targeted efficiencies since the AD groundwater code, what we're doing now to further that as we have the CAP cutbacks is important.
16: 70% of Arizona's water supply is used on agriculture, and the state is set to lose about 30% of its Colorado River allocation starting next year. Heidi Hommel, KTIR News.
3: Yet another college rocked by allegations of sexual assault at an off-campus frat party. ABC's Aaron Katursky on what we know so far.
17: Video posted online shows a witness who later reported the incident to police, seen chasing someone she believes attacked her friend at the AE Pie House just off the campus of the University of Chicago, where fraternities are not recognized.
18: He assaulted my friend in the bathroom frat party. You can record all
17: the alleged victim told police she was drinking and dancing Saturday night when she began feeling unwell. She went to the bathroom and experienced periods of blacking out. She said a man followed her inside. She lost consciousness and upon regaining awareness, discovered a man engaged in a sex act with her.
3: Coming up tomorrow morning on Arizona's Morning News, Mayor Kate Gallego will sit down with Jim Sharp and LaDonna Harvey for her exclusive monthly chat, talking about a story on Phoenix's budget surplus and a lot more. You can catch it tomorrow morning on Arizona's Morning News at 7:44 right here on KTAR and the KTAR YouTube channel. A quick good story tonight. Everybody loves an animal story. A small dog named Luna has been found after a month on the loose in Yellowstone National Park. The Jack Russell Terrier evaded capture since early September. People were worried if he was going to survive. Luckily, today, volunteers were able to catch him using a live trap baited with the owner's scent using a T-shirt and a pillowcase. The California owners believe Luna got out when a housekeeper accidentally let her out of the cabin they were staying in. Hey, the Chad Benson Show's up next after the latest national headlines. More news on KTAR.com, the app, and on the YouTube channel. 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
19: Americans already feeling it. Now, year-over-year inflation is coming hotter than even economists were anticipating. ABC's Jim Ryan breaking down the Consumer Price Index for September.
20: As has been the case since the start of the U.S.-Iran war, energy prices were a major driver of the 3.7% surge in the year-over-year Consumer Price Index last month. Coupled with higher prices for goods and services, average hourly earnings fell in August for a sixth straight month.
19: Fuel costs a big part of what's pushing prices higher.
21: It's probably the most stressful time in my life.
19: Scott Belden, a cattle rancher in Oklahoma and three-time Trump voter, telling us that many farmers are reaching their breaking point. The University of Chicago says a person of interest has been identified in connection with the reported sexual assault at the Alpha Epsilon Pi fraternity. That individual not affiliated with the school has been banned from the campus. This follows allegations of a gang rape at Cornell University. Less than a week after President Trump had a 90-minute phone call with Russia's Vladimir Putin, Ukrainian President Vladimir Zelensky says his country is losing America as a strong partner. He also tells Piers Morgan Uncensored he feels betrayed by President Trump's diesel deal with Russia. And with new SpaceX Starlink restrictions affecting military operations, Zelensky warns.
22: Of course, if attacks will continue and if Starlink will not work, of course, I mean, it's not helpful.
19: After being diagnosed with lung cancer and having surgery, we're told Pope Leo's in good spirits and expected to remain in the hospital until next Tuesday. What's believed to be the world's oldest shipwreck found off the coast of Turkey. Professor of underwater archaeology Hakan Öniz says it dates back 4,700 years.
28: But when we recognize that this is the earliest one, it was amazing. And we compare them, finding them, it is amazing.
19: Divers locating pots used to transport goods, some containing traces of material they held. 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
1: 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I'm Troy Barrett.
0: Arizona Votes 2026.
24: Say a very special hello to Arizona and to Bullhead City. This is a great place.
1: President Trump spoke in Bullhead City to rally support for Republicans. He also focused on incumbent Democrat Governor Katie Hobbs. The president repeated a debunked election denial claim from her win in 2024 and calling her, quote, dumb. In response, the governor released a statement dismissing the president's insult and blames the Trump administration for making life more expensive for Arizonans. A White House economic advisor is blaming the nation's 3.7% inflation rate on new fighting between Iran-backed Houthis and Saudi Arabia in the Middle East. Meanwhile, stocks tumbled after the higher-than-expected inflation data. Here's ABC's Rachel Scott.
4: A typical American family is paying about $600 more a month than they were 3 years ago. Driving higher costs, the war with Iran, which has sent diesel prices to record highs.
21: It's probably the most stressful time of my life.
4: In Broken Arrow, Oklahoma.
21: Every machine out here runs on diesel.
4: Scott Belden, a cattle rancher and three-time Trump voter.
21: The lifeblood of America is diesel fuel.
4: That means when diesel prices rise, the cost of things like clothes and groceries rise too.
1: Again, that's ABC's Rachel Scott.
0: KTAR News. Water Watch.
1: The Arizona Water Innovation Initiative was created 3 years ago at ASU to help solve the state's water challenges. Governor Katie Hobbs explains how the $40 million investment is doing just that.
5: At the Center for Hydraulic Innovations, the Arizona Water Observatory is using cutting-edge technology to map out where and how water is being used across the state.
1: The AWII program also researches what can be done to help keep PFAS, known as the forever chemicals, out of our drinking water. It is time now to check traffic from the Valley Chevy Dealers Traffic Center. We have quite a few crashes to tell you about. We have a crash involving a motorcycle, 107th Avenue and Olive. Tatum and Thunderbird, we have a collision there. Another collision on Rural and Warner in Tempe. And the last one to tell you about, 43rd Avenue and Broadway. We have a crash there. We have at least one hospitalization that is leaving in an ambulance right now. So be on the lookout for those emergency vehicles leaving that area. Let's talk about the weather. KTAR weather for the Valley. Got some warm and dry conditions for the next few days. But some wind is coming back into the forecast and a slight chance for some rain this weekend, too. Looking at an overnight low of 59. Tomorrow, 88 for the high, 87 on Friday. It is currently 75 in Phoenix. I'm Troy Barrett on Arizona's news station, KTAR News.
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1: It started yesterday with the new press secretary, who is hot, by the way. And that's where the good ends. Coming out and delivering an amazing, incredible first day. I mean, just not. Do you think she said when she was done, like, I nailed it? I nailed it. Like, I, there's no more nailing it than that.
2: Good morning. Hardworking Americans are lining up and packing arenas to support President Trump and Republicans. It's not hard to see why. He delivers on every promise. In addition to that, there's $54 billion, $120 billion to build eight, and now we have a booming economy and a great relationship with Venezuela. American energy dominance, because energy security, and with that, I will take your questions. We will take Peter Ducey, the president, as he is his own best spokesperson, and will absolutely be leading the way as with that. So my president, excuse me, my husband, that's a good one. Woo.
1: Yes. Nailed it right there. I'm telling you guys that. Just fantastic. I believe. Wait, what? Yeah, it's given that.
3: Some people out there in our nation
1: also
3: don't have maps. And I believe that our education, like such as in South Africa and the Iraq, everywhere like.
1: Not the Iraq.
3: I believe that they should. Our education over here in the U.S. should help the U.S. or should help South Africa and should help the Iraq.
1: I listened to her yesterday and I thought to myself, self, wow, that was bad. That was bad. I'm going to tell you how bad it is. So the guy I go on in my local show after him. So I go on after him. He is as hardcore MAGA as you will find. He is as hardcore MAGA as you will find. And he said, Corinne Jean-Pierre didn't freak out on her first day. He goes, she didn't seem like she was out of her. This lady just, it was, she's hot. She's hot. Let's not forget. There's that. That's how Trump's like, she did really well in the bathing suit portion of the interview. I'm like, I don't think that's part of it. No. And everybody's like, this is why Scott Jennings, this is why Lonely Scott.
4: I'm going to give her a little grace. It is tough to be thrown out there, I think, in a job like this. It's one of the few jobs in the world where if you go out and make a public utterance, every single television station will carry it, which is what happened to her today. I think Caroline's a tough act to follow. I mean, that's another part of this. She was so good at it. She was breezy and in full command, really, for the whole time she had it. So anytime you're following someone that good, it's difficult. My advice would be take a few days, get briefed, hang around the building, talk to the cabinet, talk to the staff, particularly the national security staff. You know, feel like you're in the jet stream of how the issues are being discussed in the building, and that'll make you feel more comfortable and prepared for the next one. But look, everybody's had tough days in whatever job they've had. She might have had one today, but there'll be better days.
5: Well, my advice is don't get a long-term rental.
1: Standing Navarro up the end there. Scott, you wouldn't have had that bad of a day. Let's be honest. I feel bad. All right. I feel bad for her because she's probably not a bad person. A little conspiracy-ist. Whatever. She's hot. Okay. You got the job because you were hot. Let's be real. Karen Levitt got the job because she was hot. She kept the job because she was competent. You may not have liked the way she did the job. And by the way, it doesn't matter what the president, right or left, you're going to go out there and your job is to smooth crap over and is to only present the best of the best sides of what's going on in the administration. And yesterday, it reminded me a little bit, I'm going to say it, of Kamala. Because remember, Kamala was like, Ukraine is a country in Europe? And she was reading. She's like, I am so proud to be the White House press secretary. Wasn't it good luck? Just saying that. Meanwhile, we know now that it wasn't true about Tallarico. He was not in a funny farm. We know that now. So we've decided starting Thursdays, we're going to start to spread rumors. Just, we're going to make them up. We're going to tell everybody they're fake because we want to see what would happen, how far they could go. We want to talk about that. But man, watch, so you had Mike Johnson out there yesterday. You've had J.D. Vance. They're all out there. They're in Texas. The amount of money they're spending in Texas. And what I said the other day about Texas, and the reason it's so big, is it's not just Tallarico. Gina Hinojosa, who is running against Abbott, has made it a race. And I've been saying this for a while. The blow to the psyche, if both were to go blue, would be massive. I was watching Chris Salisa and Chuck Todd both said what I said first, that it would be akin to the Republicans winning in California. I think it'd be bigger, and I'll tell you why. We've had Republican, when I was in California growing up, we had Republicans who ran stuff. Texas had some blue, but it was a dark purple heading towards red. There was some blue in there. This would be something completely different. I mean, that's how big it is. That's how massive this is. And the money is showing. Good God, the amount of money pouring in there is showing. Just every day. I don't even watch TV anymore because I'm sick and tired of the ads. Just everywhere. Watching it, just the ads across the country. And I'm like, why am I getting this ad? I'll get one from California. I'll get one from Maine. I'll get three from Texas. And I'm like, what are we doing? Enough. But yesterday, Mike Johnson out there telling everybody, the world's coming to an end. And economically, guys, economically, remember, it has nothing to do with their governance.
0: First thing is, if the idea, we're all frustrated, everybody's frustrated about fuel prices, obviously, but that's not related to policies. It's not related to the Republicans in office. It's related
6: hard to make that case, though, to a voter who knows Republicans are running the House and the Senate and the White House.
0: Yes, but if I give them a couple of pure facts and they understand it easily, this is related to the Strait of Hormuz. It is not yet resolved there.
1: Okay. And I love Thomas Massey posted this in his first, it's all he said, who's going to tell him? Yeah, the Strait of Hormuz. What about the Strait of Hormuz? What's going on there? Well, the Iranians closed it. Why did they close it? I don't know. You don't know? You have no idea that we attacked them? Well, because they were going to get a nuclear, they weren't getting a nuclear weapon. Our intelligence had said over and over again they weren't getting a nuclear. Well, I don't trust our intelligence. Well, then come out and say that the intelligence that we've gotten from the United States is a failure, that we shouldn't listen to any of those people, and that they're lying. Come out and say that. People care. The economy matters. Period. Case closed. They don't want to be force-fed crap. I will never do that to you here. Others in my business will BS you all day. Talk about only the great things. We'll never give you honesty where it matters. And I am not thrilled about the Democrats because the Democrats, yeah, there's some wackadoos out there. But if their goal is to only make it about getting Trump, then you know what? What are you doing for the American people? Just curious. If the goal is to go take back the House and the Senate, try to get us on footing that you think is going to matter by helping people when it comes to the economy, and you think you've got a better way to do it, it's great. Let's see it. But I just, it's not a good place. I'm sorry. It isn't. And the frustration level through the roof. Yeah, you know, somebody said, should they investigate? Yes, they shouldn't make investigations about Trump and the administration and the enrichment of pretty much everybody in the cabinet. It shouldn't be just about that. That should be something that is getting done quietly. Almost like, hey, look, if you want to work on this in overtime, you know, in your overtime right now, then do that. We've got other things we need to take care of. We've got to figure out what we're going to do with health care. And Democrats, Republicans didn't do anything. The thing you tried didn't work. And unfortunately, government's too entrenched right now into health care to give it up. What are you going to do about actually coming up with an immigration bill that you think Trump would be for, because it would give him a win, that would be real? Or maybe the best bet is just gridlock. Maybe that would be it. We'll see. It's going to be interesting. 323-538-2423 at Chad Benson Show is your X, your Insta, your YouTube, and more. Meanwhile, the Pope had surgery yesterday. He has lung cancer. I think they got it very early, which is good news, right? First American Pope. And they think they got it early. He is resting. They took out a portion of his lung, said to be in good condition, seemed to have a peaceful night overnight. So hopefully everything's going well there, because as we all know, guys, poping, it ain't easy. I'm telling you guys that right now. A lot of stuff to get to today. One Hit Wonder Wednesday. It's a combo. One Hit Wonder Wednesday, Horror Movie Countdown Wednesday, because they both kind of work together. Ooh, we'll talk about that. White Woman Wednesday, a bunch of other stuff on the way as well. First Prize Picks, baby. 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
4: And I'm proud to be an American. I saw a video yesterday. This woman watching Trump come up and that song's playing and she's in hysterics. And I thought, oh my God, what's wrong with you? You don't understand, Chad. Winning.
5: President Trump in Alaska last night insisted gas and grocery prices will come down soon.
6: That war is going to end very soon. And when it does, your prices are going to come tumbling down. They already are.
5: But diesel prices spiking again. Just yesterday, the wholesale price that gas stations pay jumped as much as 30 cents per gallon because of refinery issues, coupled with new tensions in Saudi Arabia and in Ukraine, where President Trump's so-called energy ceasefire has yet to materialize.
4: But it's happening. What you, here's the thing. It's happening. Okay. Saw a tweet or truth or whatever the hell early this morning that we own, you know, Greenland again, and we're going to take all of the stuff. Now Greenland's come out and said, that's not true, but we know it's true because he said so. So you can't stop him. Okay. And the promises. Oh, I'm so excited.
6: If Republicans win the House of Representatives and the Senate, I'm going to give all adult citizens in the United States $5,000.
4: Oh, thank goodness. I'm going out today and spending it all. All of it today. You guys with me? You guys, are we good? Let's go do this, right? Mike Johnson. Now, Mike Johnson, speaking of hilarity, he's out there doing everything we can. I love the world he lives in because it's make-believe.
7: They're counting on Republicans not voting in the midterm. They're trying to dissuade you from doing so with false narratives. Don't buy it. Every single vote's going to count. Some of these races are going to come down to dozens of votes.
4: Dozens. What's the dissuading you to vote? I would like to dissuade everybody not to vote for either party.
7: The Marxists are taking over the Democrat Party. You see it happening all around the country. And these guys that are running against our candidates, they will fall right in line with that.
4: Oh, okay. Okay. I'm still trying to figure out who are the Marxists. Oh, yeah, you've got some wackadoos in a few areas. I'm not going to pretend that there isn't, but what are you going to say on the right? There's no wackadoos? Beau French in Texas, for instance. I mean, you name a dozen, but do they represent the entire party? No. So I'm curious, where are all the Marxists and the communists? Can somebody just point them out to me? It's what I would like to see him where they're taking over the party. And that's what the party is now. Let me know. 323-538-2423 at Chad Benson Show is your X, your Insta, your YouTube, your Facebook and everything else. Love hearing from all of you right here on the Chad Benson Show. Coming up, we've got One Hit Wonder Wednesday combo with, are you ready for this? Horror movie countdown number 13. Yeah, baby, that's what I'm talking about. But first, Boer Capital. Lower risk, lower cost, lower volatility. That's what it is with Boer Capital Management. With Boer, it is amazing. They sit down with you and they go,

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0: A lot of stuff to get to today. More horror movie countdown. Of course it is. It's One Hit Wonder Wednesday. We got a little bit of a combo for today's movie and the One Hit Wonder. And on top of that, we still have some White Woman Wednesday for you as well. This is The Chad Benson Show.
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3: 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I'm Troy Barrett. The latest numbers on inflation indicate that prices are going even higher than last year. The economy saw prices accelerate at the fastest pace since May to a 3.7% annual inflation rate. Inflation hasn't been that high since early in the spring, and a lot of this is driven by the spike in oil and resurgence in oil prices that we've seen in recent weeks.
4: Gas is up 34% year-to-year. Energy prices up 20% year-to-year. Fuel oil up 74%. Airfare 22%, electricity 4.4%. Of course, there are other areas seeing increases as well. According to this report, food up 2.5%, the price of eating out up 3.5%.
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2: Eyes on Education.
3: In a poll taken in August from Noble Predictive Insights, Kimberly Yee, a candidate for superintendent of public instruction, was the only Republican candidate leading in their race ahead of the general election. Now there's a brand new poll out from High Ground Public Affairs showing that Kimberly Yee has slipped behind Democrat candidate Teresa Ruiz in the race to be the next state's schools chief, and Ruiz is leading in that poll by 6 points. Early ballots have already been mailed out. Election Day is November 3rd. You can read more education solution stories by going to ktar.com/education. 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We have a crash blocking the HOV lane. This is I-10 westbound near Avondale Boulevard, 38th Street and Sky Harbor Boulevard. We have a brand new crash there. Crash on 83rd Avenue in McDowell, a crash involving a motorcycle, 107th Avenue and Olive. Tatum and Thunderbird, we have a collision, and Rural and Warner, a collision as well. KTAR weather for the Valley. Some more warm days ahead. Tomorrow, looking for a high of 88, 87 on Friday. Slight chances for showers on Saturday at 75 now in Peoria. I'm Troy Barrett on Arizona's news station, KTAR News.
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1: It is that time to do a little of the horror movie countdown, because what time of year is it, Gary Busey?
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1: A little quick recap here. I want to make sure you guys get what's going on, if you guys know what I'm saying here, because we got to count it down, right? Remember, we got scores that we keep here based on scientific fear factor, cultural impact, box office success, influence on horror, lasting legacy. Number 15, with an 87 out of 100, Sinister, Paranormal Activity yesterday, 88. Today, 89 out of 100. And for this movie, we go to London. That's right. We go to London for this movie. It was a movie that scared me when I was a kid. Once again, parenting, maybe not the best. Love my mom and dad. But the reality is, at 10, I probably shouldn't have been seeing this, but I did. There's a theme here, by the way, of parenting. Now, in saying that, this movie was amazing, and the legacy is incredible. So the movie, as you guys probably already have surmised, is The American Werewolf in London. An incredible movie with incredible stuff in it and a real lasting moment. And I say that because it is a moment that took days and days to film, but it left a lasting impression.
3: Isn't this fun? Lovely stroll on the moors.
4: Did you hear that?
5: I heard that.
4: What is it?
5: You think it's a dog?
4: Nice doggy. Good boy.
6: What happened to them?
7: Well, a police report said they were attacked by an escaped lunatic.
5: A wolf.
8: My friend Jack was just here. Ah! Told me that I will become a monster in 2 days.
6: Your dead friend, Jack.
8: Yes.
5: Gotta believe me, David.
8: Believe what? You're one of the undead, and I'm a werewolf.
5: Tomorrow night's the full moon. You're gonna change. You'll become...
8: I know. A monster. Run!
9: Good Lord.
1: Oh, what a movie. Directed by John Landis. Starring David Naughton, Griffin Dunne, and Jenny Agutter. Jenny Agutter is a huge star in Europe and was at the time massive. Griffin Dunne is a big-time director now, producer. David Naughton at the time was the Dr. Pepper guy. That's right, Dr. Pepper guy. Wouldn't you like to be a Pepper too? So when the movie first was pitched by John Landis, they couldn't figure out what to do with it because the issue was too funny to be a horror movie, too scary to be a comedy. He struggled with that for a long time. The idea actually came from a funeral that he went to, and he was actually working in Yugoslavia at the time. He witnessed the funeral, and they had all these weird rituals. And in these rituals, one of the things that they performed helped keep the dead dead, if you will. And that's when it came to him. What about a man haunted by his dead friend with a supernatural curse? Oh, yeah. And the movie itself, though, funny and terrifying. And the terrifying point came from the haunting atmosphere at times, especially the subway scene where they're chasing, you know, you're seeing it through the wolf's eyes, but then people, it was amazing. But also, when he becomes the werewolf. So Rick Baker at the time was supposed to be working on The Howling, but he took this movie. And in doing so, remember, there wasn't CGI at the time. The Howling went on to do its own thing. But in doing so, he changed the way that we see the werewolf and the transformation. The painfulness. When he starts burning up and he tears his shirt off and he looks at his hands and he screams and then his fingers go... It became pain. It wasn't like we'd seen before. It took him... Are you ready for this? It took him 10 hours a day to get into the suit and to get ready for the just for the transformations side of stuff. And they would only film 30 seconds here, 40 seconds there to get through that. It was exhausting. Just to get through that shoot alone It took them 7+ days to get to the point where he fully transforms. How crazy is that? Incredible. John Landis had to charm the London police. He arranged a screening of the Blues Brothers for hundreds of Metropolitan Police officers. Landis later credited the event of helping him secure permission to shoot the chaotic Piccadilly Circus scene at the end. The movie itself is incredible because of the humor, because of the atmosphere. And the atmosphere really begins at the beginning of the movie when they go to a pub. The Slaughtered Lamb. Oh, the Slaughtered Lamb. It was a sinister Yorkshire pub. It had a pentagram, and suspicious locals created one of the great opening sequences in horror ever. By the way, I've been to what that pub is. It's actually called the Black Swan. It's in Ockham in Surrey. I've been outside of it. It's cool. But the way that they went about doing it, and the way that they filmed it, and then the way that they went out to the moors was awesome. Just incredible. The movie itself did quite well on a small budget, $10 million, grossed over $62 million, and changed a lot of how we look at the werewolf movies. They didn't invent the werewolf movies, but they made the werewolf movie something amazing. And when he transforms, it is one of the creepiest things as a kid I ever saw, and I loved it. On its score, it gets an 89 out of 100, putting it at number 13 on our greatest horror movies of all time countdown, American Werewolf in London. Bam, baby. I love that. And keeping with the theme of fun and frivolity, we go from scary movies to scary women.

0: That's right. That's how we roll here, kids. We go from scary movies to even scarier things. White women doing white women things, usually just berating us and telling us how awful we are. And sometimes it's just crazy people, which we like too. Like this lady who we play every week, even though she's not progressive or white woman Wednesday material. She is white, but she's not the kind of crazy. It's just, she's crazy. So we play it.
1: It's me, Stacey Kenneth. The other day I heard Sandra Bullock saying that my whole family's going to die and that I better keep my mouth shut. So Sandra is planning on helping Jenny Mercer and some people murder me and my entire family. So I want the murder in Sandra Bullock and Jenny Mercer deported.
0: There are so many. I don't know what Sandra Bullock did to this lady, but it's bad. And she's coming hard. I mean, we're talking coming hard for her. And apparently, which I found out on a couple other ones, Sandra Bullock is a witch, which I had no idea about. Meanwhile,
2: if I want to look like Velma from Scooby-Doo mixed with a pumpkin, that's my own business.
0: The Great Pumpkin.
2: However, because people can't control the government, they can't control the economy, they can't control the climate, they can't control whether or not they get laid off, they care a lot about what they look like, and they care a lot about what other people look like, because it's an illusion of control. I think it's the fascism, honestly. There's so much outside of our control that people are desperately trying to find things they can control, and for some reason, commenting on other people's social media and saying, hey, you should change the way you look, gives them that boost of like, oh, okay, I can control this. You can't, but I hope it makes you feel better.
0: Oh, there you guys go. And all of it has to do with beauty standards. And if you don't believe me, we go from that fascist beauty standard to our lady, Kylie.
3: You're right. Blonde white women are oppressed in America. I totally forgot I have to be nice. When I initially got this comment, I literally thought it was satire. Because what do you mean? Oh, you have to be nice to slim blonde white women. Everyone in America can tell that white supremacy has influenced the beauty standard to be blonde hair and blue eyes and very, very, very slim body. So under no circumstances, if I say, hey, like a lot of white women tend to overrate their attractiveness without realizing it because it is so centered in media, that is not me coming for them. This is just a reality. So it's so funny because I quite literally can't come on the internet and say anything about other blonde white women because I don't know what my hair color is. It's like a mix of brown, blonde, red. Sometimes people call me blonde. But people will come for me and they'll be like, you're not a girl's girl. And it's like, okay, I'm sorry if me speaking out against racism, it makes you feel threatened. But like, yeah, you guys need to check yourselves because a lot of your overinflated egos and being racist to women of color that are pretty and getting male attention out of the bars, it's not cute. And in fact, it's quite weird. And a lot of women never grow out of it, unfortunately. So please don't be catty. Please don't be rude. Please don't be racist. It's embarrassing. And don't leave comments like this. Blonde white women are fine. Like, you're fine.
0: Yeah, like you're fine. I love white women. Progressive white women make me laugh. They got to make you laugh too, kids, right? I make fun of Republicans. I can make fun of progressives. We are an equal opportunity maker funner of. 323-538-2423 at Chad Benson Show is your X, Insta, YouTube, Facebook, and all those other things. Coming up, One Hit Wonder Wednesday. 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All right. Coming up, One Hit Wonder Wednesday. 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

0: A little fun with one of the things we enjoy doing. Not only are we counting down, we're still keeping it rolling like we do every single week. We did White Woman Wednesday, which means we got to pivot from there to go to this.
1: Now it's time for another edition of One Hit Wonder Wednesday. You may not remember the name of the band. But you definitely know the song.

0: is One Hit Wonder Wednesday.
1: All right, let me tell you this. I love this song, but while the theme today is werewolf, because we just did, you know, scariest movies of all time, number 13, American Werewolf in London, this song actually came out 3 years before the movie, but was not on the soundtrack. Many people think it was. Your one-hit wonder today is a wonder of fun, frivolity, and some scares. It's Warren Zevon with Werewolf in London.

0: absolutely fun song.
1: You know, in the politically correct world, because of the Chinese menu, people freaked out about it. The reality is, this song is incredible. It's fun, and it is a one-hit wonder, truly. He knocked it out in 15 minutes. That's how long it took him to come up with this, as he's called it, a ridiculous song idea. All right? Guitarist Waddy Wackel and Leroy Marinell were fooling around with the ridiculous song ideas, and they came up with this thing, and they knocked it out. Boom, away it went. Here's the kicker. They thought it was too silly to be taken seriously. But it wasn't. It wasn't. In fact, an Everly brother came up with the idea. Phil Everly watched the 1935 horror movie Werewolves of London, suggested Zevon write a song about it. Two members of Fleetwood Mac actually played on it. That's right. John McVie played bass and Mick Fleetwood played drums. So that famous groove is powered by half of Fleetwood Mac rhythm section. Song was a nightmare to record despite taking only minutes to write. The recording involved 59 takes and several different groups of musicians. Ultimately, it rocked and rolled. But the number, you know, I mean, the staying power, it peaked at 21. It stayed on the charts for a while. But it stayed relevant for quite a long time. And it was the second take, by the way, the take that they took at Lee Ho Fook. I love that. That's actually a real restaurant in London's Chinatown. And if you guys want to know if it's any good, in 1974, it was Michelin star. It's closed in 2008, but it was real. Zevon didn't even want to release it as a single, but he was coaxed into it. And thank goodness he did. And guess what? Jackson Browne was performing on it before Zevon even released it. Browne loved the song, performed it live before, you know, Warren even released the thing. That's how good it was. It's an amazing song, and it's fun, and it is not on American Werewolf in London when it comes to the soundtrack, although many people think it is. Your one-hit wonder today, peaking at number 21 in May of 78, Warren Zevon, Werewolf of London. 323-538-2423 at Chad Benson Show is your X, Insta, YouTube, Facebook, and all those other things. Love hearing from you right here on the Chad Benson Show. Coming up, hour number two, more on midterms. We got some crazy stories that we haven't got to that we're going to get to, including a teacher that's a sub that's been fired because she did an OnlyFans. We're going to discuss that because it's bizarre. The latest from Georgia and Six Flags and what took place there as we're finding out more information about who died and what they think happened, which, again, is awful. And New York has said, hey, no more horses and carriage rides. We're done with those. So they're done with those. Why are they done with those? We will discuss that. We got your urban word of the day as well. Bunch of other stuff. And you know what? We're probably going to make you laugh. We promise you that. Or your money back. Hour number two straight ahead. Chad Benson.
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1: 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I need my team.
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5: From ABC News, I'm Dave Packer. The University of Chicago says a person of interest has been identified in connection with the reported sexual assault at the Alpha Epsilon Pi fraternity. Not a student, the school says. Meanwhile, Cornell University, the faculty, Senate there debated a no-confidence resolution to condemn that school's response to campus sexual violence. Department of Government Chair Richard Bensel.
6: Faculty were extremely angry. They gave him a hard time. I think appropriately so.
5: Now it's Maryland. A board administrator confirmed state officials in that state informed by federal authorities today of a possible suspicious letter addressed to them. This a day after elections officials in Louisiana and Oklahoma said letters with unknown substances were sent to their offices, neither found to be hazardous. Maritime traffic is not flowing through the Strait of Hormuz freely. A British tracking group cites about 20 attacks on vessels since the start of the month. This as the Iran-backed Houthis are also threatening oil and gas in Saudi Arabia. The White House is blaming the uptick in inflation on the fighting in the Middle East. Meanwhile, stocks tumbled after the higher-than-expected inflation data today. ABC's Olivia Rubin.
7: Gas is up 34% year-to-year. Energy prices up 20% year-to-year. Fuel oil up 74%. Airfare 22%. Electricity 4.4%. Of course, there are other areas seeing increases as well. According to this report, food up 2.5%. The price of eating out up 3.5%.
5: President Trump at his second rally of the night, speaking for Republican candidates in Montana, also announcing new investments in the state.
8: And to help more Montana families buy a home, next year under my leadership, Fannie Mae and Freddie Mac will be investing $3 billion in Montana mortgages to help 10,000 Montana homebuyers achieve their American dream.
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9: 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I'm Troy Barrett.
4: Arizona Votes 2026.
8: Say a very special hello to Arizona and to Bullhead City. This is a great place.
9: President Trump spoke in Bullhead City to rally support for Republicans. He also focused on incumbent Democrat Governor Katie Hobbs. The president repeated a debunked election denial claim from her win in 2024, and he called her, quote, dumb. In response, Governor Hobbs released a statement dismissing the president's insult and blames the Trump administration for making life more expensive for Arizonans. A White House economic advisor is blaming the nation's 3.7% inflation rate on the new fighting between Iran-backed Houthis and Saudi Arabia in the Middle East. Meanwhile, stocks tumbled today after higher than expected inflation data came out. Here's ABC's Rachel Scott.
10: The typical American family is paying about $600 more a month than they were 3 years ago. Driving higher costs, the war with Iran, which has sent diesel prices to record highs.
11: It's probably the most stressful time of my life.
10: In Broken Arrow, Oklahoma.
11: Every machine out here runs on diesel.
10: Scott Belden, a cattle rancher and three-time Trump voter.
11: The lifeblood of America is diesel fuel.
10: That means when diesel prices rise, the cost of things like clothes and groceries rise too.
4: KTAR News. Water Watch.
9: The Arizona Water Innovation Initiative was created 3 years ago at ASU to help solve the state's water challenges. Governor Katie Hobbs explains how the $40 million investment is doing just that.
12: The Center for Hydraulic Innovations, the Arizona Water Observatory, is using cutting-edge technology to to map out where and how water is being used across the state.
9: The AWII program also researches what can be done to help keep PFAS, also known as forever chemicals, out of our drinking water. It is time now to check traffic from the Valley Chevy Dealers Traffic Center. We have a crash on southbound Loop 101, the price portion of that freeway near Baseline. Everything else looking pretty decent so far for the surface streets and the freeways. Let's talk about the weather here over the next several days. We are going to keep these warm and dry conditions for the next few days, and we're going to get a little bit of a change heading into the weekend. We've got some windy days ahead, too, and a chance for some rain on Saturday. Tonight, we're going to be mostly clear, breezy, with an overnight low of 59. Thursday, we're looking at an afternoon high of 88 degrees with breezy to windy conditions under mostly sunny skies. Friday, sunny, breezy to windy with a high of 87 over the weekend. Slight chance for some showers on Saturday with a high of 81, 83 on Sunday. It's 75 now in Glendale. I'm Troy Barrett on Arizona's news station, KTAR News.
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1: Breaking news! Breaking news! What's the news? I have to do my own sound effects because I didn't have time to go get new breaking news sound effects, and I can't find the other one, so just deal with it. What's the breaking news? Inflation Nation! It's up. Inflation is up again. Now, when you strip out everything that makes inflation high, we're actually doing really, really well. That's the pitch that they're making to America. Look, guys. Look. Okay? I know what you're thinking. We lost 25-3 in this game. But if you strip out the 25 points that we surrendered off of an interception, a fumble, two safeties, and a blocked punt, if you take all of our mistakes away, and it was just the 3 points, we win. I mean, it's simple. It's simple, right? I can't believe what do you think's driving inflation? Oh, eggs? No. Is it a car? Kinda. Is it the cost of fueling the car? Bingo! Bingo! What did he say in that movie? Hans Lanza, was that his name? A great actor? Christopher Waltz. That's a bingo. That's a bingo right there. That's a bingo. I wonder how it's. I wonder what it is that could be. Oh yeah, it's energy prices. I wonder how that happened.
2: First thing is, if the idea, we're all frustrated, everybody's frustrated about fuel prices, obviously, but that's not related to policies, it's not related to the Republicans in office.
3: It's
2: related
3: hard to make that case, though, to a voter who knows Republicans are running the House and the Senate and the White House.
2: Yes, but if I give them a couple of pure facts and they understand it easily, this is related to the Strait of Hormuz. It is not yet resolved there.
1: Well, if only you guys had the House, the Senate, and, oh, let's not forget, you got the House. You got the Senate. You have the presidency. You have the judges. If only you could figure out how. I mean, if we were going to put our heads together, it's like, why are fuel prices so high? Biden, transgenders, all of those things. This is the pitch they're making to America. America! I can't sing that full song because I'd be in trouble because they drop an F-bomb in that. Chris Christie.
4: Here is the Republican argument for the last 3 weeks. It's okay to sell, to buy oil from a thug KGB dictator in Russia that will use it to kill free Ukrainians. The American people don't get the fact that the economy is great. And so when they have to pay, all they have to pay at the grocery store and at the gas station, they just don't get it. And by the way, it's okay to live stream a murder by the United States government executing on the death penalty. Those are our three closing arguments to try to maintain our majorities in the House and Senate. This is malpractice. And the fact Tom is smarter than that, he knows better than that. But what you heard throughout it is, this absolute requirement that you must stand by everything Donald Trump says and does if you want to remain in leadership in the House or the Senate. And it is malpractice to good Republicans all across this country who care about the issues we care about. And then we have guys like Tom who know better on the air, on his knee in front of Donald Trump as he is saying things like he said in the lead in here that he can say the stupidest things in the world and people will believe him. It's not true anymore.
1: It's not true anymore. It's not. It is not true anymore. They're not buying it the way they used to. I'm hearing from more and more people. You have that core group. And I think that core group likes it 30. It's not 30%. I have news for you. It's not 30%. And I'm talking about the core MAGA group of folks. You have those people. But it is not 30%. And they're stepping away. And here's the thing. Losing a Republican is one thing. An independent that voted Republican, it's another thing. Losing somebody who is disillusioned with Trump now, who is MAGA, that is a whole different thing. Because now they're pissed. They're either staying away from politics altogether or they're going over to the liberal side. They're leaving the conservatives altogether. They're sick and tired of being lied to. Well, Chad, that doesn't happen. But I mean, let's talk about the real stuff that matters. You know, there's real stuff out there that matters. What's that real stuff? What's the real stuff? Because when I watch all of these ads, let me tell you what I get. By the way, the left, when you guys are in power, if you win, and I'm not saying you're going to, I feel like you're going to win the House. I'm not saying you're going to win the Senate. But should that happen and you falter and you turn this out to be a giant nightmare where you do nothing but just turn it into lawfare, I'm going to hammer you the whole time too. The whole time. If that's all you're going to do. If that's it. But what are you talking about? What are the most important things? When I watch ads on a daily basis, because you can't avoid them. If you watch any television or anything, you can't avoid them. You know what I get? They're Marxist. They're communist. They want boys to play in girls' sports. I mean, that's like a big thing for them. Well, Chad, isn't that ridiculous? Yes, it's ridiculous, but it's not what you build an identity of politics on. I'm sorry. It's about the economy, stupid. It is. Sorry, you're bankrupt. The good news is girls' bathrooms are for girls. You're welcome. It's not winning the day. Case in point this. Where is the biggest focus of the Senate happening? Well, it's Texas. It's Grand Prairie ISD. Okay? They're having to stop Little Shop of Horrors. Wait till you hear why.
0: When did you do that?
5: This was in eighth grade. This is my freshman year.
6: From the time she was in seventh grade, Anna Moda has stepped into nearly two dozen theatrical roles, both as women and men.
5: Last year, we did Into the Woods, and in Into the Woods, I played Jack, who is a male role. You know, in high school theater, there's sometimes a lack of males. You know, you only have so many people joining theater, and most of those people happen to be female.
6: So Moda says it was no surprise when her directors at South Grand Prairie High School cast her as Seymour, the main male lead in their upcoming production of Little Shop of Horrors.
1: Okay. All right. Well, first of all, listen, it's acting. So she plays somebody, you know, we're going with what we got here. All right, we're picking this. We're going with what we got. So, and you're supposed to act, and we don't have enough, so we're going to do this. I wonder why they're not going to do this now.
6: But a few days later, the district stepped in, canceling the show. They told NBC5, recently a casting decision was made to place a female student in the role of a male character in the school musical. In the musical, a romantic relationship develops between the two main characters. When district leadership learned of this issue and in consideration of themes in the musical involving an abusive relationship, a decision was made to pull that production and find something more appropriate.
5: Just in history, just the idea of a female playing a man or a man playing a female has never been something that was like outlandish and crazy to anyone. So for the district to take that and just sort of warp it, it just doesn't make sense to me.
1: It has all to do with the fact that, hey, girls can't play in boys' games, boys can't play in girls' games, and that's what this is. This is what matters. This is why you're losing. You're going back to the culture wars again. You're telling the same jokes to the same audience, and they want new material.
6: In its statement, the district cites compliance with Senate Bill 12, a 2025 law banning public school instruction on sexual orientation and gender identity.
7: The law in itself doesn't even apply to this situation.
6: Moda's mother, Nancy Jimenez, is now urging district leadership to reconsider.
7: I think at this point, in this time of day, you know, in this climate that we're experiencing now, there are a lot of things, a lot of laws that they're attempting to really intimidate us and push us towards a corner.
5: You know, theater is truth, and people who fear truth, they often want to trample over it. And that goes for all art forms, you know. And I think just all this censorship and just trying to trample over that is just, it's wrong.
1: I'm telling you. And that's like people like celebrating. I saw today that girls didn't run against boys in a cross country meet. And people like, it is, that is bravery. Okay. Yeah. Whatever. Once again, though, celebrating that and making that your entire pitch to America is we're going to kill somebody on camera. We're going to lie to you about all kinds of other things when it comes to the economy. And we're going to keep boys from playing girls' sports. And we're going to stop the Marxist, socialist, Sharia law from coming to get you. When the average person's like, I don't know what any of that means. I just know I can't afford cheese. My cheese sandwich is just now a mayonnaise sandwich. So I wanted a cheese sandwich, but I know, I get it. You're excited about the boys not playing girls' sports. But I'd like some cheese. Oh, tell you what, kids, 323-538-2423 at Chad Benson Show is your X, your Insta, your YouTube, and all of those other wonderful things. We'll be live tonight on YouTube. I wanted to do it last night. I'll be honest with you guys. My cat woke me up yesterday. Oh, well, really, he woke me up Sunday going into Monday, and then I was awake, and I got home, and I'm like, I'm going to sit down for a little while. Then I'm like, I am not going to move, but I will be live tonight right around 8 o'clock Eastern. 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
2: No horsing around anymore in New York City. Oh, Chad.
3: It's an iconic tourist tradition in New York, featured on shows like Sex and the City.
4: A buggy ride in Central Park. Very corny.
5: Nope. Classic.
3: And in films like Home Alone 2. But the era of horse-drawn carriages now appears to be coming to a close. City councilors are expected to officially ban the carriages while trying to find new homes for the hundreds of horses.
6: We wanted to make sure that this bill was a win-win, that we protect horses, but we also protect these workers, and in general, just protect the public at large.
2: That's right. For something that has been around forever and a day, they are moving on from it. There's been some issues with the horse and buggy, the carriage rides. So, you know, if you're going out there and you're doing it maybe this holiday season, you better get to it because soon, no more.
3: The decision comes after a series of accidents.
7: It happened so quickly. They didn't have a chance to think about, you know, running or getting out of there.
3: Animal rights groups have condemned the carriages for years, citing videos of crashes and horses collapsing. But the final tipping point came this past summer when an 18-year-old tourist was killed during a ride with his family. The teen thrown from the carriage after the horse suddenly bolted.
8: We need to ban these carriages in Central Park. It's about time because now it's a danger for people.
2: Yeah. You got to get the right kind of horse. But even then, it's New York. It's crazy. This isn't the 50s. This isn't the magical times we used. I mean, these horses are crazy now. Now, if you go to places like Disneyland, they have a certain group of horses that they always have. And those horses tend to be what many people call bomb-proof, where even if something crazy goes on, the chances of them freaking out are slim to none. And New York City, I mean, and those horses in at Disney, they're treated, you know, it's Disney. Oh, boy. You know, those they're living the dream. So New York City uses several different kinds of horses, some draft horses, some, not many, though. Standard breds and Morgans tend to be in Morgan Crosses, where Disney, they have the big boys. They have Clydesdales, Percherons, and Belgians. And, you know, the nickname, again, is the bomb-proof. 323-538-2423. That's the text line right there on the Chad Benson Show. A lot of independent mom and pops out there. You got shared stables. You don't have what they have at Disney, which is a deranged mouse who knows what he's doing because, baby, it's all about business. And the Benjamins with the mouse, he gets it. Just saying. Oh, boy. What do you guys think? Let me know. Love hearing from you. Meanwhile, Kimberly Guilfoyle is out. Gone. No longer the ambassador to Greece. Why does it matter? It doesn't. It's just funny because Trump's like, I don't even remember meeting her. It's like, wait a minute, dude. He was engaged to your son, right? Like, they were close to getting married. You'd met her because there's 100 pictures that said that you'd met her. Oh, I can't really remember. Well, if you can't remember, maybe you have a memory issue. We need to have a conversation about that. God! Oh, my goodness me. America, we're getting rid of the horses in Central Park. And now with that going away, we're getting rid of our ambassador to Greece, who grifted off of tons of Trump supporters, which, quite frankly, I really don't care that she did that. Do you? Honestly, do you care that she tried to grift off the supporters? Trump's like, I would never, I could never do that. Not that way. $100,000. I know some of you are going to get angry that I said something against the Yahweh, but It kind of makes me laugh. I'm not going to lie to you. It makes me laugh a little bit. It does. Should make

0: let's all laugh, because you get angry over the silliest things. Not all of you, but a few of you. And you know who you are. Coming up, Little White Woman Wednesday. We got your urban word of the day. So much more to get to. This is the Chad Benson Show.
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1: Good evening. KTAR News time is 8:30. I'm Troy Barrett. The latest numbers on inflation indicate that prices are going even higher than last year. The economy saw prices accelerate at the fastest pace since May to a 3.7% annual inflation rate. Inflation hasn't been this high since early in the spring, and a lot of this is driven by the spike in oil and resurgence in oil prices that we've seen in recent weeks.
2: Gas is up 34% year to year. Energy prices up 20% year to year. Fuel oil up 74%. Airfare 22%, electricity 4.4%. Of course, there are other areas seeing increases as well. According to this report, food up 2.5%, the price of eating out up 3.5%.
1: That's ABC's Olivia Rubin.
3: Eyes on Education.
1: In a poll taken in August from Noble Predictive Insights, Kimberly Yee, a candidate for superintendent of public instruction, was the only Republican candidate leading in their race ahead of the general election. Now there's a new poll out from High Ground Public Affairs showing that Kimberly Yee has slipped behind Democrat candidate Teresa Ruiz in the race to be the next state school chief, with Ruiz leading by 6 points. Early ballots have already been mailed out. Election day is November 3rd. You can read more education solution stories at ktar.com/education. Let's go and check traffic now from the Valley Chevy Dealers Traffic Center. Crew still working that crash southbound Loop 101 Price Freeway near Baseline Road. And then the rest of the freeways and the surface streets looking okay right now. Let's check out what's happening weather-wise. A few more warm days ahead, then we're going to start to see a little bit of a change this weekend. 88 your forecast high tomorrow, 87 on Friday. Chance for some showers on Saturday, with a high of 81. It's 73 now in Mesa. I'm Troy Barrett on Arizona's news station, KTAR News.
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1: Trump is mad, inflation is up, and it is all Ukraine's fault. Everything is Ukraine's fault. Now, get ready for this. Let's draw in the power. Elon Musk spending upwards of $400 million, maybe more, to help Republicans stay in power. Starlink today, been restricted over there. They need Starlink to help with their drone battle. On top of all of that, now, maybe we're not going to help them with certain things?
2: There are growing concerns in Ukraine that the U.S. has now stopped sharing vital intelligence, the kind of intelligence that helps intercept Russian attacks, and that Elon Musk's Starlink satellite system is being restricted for Ukrainian forces.
1: Yeah. Oh, well, that seems like a kind thing to do. I told him he could hit anywhere, he could do anything except that. You mean like meatloaf? But you won't do that? Well, he did do that because he's trying to keep his people alive. And you're in trouble because you're pissed at him and you're going after him. And then you cut this diesel deal only to find out you signed that Lindsey Graham deal that now makes it virtually impossible for you to do that diesel deal with Russia. But don't worry because you've got all this stuff sorted out and it's all working out. Woo!
2: More than 500,000 people are now without power in Ukraine this morning after this Russian attack. Remember, President Trump claiming there was an agreement not to hit energy sites as he lifted sanctions on Russia, allowing it to export much needed diesel fuel, which, of course, is a center of much debate. President Zelensky writing on X, Russia does not consider the American president's statement strong. We ask President Trump to impose strong sanctions on Russia.
1: Oh, yeah. So there's that. Huh? Killing their people, but we're pulling back, guys, because we have to. Look, we can debate why all of this took place. There's a lot of reasons. It's not just, oh, we wanted this land back. There's a lot of things that went into Russia-Ukraine. But at the end of the day, Russia went into Ukraine. Trump doesn't like what's going on here. He could never stop Putin because Putin played him like a fiddle. He couldn't. Thought he could. Maybe older Trump could have, and I don't mean older now, but old Trump is in a few years ago. But no, it isn't happening. And they're not going to help with the diesel because he doesn't care. Putin doesn't care. He doesn't. You've had power for 2 years almost. Think about that. He doesn't care. He doesn't. He didn't care to help you. He didn't care about any of those things. So, but the fact that Elon Musk would go and do this, because remember when this first happened and they cut out all of the power, remember that? All of the internet, what happened? Elon Musk got him all the Starlinks. Everybody cheered him. But now it's about the power. It's about holding power. And you don't think that Trump put a phone call in and said, hey, let's restrict some of those things right now. Let's do that. Right, we got to force him to the table so he can surrender. 323-538-2423 at Chad Benson Show is your X, your Insta, YouTube, and more. Let me know what you feel about that. I get some people out there. Look, I don't want to be involved in any foreign wars. I think that we did meddle, as we have everywhere we possibly can. Right? You don't think we, you know, when people hear, well, you know, we kind of forced this on Russia. We didn't really kind of force on Russia. They meddle here. We meddle there. Look at today. North Koreans getting popped in, you know, Texas. I mean, you don't think that there's tons of people here meddling with us and vice versa? You've got the Houthis now getting information and it looks like potentially weaponry from the Chinese. And what's going on there? Is anything happening? No. It's all about the money, the business. There's some things that we can fight over, but the other things we just can't because, man, it's about the dollars, yo. It's about the dollars. And so what I think for a moment that Trump wouldn't put a call in to Musk and said, we need to sort this out, that we wouldn't withhold. U.S. may now have withheld warnings of strikes that we knew were coming from Ukraine. Yeah, there we go. And then you got China arming the Houthis as they're building advanced missile systems. So Are we going to do anything about it? Probably not. What do you guys think? Let me know. Love to hear from you. We're finding out more details about the tragedy at Six Flags in Georgia and who the man was and what they kind of think might have happened.
0: Investigations into what went so wrong as a man was thrown to his death from a popular Six Flags ride near Atlanta. The tragedy on the Goliath roller coaster, triggering a pause on 9 similar rides in Six Flags parks nationwide out of an abundance of caution. New details emerging tonight. The victim identified as 42-year-old Hassan Kareem. Police telling NBC News Kareem was at the park with family Monday afternoon. Eyewitnesses recounting his horrifying fall.
3: The Goliath at Six Flags just launched a man out of his seat.
1: Yeah. Awful situation, how he ended up dying by bouncing. And Six Flags, like we talked about yesterday in the last couple of weeks, they've got some issues. And these issues, people are starting to ask questions. Is this a Six Flags issue? Is this a roller coaster industry issue? And you had a guy here who, by all accounts, seemed to be a wonderful human being. Not that that should matter, but you guys understand where I'm going with this. Isn't it weird that we always talk about it? By all accounts, he seemed to be a wonderful human being. What if he just was the worst person? He was a jerk. He was awful to everybody. Would it not be a tragedy then? I don't even know why I said that, by all accounts.
0: Eyewitnesses tell us they watched on in shock as they saw Kareem fall off of the Goliath roller coaster towering over the park here, his fall injuring other riders on the way down before he crashed onto a roof.
1: Oh. And it sounds weird, but thank God that's all he hit. Could you imagine if he would have bounced, flew up first, and then came back at 70 miles an hour and hit people in the head? Because remember, this is a park that also had the incident where the kid climbed over the 3 fences to get his hat, and in doing so, didn't need his hat anymore because his head was missing. Oh, yeah.
0: Kareem tonight remembered as a beloved life partner and educator at Wesley International Academy in Atlanta, who taught technology and coached robotics. The school saying they are heartbroken and that he left a lasting impact on generations of students. Jasim Conrad is Kareem's former student, growing up to eventually work alongside him.
4: A very knowledgeable teacher, but also just the calm presence that's always there. He was always in the hallways checking in. He had the same greeting to me as a student and as a teacher. Just, how you doing, young man? What a nod. Just a really smooth, caring guy for sure.
0: As tonight, so many impacted by Mr. Kareem. Remember a life cut so short.
1: And then the question is starting to come. Is it, as we talked about, whose fault is this? Now, that could it have been everything worked fine, but the person that put him in there didn't check properly? It's possible. Could something have gone wrong when you pulled the thing over and it didn't click? It is possible. I mean, you know, you're going to go look at every single thing because they have closing rides down across the country. And this has nothing to do with what took place in California with the people who are getting brain damage because of the ride. This has to do just specifically to this ride.
0: We spoke with people who rode the Goliath just before this tragedy yesterday. They expressed surprise at the nature of the safety mechanism. We also heard from the manufacturer behind the Goliath. They have one of the best safety records in the business. And tonight they tell us they are working for a better understanding of what transpired.
1: Yeah, it is. You know, it's tragic. It is. It's a tragedy and, you know, horrible day out at the park that this happened. And you could tell it's Six Flags because if this was Disney, we wouldn't hear about it for 3 weeks. Disney would have closed everything off. Nobody would say, the police would have come. Oh, nothing. Somebody twisted their ankle. We're fine. That's the way Disney works. Oh boy. I know. And I'm not trying to be mean to Disney. Just saying they work that way. Okay. 323-538-2423 at Chad Benson Show. That is your X, your Insta, your YouTube, and all those other things. Several of you have chimed in about what is going on with the Republicans. Some of you are mad at me. I'm always fascinated. Why aren't you helping the Republicans? It's not my job to help you. And by the way, you're not listening to anything that I've said. I talk to people on a daily basis in the political sphere. You don't listen to anything I have to say. You don't. You stick with, you think because you won in 2024 and the message about the culture wars and the border and stuff like that, you think that's the message over and over again. It's not, because you, first of all, the immigration has never been fixed. I don't know how many times I have to say this. It's not fixed. You closed the border. You didn't fix immigration. And you didn't even codify the closing of the border. It's an executive order. So that means somebody can undo it. You didn't fix the issue, and you've had opportunities. And the culture war stuff, I don't know how many times we have to say this. I don't know what you think is going to happen when people are struggling to pay their bills on a daily basis. And more Americans are struggling now than almost ever before. I think you have to go back to 2008, the Great Recession, to find people struggling like this. Think about that. 18 years ago and the Great Recession. And guess what? Those people didn't care about culture war issues then. You know what they cared about? They cared about the economy. If you win the economy, you win everything. You're not winning the economy. And going back to try to convince people that you're winning the economy when they know you're not isn't working. And I don't expect it's going to work going forward by gaslighting them. It's too late now, though. It's too late. So when I hear Mike Johnson out there talk about, you know, oh, dude, we got this. We're going to be coming back. This is all, you know, when I hear them, I sit there and I laugh. I'm like, you are delusional. Now, I don't think you're I don't know if you're going to lose the Senate. I think it's a toss up still. I do think you're going to lose the House, but the Senate, you know, I'm not sure. But why do you deserve it? And that's my thing. When I talk to people, and some of you out there who would get mad at me, and you'll say, well, it's better than the alternative. You're not selling me why I need your services. Because if you guys, both sides, by the way, if we were to Yelp both sides, it would be ugly. They'd be getting no stars. We need a third option in the restaurant of politics. Currently, we do not have that third option. But boy, I think we could all use a third option. What do you guys think? 323-538-2423 at Chad Benson Show. Is your X, your Insta, your YouTube, your Facebook, and all of those other things. And there are plenty of other things out there. Meanwhile, we've got a little urban word of the day coming up. But first, AMAC, speaking of conservative alternative to ARP. 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
1: Time for us to learn a little bit, as we tend to do on the Chad Benson Show. We learn from each other, and it's always nice to learn the words that are being used. And this one is a more modern-esque word that is being used more and more by the youth of America. And, I think anybody who's worked from home has probably used this word and definitely dressed like this.
2: Now it's time for the urban word of the day. The young have a vocabulary all their own, and we break it down for you. It's called the urban word of the day.
1: All right, your urban word of the day today, pajama casual. What? Yeah. So you're at home. Oh, I got to jump on a Zoom meeting. I'm still in my pajamas. I'll put a dress shirt on. Make it look like I'm working hard. But what do you have underneath? I'm still wearing my pajama pants. Because I'm at home. And so I will look the part from the top up. Down below, the party is still going on, kids. But the respectable half is up top. And many of us who have worked from home know exactly what that is. Pajama casual is your urban word of the day.
2: That was the urban word of the day. Now you know.
1: I remember when working from home became a huge, huge deal because of COVID. And I would explain to people, you know, who got excited. I said, because they would ask me, Chad, you were from home for all those years doing voiceovers and you're doing your show from home. You know, how is it? And I said, it's an interesting thing. I said, you know, when I was doing my voiceovers, and that was pretty much all I did, it's a weird thing where I'm in a booth, home, I do my voiceovers, but I wouldn't see anybody. Hell, half time, I wouldn't even talk to anybody throughout the day. I became friends with the person up the street who worked at Del Taco. So, because you're always alone. Well, I said, the difference between that and this, working from home in today's world, is everybody was kind of working from home. And I think you have to have a balance. I think you have to, like, I love the fact that I work from home to my national show here, but I like the balance I have going in and seeing some people as well during the day. And so if you don't have that balance, you will go crazy. No matter how pajama casual you are or aren't. It's a different thing. Man, everybody saw me. I'd drive them crazy. Hey, what's going on? How you doing? Hey, it's a human. Hey, what's going on? Hey, what's going on? 323-538-2423 at Chad Benson Show is your X, Insta, Facebook, YouTube. We'll be live tonight, YouTube, right around 8 o'clock Eastern. If you have a chance to join us, we appreciate it right here on the Chad Benson Show. Coming up, hour number three of the program, Inflation Nation, as we head into the midterms. Inflation. Not good. Yeah, report came out today. Hotter than expected. We'll get an update on Pope Leo in the hospital. Lung cancer, but looks like they got it early. Talk a little bit about that. We've got your One Hit Wonder Wednesday. And yes, number 13 today. When it comes to your scary movie countdown. We'll do all that and so much more. Hour number 3, straight ahead. Chad Benson Show.
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0: Hey, it's Mike Broomhead here. 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
2: From ABC News, I'm Dave Packer. Escalating concern about diesel prices hitting record highs, and Republicans are particularly concerned. Iowa cattle farmer Lance Littlebridge says he's probably spending $100 an hour worth of fuel to keep his farm running, weeks ahead of critical midterm elections, with early voting already underway in parts of the U.S.
3: Farmers typically don't always vote with their checkbook. They vote on social issues. And so I think the mood is that they're still going to continue to vote for those that serve us well. But there is still a lot of talk and concern that the state will go blue.
2: A White House economic advisor blaming the uptick in inflation on new fighting between Iran-backed Houthis and Saudi Arabia in the Middle East. Meanwhile, stocks tumbled Wednesday after higher-than-expected inflation data. ABC's Rachel Scott.
4: The final report on the steep prices Americans are facing before the crucial midterm elections. Spiking gas and diesel now pushing the rate of inflation to 3.7%. In Arizona, President Trump, now nearly 2 years into his term, blaming his predecessor, Joe Biden.
5: Yeah, that was caused by Biden.
4: But inflation has gone up since President Trump took office. A typical American family is paying about $600 more a month than they were 3 years ago.
2: Arizona was the president's rally stop early Wednesday, and then was off to Montana, where he promised federal money
5: to help more Montana families buy a home. Next year, under my leadership, Fannie Mae and Freddie Mac will be investing $3 billion in Montana mortgages to help 10,000 Montana homebuyers achieve their American dream.
2: Six Flags over Georgia is set to reopen Friday, days after a man fell to his death from the Goliath roller coaster. That ride remaining closed as investigators examine what happened. Other Six Flags parks have temporarily closed similar rides. 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
6: 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I'm Troy Barrett.
1: Arizona Votes 2026.
5: Say a very special hello to Arizona and to Bullhead City. This is a great place.
6: President Trump spoke in Bullhead City to rally support for Republicans today. He also focused on incumbent Democrat Governor Katie Hobbs. The president repeated a debunked election denial claim from her win in 2024, and he also called the governor dumb. In a response, Governor Hobbs released a statement dismissing the president's insult and blames the Trump administration for making life more expensive for Arizonans. The latest numbers on inflation indicate that prices are going even higher than last year. The economy saw prices accelerate at a pace that hasn't been seen since May to an annual 3.7% inflation rate. The inflation hasn't been this high since earlier in the spring. And a lot of this is driven by the spike in oil. And we haven't seen that kind of thing in recent weeks.
7: Gas is up 34% year to year. Energy prices up 20% year to year. Fuel oil up 74%. Airfare 22%. Electricity 4.4%. Of course, there are other areas seeing increases as well. According to this report, food up 2.5%. The price of eating out up 3.5%.
6: That's ABC's Olivia Rubin.
1: 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Water Watch.
6: The Arizona Water Innovation Initiative was created 3 years ago at ASU to help solve the state's water challenges. Governor Katie Hobbs explains how the $40 million investment is doing just that.
8: At the Center for Hydraulic Innovations, the Arizona Water Observatory is using cutting-edge technology to map out where and how water is being used across the state.
6: The AWII program also researches what can be done to keep PFAS, also known as forever chemicals, out of your drinking water. Let's go and check traffic now from the Valley Chevy Dealers Traffic Center. We have a crash on 75th Avenue. This is going to be just south of Indian School. Also a crash on 83rd Avenue and McDowell, as well as 31st Avenue and Cactus. Let's talk about the weather as we get a little bit closer to the weekend. We got those warm, dry days still hanging around. We got some wind in the forecast. We also have a chance for some rain in the forecast, too. Mostly clear tonight with an overnight low of 59. That's going to be amazing tomorrow morning. Tomorrow afternoon, we're going to heat up to 88, 87 on Friday. On Saturday, partly cloudy, breezy to windy, and we'll get a chance for some rain. 81, the forecast high, will top out around 83 on Sunday. It's 70 degrees right now in Sun City. I'm Troy Barrett on Arizona's news station, KTAR News.
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15: I sang for you guys. What do you think of that?
16: We saw prices accelerate at the fastest pace since May. That 3.7% annual inflation rate hasn't been that high since earlier in the spring. And a lot of this is driven by the spike in oil and the resurgence in oil prices that we've seen in recent weeks. The government says that half of the increase was because of higher gas prices. So that's a huge factor when you look at this report.
15: It's Elizabeth Schulze there for ABC. Apparently, she's standing under a hose or maybe doing it from her shower.
16: Some of the other daily costs that people are paying for every single day, electricity bills, utilities, those are higher. We've seen a steady march higher in the price of clothing. So there are some other factors, too, at play here beyond just oil. We've talked a lot about how higher diesel prices trickle into the price of other goods in the economy. That could be part of why we're seeing some of those goods and services prices go up. But there is also just persistently stubborn inflation for services, things like childcare, education, that even without the spike in oil, some of those prices are going up.
15: Up, up, and up it goes. Where it stops, nobody knows. I wonder why oil and gas prices. I don't know. I mean, I'm flabbergasted by that. I couldn't even pinpoint the reason why. It's weird, right? Joe Biden? Yeah, that's what I figured.
16: Airfares were higher. You've got all their transportation costs rising. One thing that was notable, we did see a slight decline in grocery prices, though a lot of foods, individual foods, are higher compared to the past year.
15: Yes. So inflation up. It's about the economy, stupid. It is not, Chad. It is about boys playing in girls' sports. It's about the fact that the communist, Sharia, Marxist, socialist, LGBTQIA plus, taking over the world. That's what it's about, man. You don't even get it, dude. I am so far ahead of you in this. I just shake my head because you get a lot of that. So What do you have? You have Trump going out, running everywhere he possibly can, flying everywhere, getting everywhere he possibly can, going, come on, guys, give us another chance, guys, come on, guys. It's going to be great, guys, come on. I know we didn't do it the first time, but if you do it, you know, if you give us a second chance, we might do it a second time. You don't know. Come on, guys. Look, just do it for us. And what do you want me to do for you? Okay, you guys, what do you want? You want money? Fine. How much do you guys want? You guys want like another, what, five grand or so? Is that what you guys are thinking?
5: If Republicans win the House of Representatives and the Senate, I'm going to give all adult citizens in the United States $5,000.
15: It's happening, guys. Get out there and just spend it. Just spend it. It's in the bag. Just spend it. You've got every, that is so, you know, he's going to do that. He keeps his word. Let's go to my bank account because I want to see my Doge check. True. My tariff check. My check just because my check. Let's go check it out. Oh. Why'd you move the football, Lucy? Why'd you do that, Luce? Why? There you guys go. So he is trying his hardest, you know. And in between, he's doing stuff like, I don't know, the parody of the fatal tiger mauling. Have you seen that? What are we doing? Honestly, it's he's trolling the left, Chad. You wouldn't get it. No, I get it. It's just not funny. And he's a funny dude, but it's not. And all of this just stinks of desperation. Just desperation. It is insane. You know, I mean, now he's throwing out pardons. You're like, what? Come on stage. Who wants a pardon? I don't even know at this point in time. But they're losing. And because of that, you know, you get the desperation side of stuff. And they're very desperate right now. And, you know, we played it last hour and played it again. This is from the other day. This is Chris Christie talking about the pitch that they're making to America.
11: Here is the Republican argument for the last 3 weeks. It's okay to sell, to buy oil from a thug KGB dictator in Russia that will use it to kill free Ukrainians. The American people don't get the fact that the economy is great. And so when they have to pay all they have to pay at the grocery store and at the gas station, they just don't get it. And by the way, it's okay to live stream a murder by the United States government executing on the death penalty. Those are our three closing arguments to try to maintain our majorities in the House and Senate. This is malpractice. And the fact Tom is smarter than that. He knows better than that. But what you heard throughout it is, this absolute requirement that you must stand by everything Donald Trump says and does if you want to remain in leadership in the House or the Senate. And it is malpractice to good Republicans all across this country who care about the issues we care about. And then we have guys like Tom who know better on the air, on his knee in front of Donald Trump as he is saying things like he said in the lead and here that he can say the stupidest things in the world and people will believe him. It's not true anymore.
15: No, for most, it's not. There's a loyal following that is, you know, is in such a cult. Yesterday, so I do my show and then I go do my local show. So I'm in the studio. First text message comes in. Oh, you're here. I go, well, I'm here every day. Yeah. Got Trump derangement syndrome. Hour later, still got TDS. I'm like, dude, we haven't talked about Trump once. We haven't. Because I have to, that audience, you can't, they just want affirmation. So you have to ease them in. Use baby bites. Little baby bites. Just, yeah, you know, just dip your toe in. You know, I know that you're, you know, getting ready to quit your job because Trump's giving you so much money. But just dip your toe in. Maybe that's not true. And the Trump derangement syndrome, I tell everybody, if you think I've got it, well, it's whatever it is. You know, point me to the thing that I've said that's wrong. Well, you hate him. I don't hate him. And I don't want him to fail. I don't want him to fail at all. But he's failing. So if we can't call out that, then what do? We should be able to call out the fact that there's failing going on. But everybody's terrified to. So it makes me laugh. It does. It makes me just you've got Trump derangement. That's the only your go-to. It's fake news. Those polls are fake. Even if they win, it's fake and they cheated. What if you win? They still cheated. We just happened to get by because. So there's that. You know who needs to explain that? The new White House press secretary. She dazzled yesterday. Katie Zachariah.
17: Good morning. Hardworking Americans are lining up and packing arenas to support President Trump and Republicans. It's not hard to see why. He delivers on every promise. In addition to that, there's $54 billion, $120 billion to build eight, and now we have a booming economy and a great relationship with Venezuela. American energy dominance, because energy security, and with that, I will take your questions. We will take Peter Ducey, the president, as he is his own best spokesperson, and will absolutely be leading the way as with that. So my husband, that's a good one.
15: I want to remind everybody, those are the highlights. Then they went to the three questions she took from very hostile Fox News, Breitbart, and the Daily Mail. Yeah. This is kind of how that went. Hey, we've got issues going on in the Middle East. And obviously, what's going on with Ukraine and Russia and Trump saying that there's a deal for energy to stop the battle that's going on there, to not strike each other's energy capabilities. What's your sense of it when you talk to him?
18: Some people out there in our nation don't have maps, and I believe that our education, like such as in South Africa and the Iraq, everywhere like such as, and I believe that they should, our education over here in the U.S. should help the U.S. or should help South Africa and should help the Iraq and the Asian.
15: Nailed it. I don't think you're being serious, Chad. I'm not. I think Anna Navarro said it best. Don't move your family here. Your best bet may be short-term rental. It's not very nice, Chad. She's kind of hot, though. She's very hot. I'm not going to lie to you on that. She goes right up to... Think about this. Natalie Harp didn't get the job. So what's that like?
19: One White House official saying she needs to get much better fast. Otherwise, she'll break Scaramucci's record. A reference to Anthony Scaramucci, who lasted just 11 days as Trump's former communications director. Questions also being raised about Zachariah's resume. President Trump introduced her as an attorney. But when asked where she passed the bar, she says she practiced law in China with all the appropriate credentials.
15: Like, oh my God, at the El Torito night, I totally passed out under the bar. Stop it, Chad. Coming up, little What's Trending. We've also got your horror movie countdown number 13 today. And there's a theme there with One Hit Wonder as well. 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

0: right, let's find out what's trending on the interwebs on this Wednesday. Let's start with Yahoo. Bank of America hit with a $1.2 billion fine. Kimberly Guilfoyle resigns as ambassador to Greece because, yeah, Guillermo Rodriguez is eliminated from Dancing with the Stars. Katie Zachariah responds to the briefing criticism, her first White House briefing yesterday. Awful is the best way to describe it. But you know what? She was nervous. So we'll go from there. All right, we'll go from there. Six Flags trending as well. They're closing 9 roller coasters after rider dies. Selma Blair. Somebody said the Selma Blair Witch Project. Thought it was hilarious. She faces assault charges. We'll see what happens from there. Apparently, they're saying, look, she had missed some of her medicine. I'm not quite sure what exactly that has to do with it. She has MS. Doesn't give you an excuse for bad behavior. That being said, you know, she's not going to jail. So enough. Over to Google. New White House press secretary. Number one trending thing along with Galatasaray and Barcelona. That's Champions League. Barbara Thornhill. And her face. That's it. That's all you need to know. I'm not going to say anything other than that. Narnia, the magician's nephew. What's that? It's a movie. Great Wolf Lodge. There was a murder there. Woman accused of stabbing husband and 3-year-old son at the Great Wolf Lodge. And finally, God, I know. Jeez, just insane people. Over to X. Number one trending thing. Ben Shapiro, John Ossoff. Ukraine, 323-538-2423 at Chad Benson Show is your X, Insta, YouTube, and all those other things right here in the Chad Benson Show. Melania, Billy Crystal, Politico. And the security footage over Tallarico debunks the rumors that he was in a secret Ohio treatment center. So, there's that. So funny. Yesterday, the Pope had surgery for cancer.
1: We got a much more detailed statement from the Vatican, a much more significant statement, which revealed the diagnosis of lung cancer. It also said that part of Pope Leo's right lung had been removed during that surgery. It said that the surgery had gone to plan. I think that's important to underline, and that there were no complications.
0: Which is good. No complications. Size matters, especially in this.
2: The size makes a big difference in terms of outlook. If you have a small cancer, less likely it spreads someplace. And they also need to look at the lymph nodes. So hopefully he had a node negative small cancer, which would be probably a stage 1A lung cancer, which has a very high chance of cure.
0: Which is great. And that's the thing. What he has is a form of cancer that they caught early, and as far as lung cancer and cancer, it is, you catch it early, the chance of survival is very high. So I think he's going to be okay. You know, he's the first American pontiff. All right, we got to do a little something here, man. Can't have you getting cancer and dying. What's that going to say about America? From what I hear, he's got a really good healthcare plan. 323-538-2423 at Chad Benson Show is your X, Insta, YouTube, and all those other things. Happy Wednesday. 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
0: Wall Street is focused on the next earnings report. 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
4: Good evening. 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I'm Troy Barrett. The White House economic advisor is blaming the nation's 3.7% inflation rate on new fighting between Iran-backed Houthis and Saudi Arabia in the Middle East. Meanwhile, stocks tumbled after the higher-than-expected inflation data. Here's ABC's Rachel Scott.
5: The typical American family is paying about $600 more a month than they were 3 years ago. Driving higher costs, the war with Iran, which has sent diesel prices to record highs.
6: It's probably the most stressful time of my life.
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5: Scott Belden, a cattle rancher and three-time Trump voter.
6: The lifeblood of America is diesel fuel.
5: That means when diesel prices rise, the cost of things like clothes and groceries rise too.
4: Once again, that was ABC's Rachel Scott.
3: Eyes on Education.
4: In a brand new poll that was taken recently, it compares a poll that was taken in August from Noble Predictive Insights, showed that Kimberly Yee back then was a candidate for superintendent public instruction and was the only Republican. It was leading her race in the general election. But now the brand new poll out from High Ground Public Affairs shows that Kimberly Yee has slipped behind Democrat candidate Teresa Ruiz in the race to be the next state schools chief. Ruiz is leading by 6 points. Don't forget, early ballots already been mailed out. Election day is November 3rd. You can read more education solution stories by going to ktar.com/education. Checking traffic now for the Valley Chevy Dealers Traffic Center. We have a crash on northbound I-17 near Thomas, as well as 31st Avenue and Cactus. Weather-wise, we're going to be cool overnight, 59. The overnight low, 88. Tomorrow, it's 73 now in Tempe. I'm Troy Barrett on Arizona's news station, KTAR News.
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14: It is that time to do a little of the horror movie countdown, because what time of year is it, Gary Busey?
15: Halloween! Yeah. Hey!
14: He's fun. That's why you wear helmets, kids. That's all we're saying. Let's get to it!
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17: You yell shark, we've got a panic on our hands on the 4th of July.
15: And one who wears a hockey mask that's sure to give you a fright. To a madman with a chainsaw. And a young girl that has a visitor. 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Number 13.
14: Alrighty, alrighty. Our horror movie countdown continues. A little quick recap here. I want to make sure you guys get what's going on, if you guys know what I'm saying here, because we got to count it down, right? Remember, we got scores that we keep here based on scientific fear factor, cultural impact, box office success, influence on horror, lasting legacy. Number 15, with an 87 out of 100, Sinister, Paranormal Activity yesterday, 88. Today, 89 out of 100. And for this movie, we go to London. That's right. We go to London for this movie. And it was a movie that scared me when I was a kid. Once again, parenting, maybe not the best. Love my mom and dad. But the reality is, at 10, I probably shouldn't have been seeing this, but I did. There's a theme here, by the way, of parenting. Now, in saying that, this movie was amazing, and the legacy is incredible. So the movie, as you guys probably already have surmised, is The American Werewolf in London. An incredible movie with incredible stuff in it and a real lasting moment. And I say that because it is a moment that took days and days to film, but it left a lasting impression.
18: Isn't this fun? Lovely stroll on the moors.
19: Did you hear that?
20: I heard that.
19: What is it?
20: You think it's a dog?
19: Nice doggy. Good boy.
21: What happened to them?
22: Well, the police report said they were attacked by an escaped lunatic.
20: The wolves.
23: My friend Jack was just here. Told me that I will become a monster in 2 days.
21: Your dead friend, Jack.
23: Yes.
20: Gotta believe me, David.
23: Believe what?
20: You're one of the undead, and I'm a werewolf. Tomorrow night's the full moon. You're gonna change.
23: A what?
20: You'll become...
23: I know. A monster. Run!
24: Good Lord.
14: Oh, what a movie. Directed by John Landis. Starring David Naughton, Griffin Dunne, and Jenny Agutter. Jenny Agutter is a huge star in Europe. and was at the time massive. Griffin Dunn is a big-time director now, producer. David Naughton at the time was the Dr. Pepper guy. That's right, Dr. Pepper guy. Wouldn't you like to be a Pepper too? So when the movie first was pitched by John Landis, they couldn't figure out what to do with it because the issue was too funny to be a horror movie, too scary to be a comedy. He struggled with that for a long time. The idea actually came from a funeral that he went to, and he was actually working in Yugoslavia at the time. He witnessed the funeral, and they had all these weird rituals. And in these rituals, one of the things that they performed helped keep the dead dead, if you will. And that's when it came to him. What about a man haunted by his dead friend with a supernatural curse? Oh, yeah. And the movie itself, though, funny and terrifying. And the terrifying point came from the haunting atmosphere at times, especially the subway scene where they're chasing, you know, you're seeing it through the wolf's eyes within the people. It was amazing. But also when he becomes the werewolf. So Rick Baker at the time was supposed to be working on The Howling, but he took this movie. And in doing so, remember, there wasn't CGI at the time. The Howling went on to do its own thing. But in doing so, he changed the way that we see the werewolf and the transformation. The painfulness when he starts burning up and he tears his shirt off and he looks at his hands and he screams and then his fingers go. It became pain. It wasn't like we'd seen before. It took him. Are you ready for this? It took him 10 hours a day to get into the suit and to get ready for the just for the transformations side of stuff. And they would only film 30 seconds here, 40 seconds there to get through that. It was exhausting. Just to get through that shoot alone, it took them 7+ days to get to the point where he fully transforms. How crazy is that? Incredible. John Landis had to charm the London police. He arranged a screening of the Blues Brothers for hundreds of metropolitan police officers. Landis later credited the event of helping him secure permission to shoot the chaotic Piccadilly Circus scene at the end. The movie itself is incredible because of the humor, because of the atmosphere. And the atmosphere really begins at the beginning of the movie when they go to a pub. The Slaughtered Lamb. Oh, the Slaughtered Lamb. It was a sinister Yorkshire pub. It had a pentagram, and suspicious locals created one of the great opening sequences in horror ever. By the way, I've been to what that pub is. It's actually called the Black Swan. It's in Ockham in Surrey. I've been outside of it. It's cool. But the way that they went about doing it and the way that they filmed it and then the way that they went out to the moors was awesome. Just incredible. The movie itself did quite well on a small budget, $10 million, grossed over $62 million, and changed a lot of how we look at the werewolf movies. They didn't invent the werewolf movies, but they made the werewolf movie something amazing. And when he transforms, it is one of the creepiest things as a kid I ever saw. And I loved it. On its score, it gets an 89 out of 100, putting it at number 13 on our greatest horror movies of all time countdown, American Werewolf in London. Bam, baby. I love that. And keeping with the theme of fun and frivolity, we go from scary movies to scary women.

0: That's right. That's how we roll here, kids. We go from scary movies to even scarier things. White women doing white women things, usually just berating us and telling us how awful we are. And sometimes it's just crazy people, which we like too. Like this lady who we play every week, even though she's not progressive or white woman Wednesday material. She is white, but she's not the kind of crazy. It's just, she's crazy. So we play it.
1: It's me, Stacey Kennison. The other day I heard Sandra Bullock saying that my whole family's going to die and that I better keep my mouth shut. So Sandra is planning on helping Jenny Mercer and some people murder me and my entire family. So I want the murder and Sandra Bullock and Jenny Mercer deported.
0: There are so many. I don't know what Sandra Bullock did to this lady, but it's bad. And she's coming hard. I mean, we're talking coming hard for her. And apparently, which I found out on a couple other ones, Sandra Bullock is a witch, which I had no idea about. Meanwhile,
2: if I want to look like Velma from Scooby-Doo mixed with a pumpkin, that's my own business.
0: The Great Pumpkin.
2: However, because people can't control the government, they can't control the economy, they can't control the climate, they can't control whether or not they get laid off, they care a lot about what they look like, and they care a lot about what other people look like, because it's an illusion of control. I think it's the fascism, honestly. There's so much outside of our control that people are desperately trying to find things they can control, and for some reason, commenting on other people's social media and saying, hey, you should change the way you look, gives them that boost of like, oh, okay, I can control this. You can't, but I hope it makes you feel better.
0: Ah, there you guys go. And all of it has to do with beauty standards. And if you don't believe me, we go from that fascist beauty standard to our lady, Kylie.
3: You're right. Blonde white women are oppressed in America. I totally forgot I have to be nice. When I initially got this comment, I literally thought it was satire. Because what do you mean? Oh, you have to be nice to slim blonde white women. Everyone in America can tell that white supremacy has influenced the beauty standard to be blonde hair and blue eyes and very, very, very slim body. So under no circumstances, if I say, hey, like a lot of white women tend to overrate their attractiveness without realizing it because it is so centered in media, that is not me coming for them. This is just a reality. So it's so funny because I quite literally can't come on the internet and say anything about other blonde white women because I don't know what my hair color is. It's like a mix of brown, blonde, red. Sometimes people call me blonde. But people will come for me and they'll be like, you're not a girl's girl. And it's like, okay, I'm sorry if me speaking out against racism, it makes you feel threatened. But like, yeah, you guys need to check yourselves because a lot of your overinflated egos and being racist to women of color that are pretty and getting male attention out of the bars, it's not cute. And in fact, it's quite weird. And a lot of women never grow out of it, unfortunately. So please don't be catty. Please don't be rude. Please don't be racist. It's embarrassing. And don't leave comments like this. Blonde white women are fine. Like, you're fine.
0: Yeah, like you're fine. I love white women. Progressive white women make me laugh. They got to make you laugh too, kids, right? I make fun of Republicans. I can make fun of progressives. We are an equal opportunity maker funner of. All right, coming up, One Hit Wonder Wednesday. Speaking of themes, we got a theme for that that goes with the horror movie we just talked about. And there's a theme for this, beauty. It's important. So is being thin. It helps and it's healthy. Calitrin's going to help you with that. 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Drug-free. 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
0: All right, it's now time to have a little fun with one of the things we enjoy doing. Not only are we counting it down, we're still keeping it rolling like we do every single week. We did White Woman Wednesday, which means we got to pivot from there to go to this.
9: Now it's time for another edition of One Hit Wonder Wednesday. You may not remember the name of the band. But you definitely know the song.

0: is One Hit Wonder Wednesday.
1: All right, let me tell you this. I love this song, but while the theme today is werewolf, because we just did, you know, scariest movies of all time, number 13, American Werewolf in London, this song actually came out 3 years before the movie, but was not on the soundtrack. Many people think it was. Your one-hit wonder today is a wonder of fun, frivolity, and some scares. It's Warren Zevon with Werewolf in London.

0: love this song. Absolutely fun song. You know, in the politically correct world, because of the Chinese menu, people freaked out about it. The reality is this song is incredible. It's fun, and it is a one-hit wonder, truly. He knocked it out in 15 minutes. That's how long it took him to come up with this, as he's called it, a ridiculous song idea. All right? Guitarist Waddy Wackel and Leroy Marinell were fooling around with the ridiculous song ideas, and they came up with this thing, and they knocked it out. Boom, away it went. Here's the kicker. They thought it was too silly to be taken seriously, but it wasn't. It wasn't. In fact, an Everly brother came up with the idea. Phil Everly watched the 1935 horror movie Werewolves of London and suggested Zevon write a song about it. Two members of Fleetwood Mac actually played on it. That's right. John McVie played bass and Mick Fleetwood played drums. So that famous groove is powered by half of Fleetwood Mac rhythm section. Song was a nightmare to record despite taking only minutes to write. The recording involved 59 takes and several different groups of musicians. Ultimately, it rocked and rolled. But the number, you know, I mean, everybody thought the staying power, it peaked at 21. It stayed on the charts for a while. But it stayed relevant for quite a long time. And it was the second take, by the way, the take that they took at Lee Ho Fook. I love that. That's actually a real restaurant in London's Chinatown. And if you guys want to know if it's any good, in 1974, it was Michelin star. It's closed in 2008, but it was real. Zevon didn't even want to release it as a single, but he was coaxed into it. And thank goodness he did. And guess what? Jackson Browne was performing on it before Zevon even released it. Browne loved the song, performed it live before, you know, Warren even released the thing. That's how good it was. It's an amazing song, and it's fun, and it is not on American Werewolf in London when it comes to the soundtrack, although many people think it is. Your one-hit wonder today, peaking at number 21 in May of 78, Warren Zevon, Werewolf of London. 323-538-2423 at Chad Benson Show is your X, Insta, YouTube, Facebook, and all those other things. Love hearing from you right here on the Chad Benson Show. As we wrap it up every single day, we'd like to give you a little smile and some words of wisdom to take in your heart.
1: You don't have to react to every single thing somebody says. In fact, often they're trying to get you to react. And so if you don't react, not reacting is a better reaction than reacting. So next time somebody says something stupid, instead of getting all hot and bothered about it, just ignore it, and then they'll get hot and bothered because you didn't get hot and bothered. Okay, about that for a while, stuff. Goodbye.
0: Those are some great words of wisdom right there. By not reacting, you're reacting, which makes them react. See what we're doing there? You guys have a blessed rest of your day. We got you over the hump. As always, night-night, Jack.
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6: From ABC News, I'm Dave Packer. September's Consumer Price Index was 3.7% higher compared to a year ago, meaning consumers paid more for food, fuel, and other costs of living. The White House blaming the uptick in inflation on new fighting between Iran-backed Houthis and Saudi Arabia in the Middle East. ABC's Olivia Rubin on relief for seniors who may be struggling with higher prices.
7: The Social Security Administration saying that benefits for cost of living increase will increase next month by 3.6% is the number there. So that is on average about $75 million more a month for the nearly 76 million people who get Social Security benefits. The administration saying that those will largely kick in next year, though for some people they could start hitting on December 31st.
6: The Justice Department sent letters to state and local election officials in California Wednesday, threatening legal action over a list of alleged non-citizen voters that the Trump administration claims were sent mail-in ballots for the upcoming midterms.
8: The Department of Justice gave California officials 48 hours to act on the list by verifying whether it showed non-citizens were sent mail-in ballots and to segregate any potential return ballots that may have been included until the state can verify their citizenship status. Peter Harlambus, ABC News.
6: More questions about U.S. intelligence sharing with Ukraine. A source in Ukraine's presidential office says Tuesday night the United States did share intelligence warning of incoming Russian missile strikes, but not for the first wave of missiles. ABC's Ian Pannell in London.
9: As Russian forces unleash a massive barrage on Ukrainian energy facilities, leaving more than 600,000 without power, Ukraine's President Zelensky says he feels betrayed by the U.S.
6: And it's not just intelligence. Military and political officials in Ukraine saying access to Elon Musk's Starlink system has suddenly been restricted, limiting Ukraine's ability to fend off Russian attacks. 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
10: 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I'm Troy Barrett.
5: Arizona Votes 2026.
11: Say a very special hello to Arizona and to Bullhead City. This is a great place.
10: President Trump spoke today in Bullhead City to rally support for Republicans. He also focused on incumbent Governor Katie Hobbs. The president repeated a debunked election denial claim from her win in 2024. And the president called the governor, quote, dumb. In response, Governor Hobbs released a statement dismissing the president's insult and blames the Trump administration for making life more expensive for Arizonans. The last numbers, the latest numbers, on inflation indicate that prices are going even higher than they did last year. The economy saw prices accelerate at the fastest pace since May to a 3.7% annual inflation rate. Inflation hasn't been this high since early in the spring, and a lot of this is driven by the spike in oil that we have seen in recent weeks.
7: Gas is up 34% year to year. Energy prices up 20% year to year. Fuel oil up 74%. Airfare 22%. Electricity 4.4%. Of course, there are other areas seeing increases as well. According to this report, food up 2.5%. The price of eating out up 3.5%.
10: That's ABC's Olivia Rubin.
5: KTAR News. Water Watch.
10: The Arizona Water Innovation Initiative was created 3 years ago at ASU to help solve the state's water challenges. Governor Katie Hobbs explains how the $40 million investment is doing just that.
12: At the Center for Hydraulic Innovations, the Arizona Water Observatory is using cutting-edge technology to map out where and how water is being used across the state.
10: The AWII program also researches what can be done to keep PFAS, also known as forever chemicals, out of our drinking water. Let's go and check traffic now from the Valley Chevy Dealers Traffic Center. We have a crash on the Santan Loop 202 near Kyrene. Also, Scottsdale Road just south of Shea, we have a collision there as well. And weather-wise, things changing for us a little bit as we head toward the weekend. We still have some warmer and drier couple of days on the way. And then we're going to get some windy days and a chance for some rain over the weekend, especially on Saturday. Tonight, mostly clear with an overnight low of 59 degrees. That sounds fantastic. Thursday, going to be mostly sunny, breezy to windy with a high of 88. Breezy to windy on Friday with a high of 87. 81 on Saturday with a chance for showers. Mostly sunny and breezy with a high of 83 on Sunday. 72 degrees now in Levine. I'm Troy Barrett on Arizona's news station, KTAR News.
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0: Welcome back to the Ramsey Show in the Fairwinds Credit Union Studio. George Camel, Ramsey personality, number one best-selling author and co-host of Smart Money Happy Hour, is my co-host today. Brittany's in Charlotte, North Carolina. Hi, Brittany. How are you?
1: Hi, Dave Ramsey. I'm good. And how are you?
0: Better than I deserve. What's up?
1: Great. So I've got a question. My fiance recently won the lottery. He's from South Africa. So he's in quite a tax-friendly country when it comes to the lottery winnings. And I'm currently about $200,000 in debt. And he's been thinking that, you know, he's been looking through ChatGPT, and I don't really know exactly how to go around the processes, that it's probably better for me to file for bankruptcy with the current debt that I have so that we can start on a clean slate.
0: So it's just inconvenient for you to pay the debt that you owe.
1: Sorry, can you repeat that?
0: I'm sorry?
1: Sorry, I'm just struggling to hear you.
0: Yeah. So, what kind of debt is the $200,000 that you owe?
1: So I've got about $50,000 in student loans, $50,000 for my car, and then $100,000 credit card, medical debt, and some personal loans that I took out.
0: Okay. You understand that you pay the car or you lose the car in bankruptcy, right?
1: Yes, yeah.
0: So you're just going to give up the car?
1: So what we're thinking of doing is I file for bankruptcy, I give up the car. I also just write off the other debt that I have, the $100,000 that I've got in the credit and the medical. And then we can take care of the student loans with his winnings. And if I don't do that, then we might have to look at getting a prenup.
2: Mm-hmm. Why not just sell the car?
1: I could look at selling the car, but where I'm just a little bit worried about is, you know, how will I be traveling around?
2: You get a cheaper car. I'm not saying go without transportation.
0: Wait a minute. If you give up the car in bankruptcy, you don't have transportation until you buy another car, right?
1: Yes.
0: Yeah, so if you sell this car, you give up the transportation until you buy another car, right?
1: Yes.
0: Yeah. And the student loans aren't bankruptible anyway. So $100,000 of the $200,000 of this scheme of your all's is bullcrap. Because you can't bankrupt the student loans anyway, and you're either gonna pay the car off or you could sell it and pay it off anyway. I have a different view on this than you and your fiance have, so I don't think you're going to do what we tell you to do. I don't think you're I think you see things differently than I do. You're able to pay your bills, and you should if you can. I don't like that your fiance thinks it's inconvenient, and I really don't like it that you think it's inconvenient. And to the point that the only way he's going to marry you if you keep this debt is if you sign a prenup, because you didn't do it the way he wanted to. So there's so much fish in this kitchen that stinks that somebody's getting food poisoned before we're done. This is going to go bad. So I'm old school, and I understand when people get in a pinch and can't pay their bills, that's different than won't pay my bills. For me.
2: Yeah, regardless of where the money comes from, lottery, savings, if you have all that money and you have this pile of debt and you go, nah, I don't really feel like paying that.
0: Yeah. So what would I do? I would sell the car and I'd work my way through these other debts, plus or minus this fiance, the lottery winner from South Africa. This is bad. No. I would not tell you to do that because it's not what I would do. And if you were my little sister, I would tell you not to do that because I love you and I want good things for you in your life. And I want you to live a life where of honor, of integrity, of dignity, not where paying your bills is just inconvenient for him. And so now, but I don't think you guys are going to do that because I think you think differently than I do. And that's okay. You're allowed to do that. But you called here, so you have to get our opinion, because that's like what you pay for, right? So.
2: Oh, that's a tough one. Yeah, and the other thing is, either way, you're not changing the behavior that got you here. Whether it was through bankruptcy or the lottery winnings paying off the debt, you got to go, why did I go into all this debt in the first place? Why did I buy a $50,000 car I couldn't afford? And so that's the other piece of the puzzle to solve before you guys get married, is align on your values. Because otherwise, those lottery winnings are gone. You're going to blow right through those, too.
0: Yeah. Well, we don't have that piece of information as to the amount, but it's just a matter of time. You can burn through any amount of money, right? Ouch. Jordan's in Spokane, Washington. Hi, Jordan. How are you?
3: Hi. It's an honor to talk to you guys.
0: You too. Thanks
3: how can
0: we help?
3: Taking my call.
0: Sure. What's up?
3: I am experiencing paralysis of analysis, and I can't decide if I should pay myself back out of my HSA or leave it alone. And I should say ours, because my husband and I, we had our daughter earlier this year.
0: Mm-hmm. Congratulations.
3: When I was 7 months, thank you. When I was 7 months pregnant, he lost his job with his health care and everything. And so we went into, you know, modified stork mode. And now we have a pile of cash that we could use, thankfully, to pay off the remaining medical debt and just be free and clear.
0: How much is it?
3: We have $50,000.
0: $50,000 from the baby.
3: Yeah.
0: Without insurance.
3: Correct. Okay. No. Sorry. That's the pile of money that we have.
0: Oh, I'm sorry. How much are the medical bills?
3: $8,000.
0: Okay.
3: So do
0: I pay that out of the HSA or do I pay it out of the 50?
3: Correct.
0: Okay.
3: And the only reason I'm experiencing that I'm pausing is because I don't know whether or not we now need to figure out how to begin and start and everything with retirement options. My husband was able to find a job, and with a new company that we're both really excited about and on board with, but they are unable to offer retirement or insurance for a while. So we are in a holding pattern. I don't know. There's no good answers. He would like to stay there for a while, and we feel confident.
0: Well,
3: you've got health insurance in place, right? We went through you guys and got recommended one of the health costs or health sharing ministries.
0: Okay.
3: Yeah.
0: Okay, good.
3: We'll reevaluate that at the end of the year to see. I expect that we'll stay there only because we aren't expecting any additional high medical bills or anything like that.
0: And how much is in your HSA account?
3: That's the other thing, is there's only like 40 in there. And so I don't know whether it's worth conserving or not.
0: As much volatility as there is in your life, I would use the HSA. What would you do, George?
2: I mean, if you can leave it invested and you don't need it, then do it. But if it's going to make you lose sleep at night, just use it if you need it.
0: I think the 50K is for buying your next house and for making sure you got retirement going and getting through this job change and new baby. And I'm probably using the HSA money.
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0: 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Matthew's in Lubbock, Texas. Hi, Matthew. How are you?
1: Excellent, Dave. Thanks for taking my call.
0: Sure.
1: Just a quick question. I've got 6 months of savings in Big Bank of America, and I'm not getting any kind of a return on that investment. I want to try to stay ahead of the inflation, and I've heard that online high-yield savings accounts are getting like 4% or higher. Is it worth it? Is it safe to move my 6 months of savings into an online savings account?
2: 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Two things, either FDIC or NCUA. And that is insurance covering your account up to a certain amount. So if you're a single guy, it's going to be $250,000. If you're married filing jointly, you have a joint account, that'd be up to $500,000 with that bank.
1: Okay.
2: And so if the bank goes under, you're covered up to that amount.
0: Yeah. And so, but just because Bank of America sucks doesn't mean that there's not a bank that pays a high rate that's not 100% online. So, for instance, Fairwinds Credit Union is a national credit union that we endorse. They're the sponsor of the studio. You're in the Fairwinds Credit Union studio, right? And they've got great rates on, you know, your HYSA. I don't know what it
2: is
0: today.
2: It's over 3% currently. So the rates have been going down over the last couple of months. So 4% would be a very high rate. I haven't seen that anywhere currently. That's not like a temporary bonus kind of thing.
0: Yeah, but good interest rates on your high-yield savings account is not unique to online banks. Other people have it, okay? My bank, a local regional bank, is, you know, we've got cash reserves at Ramsey that they're paying us very well on. It's not 4%. But your money that you're parking like that is not even going to keep up with inflation usually. If the purpose is not to that account is not an investment account. That account is insurance against bad things happening when you're dealing with your emergency fund. And
2: which is why you want to keep it liquid. You don't want to invest your emergency fund. So
0: if it makes zero, it's still doing its job. But there's no reason to not try to get, I mean, you got $20,000 or $30,000 or whatever it is there, not try to get 3% some change on it. But I wouldn't go out on a limb with something that looks sketchy to try to get an extra half a percent either.
2: There's usually a lot of fine print involved, and you got to know the reputation of the bank. How easy is it to use? Are there fees involved? So know all of that before you step in. But if you want an easy, great one where you can have a checking and high-yield savings, Fairwinds Credit Union, you can jump on to fairwinds.org/Ramsey. They've got a great smart bundle just for our fans to get you going.
0: Anna is in Sacramento. Hi, Anna. What's up?
3: Hi, guys. So I, like most people my age, I have student loans. I have about $50,000 of student loan debt. And I have a 401k from my old company that has $42,000 in it. And my current company has an ESOP program. And so I've only been with them now 2 years, and it's already worth more than the 401k of my old job. And so I'm wondering if it would be a good idea to just pull out the 401k from my old job and use it for paying down my student loans.
2: Please don't do that. I'm begging you, Anna. Here's why. You are going to pay a steep penalty. You sound like a nice young lady. You're not 60, right?
3: No, I'm not. I'm 30.
2: So you're going to pay taxes on that money plus a penalty. So it would be the equivalent of you going out and borrowing at 35% interest to then go pay off your student loans, which we would agree that's a bad idea.
3: I would agree.
2: And how old are you now?
3: Yep.
0: 30.
3: I'm 30.
2: So let's say at 65, I'm going to play this out. If you just left that money alone and it grew at 10% average for the next 35 years to 65, it's $1.3 million.

0: is George's point.
1: Okay.
0: And get with a SmartVestor Pro and roll this old 401k into an IRA in some good mutual funds that are growing faster. Because it sounds like the 401k is underperforming also, the old 401k, because you said it's not doing anywhere near what your ESOP's doing.
2: And it sounds like this, the employee stock, you know, that part scares me a little bit to have a lot sitting in there in one stock. So you may want to cash out anyways and invest it on your own or use it to pay off student
0: loans. Well, that one you can't. That's her current job.
2: Yeah.
0: Can't be cashing out of a 401k in your current
2: job. Well, she's saying she has the employee stock options.
0: The ESOP is pouring into the 401k.
2: Mm.
0: And so she's getting profit match there is what it amounts to.
2: That's why it's
0: you can't mess
2: starting
0: with that
2: to beat that old one.
0: Yeah, of course it's going to. But yeah, on your old one, I would roll it to an IRA with a SmartVestor Pro, and then I'd work my way through the student loan debt with your income, and just, you know, I would, believe it or not, I would stop adding to any 401ks until I get these student loans paid off. But I don't know if you'll do that or not, but that's what we teach, and that's what you should be doing. So, good question. Thanks for joining us. Brianna is in Washington, D.C. Hey, Brianna, what's up?
3: Hey guys, me and my partner were wondering if we should switch to a 15-year mortgage because the interest rate went down, even though that will bring us over our 25% of our monthly income for our mortgage a month.
0: How much over?
3: $4,600 would be the payment, and right now we pay $4,000.
0: Yeah, and are your careers going well?
3: Yeah, so we both have pretty good careers in IT. Obviously, if one of us lost the job for some reason, we only worry we're like locked into this 15-year payment and property taxes go up and unforeseen things happen. And now we're locked into something that we're not sure.
0: Yeah, but $600 shouldn't put you out of business if your careers are going well.
3: Yeah, I guess that's true. I guess we're just kind of like, do we lock in
0: yes.
3: or not?
0: Yes, I would take a lower interest rate and be out of debt sooner.
2: What's your current rate?
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0: Ooh, wow. 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What's your loan balance?
3: 491.
0: Okay. So we're talking about $5,000 a year in savings. That's $500 a month almost.
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0: Oh, wait a minute. That's almost what you're paying extra in payments.
3: Yeah.
0: You're going to be saving that much in interest, and you're going to put it right back in the payment.
3: Okay.
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3: Okay.
0: But the way you're structuring it is it's all going on the loan. 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
2: So more is going to principal.
0: It's built into your 15-year. But my point is you're saving. You're not giving the bank wasted money called interest to the tune of about $500 a month. Meanwhile, your payment went up $600. And so all of that is the reason you're getting out in 15 years. I really like this plan. Yes, do a 15-year. Yes. Yes, yes, yes, yes, yes. And look up 10 years from now and pay it off. Look up 7 years from now and pay it off completely. 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
2: ABC News, I'm Dave Packer. September's consumer price index was 3.7% higher compared to a year ago, meaning consumers paid more for fuel, food, and other costs of living. The White House blaming the uptick on inflation in new fighting between Iran-backed Houthis and Saudi Arabia in the Middle East. The Social Security Administration saying benefits for cost of living increase will increase next month by 3.6%. That falls a bit short of the inflation rate. Andrew Estruth of the Center for Retirement Research.
3: It's not a perfect measure of inflation, but the reason for that is there's no perfect measure of inflation.
2: More questions about U.S. intelligence sharing with Ukraine. A source in Ukraine's presidential office Tuesday night saying that the United States did share intelligence warning of incoming Russian missile strikes, but did not for the first wave of missiles. New York City Council expected to approve a deal next week to ban horse-drawn carriages in Central Park. ABC News.
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2: Hey,
6: In the lobby of Ramsey Solutions on the debt-free stage, Calvin and Latasha are with us. Hey, guys, how are you?
16: Hey, how are you?
6: Welcome, welcome. Where do y'all live?
17: We currently live in Chicago, Illinois, but I do want to make it clear, we are from North Carolina.
6: Okay, very cool. Well, welcome to Nashville. We're glad to have y'all here to do a debt-free scream. How much debt have you paid off?
16: $160,000.
6: Wow, and how long did that take?
17: 7 years.
6: Okay, cool. And your range of income during that time?
17: Dave, we started off at $50,000 and we finished off at $300,000.
6: Very cool. What do y'all do for a living?
16: I am a social worker currently.
6: Mm-hmm.
17: And we also have our own pest control and wildlife firm.
6: Okay. And that's you then?
17: Yes, sir.
6: Okay. Good for you. Very cool. Good deal. So 7 years, $160,000. What kind of debt was that?
16: 130 was 32 was student loans.
6: Mm-hmm.
17: And we also had some cars. We had some credit cards. So we were pretty normal. But the one thing I did want to make sure you knew is I spent a lot of money on an engagement ring, Dave. You
18: would have had that. Oh, boy. Did you go into debt for it?
17: I definitely went into debt, George. And how about this? It was $497.
18: Wow.
6: You big spender, you.
17: You know me.
6: I love it. Good for you. So what happened 7 years ago? Is that when you got married?
17: So if you ask her, I believe we got married 8 years ago.
6: Okay.
17: And we moved to Chicago. And about a week after we all moved up here, I lost my job.
6: Uh-oh.
17: So we were trying to figure out what we were going to do. Finally ended up, you know, landing the job. But I was still like up to my eyeballs in debt. I was literally getting calls from the debt collectors telling me that I owed money on the $497 ring.
6: No way.
17: So I knew I had to do something there, Dave. So I was calling one of my friends. You know, he mentioned Dave Ramsey. So I went and I started going down this tunnel of just looking on YouTube and looking at all of your videos. And I told myself I was going to watch every video you ever made. And then I realized there were decades of videos to watch. finally, I just called my wife and I said, we're not going to make it. And she said, what do you mean we're not going to make it? And then I explained to her, you know, what was going on. And she said, well, what are you going to do? And then I said, well, look, I got something for you. I ended up showing her Dave Ramsey, and we've been going hard ever since then, Dave.
6: Wow. Following the baby steps.
17: Yes, sir.
16: Yes.
6: And 7 years later, through all of that, you get completely free.
16: Yes.
6: What was the one you paid off that you went, I hate you people, I'm so glad you're gone?
16: Student loans.
17: Student loans.
6: Yeah. Sally Mae is an ugly woman.
17: Yes, sir.
6: Yeah. Ugly woman with a wart on her nose.
16: Mm-hmm.
6: Get her out of my house. I like it. You guys are awesome. So glad for you. Congratulations.
18: So 7 years is a pretty long journey as far as baby step two goes. How did you guys maintain momentum while still needing to live life?
17: Well, outside of, you know, my Lord and Savior Jesus Christ helping me along the way whenever I did get weak, I did want to say, when I say my wife came kicking and screaming, the most important part of that is not the kicking and screaming. The most important part is that she came, because we would not have been able to do this alone.
18: So she was sort of the reluctant spouse at first.
17: Oh, my goodness. She was my cheerleader one way or the other. Let's put it that way.
18: An accountability partner.
17: There you go. Yes, sir.
18: So, Latasha, for you, what was the hardest part as the reluctant spouse to go, all right, I get it now. I'm in. Like, what was the turning points for you?
16: Not spending. Not being able to spend. So the turning point was like, oh gosh, we really are stretching ourselves thin. Well, I'm stretching us thin because, you know, he's on this page and I'm on this half a page. And it's just like I had to get on the full page in order to, you know, make our family be able to be in this position that we are now.
6: Yeah.
16: So
6: you kind of woke up and saw this is the only way out.
16: Yes.
17: I'll tell you what it was, Dave. We were headed out of town and I had just sold my 2010 Dodge Challenger.
6: Ooh.
17: And I had $6,000 hard cold cash in my hand. And before we got to the airport, we had to ride together to the ATM because the bank was already closed. We put that cash inside the ATM. And her seeing all those transactions we had to make with all that money in our hand, I noticed a twitch in her eye then and everything changed.
6: I sold my Challenger, baby.
16: Yes.
6: Wow. That's serious right there. That's when we knew he was doing it.
18: Yeah.
16: He sold it for a minivan.
18: That's true sacrifice.
6: And whoa.
18: That's the ultimate sacrifice.
6: Right. That's so stereotyped. It's unbelievable.
18: Yeah. So you guys, speaking of minivan, I see some beautiful children over here. Most of them don't look like they're older than 7 or 8. So was there a bunch of kids that came along during the debt-free journey?
16: Yes, 3.
18: Wow.
16: Yes.
18: So how did that work out? As you guys are trying to maintain momentum, you got babies coming left and right.
17: It was actually momentum, believe it or not, you know, because I had a daughter. I said, well, I got to get a second job, you know.
18: Mm. And so then made you work harder.
17: Oh, yes. And then I had another daughter, and I said, I got to get a third job. And then I had another daughter, I said, I get a fourth job. So
6: I got to go in business for myself.
17: Yeah. Might as well, right?
18: Yeah. That's amazing. So every extra kid just added more motivation of, here's why we're doing this.
17: There you go.
18: That was that your why? What, yes. What was underneath all of this?
17: Yeah, so most definitely that was a why, just looking at them and looking at the future that they could have. That was definitely something that pushed us forward. Our oldest son, our oldest child, Calvin Lee, he was kind of there with us through it all. You know, we saw some of the struggles that he had to sacrifice with as far as, you know, going to schools that weren't the best, you know, living in areas that weren't the best. And we didn't want that for everyone, and we didn't want that for him for the rest of his life either. So it helped us to push to do further, go further and do more.
16: Yes.
6: Now that you're 100% free, how's your feel?
17: Feels great. We haven't went outside and walked on the grass yet barefoot, but I'm excited about doing it.
18: That's the next step, is getting rid of the mortgage.
17: There you go.
16: Yeah.
6: That's good. I like that. So what do you tell people now that you've gotten through $160,000 in debt? It's gone. What do you tell people when they say, how did you do that? What do you tell them the key is?
16: Consistency.
6: Mm.
16: It's the big one. It's the huge one.
6: Don't stop.
16: No.
6: Just don't stop.
16: Never give up.
6: Never give up. Never quit. Mm-hmm. Never quit.
17: So I would say get that consistent budget and stick to that consistent budget that you're doing with that written down budget, and have those conversations with your spouse ongoing. It's not a one-time conversation, but it's ongoing. And having those conversations help us to be able to grow financially, spiritually, and as far as our relationship was concerned, because it uncovered a lot of stories, backstories that we had that we didn't know about one another until we began to have these conversations.
6: Mm. Yeah, you got to get the family worked out of you.
16: Yes.
17: There you go. You know
6: the parts of the family anyway. We'll keep the good parts, but the rest of it, some of these people, no thank you. No thank you. All right, let's bring the kiddos up and introduce them and give us their names and ages. A beautiful family.
16: All righty. So we have Calvin. He's our oldest one. He's 13.
6: Mm-hmm.
16: We have Natalie. And we have Natalie 7, we have Haley, and then who's 5, and we have Emily, who's 4.
6: All right. Very good. Now, you guys are come all the way from Chicago to do a debt-free scream. Have they been practicing?
17: They have been practicing the entire time. Hi, Mom. Hey, Miss Nate.
6: I love it. Very cool. All right, Calvin and Latasha. Calvin, Natalie, Haley, and Emily, Chicago, Illinois. $160,000 paid off in 7 years, making $50,000 to $300,000. Count it down. Let's hear a debt-free scream.
19: Three, two, one. We're debt-free!
6: Yeah! So that is done.
18: Wow. I love that. I love looking back going, do you think they 7 years from now completely debt-free making $300,000? I mean, just what a wild journey. People often overestimate what they can accomplish in a year. They underestimate what they can accomplish in a decade or 7 years. It's hard to look that far out, but the progress is unbelievable when you're that diligent over time.
6: Yeah, and 7 years from today, where will they be? Yeah,
18: probably back here for a mortgage debt-free scream.
6: And heading towards $1 million net worth. Yeah.
18: And that's 14 years. You'll blink and that'll happen. So you
6: It's
18: going to
6: happen anyway.
18: Yeah.
6: So you might as well do some smart stuff while you're there.
18: Or you can be Eeyore and say, well, I can't make progress, so what's the point? It's too much debt.
6: Eeyore. Yeah. Well, Eeyore is not in their vocabulary. Mm-mm. So these are can-do people, rock stars. I'm so proud of y'all. Very, very well done. Excellent, excellent work. This is The Ramsey Show.

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0: Our scripture of the day, Numbers 6, 24, 26. The Lord bless you and keep you. The Lord make his face shine upon you and be gracious to you. The Lord turn his face toward you and give you peace. James Crook said, a man who wants to lead the orchestra must turn his back on the crowd. Brody is in New York. Hey, Brody, how are you?
1: Hey, Dave, I'm doing great. Thanks for having me.
0: Sure. What's up?
1: So I have a question. I've been, my wife and I are not on the same page in terms of budgeting. So I've downloaded the Every Dollar app. I started using it, but it's hard to use if only one spouse is on board. And what I've really been doing is using it as like a reactive tool to say, hey, this is what we spent, and now let's put it in these categories and stuff.
0: I bet that makes you popular.
1: Yeah. Well, no, I don't really bring it up because I guess the question is, you know, I know if we were on a budget, we would save a lot more. But and the reason my wife doesn't really want to do a budget or really, you know, limit spending is because when she was really young, her dad passed away. And, you know, that, you know, a lot of times she brings up, you know, I don't know if we'll be here for retirement and we shouldn't wait till we are retired to go on all the trips we want and stuff. So we go on a lot of vacations, which I do enjoy. But my punchline question is,
0: how are you paying for those?
1: In cash. The only debt we have is our mortgage.
0: Okay, so what would be different about writing it down and planning to spend the money in cash and doing exactly what you're doing now? What would be different? That's a budget.
1: Just sitting down together and saying, how much do we want to spend on a vacation? How much do we want? But I guess my question is it, obviously we would save more if we were on a budget.
0: It's not about saving money. It's about if you worked for me and ran a business unit for me, I would fire you for incompetence.
1: Yeah.
0: You're not managing your money well. And she's not acting like an adult. I mean, you guys need, she doesn't work for the Congress. There are limits on her life. I don't care. I'm sorry her dad died, but there are limits on her life. I mean, what if she just decided to spend $100,000 on a cruise? What would you have to say?
1: Well, we don't have the money. We are not even close to like, you know, putting anything on a credit card or anything.
0: The point is that she wants to act as if there's no boundaries while there is actually boundaries.
2: And a budget is just admitting
1: my
2: that.
1: My question is, do we need boundaries?
0: Yes. But you don't need to use the budget as a punishment tool. It's not a form of medieval torture. It's simply you say, before the month begins, honey, here's what we are agreeing. We can spend our money however we want to. We're just going to tell it what to do instead of wondering where it went. And we probably will do almost exactly the same thing we're doing now, but we're going to be adults and be on top of it and telling it what to do. I'm not asking you to cut your spending on these trips in half. I don't know if that's the case. That's up to y'all. But the idea that a budget somehow automatically means restriction, automatically means lack, automatically means sacrifice, it doesn't automatically mean that unless you two decide it does.
1: Got it. So
0: my budget allows me to do anything I want to do.
2: It sounds like the real rub is that you're the saver and she's the spender, and we haven't called that out and come to an agreement on what that looks like.
0: Yeah. And so I want you to use it as a whip and a chair on her. No. We could do almost exactly the same thing we're doing now, but I simply want us to be in agreement about that before it happens, not after. Because this is, it's not maturity. It's not emotional maturity. And it's not about whether we save more or spend more or save less or spend less. We together will sit down and look at that and decide that together. But I'm telling you, man, the data is in. The people that don't do budgets don't win with money. They simply don't. I don't care what you make. You can out earn it for a period of time. But if you don't keep up with what's going on with your money, you don't have any eventually. And we studied 10,000 millionaires. Almost all of them do a budget with their spouse, and they're in agreement. But they're not necessarily penny pinchers. Some of them are. Some of them are tightwads. But some of them go on cruises. Some of them buy cars. They do whatever they want to do. And it sounds like you've got a great life. I would keep doing your great life and just write it down and let that be your starting point. And then the two of you adjust that and go, here we are. But this idea that we don't need to save for retirement, what are you going to eat? Dog food? I mean, you don't want to be on social insecurity. Of course you need to save for retirement. That's completely ridiculous. That's juvenile. Of course you need to have some wealth built so that you have some money, so you have some food to eat when you're old.
2: It's just an intentionality tool, because if you guys work too hard to not have any plan for where this goes and just hope there's enough in the bank account. So that's all we're saying is there is a boundary here. Let's make a plan for it so we feel good about it instead of guilty.
0: Telling your money what to do instead of wondering where it went. That's all it is. And again, both of you have a vote. She has a vote. This is not a tool to
2: control,
0: rein her in or control her or something like that. She gets a vote. And if her vote is we were spending $10,000 on a trip and now we're going to spend $10,000 on a trip still, that's okay. That's her vote. And we'll sit and look at that and talk about that together. That's fine. We both get a say in this. We both get a... And that's where you get this wonderful communication tool in your marriage and this combining of your values and sharing of your goals instead of she tolerates you managing the money and you tolerate her spending. That's not a high-quality situation. So, but I think the problem is she probably views a budget as somehow she got the message that you're going to use that as a way to rein her in and control her. And that is not what we teach.
2: It's not a straitjacket.
0: No, not a form of medieval torture. It's simply telling your money what to do. Anthony is next. He is in Albany, New York. Hi, Anthony. How are you?
3: How you doing, Dave? Thanks for having me on.
0: Sure. What's up?
3: So I just have a quick question. I'm going to try to keep it as brief as possible. So I'm on baby step 3. I literally just paid my car off today.
0: Way to go.
2: Awesome.
3: Yes, it was nerve-wracking. Trust me, it was nerve-wracking.
0: I love it.
3: I've been binging your shows for the last 3 days because I already had the inkling I wanted to do it because of you. And today I just pulled the trigger and went with it. So at this point, I'm completely out of debt listening to your show. But that wasn't really the basis of the call. I wanted to know a little more about the next step, because that next step I have absolutely no knowledge of. And if you could help me, you know, even get the ball rolling in that direction, that'd be extremely helpful.
2: Sure. So you're talking about investing.
3: Yes.
2: Once you're done paying for the past, let's start building for the future. Well, it's simple. You want your money to beat inflation. You want to harness the power of compound growth, which is where your money makes money, the new pile of money makes money. And we found the best way to do that, the best way to start, is through tax advantage retirement accounts. Most people have those through their employer, or you can always open up something called a Roth IRA. And the Roth word just means after-tax money that's going to then grow tax-free. So you're paying the taxes now instead of later. And if you just do that, if you just fully fund a Roth IRA for the year, that's a $7,500 limit for you for the year. You're going to be a multimillionaire if you invest it in some good growth stock mutual funds. Now, we don't have time to go into what mutual funds are, but I'm going to send you a link to our free investing guide. So your homework, Anthony, is to read through this guide so that you have a full understanding before you ever invest a dime.
3: Oh, that'd be helpful. That's great.
0: And then if you actually need somebody to help you do it, you just sit down with one of the SmartVestor pros you hear us talking about. 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
2: 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Never touch it. Make sure you're in some good funds that are diversified. 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We'll walk you through that in our guide. And for anyone listening, we'll send you a link as well. It's RamseySolutions.com/guide. We'll also drop a link in the description of this episode.
0: Gotta love it. That puts this hour of the Ramsey Show in the books. We'll be back with you before you know it. In the meantime, remember, there's ultimately only one way to financial peace, and that's to walk daily with the Prince of Peace, Christ Jesus.

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2: From ABC News, I'm Dave Packer. Escalating concern about diesel prices hitting record highs, and Republicans are particularly concerned. Iowa cattle farmer Lance Littlebridge says he's probably spending $100 an hour worth of fuel to keep his farm running, weeks ahead of critical midterm elections, with early voting already underway in parts of the U.S.
3: Farmers typically don't always vote with their checkbook. They vote on social issues. And so I think the mood is that they're still going to continue to vote for those that serve us well. But there is still a lot of talk and concern that the state will go blue.
2: A White House economic advisor blaming the uptick in inflation on new fighting between Iran-backed Houthis and Saudi Arabia in the Middle East. Meanwhile, stocks tumbled Wednesday after higher-than-expected inflation data. ABC's Rachel Scott.
4: The final report on the steep prices Americans are facing before the crucial midterm elections. Spiking gas and diesel now pushing the rate of inflation to 3.7%. In Arizona, President Trump, now nearly 2 years into his term, blaming his predecessor, Joe Biden.
5: Yeah, that was caused by Biden.
4: But inflation has gone up since President Trump took office. A typical American family is paying about $600 more a month than they were 3 years ago.
2: Arizona was the president's rally stop early Wednesday, and then was off to Montana, where he promised federal money
5: to help more Montana families buy a home. Next year, under my leadership, Fannie Mae and Freddie Mac will be investing $3 billion in Montana mortgages to help 10,000 Montana homebuyers achieve their American dream.
2: Six Flags over Georgia is set to reopen Friday, days after a man fell to his death from the Goliath roller coaster. That ride remaining closed as investigators examine what happened. Other Six Flags parks have temporarily closed similar rides. You're listening to ABC News.
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17: All across America, we are Red Eye Radio. He is Eric Hurley and I'm Gary McNamara. Good morning.
18: Hello.
17: You know, yesterday we were talking about the wealth tax.
18: Right.
17: And, you know, the fact of, you know, California it could pass. Because it's all, okay, let them pay for it. And right. We're talking about, okay, this can take care of Medicaid and it's just a one-shot thing. And it's like, no, it's not. It's like, because once you give the benefit, people are going to want it.
18: Yeah.
17: And, right. You know, this whole thing, too, about that, well, you know, if we do the billionaires tax, then it's more likely that we can pay off the national debt.
18: Uh-huh.
17: Right? We always hear that. Or yeah. We can balance the budget by taxing the billionaires. And I came upon an Uncle Milty audio cut.
18: Oh.
17: Just during the top of the hour break.
18: Okay.
17: Milton Friedman, we're talking about, the late economist.
18: Yeah.
17: And here's what he had to say. And it's true. Here we go.
19: In the long run, government will spend whatever the tax system will raise, plus as much more as it can get away with. That's what history tells us, I think. And so my view has always been, cut taxes on any occasion, for any reason, in any way that's politically feasible, as the only way to keep down the size of government.
18: Hmm. Yeah.
17: And we all know it, because history shows it. Doesn't matter what they raise, they keep spending more and then borrowing more. And it's just like, you know, this... Remember when they were raising the debt ceiling, and it was Obama, right, that came out and said, well, this is like your credit card. Just because you raise the credit limit doesn't mean that you necessarily will use it.
18: Yeah.
17: Like, right. Stop it.
18: That's a teenager's mentality. Come on, mom and dad. Just because you give me a credit card with $15,000 limit doesn't mean I'm going to spend $15,000. So, that would be crazy.
17: Well, Obama was wrong. The genius was wrong.
18: Or well, lying.
17: Well, it was BSing, and it was like the public, yeah, yes, he's such a smart guy. BS me more. Lie to me more. Please do it, do it, do it, do it, do it, do it, do it.
18: Well, I mean, they could actually go through and do away with the debt ceiling.
17: And by the way, I'll be fair here, because we were talking about tariffs earlier.
18: Mm-hmm.
17: When Trump says that other countries pay the tariffs, he's lying to you, too. He believes the people that vote for him are a bunch of idiots, because his Treasury Secretary has always said the opposite. No. Then the New York Fed comes out and says, no, American-made products are going up in price.
18: Yeah.
17: And it's like, well, of course
18: it's
17: they
18: the
17: are.
18: Point,
17: that's the
18: it's
17: entire,
18: the point of the tariffs.
17: Right. That's the entire point of tariffs, is to raise prices. That's the point.
18: This is how it works. We got to protect American companies. We want them to be more profitable, which means what? They're going to raise prices, and we want to put a tariff on imported products that they compete with. And so that's going to cost you either way.
17: Right.
18: But you know, all you have to do to remain competitive if you're a domestic producer is raise it to just below the imported price of the same product.
17: If you're going to be intellectually honest, what you'd have to say is, we wish to protect this industry and make this industry profitable, but it will hurt all other industries in the United States that have to buy that product, because the increase in cost will be up. But we believe saving this industry is more important even than economic growth, because the other falsehood that's told all the time, and whether it's a Democrat or Republican that says it, because remember, the tariff party has always been the Democrats. But when you raise the cost of doing business, the overall economy, it's impossible for it to do better than if you didn't raise prices.
18: Yep.
17: It's impossible. And yet people buy into the BS, and Republicans now buy into that BS. Not all, but many. Well, I'm just not going to think about it. He said it, so it must be true. No, it's not.
18: No.
17: And all we're looking for is intellectual honesty. We're looking for honesty is what we want in economics. Because when you lie to the people, socialists have to lie about economics. They cannot tell the people the full truth. They can't do it.
18: Well,
17: because we've seen it here, and it just that's the point. You and I've said it. There's a point for tariffs. If somebody's dumping in the United States, then, you know, tariffs can be one of the things in your economic arsenal you can use. But to make it and say tariffs across the board on everything for every product, and the foreign companies pay for it, which was a lie. They didn't. Your own Treasury Secretary was saying it over and over again. No, Americans pay for it. Americans pay for it. And then you have your following going, because we know we got him. You guys don't understand economics. Yeah, we do. We're not idiots. You raise the cost of doing business, you don't get more business. You get less.
18: Yep.
17: And the fact that the frustration and the anger you probably hear from me is because I don't like when people act like idiots on a simple economic concept. If you raise prices, you don't make the economy better. You may make a sector better that you have chosen, that we wish to make this sector more profitable, but every single American company that buys that product that has to pay an increase of cost, it affects them in a negative way.
18: Oh, there's a success story behind every tariff.
17: Yeah.
18: Who pays for it?
17: You do.
18: Manipulation of pricing by the government.
17: It's the same thing, you know, it's not the same thing, but you can make the same argument as we have on Democrats and on corporate taxes. Oh, no, corporate taxes are great because we punish the company, and you do much better when we punish the company. What are you, an idiot? It's a stealth tax on the public. It's a stealth tax on the buyer. It's a stealth tax that hurts the poor the most.
18: I'm more in the Ron Paul school, not Rand Paul, Ron Paul school of trade, unmanaged free trade. As long as it's a legal and safe product, which it has to be sold, then the domestic producers should be able to sell to anybody in the world, and they should be able to buy from anybody in the world.
17: One of the most frustrating moments that lasted a couple of years on this show,
18: it went on for way too long.
17: It was so frustrating were all the Ron Paul supporters that said, Ron Paul is against free trade because he's against NAFTA. And we had it, they would call the show.
18: Yeah.
17: We'd say,
18: right.
17: No.
18: No, go to his website.
17: Go to his own website.
18: Mm-hmm.
17: He's against NAFTA because it's managed trade. Ron Paul believes you should be able to trade, any company should be able to trade anywhere in the world.
18: Unmanaged free trade. That's what he promoted.
17: That's what he, and they deny, and then people like, people were angry at us for telling them the truth. This went on for a couple of years.
18: They were angry at us for Ron Paul's position.
17: That they were a supporter of Ron Paul and did not understand his position.
18: Mm-hmm. They were angry that we pointed them to his website.
17: We get that so much. You guys don't have to point it out, you know. You don't have to point it out with such anger or such joy. It's like...
18: Well, I don't take any joy in it.
17: Neither do I, but I got one whatever. One time saying, you guys get too much joy out of pointing out the... Well, I will say this. Sometimes, whether it's a Republican, mostly a Democrat, but when somebody does something ridiculous or does something that obviously is self-evident, we may mock it.
18: Yeah.
17: So there may be comedy out of it, but we're not happy with it.
18: Well, I mock a lot of things, so.
17: Yeah.
18: Yeah.
17: By the way, talking about, because you'd mentioned Rand Paul, every single day he has another post, every single day lately.
18: Yeah.
17: Every family has to balance a checkbook. This is what he wrote yesterday. Washington should too. The deficit has passed $40 trillion, and both parties keep adding to it. My six-penny plan balances the budget in 5 years by cutting 6 cents from every dollar the federal government spends.
18: They couldn't even get... No one would even listen to the one-penny plan.
17: I know, you just upped it by 6 times.
18: I guess he adjusted for inflation. But, you know, I mean, God bless him. I would love for that to happen. 6%? 6% would be a miracle. But it's also in the arena of Doge. It's a unicorn. It's a unicorn.
17: Yeah.
18: And I hate that it is. You know, it's a lot like, you know, what I said yesterday about the state of New York. They can turn things around in terms of the cost of energy and other things in New York and California. But they can't. And what that means is there won't be a political change that brings that about. There won't. So we can decide to cut 6% across the board. But it's never going to happen. The moment you could go out and talk about that six-penny plan, do a man on the street kind of survey, and people would say, oh, yeah, that sounds like a good idea. Then get it passed and say, we're going to start implementing all of this, and we're going to start in your neighborhood. It includes your neighborhood. Well, not my neighborhood.
17: Well, it was like when they instituted Doge and talked about it'd be great if we could do it. And then the Democrats, any little minor cut, they went bonkers over, and the public turned against Doge.
18: Yes. They're going to starve children.
17: Right.
18: They're going to starve pet lizards. I thought I'd just something new, and that's for the people in Florida. My iguana's not safe. My iguana has a right. But this is the problem. This is the problem. Everybody, it doesn't matter. Oh, we should be fiscally responsible. We should be a fiscally responsible nation. Yes. Should we make some cuts? No. No. Well, another actual thing that happened. 2016, the GOP. We're going to gut Obamacare. It's going to be gone. That was one of the promises. Now, the main promise was what Trump was running on, and it was two big ones, and it was seal the border and, of course, the economy, make America great again. And then, you know, you introduce these other items, you know, and one of them was Obamacare. We're going to do away with Obamacare by, I believe it was March of 2017 after they won. There's some things we're going to undo, but we're not going to undo all of it. Well, okay. It's which, you know, some people were happy about, okay, we'll take what we can get. But the difference is that the constituency changed its mind.
17: Well, yeah. And that's, by the
18: they
17: way,
18: got it,
17: and,
18: once they got into office and said how it would go down, it was like, oh, no. Their internals showed you can't do that.
17: Right. And the part of Obamacare that they wanted to keep the benefits, but not pay the price.
18: Right.
17: And that was the Republican Party at that point.
18: Yeah.
17: And man, when we pointed that out and the polls on that and what was going on, Republicans got angry at us for pointing that out. It's like, I don't, you know, it's like, and that's, you know, if you wonder why we say in a, you know, that, you know, being a conservative is a, is a radical position that is now becoming fringe, even though none of the beliefs are fringe at all. The mainstream is becoming the fringe in our society.
18: I'm probably being debanked right now. I'm going to have to buy a safe.
17: I mean, that's the frustrating part of it, but it is because it is no more where you can say that the political parties are not representing the people.
18: Right.
17: They are.
18: Mm-hmm.
17: You know, we'll get to this a little bit. You saw Rogan on, I played some of the audio. We can't play it because he's cursing every few seconds. Mm-hmm. But he had Michael Douglas on. And mostly talking about the Democrats.
18: Right, yeah.
17: And just furious on it. And did say about Trump, the thing that came out of it, the headline was, you know, Rogan says Trump has lost a significant portion of his base based on the war.
18: Yeah.
17: And Trump's talking yesterday on it was just, you need to shut up.
18: Mm-hmm. Yeah.
17: Because he was saying, I could end the war at any time. When I choose to, I'll end it. You mean you could end the war and you're not? And you want to put that out as an audio cut?
18: Right, right. And that's after also saying the other day, we won't be attacking them until after the midterms. It's like, well, no, that's not how that works.
17: And he might have made a mistake by taking out too many in the too many people in the government. And he goes, yeah, I might have made a mistake there. It's just like, you need to shut up.
18: Even if mistakes are made, you never talk about them. Because you're showing your hand to the enemy.
17: I know.
18: And this particular enemy has the means and support of, yes, Mr. President, China and Russia.
17: And he still, he said, I've done business, and so you always act friendly to people. This isn't business.
18: Well, and killing the Ayatollah didn't seem friendly to me.
17: This isn't, exactly.
18: Maybe I'm wrong.
17: He's hurting a significant portion of his base when he said, I could end the war at any time. You know, and when I choose to, I will, that it's up to me to end the war. And I just basically haven't chosen yet to do it. We'll play the audio coming up. It's just, I saw that yesterday. I'm like,
18: doesn't make any sense.
17: So you're saying you could end the war, but you won't.
18: Right. So it's all up to me, and I'm not going to do it.
17: We run our radio.
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21: The recap of Isaias and its weekend weather impacts. USDA Chief Meteorologist Brad Rippey starts with rainfall and hurricanes landfall in western Florida.
22: We saw a few rainfall totals exceeding a foot.
21: And 4 to 8 inch totals in the stretch of the southeast from the Florida-Alabama line as far north as western North Carolina.
22: Given some of the antecedent dryness and drought conditions across much of the southeast, we didn't see any extensive river flooding. There obviously was some flash flooding with the heavier rainfall totals.
21: Isaias Isaias was a Category 2 hurricane at landfall, but weakened immediately upon arrival.
22: We did not see any tropical storm force winds in any significant fashion north of central Alabama and west central Georgia. We did see some hurricane force winds near the point of landfall, and that included western Florida, just barely extending into parts of southern Alabama.
21: With ag impacts limited, of most concern, open boll cotton in the periphery of Isaias's path. I'm Rod Bain reporting for the U.S. Department of Agriculture in Washington, D.C.
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0: We're Red Eye Radio. He's Eric Carlin. I'm Gary McNamara. Two things Trump said yesterday. Just his base has got to be going, well, what the hell?
1: Yeah.
0: The first one was on the energy ceasefire. This is a reporter asking him a question.
1: All right.
2: You said Russia and Ukraine agreed to a ceasefire, but both sides say they have not agreed to that.
3: Well, they agreed. You know why? Because I said you agreed. That's why. They agreed because I said they agreed. And that thing has to get settled. That war is a disaster.
0: So he said they've made an agreement, and he's admitting they never made an agreement. He said they made an agreement, so an agreement is done.
1: It sounds like the dad excuse. Why do I have to do this? Because I said so. And there is no indication that either side is at the table, is talking. None whatsoever. And that right there sealed it. Right there. That's proof. There was never a deal.

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1: ABC News, I'm Dave Packard. A White House economic advisor is blaming the uptick in inflation on new fighting between Iran-backed Houthis.

0: in Saudi Arabia and the Middle East. Spike in gas and diesel now pushing the rate of inflation to 3.7% in September year over year. Social Security Administration saying that benefits for cost of living increase will increase by 3.6%. Arizona was the president's rally stop on Wednesday. Then he was off to Montana, where he promised federal money
1: to help more Montana families buy a home. Next year, under my leadership, Fannie Mae and Freddie Mac will be investing $3 billion in Montana mortgages to help 10,000 Montana homebuyers achieve their American dream.
0: Six Flags over Georgia is set to reopen on Friday, days after a man fell to his death from the Goliath roller coaster. That ride remaining closed as investigators examine what happened. This is ABC News.
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1: Before we get to what California thinks, because it's really, really interesting, it's part of the frustration in modern American politics today. Just one more audio cut I want to play from the president yesterday. This has to just kill his base. They have to look at this and go, I don't want to hear any more from him. By the way, I've heard a lot of Republicans that say, I don't want to listen to Trump anymore. Every time I listen to him, he's off message on where we need to go.
2: Mm-hmm.
1: And this one on the Iran war was just mind-boggling. You just handed the Democrats, you just handed them a commercial. Ready? Here we go.
2: All right.
1: Talking about the war in Iran ending. All right. Here we go.
3: Yeah. In Congress. But I will tell you, I think there's a great thing happening. And the people see what we've accomplished. There's never been, it's a golden age of America. And the Iran war will end very soon. It's going to end very soon. As soon as I want it to end, it'll end. But it's going to end very soon. They'll never have a nuclear weapon. And oil prices will drop like a rock.
1: As soon as I want it to end, it will end. You just handed the Democrats a beautiful ad. The president said, the president let it know he could end the war in Iran, but he won't.
2: Yeah. That's the messaging issue. That's one of the
1: that's just
2: millions of messaging issues right now that the party is contending with.
1: Mm-hmm.
2: There are a number of members of the GOP that are in races right now saying the message is not helping. The message is not helping.
1: Well, and we go back to when this goes back, what, 4 or 5 months ago? When Susie Wiles held that meeting?
2: Yeah.
1: All hands aboard, everybody in. And it was like, you need to stay on message. You need to stay on message. Basically, because the president won't stay on message, you've got to stay on message.
2: Right.
1: How deflating did that have to be? Well, and that story came out, and we waited for the White House to deny that it happened, and they never did.
2: Well, and the problem with that is that you've got a campaign, you're getting money, your PACs are working for you. What do you do? What do you put in your ad? Because the moment you say something different, this is what was missing. This is the big, massive hole in that entire equation. Again, if accurate and true. You're telling the party to say something different than the president.
1: Yep.
2: And when that happens, you know what happens on social media. All of a sudden, the loyalists for the president start calling those Republicans rhinos, or they've got TDS or whatever. They start throwing out labels. The moment you promote something that counters what the president is saying, you're in trouble. And they're still dealing with that.
1: Well, that's why when you've seen both Ted Cruz and DeSantis put on X and social media where they are on the issues that disagrees with Trump, they don't mention his name.
2: Right.
1: But there are major disagreements are promoting to the point when we saw that, we went, oh, okay, they're both running.
2: Yeah, right. Yeah, with DeSantis, it's been very consistent for a couple of months now.
1: Yep.
2: And Ted Cruz, I think the same thing, but I think Ted Cruz is also an indication of what may happen if the president loses the House and or the Senate. If the GOP loses the House and or the Senate, I think you're going to have more outspoken Republicans on Capitol Hill. You know, I could be wrong, but the problem is they're going to, at that point, because if they're going to lose one, let's hope that he keeps the Senate, at least for confirmations, right? Mm-hmm. To put judges in place and
1: delay that a couple of years.
2: You know,
1: right?
2: So you can, you know, there's that. But, and what did I see? Who did the breakdown the other day? Said best case scenario in the House. Was it a Fox News breakdown? Best case scenario in the House. They lose by, best case scenario for the GOP, they lose by 2 or 3 seats.
1: Oh, that's the best case. Okay.
2: Yeah. Worst case scenario, it's they come away with 198 seats or 199 seats.
1: Yeah.
2: Which would be horrible.
1: The one
2: I think it was 198 worst case scenario for them. Now, that's just one breakdown. And that's based on, I don't know if it was based on an average of all the polls. I'm not sure the methodology behind that.
1: Okay, you're talking about the RCP House map average, which ended up Democrats 236, Republicans 199, Democrats plus 21.
2: Right. That's worst case scenario. Best case scenario for the GOP is that they only lose by a few seats. And that was the analysis I saw on the story that I read.
1: Yeah. So right now they have it. Here's how they have it right now. 226 Democrats, 189 Republicans, 20 toss-ups.
2: Yeah. Yeah. The other day it was 22 toss-ups. Right. I don't know, again, if it was different source. But the...
1: So if you win every one... And again, I don't know. This is such a... I think one of the great unknowns, and nobody's been able to explain it, and that is how we saw the radical Democrats, which they all are now,
2: mm-hmm.
1: how they were way over optimistic polls as to what they would do.
2: Yeah, right.
1: Even when they won in a primary.
2: Right.
1: I mean, you're talking 15, 16, 17, 18 points on a number of races out there where the radical Democrat, you know, by the way, do I need to say radical anymore? I have to say Democrat because they're all radicals now where they stand on these issues that are just pure insanity. So I think I'll keep throwing radical in because I think where... And we'll show in a second here, looking at some of the California polling out there that shows they're willing to elect radicals, but they believe their state's has problems.
2: Right.
1: You know, has major problems. But you look how they were way over polled. And if that's the case, you would hope that you could at least hold on to the Senate.
2: Yeah.
1: And maybe right. the House just by a couple of votes right. where nothing would really get done. Because I'm fine with nothing getting done the next 2 years.
2: Yep. I am. I'm absolutely.
1: I'm fine with gridlock.
2: Yep.
1: Give us gridlock and another 2 years to promote how insane the Democrats are.
2: Well, because I've said if it turns out the GOP wins both the House and the Senate, I can't tell you where they're going to go. I don't know.
1: Yeah.
2: I don't know what the next 2 years looks like. I would hope we would get back to the agenda from the past. And that's just hoping. I can't tell you if that actually would happen because, you know, it will come down to this. Once the midterms are, in fact, I think Ted Cruz and Ron DeSantis are two examples of a number of GOPers right now that are looking at 28 because they've known for a while. The midterm's already done. It's already decided. And I think they probably also have concerns with the direction of the party if the party wins both the House and the Senate. And the question would be, will there be more people that are on Capitol Hill in the GOP that speak up against the president's policies? I can't tell you. I've suspected, and now he's said it, that whatever's going to happen with Iran is not going to happen until after the midterms. He's got his party between November 4th and when the new whoever wins is seated in January to get things done in Iran. That's a pretty short period of time in terms of what I believe you need to accomplish. But I can't tell you what their strategy is. And one general has said you could do it in 3 weeks. I can't tell you. But there will be some action against Iran at any point from November 4th
1: on. Here's a question.
2: There's no doubt.
1: You lose one or both of the bodies of the legislature.
2: Mm-hmm.
1: And you do that. Within 3 weeks... The war is over, unconditional surrender, and then over the next year, in the midst of, because if he's going to lose one of the bodies, it would be the House, with all the impeachment hearings going on which mean nothing.
2: Yeah,
1: that's the whole point. Impeachment means nothing anymore.
2: Right.
1: In fact, it's a badge of honor. Trump actually gets, you know, the country's talking, and Abraham Accords between Saudi Arabia and Israel. Because Saudi Arabia now, whatever you want to say about the crown prince and all that stuff, the murder of the journalist, they're fighting the Houthis right now.
2: Yeah.
1: I mean, they're at war with one of the arms of Iran.
2: Mm-hmm.
1: So... I'm just speculating.
2: And other nations in the region are. But Saudi is the key to really getting over that threshold Abraham Accords.
1: If you have Saudi Arabia with Abraham, if Iran's gone.
2: Yeah.
1: And they're in the process of whatever it would be, and hopefully it wouldn't be massive revolution. Hopefully it would be, okay, it's being set, international bodies in there, free elections, whatever. That would be a mind-boggling success for Trump, which is why we wanted him to do the 3 weeks in February.
2: Yeah.
1: We're not against what Trump did. We're against how he's operated this war.
2: Right.
1: We're not against what the goal was when he gave the 8-minute speech that night when I woke up in the middle of the night in my hotel room going, whoa.
2: No, I would actually love to be, to be in the studio on this microphone saying job well done. Finally. At some point, we'll see. But
1: how would that affect if that went on over the next? How would that affect how you view the Republican Party and Trump?
2: Yeah.
1: I don't know. It's a question.
2: Yeah.
1: We are Red Eye Radio.
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0: Radio. He is Eric Carly, and I'm Gary McNamara. So, again, either way, and you and I have been having some great spirited conversations off the air about, well, if you lose one branch of the House, or one branch of the legislature, excuse me, or you lose both, where does the Republican Party go? We already know. We said it probably about a month and a half ago when we saw DeSantis started talking about the issues, the fiscal issues. He didn't say he disagreed with Trump, but where he stands on the issues disagrees with Trump. And then Cruz did the same thing, and we went, they're both running. And the point is, will there be a mini revolution in the Republican Party if they lose one or both?
1: Yeah. Good question. That's what I'm wondering.

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5: From ABC News, I'm Dave Packer. September's Consumer Price Index was 3.7% higher compared to a year ago, meaning consumers paid more for food, fuel, and other costs of living. The White House blaming the uptick in inflation on new fighting between Iran-backed Houthis and Saudi Arabia in the Middle East. ABC's Olivia Rubin on relief for seniors who may be struggling with higher prices.
6: The Social Security Administration saying that benefits for cost of living increase will increase next month by 3.6% is the number there. That is on average about $75 million more a month for the nearly 76 million people who get Social Security benefits. The administration saying that those will largely kick in next year, though for some people they could start hitting on December 31st.
5: The Justice Department sent letters to state and local election officials in California Wednesday, threatening legal action over a list of alleged non-citizen voters that the Trump administration claims were sent mail-in ballots for the upcoming midterms.
7: The Department of Justice gave California officials 48 hours to act on the list by verifying whether it showed non-citizens were sent mail-in ballots and to segregate any potential return ballots that may have been included until the state can verify their citizenship status. Peter Harlambus, ABC News.
5: More questions about U.S. intelligence sharing with Ukraine. A source in Ukraine's presidential office says Tuesday night the United States did share intelligence warning of incoming Russian missile strikes, but not for the first wave of missiles. ABC's Ian Pannell in London.
8: As Russian forces unleash a massive barrage on Ukrainian energy facilities, leaving more than 600,000 without power, Ukraine's President Zelensky says he feels betrayed by the U.S.
9: And it's not just intelligence. Military and political officials in Ukraine saying access to Elon Musk's Starlink system has suddenly been restricted, limiting Ukraine's ability to fend off Russian attacks. 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
0: Now, it's Red Eye Radio. Gary McNamara and Eric Harley talk about everything from politics to social issues and news of the day. Whether you're up late or you're just starting your day, welcome to the show. From the Relief Factor Studios, this is Red Eye Radio.
1: all across America. We are Red Eye Radio. He is Eric Carly, and I'm Gary McNamara. Welcome and good morning.
2: Hello.
1: All right, we played that one woman that was running for county legislature or something like that as a Democrat.
2: Yeah.
1: Yesterday, the one who was just drunk or high or whatever.
2: You people, just amazing.
1: But this now comes from the Senate race in Florida. Angie Nixon, who's running against the incumbent Senator Moody, had this to say about her political opponent and what she would do if she wins. All right, here we go.
2: All right.
3: They are spreading like a lot of disinformation and lies on commercials about me, saying things like I want to abolish prisons and I want to defund the police. Why would I want to do that when I want her locked up and punished in jail for what she has done? And so, you know, we are going to continue to stump on this campaign trail all across the state from the Panhandle to the Keys. And we're looking forward to them calling me senator on November 3rd.
4: You want your Republican opponent locked up?
3: You know, basically, yes, because of what she did, yeah.
1: Because she's lying in the commercials, she wants her locked up, and that proves that she doesn't want to defund the prisons because she wants to put her opponent in prison.
2: That's right.
1: My God. This is what we're dealing with.
2: What are you going to do with her? She wants her locked up. At the grocery store? Or where are you going to do that?
1: That's her proof she wants prisons, though, because she wants her opponent locked up.
2: Only Republican prisons.
1: That's right. I want Republican prisons.
2: What would that even look like? It's a Republican-only prison.
1: Well, they call it Republican prison because they would sit there and they would get members of the, I'm exaggerating, of the old Republican Guard from Iran or Iraq to be the
2: Republican prison, they wouldn't have many banking choices. They would be debanked.
1: Now, here's James Tallarico.
2: All right.
1: Listen to this BS.
2: Yeah.
1: Ready? Here we go.
2: Okay.
1: First, a question from a town hall, CNN town hall. All right, here we go.
5: If or when someone enters our country illegally and they have no basis to stay, should federal law require that they be removed from our country?
6: So I think Texans understand this issue of immigration better than most people around the country because we live with it. We live with the challenges and we live with the benefits. And I've said before that both political parties have failed us on this issue. Joe Biden failed us during his administration by not securing the border. I remember talking to my colleagues in the state legislature who represent border communities, and they were telling me about the utter chaos along our southern border during the Biden administration. That's unacceptable. But now we've seen under this administration a different kind of extremism. We've seen masked men in unmarked vehicles kidnapping our neighbors.
1: All right, we can end right there.
2: Huh? Kidnapping.
1: It's not kidnapping. So what you're saying is they're committing federal law enforcement is by taking illegal immigrants, we're not supposed to be in the country, into custody is kidnapping. And number two, everybody's trying to figure out when Tallarico was ever upset about what was going on at the Texas border.
2: Right.
1: It's a lie.
2: Yeah. Kidnapping.
1: It's an absolute lie.
2: How in the hell is he polling so high? I just don't buy it. I just don't buy it. Unless you're doing all of your polling in Austin, I don't buy it at all.
1: Yeah.
2: I mean, it's again, this is as radical as it gets. This is as radical as it gets. Thank God. We have voter ID in Texas.
1: Yeah, we do. That'll be gone if Democrats take over.
2: if they get their way.
1: That would be gone. But Hinojosa the other day was running against Abbott, said something that was a that nobody could find it either. It was just like, what? You've never taken that position on that case. They're finding out they have to lie. And that's the thing about what's going on right now. You know, you saw it with Angie, you know, Dixon in, of course she's for defunding the police. Of course she is.
2: Right.
1: She's a radical, but she came out and said, well, no, I'm not for defunding the police because I want to put my opponent in jail because they're lying to me. They're lying in their TV, basically in their ads against her. So that, you know, you think about that, you're just like, wow, you're actually trying to sell that. But as we're seeing now, you have Democrats, they are so radical in the positions where they won't answer it. For example, when we played Tallarico there, you never know, he came out and said, no, if you're in this country illegally, you should go back. He didn't say that.
2: No.
1: He didn't ever answer the question. He just said, I heard people concerned when I was in the legislature about it. And he should have done more on the border. Well, that's not what happened at the border. It wasn't that Joe Biden couldn't control the border. There are a couple of articles one article that I saw this week, I don't know if it was a couple or one, that said, remember when, you know, they made Kamala Harris the border czar to find the root causes. And it's like, wow, the root causes of illegal immigration disappeared completely, because that was a line of BS that the Democrats were throwing at the public in order to make it sound like this is such a complicated thing, we can't solve it. When in reality, it wasn't that Biden didn't control the border. Biden did control the border.
2: Mm-hmm.
1: Biden did exactly what he wanted to do with the border, which was open it up.
2: He fulfilled a campaign promise.
1: And James Tallarico is lying to you if he's saying he was against that.
2: Yeah.
1: He's lying.
2: Yep.
1: But they have to lie. And I forgot the other day when it was like nobody can find her ever stating the position that she was holding on. I can't remember. I think it probably was on illegal immigration too. They're realizing we probably can't win that in the state of Texas. But yeah, that's how ridiculous it has gotten. But the other thing is, I mean, he's been getting pounded this week, Tallarico, for saying, well, and I think it was at one of the town hall meetings that he was like, well, I believe that the Bible supports abortion because it doesn't come out specifically against it. And somebody argued, yes, it does. Thou shalt not kill.
2: Yeah.
1: Oh, my God.
2: Right. If he is polling this high, the willful ignorance is astounding.
1: Yeah. Well, we've always stated that, you know, you might not want to use God when you promote abortion. He decided to just go straight for it and say God's for abortion.
2: Yeah. Right. Yeah. That's basically what he's saying.
1: My deep moral faith in God is that God wants aborted babies.
2: Right. Wow. Wow.
1: Just amazing, isn't it? Seriously.
2: That he's getting even double digits in polls
1: is amazing. Yeah. In the state of Texas.
2: Yeah.
1: Oh, yeah. Those are two that I wanted to, to play. The other thing is, all right, here it is. I wanted to get to this thing. We've talked about the fact that if it was just on the issues, Republicans would win, but personalities come into it.
2: Mm-hmm.
1: Likeability comes into it. We've talked about on the major issues where the public more sides with Republicans by far on the major issues when you talk specifically the issues. And don't mention any politicians. Now let's look at California. Manhattan Institute poll. Only 32% of California voters believe that the state is headed in a better direction than other states. 32%. 45% believe it's heading for worse. The majority of voters, 56% in California, says California is less business friendly than other states, compared with just 14% who say it's more business friendly.
2: Hmm.
1: More voters say that California is less safe than other states, 37%, then safer, 23%, with 36% saying it is as safe as other states. 81% say California has a bigger homelessness problem than other states. 81%. More voters describe the state's infrastructure as worse than other states. 43% say that. Those that say the infrastructure is better in California, 16%. 42% plurality believe that California has a larger corruption problem than its other states. More than 7 in 10 voters in California say they're concerned about waste, fraud, and abuse in California's welfare system. By the way, that's very, very important because that's something that the Democrats, you know, and Gavin Newsom has tried to do everything they can to stop the investigation into welfare fraud in California.
2: Yeah, right.
1: And the mainstream media has played along by not really covering it. Doesn't matter. That shows you the power of social media. They know.
2: Yep. It's you can't hide things like you've been able to in the past, even in recent years. Think about, you know, during the COVID thing, think about the you couldn't talk about the Wuhan lab theory. Think about the laptop situation with Hunter Biden. All of these things that were being squashed that you couldn't talk about and you couldn't find. Remember, there was a point when you couldn't, I mean, you would start to Google things and then all of a sudden it would redirect you. It basically would bring up what the government wanted you to see, essentially, as they were controlling social media. And that's the problem with AI. But the thing is that coming out of that, the positive part of that is that, first of all, Elon Musk buying Twitter. Mm-hmm. And the Twitter files. But everything else that's happened since then, now that you have more and more liberals that are waking up to what's going on in terms of control. Remember trying to keep Trump off the ballot? And you had liberals going, wait a minute, you can't do this. Because if they do this, then Republicans will come back and do it. You know, it doesn't make sense. But for whatever reason, you cannot hide, for all these reasons, you can't hide what's going on anymore because, like Elon Musk said, you are the media. Social media is finally going to, at some point, bring it to the surface. There's no way to hide these things anymore. No way. And, you know, some of the stuff that goes viral isn't true. But here's the good thing. You can fact check. I don't know how it's never been easier to fact check in a matter of minutes. I was going to say seconds, but in a matter of minutes, you can fact check just about anything you want to. And still we have a great number of people, far too many, that are willfully ignorant. The willfully ignorant, the ones wearing the blinders who choose to put their head in the sand or in other places while all of this is going on, they're the problem. They're the ones that, you know, again, say, oh, I'm going to vote for Mom Donnie, but none of his policies are going to work.
1: When it comes to, is California going in the right direction? 52%, wait a minute, Democrats, 52% say that the state is headed in a better direction than other states. Only 17% say it's trending worse. Republicans say the state is worsening by an 85-point margin, 88% worse, 3% better, and independents by a 23-point margin, 26% believe it is getting better, 49% worse. So you have independence. I mean, large margins, all right? So when you look at wealth, the welfare system, the landslide numbers of people in California believe that fraud is out of control. That shows that the federal, that the state government, they believe is not competent.
2: Right.
1: That they can't do it.
2: Right.
1: Becerra against Hilton for governor. Last four polls. Becerra plus 22, plus 22, plus 25, plus 18.
2: Yeah.
1: They have no intention of changing it.
2: No.
1: The majority of, and in some cases, landslide numbers on the issues believe that California is failing them, yet they don't want to change.
2: They don't. And you know what they, because they're focused on the personality, they're focused on the person. They may not, they're done with Newsom. Newsom's time is up.
1: Well, and Becerra, though.
2: Yeah.
1: Becerra was viewed as the most incompetent Democrat in the Obama administration by Democrats.
2: Yes, by Democrats.
1: Democrats viewed him as completely and totally incompetent.
2: Well, up until the fallout, Swalwell was on the rise.
1: Yeah.
2: How the hell does that happen?
1: We are Red Eye Radio.
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0: is Eric Cronin. I'm Gary McNamara. Coming up on in the bottom of the hour, we will look at the inflation numbers out yesterday. And not a good one, because this is the last one before the election. So
1: right, yeah.
0: So it's and really it's fuel prices. A lot of the other stuff actually coming down, but everybody's paying attention to gasoline and diesel now. Part of the focus is the president's been focused on it and talking about it every single day.
1: Because it's passed on to the consumer. You know, the majority of diesel is the trucking industry.
0: Yep.
1: That's the movement of goods.
0: So we'll have those numbers coming up. Oh, and the other thing about Ilhan Omar. Interesting, you know, because the speculation is, you know, her relatives may have done something wrong. But the fact is, on every document since she's been in the country, has she lied about her age?
1: Ooh. Ooh.
0: Ooh. That was the other thing that came up yesterday, yeah.

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1: ABC News, I'm Dave Packer. The White House is blaming the uptick in inflation on the fighting in the Middle East. Meanwhile, stocks tumbled after the higher-than-expected inflation data today. ABC's Olivia Rubin.
2: Gas is up 34% year-to-year. Energy prices up 20% year-to-year. Fuel oil up 74%. Airfare 22%. Electricity 4.4%. Of course, there are other areas seeing increases as well. According to this report, food up 2.5%. The price of eating out up 3.5%.
1: Now it's Maryland. Board administrator confirmed state officials in that state informed by federal authorities today of a possible suspicious letter addressed to them. This a day after election officials in Louisiana and Oklahoma said letters with unknown substances

0: were sent to their offices, neither found to be hazardous. At Cornell University, the faculty senate debated a no-confidence resolution to condemn that school's response to campus sexual violence. This is ABC News.
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2: Like now.
1: Exactly. All right, so looking here at the release from the U.S. Bureau of Labor Statistics on inflation, the all items index rose 3.7% for the 12 months ending in September. If you looking at the specific charts here, you know what the biggest problem is right now? And it couldn't come as at a worse time with the election coming up. And I know it's mostly in the Northeast, and in the Northeast, you know, you look at it and you say, you know, they're Democrat anyway, but you know, one was hoping that Blakeman could at least cut into, you know, Hochul's lead, you know, and get it down to single digits, just to show that there might be some momentum in New York, like we had in the last one.
2: Right, right.
1: I can't think of his name who ran on the Republican side and closed it within 10, and it was viewed as a great success in the state of New York. But I think the worst thing there, when you, I know so many people that still use, you know, they've got the tank in their basement. They use fuel oil.
2: Yeah. Right.
1: The truck comes and fills it up.
2: Yeah.
1: And they fill a huge tank in your basement. That's what you use for the wintertime. Up 74% from last year. Up 15.3% in December, or in September alone. Gasoline was up 9.1%. Electricity last year up 4.4%. Utility pipe natural gas up 5%, but down 0.3% in September. And then down in August too, and various, and again, natural gas does go down because people don't use as much.
2: Yeah, right.
1: Because of heating. Let me see. New vehicles up 0.6% over the year. Used cars and trucks down 1.5%. Apparel up 3.4% over the year. Just see, shelter 3.2%, transportation 2.7%, medical care services 2.5%. The problem is there for shelter 0.4% for the month, transportation services 0.6% for the month, medical care services 0.3%, all beating what the actual inflation rate is for that month,
2: right,
1: for the year, right.
2: Yeah,
1: there,
2: right.
1: So, but overall, I mean, it's better. You know, the problem is, and I saw Democrats already using it yesterday on social media. It was the first time I've seen a Democrat use it. They said President Trump said prices will drop day one.
2: Yeah.
1: And now the argument is, well, the rate of inflation is less. Yeah, but that's not what the promise was. And a lot of people just vote. Look, you know, one of the problems for Trump with the economy and economics is people believed him because of what he did in the first term.
2: Oh, yeah.
1: Inflation was lower.
2: Yeah. Right.
1: You know, because he focused much more on cutting regulations, you know, corporate taxes, and whatever, the economy was booming. It was one of the biggest increases we talked about of minorities increasing their pay during that particular time.
2: Mm-hmm.
1: So he had a ton of credibility going in. So when he said prices, I will ensure that prices start coming down day one, not the rate of inflation, prices coming down day one.
2: Mm-hmm.
1: Part of the problem he had was the success and the credibility he had built up in his first term.
2: Yeah, right. And the facts that worked against him on how inflation works, you know, that was, but you know, again, over-promising, under-delivering.
1: Well,
2: which is something he's never had to do.
1: Well, we said it beforehand. You're not going to bring prices down day one. Don't promise that. We got criticized.
2: We're going to work on making sure there's great opportunity so you have the best buying power possible. You leave it at that. He never had to get in 2016. Never had to get into the weeds on things. And he already had the credibility coming in. So the over-promising is the problem. Now, there's another part of that problem, and it's pretty huge. And that is, people do believe prices will come down. They believe that there's such a thing as deflation outside of a recession or depression. And the only time we've had true deflation is during the, you're moaning about what?
1: Well, I know where you're going.
2: Yeah.
1: Yeah. I'm moaning because I know where you're going.
2: Because the only time that you've ever had true deflation is the Great Depression. And but people in their minds think, oh, we get the old guy back, prices are going to come down.
1: Yeah.
2: Don't encourage that, would have been the messaging. In fact, warning against that should have been part of the messaging and saying, listen, you have to understand, if we get back to the target rate on inflation, 2%, it means because of what the Democrats did, prices won't be coming down. What will happen is we're going to expand the economy. We're going to create opportunities so you have the greatest buying power ever. And then you leave it at that. You don't get into the weeds and make specific promises, which he never had to do. That's part of the biggest
1: especially
2: frustration.
1: Especially when he had so much credibility on the economy to begin
2: with. That's what I mean. He built that credibility over that first 4 years.
1: I'm sorry that the
2: now it's like, well, I didn't know if you had to go to the bathroom again or you,
1: yeah, because I knew where you were going when I went.
2: Yeah.
1: I knew you were going.
2: But it's the truth.
1: Right now,
2: too many people just don't understand how an economy works when it comes to inflation.
1: Now we're talking about again, we acknowledge that there will be, for example, when you look at electronics.
2: Mm-hmm.
1: When they come up with a new idea for electronics, initially it's really expensive. Once they start mass producing them, those things come down in price and come down quite drastically.
2: Right.
1: I mean, look at
2: competition brings them down.
1: I still remember looking at plasma. Yeah. Remember plasma TVs?
2: Right.
1: Oh, that old technology. But you know, the plasma, you know, TVs, you know, you wanted a 32-inch, it was $5,000-$6,000.
2: Right. Yeah.
1: 32-inch is like $99 now.
2: Right.
1: But overall, if you look at the history of an economy, inflation always goes up.
2: Right.
1: You know, and that's why they say nobody's trying to get to 0% inflation or negative inflation. The target goal is 2% inflation every year.
2: Right.
1: Because they know you're not going to stop it. That's the point that we're making when you had so much credibility on the economy, because he did great in the first term.
2: Yeah.
1: Because he promoted and we give him complete credit for where the corporate tax rate is today. He pushed that through himself.
2: Oh, I thought they would never, ever. I didn't think they'd get below 33.
1: Yeah. And so he should be credited in doing that. And then he cut regulations and everything else. And that, you know, and business boomed.
2: Yeah.
1: And so he had a tremendous amount of credibility and people were beating. You know, their salaries were going up and beating what inflation was.
2: Right.
1: And especially when we talk about minorities in this country, which is why a lot of minorities went, well, maybe it shouldn't be the Democratic Party anymore.
2: Right.
1: Maybe it should be this guy who's doing it. So when he came in and said that, when he said prices will be lower, I'll ensure prices will start going down on day one, we said, you don't do that. And stop with the Doge saying you're going to cut $1 trillion or $2 trillion. It's not going to happen. By the way, many in our own audience criticized us for that.
2: Yeah.
1: And again, our point was, we're not geniuses. It's just we don't buy into tribalism. We buy into the reality of economics and what economics was, because that's how you know what economics is going to be. And how an economy goes and what the history of inflation is. And knowing what the mindset is of the people of the United States, you're not going to cut $1 trillion or $2 trillion off the budget, because the politics of where the people stand in the United States is, yeah, we say we want to cut, but don't cut anything that we like. And then when the poll came out, and there's many polls that have been written. The American public believes you can balance the budget by stopping waste and foreign aid.
2: Yeah.
1: And you can't.
2: Yeah.
1: And you
2: can't. Which has been a constant for years, the whole foreign aid thing.
1: And so if you start out, if the premise is BS, your expectation is going to be BS.
2: Oh, yeah. And again, that's overpromising. You didn't ever have to say a number. Here's what you do. We're going to come in. We're going to fine-tooth comb this whole thing on DOGE. And we're going to see how much we can actually save. There's a lot of waste. We're going to point it out. And then it's up to Congress to get it done. And we'll put the pressure on them. We'll show the American people in our report, which will come out July 4th, which was supposed to come out this year. And it, you know, kind of ended with a quiet thud. But when we issue our report, we will then take it to Congress and pressure them to make these cuts. And we'll also create, throughout this, with the help of Elon Musk, efficiencies within the government where departments, there is a constant and direct communication between departments so that that efficiency also saves taxpayer money and time and also means better services, essential services, and for the people.
1: And one thing they have done because of the efficiencies, we look at the federal government and how they've reduced the actual employment.
2: Yeah.
1: Now, the fact is you can say we've saved all this money, but when the overall budget is still going up and it's unacceptable to the people, they're going to go, well, fine, you did that, but overall you're still spending.
2: We criticized Bush for that. Revenue was coming in and, oh, okay, we can spend more. And then they outspent the revenue increase.
1: Well, Trump even said, he was questioned on it, and they said, you're saving this, but you're spending over here. He goes, yeah, but we're spending it on our priorities. It's like, well,
2: that's spending is spending.
1: We are Red Eye Radio.
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0: Beer Runner Radio. He's Eric Carney, and I'm Gary McNamara. Did you see where the Ninth Circuit slapped down Newsom and the legislature on the whole ICE thing? That they said, well, no, sorry, you as a state cannot tell federal agents that they can't wear masks and they have to take off the and they have to show you identification when they arrest you.
1: Right.
0: You don't get to dictate.
1: Right.
0: You don't get to dictate to the federal government and federal law enforcement what they do. And it was the Ninth Circuit that did it.
2: What's going on at the Ninth Circuit, by the way?
0: Well,
2: this is the second decision they've made in recent weeks that is very unlike the Ninth Circuit. We'll just say that.
0: But they were very clear. They said, no, they're going to win this. So sorry, we got to put a hold on this.
1: Yeah.
0: You cannot do. And we all knew it. I mean, it was like, wow. I guess the only surprise would be the Ninth Circuit.
1: Yeah.
0: But the fact is they're not as liberal as they were maybe 15, 20 years ago.
1: Yeah.
0: But still, there is no surprise here. That's slam dunk.
1: Yeah.
0: Unconstitutional.
1: Right.
0: The law that Newsom passed. And they did it for imagery and show.
1: Right.
0: That's why they did it.
1: Right.
0: Newsom knew it wasn't going to pass.
2: It was a flex.
0: He's not an idiot.
1: Nope.
0: He just sounds like an idiot, but he actually knows what's going on. He just has an ideology that he believes he has to follow in order to keep elected or have a chance of running. Now, he's not running this time, but to have a chance of still running for president,
1: right,
0: which he wants to do.
1: Mm-hmm.
0: So he's trying to play both sides of it, and you can't do it.
1: No. No.
0: I wonder what somebody like him really believes. Then again, he may be stupid because you and I always laughed.
2: I was going to say, I detect stupidity in,
0: well,
2: in his
0: it was when he was
2: approach
0: was,
2: on a number of things.
0: Was he lieutenant? Was he lieutenant governor? What was he when he decided to go to, remember he made the decision to come to Texas?
2: Lieutenant governor.
0: Okay. We're going to Texas to find out how the economy runs. I mean, what do they do as if it's rocket science?
2: Well, there's no critical thinking skills there. You know, it's, you know what they're doing.
0: I'm being fooled by his hair then, aren't I?
2: Yeah.
0: If I think that he may have an ounce of intelligence.
2: I think somebody else has his hair. I'm not sure he dresses himself. he might. But I don't see how, it might take a while. Your shoes are on the wrong feet, Governor. That one goes over there.
0: Well, in my defense, he was smart enough. He didn't believe the science of COVID. He promoted one thing and did another.
2: Or maybe he did and just forgot where his masks were.

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7: From ABC News, I'm Dave Packer. Escalating concern about diesel prices hitting record highs, and Republicans are particularly concerned. Iowa cattle farmer Lance Littlebridge says he's probably spending $100 an hour worth of fuel to keep his farm running, weeks ahead of critical midterm elections, with early voting already underway in parts of the U.S.
8: Farmers typically don't always vote with their checkbook. They vote on social issues. And so I think the mood is that they're still going to continue to vote for those that serve us well. But there is still a lot of talk and concern that the state will go blue.
7: A White House economic advisor blaming the uptick in inflation on new fighting between Iran-backed Houthis and Saudi Arabia in the Middle East. Meanwhile, stocks tumbled Wednesday after higher-than-expected inflation data. ABC's Rachel Scott.
9: The final report on the steep prices Americans are facing before the crucial midterm elections. Spiking gas and diesel now pushing the rate of inflation to 3.7%. In Arizona, President Trump, now nearly 2 years into his term, blaming his predecessor, Joe Biden.
10: Yeah, that was caused by Biden.
9: But inflation has gone up since President Trump took office. A typical American family is paying about $600 more a month than they were 3 years ago.
7: Arizona was the president's rally stop early Wednesday, and then was off to Montana, where he promised federal money
11: to help more Montana families buy a home next year under my leadership. Fannie Mae and Freddie Mac will be investing $3 billion in Montana mortgages to help 10,000 Montana homebuyers achieve their American dream.
12: Six Flags over Georgia is set to reopen Friday, days after a man fell to his death from the Goliath roller coaster. That ride remaining closed as investigators examine what happened. Other Six Flags parks have temporarily closed similar rides. 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
0: Now, it's Red Eye Radio. Gary McNamara and Eric Hurley talk about everything from politics to social issues and news of the day. Whether you're up late or you're just starting your day, welcome to the show. From the Relief Factor Studios, this is Red Eye Radio.
1: all across America. We are Red Eye Radio. He is Eric Carly, and I'm Gary McNamara. Good morning.
2: Hi, everybody.
1: Hello.
2: Happy Thursday.
1: We're there already, aren't we?
2: Yeah. Well, what the hell took so long?
1: Well, at least I kept my bank account at Wells Fargo. Did you see that story?
2: Yeah.
1: Government,
2: yeah.
1: Nine major banks denied, debanked, and discriminated against conservatives and conservative groups.
2: It was pretty much every bank.
1: Yeah.
2: I mean, it was every major bank in the U.S.
1: Yep.
2: Chase, Bank of America, Wells Fargo.
1: J.P. 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
2: That's you've got four or five major banks, Chase being the biggest one. And the way they phrase it, reputation risk. Yeah. I don't know how many fathers of girls called me that during high school, but reputation risk.
1: It's like Chase's former payment processor closed accounts belonging to merchants selling Trump and Make America Great merchandise after the bank screening system apparently flagged phrases including MAGA, Make America Great, and America First. The report also accuses WePay of closing accounts associated with conservative religious organizations, including one that was labeled an extremist group by the Southern Poverty Law Center, which in itself has become a hate group.
2: Yes.
1: We've talked about it.
2: Right.
1: They've actually reversed and gone 180
2: right.
1: degrees
2: yeah.
1: from
2: yeah.
1: Where, they,
2: the activists
1: where they used to be.
2: Are everywhere.
1: PNC, meanwhile, allegedly denied a line of credit to a media company after employees argued the company's conservative owners had expressed opinions very contrary to PNC's beliefs and values. Wells Fargo pushed a payment processor to debank a religious nonprofit over its opposition to same-sex marriage and also declined loans to firearms businesses amid concerns about potential Biden administration pressure, the report found. Wow.
2: The debanking thing is real.
1: The OCC's findings show that between 2020 and September of 2025, all nine banks had such policies, the report says. Wow. In some cases, the banks targeted Democrats as well. One unnamed bank declined to provide financial services to a public education organization due to its partisan leanings, namely the organization's political arm's endorsement of solely Democratic candidates, while another, apparently motivated by fear of being on the wrong side of public opinion, distanced itself from certain customer affiliations that could possibly be viewed as partisan. Look, you know, the FDIC, it's, you know, that's all a part of it. You're regulated by the federal government, and you can't discriminate. That's the entire point.
2: Right. By the way, Trump announced he was renaming Bank of America Bank of Canada. Bank of Ontario.
1: Bank of Ontario. Bank of Mexico.
2: Bank of Mexico. Again, if all of these findings are accurate and true, then it's exactly what we've been talking about. You don't need conspiracies. You only need like-minded individuals.
1: Yeah.
2: And you don't need them in elected office. I'm talking about if you're an activist, if you're a radical and you're thinking and you've got this master plan in your mind, or you're part of the master plan, you're part of the activist group or mindset, you don't need to call anyone. It's going to, because here's how this goes down. Again, if it's accurate and true, a series of meetings of decision makers all discussing these accounts and going in and closing these accounts, debanking these accounts, these organizations. There were people that were sitting and having meetings about this. They were, I Did they send out letters? Were they visited by anybody in the government during that time? Was there anything being sent down? You know, that may have sounded like a crazy idea, that question I just asked, before Twitter files, before the control of social media, before COVID. But reputation risk? What does that even mean? You can put a brand in positive light, negative light, any way that you turn, right? Anywhere, for any reason.
1: Well, if
2: a reputation risk if you're talking about illegal behavior, you know, like getting payments from China for your family, enriching your family, and you want to review accounts and you believe there may be some illegal transactions going on through the accounts in your bank, then not only do you have the right, you have the responsibility to go in and find out what's happening. And you also have the right, if you need to debank the individuals, the holders of those accounts. But in this case, again, if all is accurate and true, then there has been, it is a very active set of events, group of individuals that all decided, and again, they didn't have to call each other. This is a like mindset. This is what we've been saying for years. A like mindset. It's, I swear, more and more every time we hear something like this, it is Fight Club. Everybody's Tyler Durden.
1: But if you don't have to, you
2: know who's making the soap.
1: But if you think about it, if you really were going to take that to its conclusion, you would have to debank 90% of the population.
2: You would have to debank everyone,
1: right?
2: Because everybody voted for someone. I mean, we'll just say the voting public. Anybody who voted needs to be debanked because they showed some kind of partisanship.
1: Right. The only one that could have a bank account would be that demographic that says, I don't know.
2: Yeah.
1: I don't care. I just care about sports and rock and roll.
2: The 13%.
1: Rock and roll? We can't have that.
2: Well, no, we can't have that. Are you kidding me? Are you an Ed Sheeran fan?
1: Yeah, exactly.
2: Lady Gaga? No, get out.
1: You saw now Metallica and who else? James Hetfield came out and, you know, and he was doing a concert and said, look, we don't get involved. We're here to have a good time.
2: Yeah.
1: That's why we're here.
2: Mm-hmm.
1: And he said it publicly and somebody else said it too.
2: Yeah.
1: Forgot who else came out and said the same thing.
2: Yeah.
1: Here, just in the last couple of days.
2: Well, Hetfield left, you know, they're from the Bay Area. They're from San Francisco.
1: Yeah.
2: And he left San Francisco. He said things were getting crazy. Now, he didn't get into it politically. Could have been that the city was growing or whatever. And he just said it was just crazy to live there. And I think they ended up moving to, I don't know, Colorado or somewhere. He bought some land somewhere. But this, you know, that happens quite a bit in Hollywood and music and everything else. They relocate because of the chaos that they live in every day. It doesn't surprise me. But anybody with an opinion should be, are we going to review, are banks reviewing everyone's social media account? Because then we get beyond just people who vote. Because if you're doing, if it is a reputation risk.
1: 95% of the comments on X would disqualify you.
2: Yes. Absolutely. Wow. Just keep your cash.
1: Well, maybe
2: we don't want
1: maybe
2: it.
1: We should have capitalist banks and socialist banks.
2: Yeah, and, well, the socialist banks get all your money.
1: Well, no, the left socialist banks would only invest your money in renewable energy.
2: Well, a socialist bank would keep your money.
1: and the capitalist bank would actually try to get you the highest return. Do you remember, what was it, the Exxon meeting in Dallas.
2: Mm.
1: And this goes back a few years ago where, was it the Exxon meeting?
2: Yeah, you're talking about the activist investors.
1: That was one of them. The other one was the unions. That was it. The public unions that wanted to get out of fossil fuel.
2: Yeah. Okay.
1: And their constituents rose up and said, "No, we want the best retirement we can get. We want the best return on our dollars."
2: Right. Yeah.
1: This is for our retirement. That's what
2: yeah.
1: it was.
2: Yeah. Yeah.
1: And I just burst out laughing. It's like, well, no, we need to do all these things as long as it doesn't affect my bank account.
2: Right. A socialist bank would take some of your money and give it to someone else.
1: Well, yeah.
2: We transferred it so all of the accounts are even.
1: Right. We're Red Bank.
2: That's right.
1: Each according to their means.
2: For the worker. But
1: we're the workers. The Red Workers Bank.
2: The Workers National Bank.
1: You know, the thing is, and we've talked about this before, it's just amazing that communism and socialism always promotes the worker, and where the worker ends up the worst is in socialism and communism.
2: Well, you know, instead of, you know, and they still do have them, believe it or not, credit unions. Instead of CU for credit union, it would be CU for communist union. We'll decide. This is, again, if this is all of this is accurate and true, this is a big deal. There needs to be a massive review of this. This is when I get, you know, this is when you remember when the left wanted all the, they actually got all the CEOs of the banks up there. You know, why are you charging this? And why are you charging? Then one Democrat asked them about student loans. Well, what about student loans? And the answer was, you guys do that now. We don't
1: do that. Yeah, that was the best. Yes. You private banks, the student loans. No, we don't do that anymore.
2: Yeah, you guys took that over. Yeah, that's a question. We have questions for you on that one.
1: Who was the politician, one of the debates, that didn't know the difference, the Democrat didn't know the difference between running for the Senate, I believe. I just have mind blank right now. It just popped into my mind. I saw it yesterday or the day before. Didn't know the difference between Medicaid and Medicare. You're like, oh, my God.
2: Yeah.
1: That's the one thing. The one thing, doing this for 37 years when I first got in, I used to think that, you know, that people in office, you know, had some intelligence.
2: Yeah.
1: Some do, but the majority do not. You just, I should have realized, my father told me, you know, my father explained it to me when I was a kid. You give someone a title and they believe they've got an instant infusion of brains.
2: Yeah.
1: Which they don't. But I'm telling you, some of the candidates out there, seriously, do not have the intelligence capability of someone in elementary school.
2: No,
1: I'm not kidding. Some of the ways that they think, you're just like, my God, where?
2: Well, they don't think. I mean, they just don't think it through. Think about being in a meeting where you're looking at this and you're reviewing. It's at least a handful of people going over accounts, going, oh, well, these people represent, this organization represents this kind of thought. Tell me where it would be, where is it illegal? Reputation risk. What does that mean?
1: Yeah.
2: Show me that in the banking contracts and tell me precisely what it means. Because you could attach that to anybody and everybody. It is such a broad term. Oh, hanging out with Eric Harley. You're friends with Eric Harley. Sorry, no banking for you.
1: But nobody stood up and said, what are you, out of your mind?
2: Yeah. That's the point.
1: Our job is to serve our shareholders.
2: That's the point.
1: That's what it is.
2: Not one person said, you can't do this. Well, maybe they did and got fired. Maybe, because when the mob goes to work, the mob gets its way. And it doesn't matter what position they're in. I'll tell you right now, if there's a bank out there that's not guilty of doing this, and they have any kind of national footprint, there is tremendous opportunity here, because Right now, there are a number of people making decisions on where they're going to do their banking from here on. Again, if this turns out to be accurate and true.
1: And if it's still going on, like J.P. Morgan Chase came out and said, we don't do this.
2: Uh-huh.
1: Well, you did.
2: Did you ever do it?
1: Did you do it? Yeah.
2: Because if you're capable of doing it then you're capable of doing it down the road. And I don't trust that. And I can take my business and my business's business somewhere else.
1: We've seen a lot of walk back in the last couple of years from what was going on in 2020, because that's when it really started.
2: Yep.
1: That's when the insanity. And if you want a warning as to the one of the major reasons, there's a ton of major reasons why I could never vote Democrat. What happened in 2020,
2: right,
1: was one of them.
2: Yeah.
1: And what happened afterwards. And, you know, you look at the, you know, what happened during COVID and the lockdowns and the things not based on,
2: right,
1: on science and people not being able to, you know, I was one of them. I could not go to my mother's funeral. You know, you think about the things that they did and it wasn't based on science.
2: No, they didn't buy the science.
1: As we know, Newsom didn't. Newsom was one of the most perfect examples. He didn't buy the science that he was demanding that other people on his state live by, but he got elected again.
2: Yep,
1: it's sure still did. Fine. We'll get to this coming up. There's a study out there about California on the issues, and it's like they're completely dissatisfied with the state. They're still going to vote Democrat.
2: Yep, they are. Like Mom Donnie, the people that said before the election, and we're going to vote for him, but we don't think his policies will work.
1: We are Red Eye Radio.
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0: Radio. He's Eric Cronin. I'm Gary McNamara. By the way, the story on the debanking, the report came out. Listen to this, because this is what really will everything we've talked about blows my mind. Listen to this. Banks also implemented public and non-public policies restricting certain industry sectors' access to financial services, including those in oil and gas exploration, coal mining and coal-powered plants, firearms or ammunition manufacturing or distribution, construction or operations of detention facilities, the manufacturing, distribution, or online retail of tobacco or e-cigarettes, and digital asset activities.
1: And digital asset activities covers a broad base.
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1: ABC News, I'm Dave Packer. A White House economic advisor is blaming the uptick in inflation on new fighting between Iran-backed Houthis and Saudi Arabia in the Middle East, spiking gas and diesel now pushing the rate of inflation to 3.7% in September year over year. Social Security Administration saying that benefits for cost of living increase will increase by 3.6%. Arizona was the president's rally stop on Wednesday. Then he was off to Montana, where he promised federal money
2: to help more Montana families buy a home. Next year, under my leadership, Fannie Mae and Freddie Mac will be investing $3 billion in Montana mortgages to help 10,000 Montana homebuyers achieve their American dream.
1: Six Flags over Georgia is set to reopen on Friday, days after a man fell to his death from the Goliath roller coaster. That ride remaining closed as investigators examine what happened. This is ABC News.

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1: And he is Eric Cronin. I'm Gary McNamara. Good morning. Thanks so much for being here. What was that thing that I read the other day, or that I read today, that I just went, okay, this, okay, here it is. Yes. This ex post by Jim Garrity. You okay. Ready?
2: All right.
1: And it's personal to me. I mean, it's earlier this month, I noted that Vladimir Putin turned 74. China's dictator Xi turned 73 in June, and President Trump turned 80 in the same month. Three immensely powerful men with their fingers on the button of nuclear arsenals, all at least 8 years past the mandatory retirement age of U.S. commercial airline pilots. From the Healthline, a 2020 analysis of the health and retirement study, which involved around 29,000 participants, found that women first experienced cognitive impairment around the age of 73. Those women who went on to develop dementia did so at about 83 years or old. Men, the study found, experienced cognitive decline near age 70 and dementia at 79.
2: Hmm.
1: So I got to watch me, okay? Make sure I haven't lost my cognitive abilities.
3: I was wondering why you weren't wearing pants. I thought, you know, still warm outside. Maybe that's
1: well,
3: it.
1: Well, I just thought you understood. I've been doing that for 50 years now.
3: Oh, I guess I never bothered to look. Yeah.
1: I just
3: look,
1: saw that. Just,
3: you know, there is a discussion about age, right? But when it comes to leadership, when it comes to political leadership, I can't tell you what's going on with Trump, but I believe it's not about age. It's about panic. I believe right now the midterm is political panic.
1: I was
3: panic.
1: Not implying it was cognitive.
3: No. I know that. But the left is. The left is implying everything is cognitive issues with him. It is certainly a change. Not necessarily a change in how he speaks, but some of the things that he's saying and promoting that counter other things that he has said and promoted in the recent past. So I think it gets down to the individual. You know, I look at a Warren Buffett who is older than my father. My father's 93. He'll be 94 in May. And Warren Buffett, while he stepped down as CEO, he's still chairman of the board at Berkshire Hathaway. You know, his mind is working based on what he does, still at an optimum level, by all accounts. I can't tell you about a Vladimir Putin. I guess the case I'm making is that it is a case-by-case basis.
1: Oh,
3: you know,
1: yeah.
3: You look at, I mean, I've seen people that are only a few years older than me that seem to have, that I know, and I've known for a while, that has seemed to have slowed down quite a bit. And I can't tell you what's going on with them. I'm not their doctor. They haven't told me. But it would have to be a case-by-case basis. You know, your father. I think is a perfect example. It was fairly late onset of your father's dementia, but right up to that point, I'm well into his late 90s. He was carrying on these, you know, meaningful conversations, one of which you recorded.
1: Because I was so blown away by it at his age and the recall of memory that he had. And I had just come in town.
3: Yeah.
1: And I went over to his house, and it was like 9:30, and, you know, how you doing? He goes, oh, yeah, I was just thinking about, you know, my work history. And he sat there for 45 minutes, never stopped talking, did a monologue, never ran out of things to say, really never paused.
3: yeah,
1: a couple of times said, oh, I can't remember that. The one guy, you know, as he had mentioned, you know, 15, 20 people he worked for.
3: Yeah.
1: And then it was one of the German scientists, rocket scientists that he yeah. worked with.
3: Yeah.
1: And he couldn't remember, you know, his name.
3: Right, right.
1: And it wasn't it wasn't Goddard. It was somebody else. But, mm-hmm. you know, but it was just because I asked him, was it this guy? He goes, no. But when
3: you know, my dad did the same thing.
1: But when he, the point I was trying to bring up is he was so good and then within 3 or 4 months gone.
3: Right. Yeah.
1: You know, you could tell, you could, not gone, but you could tell that it wasn't him.
3: Right.
1: You know, and so now when we get a little bit of him, it's a great blessing. I'll be back, you know, tomorrow to see him again. And when I was back, but 3 weeks ago, he was really good. I mean, for the yeah. 2 days I was there yeah. for some reason, yeah. it was like, you know, thank you, God.
3: Yeah. No, it's a gift when you go through that.
1: And I don't mean, I don't, when I said thank you, God, I'm not thanking James Tallarico's God. I want to make that clear.
3: Yeah. That's, yeah. No. you know, it's my dad hospitalized twice in recent weeks, and both times I've been sitting in the room with him in the hospital room, and we'll have a short discussion. You know, he's obviously worn out with this cancer battle, but mentally, I mean, he's just on board with things, and he's messing with the remote control. And at first I think I'm thinking it's the hospital bed remote control, and it's not, it's the TV remote control. And I look up and he's going through channels. He goes, I'm trying to find the NASCAR race. He likes to keep it on in the background. And then he got to talking about, it's funny you mentioned that about your father in that conversation, but he got to talking about his service early on, and a couple of things that happened, key moments in his life, basically described my mom as his savior on earth. Because he said, who knows where I would be without having a family and having her, you know, he said, I easily could have gotten lost, you know, early in life. They've been married 70 years now since June 8th of 56. And he said, you know, that probably saved my life. I probably would have been too wild and crazy, you know, on my own, and without her, you know, I probably wouldn't be here today. And he was going through all these things in his mind, and you know, you look at it, and there are plenty of great minds out there that okay, physically they're not going to be capable of keeping up with the job of being president of the United States, but still today this president, I don't know how you keep up with them. I don't know how the press pool that travels with him keeps up with him. It's about 12, 13 members of the press. And they have talked about it. There was a short documentary about the whole NATO summit thing when he switched planes on the way home. It was only a 30-minute documentary. It was mostly of stuff we already knew. By the time the documentary came out. But I'm thinking to myself, I mean, he's as agile as it gets. Now, again, I think most of what's going on with him mentally right now, I think, is that he wants things to work. He wants things to be meaningful and to change things and bring prosperity. But there are some ideas that he's promoting that are just,
1: well, I think he's fallen into the same trap that 90% of politicians fall into.
3: Mm-hmm.
1: And that's the belief that they can change economics.
3: Right.
1: Right. It's that simple.
3: Right.
1: And you can't change economics.
3: Right.
1: Great thing was written yesterday about his tariffs and about how, remember how he would probably, I haven't heard him say it recently, but how foreign manufacturers would pay for the tariffs and it wouldn't raise prices and everything else. And the point was being made, as we've said before, the whole point of tariffs, the entire point, the only reason you put on tariffs is to raise domestic prices.
3: Yeah. Right.
1: So what you do is you protect a particular industry. You see it going on in steel right now. Well, you've got to cover both ends. You know, it's like in Ohio, they're building, you know, that Canadian plant is laying off. And what is it? I can't think of the name of the steel company. Cleveland Cliffs, is it?
3: Hmm.
1: You know, not closed, but laying off people in, I think, in Hamilton, Ontario. And building more steel capacity in the United States. Mm-hmm. And you're like, that means it works. Well, you're not fulfilling the entire equation. Steel's right. up 50% in price. That means anybody in the United States who uses steel has to pay more. But right. the entire point was to raise the price of steel. And when you raise the price of steel, then you create more of a monopoly of that particular product that you produce. Therefore, you can sell it just under what the tariff is on another nation.
3: Right.
1: So steel goes up, the product goes up in price, and you protect that industry, and they come back and go, we're making record profits, while everybody down the line, you know, has to pay more in the United States for steel or whatever the product is.
3: Right.
1: And, you know, when that report came out from the New York Fed, you know, was 68 different products, you know, that they pointed out. Are, you know, the reason they went up in price is tariffs.
3: Right.
1: And then the administration goes crazy on that. It's like, but that's the whole point.
3: Yeah, that's exactly the point.
1: Right. You're saying it doesn't raise, the whole point that you're doing it is to raise prices.
3: You have to change the behavior on the purchasing, and the only way to do that is to manipulate prices. Right.
1: But when you enact a policy and then say that's not the policy that you're in, that the consequences are not the result of your policy, when that's the only reason you enact that policy, confuses a lot of people.
3: Yeah.
1: We don't understand what you're saying.
3: Right.
1: The entire point of tariffs is to raise prices.
3: Right.
1: There is no other point. Well, it doesn't do anything else.
3: It's as we said, it was, I don't know, midsummer, maybe last year. Wow. Whatever your game on tariffs is going to be, pick it and stay with it. The consistency is what matters. It, right or wrong, whatever they're going to do in pricing, whatever it's going to be, state your case, make your case, pick a game, because the problem is that it's been all over the place since. Now, obviously, the courts changed a lot of it, but it's been all over the place, and the reasoning has been all over the place, which sounds like you're scrambling.
1: Well, you know, I think it's
3: probably because you're scrambling.
1: I think it's the same thing that we've talked about. It's his belief, like so many politicians, mostly on the left, but now growing on the right, that, hey, the government should be involved in these particular businesses because we can influence it in a better way.
3: Yeah.
1: No, get out.
3: Yeah, that's what scares me the most.
1: Yeah.
3: Is because at some point, you know, he will no longer be president after his third term. He's going to be done. And this populist movement inside the GOP won't be.
1: We are Red Eye Radio.
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0: We are Red Eye Radio, and he's Eric Cronin, and I'm Gary McNamara. See that story about the Oregon high school football team? It was up 57-0.
1: Yeah.
0: And they onside kicked. And then it was 63-0 by halftime. So they called the game, and they let the coach go. Now, what is the specific reason people think it might have been the because I've heard more on this since I first saw the story earlier today.
1: Mm-hmm.
0: That there was pushing and shoving, that the other team was, you know, hitting them out of bounds. I don't know what's true or what's not true, but they let the coach go, and I think it was sort of maybe spiking the ball.
1: Yeah, just a bit.
0: For the
1: onside kick.
0: For the onside kick. But you and I both agree that I would, if I was the one getting my posterior kicked, I would never want to end any game early.
1: I don't want the game called. If we go home losing 147-0,
0: yep,
1: then those players of mine will remember that, and hopefully they'll benefit from that loss.
0: Has it changed? Is that generational? I remember an NFL player saying one time he hated it when they started taking out the starters when they were down late in the fourth quarter, you know, in the second half.
1: Mm.
0: He said, "I want to be in there. You're insulting me by not letting me play."
1: Right. Yeah.
0: That's how I felt.
1: Like you're not giving me a chance.
0: Right. I feel that way. You feel that way. I would never want the game to end early.
1: No.
0: Is that generational to us?
1: Maybe it could be.
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9: From ABC News, I'm Sherry Preston. President Trump's so-called energy ceasefire may be over before it even began. Ukrainian President Volodymyr Zelensky says Russia never honored it, and now he tells the Financial Times he's ready to start hitting Russian oil refineries again. This as Ukraine says the U.S. may be cutting off resources. Here's ABC's Ian Pannell.
10: An advisor to Zelensky telling ABC News, for the past 2 days, we haven't received any missile threat alerts from our partners through the channels previously used. And it's not just intelligence. Military and political officials in Ukraine saying access to Elon Musk's Starlink system has suddenly been restricted, limiting Ukraine's ability to fend off Russian attacks.
9: President Trump keeping up his stepped-up campaign schedule. He spoke in between rallies in Arizona and Montana.
11: I wasn't going to do this, but, you know, we're going to end up doing about 32, 33 of them. And we're off to a very good start. I guess it's number eight. Or so.
9: And while the president says he is energizing voters, Scott Belden, a three-time Trump voter and rancher in Montana, says
12: it's probably the most stressful time of my life.
9: Hard hit by increasing prices, especially the skyrocketing cost of diesel, up more than $2.60 per gallon compared to a year ago. We're now hearing some of the 911 calls from the night actress Hayden Panettiere died in South Carolina. ABC's Trevor Ault.
13: We're going to do this 500 times or until help can arrive, okay?
14: For at least 4 minutes, they do CPR until paramedics arrive.
13: One, two, three. Are they with her now?
15: Yeah, they're here.
13: Okay, they're going to take over then.
14: But it was too late. The coroner ruled Panettiere died of an accidental overdose from a toxic combination of fentanyl and prescription drugs.
9: OpenAI now facing a new lawsuit from eight states, all saying ChatGPT is hurting people, including children. The state's demanding the company overhaul its safety systems for the AI. 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
4: 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Gary McNamara and Eric Harley talk about everything from politics to social issues and news of the day. 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
25: All across America, we are Red Eye Radio. He is Eric Harley and I'm Gary McNamara. Good morning.
26: Hello.
25: You know, yesterday we were talking about the wealth tax.
26: Right.
25: And, you know, the fact of, you know, California... it could pass. It could pass because it's always okay. Let them pay for it. And we're talking about, okay, this can take care of Medicaid and it's just a one shot thing. And it's like, no, it's not. It's like, because once you give the benefit, people are going to want it.
26: Yeah.
25: And, you know, this whole thing too about that, well, you know, if we do the billionaires tax, then it's more likely that we can pay off the national debt.
26: Uh-huh.
25: Right? We always hear that. So yeah. We can balance the budget by taxing the billionaires. And I came upon an Uncle Milty audio cut.
26: Oh.
25: Just during the top of the hour break.
26: Okay.
25: Milton Friedman, we're talking about, the late economist.
26: Yeah.
25: And here's what he had to say. And it's true. Here we go.
27: In the long run, government will spend whatever the tax system will raise, plus as much more as it can get away with. That's what history tells us, I think. And so my view has always been, cut taxes on any occasion, for any reason, in any way that's politically feasible, as the only way to keep down the size of government.
26: Hmm. Yeah.
25: And we all know it, because history shows it. We just doesn't matter what they raise. They keep spending more and then borrowing more. And it's just like, you know, this. Remember when they were raising the debt ceiling? And it was Obama, right, that came out and said, well, this is like your credit card. Just because you raise the credit limit doesn't mean that you necessarily will use it.
26: Yeah.
25: Like, right. Stop it.
26: That's like it. That's a teenager's mentality. Come on, mom and dad. Just because you give me a credit card with $15,000 limit doesn't mean I'm going to spend $15,000.
25: And so,
26: that would be crazy.
25: Well, Obama was wrong. The genius was wrong.
26: Or lying.
25: Well, he was BSing, and it was like the public, yes, he's such a smart guy. BS me more. Lie to me more. Please do it, do it, do it, do it, do it, do it, do it.
26: Well, I mean, they could actually go through and do away with the debt ceiling.
25: And by the way, I'll be fair here. Because we were talking about tariffs earlier.
26: Mm-hmm.
25: When Trump says that other countries pay the tariffs, he's lying to you, too. He believes the people that vote for him are a bunch of idiots. Because his Treasury Secretary has always said the opposite. No. Then the New York Fed comes out and says, no, American-made products are going up in price.
26: Yeah.
25: And it's like, well, of course
26: it's
25: they
26: the
25: are.
26: Point,
25: that's the
26: it's
25: entire,
26: the point of the tariffs.
25: Right. That's the entire point of tariffs is to raise prices. That's the point.
26: This is how it works. We got to protect American companies. We want them to be more profitable, which means what? They're going to raise prices. And we want to put a tariff on imported products that they compete with. And so that's going to cost you either way.
25: Right.
26: But all you have to do to remain competitive if you're a domestic producer is raise it to just below the imported price of the same product.
25: If you're going to be intellectually honest, what you'd have to say is we wish to protect this industry and make this industry profitable. But it will hurt all other industries in the United States that have to buy that product because the increase in cost will be up. But we believe saving this industry is more important even than economic growth. Because the other falsehood that's told all the time, and whether it's a Democrat or Republican that says it, because remember, the tariff party has always been the Democrats.
26: Yeah.
25: But when you raise the cost of doing business, the overall economy, it's impossible for it to do better than if you didn't raise prices.
26: Yep.
25: It's impossible. And yet people buy into the BS, and Republicans now buy into that BS. Not all, but many. Well, I'm just not going to think about it. He said it, so it must be true. No, it's not.
26: No.
25: And all we're looking for is intellectual honesty. We're looking for honesty. Is what we want in economics. Because when you lie to the people, socialists have to lie about economics. They cannot tell the people the full truth. They can't do it.
26: Well,
25: because we've seen it here, and it just that's the point. You and I've said it. There's a point for tariffs. If somebody's dumping in the United States, then, you know, tariffs can be one of the things in your economic arsenal you can use, but to make it and say tariffs across the board on everything for every product and the foreign companies pay for it, which was a lie. They didn't. Your own Treasury Secretary was saying it over and over again. No, Americans pay for it. Americans pay for it. And then you have your following going, because we know we got him. You guys don't understand economics. Yeah, we do. We're not idiots. You raise the cost of doing business, you don't get more business. You get less.
26: Yep.
25: And the fact that the frustration and the anger you probably hear from me is because I don't like when people act like idiots on a simple economic concept. If you raise prices, you don't make the economy better. You may make a sector better that you have chosen that we wish to make this sector more profitable, but every single American company that buys that product that has to pay an increase of cost, it affects them in a negative way.
26: Oh, there's a success story behind every tariff.
25: Yeah.
26: Who pays for it?
25: You do.
26: Manipulation of pricing by the government.
25: It's the same thing. You know, it's not exact. It's not the same thing, but you can make the same argument as we have on Democrats and on corporate taxes. I know corporate taxes are great because we punish the company, and you do much better when we punish the company. What are you, an idiot? It's a stealth tax on the public. It's a stealth tax on the buyer. It's a stealth tax that hurts the poor the most.
26: I'm more in the Ron Paul school, not Rand Paul, Ron Paul school of trade, unmanaged free trade. As long as it's a legal and safe product, which it has to be sold, then the domestic producers should be able to sell to anybody in the world, and they should be able to buy from anybody in the world.
25: One of the most frustrating moments that lasted a couple of years on this show.
26: It went on for way too long.
25: It was so frustrating were all the Ron Paul supporters that said Ron Paul is against free trade because he's against NAFTA. And we had it. They would call the show.
26: Yeah.
25: We'd say,
26: right.
25: No.
26: No, go to his website.
25: Go to his own website.
26: Mm-hmm.
25: He's against NAFTA because it's managed trade. Ron Paul believes you should be able to trade any companies should be able to trade anywhere in the world.
26: Unmanaged free trade. That's what he promoted.
25: That's what he, and they deny, and then people are like, you got, people were angry at us for telling them the truth. This went on for a couple of years.
26: They were angry at us for Ron Paul's position.
25: That they were a supporter of Ron Paul and did not understand his position.
26: They were angry that we pointed them to his website.
25: We get that so much.
5: You guys don't have to point it out, you know. You don't have to point it out with such anger or such joy. It's like,
26: well, I don't take any joy in it.
25: Neither do I, but I got one more time saying you guys get too much joy out of pointing out well, I will say this. Sometimes, whether it's a Republican, mostly a Democrat, but when somebody does something ridiculous or does something that obviously is self-evident, we may mock it.
26: Yeah.
25: So there may be comedy out of it, but we're not happy with it.
26: Well, I mock a lot of things, so.
25: Yeah.
26: Yeah.
25: By the way, talking about, because you mentioned Rand Paul, every single day he has another post, every single day lately.
26: Yeah.
25: Every family has to balance a checkbook. This is what he wrote yesterday. Washington should too. The deficit has passed $40 trillion, and both parties keep adding to it. My six-penny plan balances the budget in 5 years by cutting 6 cents from every dollar the federal government spends.
26: They couldn't even get... No one would even listen to the one-penny plan.
25: I know. You just
26: and now he's up to six cents. I guess he adjusted for inflation. But, you know, I mean, God bless him. I would love for that to happen. 6%? 6% would be a miracle. But it's also in the arena of Doge. It's a unicorn. It's a unicorn.
25: Yeah.
26: I hate that it is. You know, it's a lot like, you know, what I said yesterday about the state of New York. They can turn things around in terms of the cost of energy and other things in New York and California. But they can't. And what that means is there won't be a political change that brings that about. There won't. So we can decide to cut 6% across the board. But it's never going to happen. The moment you could go out and talk about that six-penny plan, do a man on the street kind of survey. And people would say, oh, yeah, that sounds like a good idea. Then get it passed and say, we're going to start implementing all of this. And we're going to start in your neighborhood. It includes your neighborhood. Well, not my neighborhood.
25: Well, it was like when they instituted Doge and talked about it'd be great if we could do it. And then the Democrats, any little minor cut, they went bonkers over, and the public turned against Doge.
26: Yes. They're going to starve children.
25: Right.
26: They're going to starve pet lizards. I thought I'd just throw something new in. That's for the people in Florida. My iguana's not safe. My iguana has a right. But this is the problem. This is the problem. Everybody, it doesn't matter. Oh, we should be fiscally responsible. We should be a fiscally responsible nation. Yes. Should we make some cuts? No. No. Well, another actual thing that happened. 2016, the GOP. We're going to gut Obamacare. It's going to be gone. That was one of the promises. Now, the main promise was what Trump was running on, and it was two big ones, and it was seal the border and, of course, the economy, make America great again. And then, you know, you introduce these other items, you know, and one of them was Obamacare. We're going to do away with Obamacare by, I believe it was March of 2017, after they won. There's some things we're going to undo, but we're not going to undo all of it. Well, okay. It's which, you know, some people were happy about, okay, we'll take what we can get, But the difference is that the constituency changed its mind.
25: Well, yeah, and that's, by the
26: they
25: way,
26: got it,
25: and,
26: once they got into office and said how it would go down, it was like, oh, no, no, no, no. Their internals showed you can't do that.
25: Right, and the part of Obamacare that they wanted to keep the benefits but not pay the price.
26: Right.
25: And that was the Republican Party at that point.
26: Yeah.
25: And, man, when we pointed that out and the polls on that and what was going on, Republicans got angry at us for pointing that out. It's like, I don't, you know, it's like, and that's, you know, if you wonder why we say in a, you know, that, you know, being a conservative is a, is a radical position that is now becoming fringe, even though none of the beliefs are fringe at all. The mainstream is becoming the fringe in our society.
26: I'm probably being debanked right now. We have to buy a safe.
25: I mean, that's the frustrating part of it, but it is because it is no more where you can say that the political parties are not representing the people.
26: Right.
25: They are.
26: Mm-hmm.
25: You know, we'll get to this a little bit. You saw Rogan on, I played some of the audio. We can't play it because he's cursing every few seconds, but he had Michael Douglas on. And mostly talking about the Democrats.
26: Right. Yeah.
25: And just furious on it, and did say about Trump, the thing that came out of it, the headline was, you know, Rogan says Trump has lost a significant portion of his base based on the war.
26: Yeah.
25: And Trump's talking yesterday on it was just, you need to shut up.
26: Mm-hmm. Yeah.
25: Because he was saying, I could end the war at any time. When I choose to, I'll end it. You mean you could end the war and you're not? And you want to put that out as an audio cut?
26: Right, right. And that's after also saying the other day, we won't be attacking them until after the midterms. It's like, well, no, no, that's not how that works.
25: And he might have made a mistake by taking out too many in the too many people in the government. And he goes, yeah, I might have made a mistake there. It's just like, you need to shut up.
26: Even if mistakes are made, you never talk about them. Because you're showing your hand to the enemy.
25: I know.
26: And this particular enemy has the means and support of, yes, Mr. President, China and Russia.
25: And he said, I've done business, and so you always act friendly to people. This isn't business.
26: Well, then killing the Ayatollah didn't seem friendly to me.
25: This isn't. He's hurting a significant portion of his base when he said, I could end the war at any time, you know, and when I choose to, I will, that it's up to me to end the war. And I just basically haven't chosen yet to do it. We'll play the audio coming up. It's just, I saw that yesterday. I'm like,
26: doesn't make any sense.
25: So you're saying you could end the war, but you won't.
26: Right.
25: Unbelievable.
26: It's all up to me, and I'm not going to do it.
25: We are Red Eye Radio.
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7: The recap of Isaias and its weekend weather impacts. USDA Chief Meteorologist Brad Rippey starts with rainfall and hurricanes landfall in western Florida.
8: We saw a few rainfall totals exceeding a foot.
7: And 4 to 8 inch totals in the stretch of the southeast from the Florida-Alabama line as far north as western North Carolina.
8: Given some of the antecedent dryness and drought conditions across much of the southeast, we didn't see any extensive river flooding. There obviously was some flash flooding with the heavier rainfall totals.
7: Isaias was a Category 2 hurricane at landfall, but weakened immediately upon arrival.
8: We did not see any tropical storm force winds in any significant fashion north of central Alabama and west central Georgia. We did see some hurricane force winds near the point of landfall, and that included western Florida, just barely extending into parts of southern Alabama.
7: With ag impacts limited, of most concern, open boll cotton in the periphery of Isaias's path. I'm Rod Bain reporting for the U.S. Department of Agriculture in Washington, D.C.
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0: We are Red Eye Radio. He's Eric Carlin. I'm Gary McNamara. Two things Trump said yesterday, just his base has got to be going, well, what the hell?
1: Yeah.
0: The first one was on the energy ceasefire. This is a reporter asking him a question.
1: All right.
2: You said Russia and Ukraine agreed to a ceasefire, but both sides say they have not agreed to that.
3: Well, they agreed. You know why? Because I said you agree. That's why. They agreed because I said they agreed. And that thing has to get settled. That war is a disaster.
0: So he said they've made an agreement, and he's admitting they never made an agreement. He said they made an agreement, so an agreement is done.
1: It sounds like the dad excuse. Why do I have to do this? Because I said so. And there is no indication that either side is at the table, is talking. None whatsoever. And that right there sealed it. Right there. That's proof. There was never a deal.

0: I'm Ultima Morgan of Morgan & Morgan. Every time one of my children started driving, it was terrifying. I am quite aware of the dangers being on the road. Thousands of accidents happen across the country. We see it every day. 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If you've been injured in a car accident, call us.
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2: ABC News, I'm Sherry Preston. Ukraine launching a drone and missile attack on a Russian oil refinery. The strikes coming hours after Ukrainian President Zelensky said the so-called energy ceasefire was over. Zelensky also saying some of their most important communications equipment, Elon Musk's Starlink satellite system, isn't working the way it used to.
3: Elon Musk says he did not restrict Ukraine's access to his Starlink network, which limited Ukraine's ability to fend off Russian attacks. Musk says the systems are controlled by the U.S. government. President Zelensky yesterday said he feels betrayed by the U.S. after President Trump agreed to buy Russian diesel.
2: ABC's Sophie Flay, the Justice Department threatening California with legal action over a claim of non-citizens on state voter rolls. More than a dozen grand jury subpoenas issued, including to some of her relatives in the DOJ investigation into Congresswoman Ilhan Omar. 28 children killed and a school collapsed in Pakistan. This is ABC News.
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1: Before we get to what California thinks, because it's really, really interesting, it's part of the frustration in modern American politics today. Just one more audio cut I want to play from the president yesterday. This has to just kill his base. They have to look at this and go, I don't want to hear any more from him. By the way, I've heard a lot of Republicans that say, I don't want to listen to Trump anymore. Every time I listen to him, he's off message on where we need to go.
2: Mm-hmm.
1: And this one on the Iran war was just mind-boggling. You just handed the Democrats, you just handed them a commercial. Ready? Here we go.
2: All right.
1: Talking about the war in Iran ending. All right. Here we go.
3: Yeah. In Congress. But I will tell you, I think there's a great thing happening. And the people see what we've accomplished. There's never been, it's the golden age of America. And the Iran war will end very soon. It's going to end very soon. As soon as I want it to end, it'll end. But it's going to end very soon. They'll never have a nuclear weapon. And oil prices will drop like a rock.
1: As soon as I want it to end, it will end. You just handed the Democrats a beautiful ad. The president said, the president let it know he could end the war in Iran, but he won't.
2: Yeah. That's the messaging issue. That's one of the
1: that's just
2: millions of messaging issues right now that the party is contending with.
1: Mm-hmm.
2: There are a number of members of the GOP that are in races right now saying the message is not helping. The message is not helping.
1: Well, and we go back to when this goes back, what, 4 or 5 months ago? When Susie Wiles held that meeting?
2: Yeah.
1: All hands aboard, everybody in. And it was like, you need to stay on message. You need to stay on message. Basically, because the president won't stay on message, you've got to stay on message.
2: Right.
1: How deflating did that have to be? Well, and that story came out, and we waited for the White House to deny that it happened, and they never did.
2: Well, and the problem with that is that you've got a campaign, you're getting money, your PACs are working for you. What do you do? What do you put in your ad? Because the moment you say something different, this is what was missing. This is the big, massive hole in that entire equation. Again, if accurate and true. You're telling the party to say something different than the president.
1: Yep.
2: And when that happens, you know what happens on social media. All of a sudden, the loyalists for the president start calling those Republicans rhinos, or they've got TDS or whatever. They start throwing out labels. The moment you promote something that counters what the president is saying, you're in trouble. And they're still dealing with that.
1: Well, that's why when you've seen both Ted Cruz and DeSantis put on X and social media where they are on the issues that disagrees with Trump, they don't mention his name.
2: Right.
1: But there are major disagreements are promoting to the point when we saw that, we went, oh, okay, they're both running.
2: Yeah, right. Yeah, with DeSantis, it's been very consistent for a couple of months now.
1: Yep. And
2: Ted Cruz, for Ted Cruz, I think the same thing. But I think Ted Cruz is also an indication of what may happen if the president loses the House and or the Senate. If the GOP loses the House and or the Senate, I think you're going to have more outspoken Republicans on Capitol Hill. You know, I could be wrong, but the problem is they're going to, at that point, because if they're going to lose one, let's hope that he keeps the Senate, at least for confirmations, right? Mm-hmm. To put judges in place and
1: delay that a couple of years,
2: you know,
1: right?
2: So you can, you know, there's that. But, and what did I see? Who did the breakdown the other day? Said best case scenario in the House. Was that a Fox News breakdown? Best case scenario in the House. They lose by, best case scenario for the GOP, they lose by 2 or 3 seats.
1: Oh, that's the best case. Okay.
2: Yeah. Worst case scenario, it's they come away with 198 seats or 199 seats.
1: Yeah.
2: Which would be horrible.
1: The one
2: I think it was one I was I think it was yeah, I think it was 198 worst case scenario for them. Now, that's just one breakdown. And that's based on, I don't know if it was based on an average of all the polls. I'm not sure the methodology behind that.
1: Okay, you're talking about the RCP House map average, which ended up Democrats 236, Republicans 199, Democrats plus 21.
2: Right. That's worst case scenario. Best case scenario for the GOP is that they only lose by a few seats. And that was the analysis I saw on the story that I read.
1: Yeah.
2: So
1: right now they have it. Here's how they have it right now. 226 Democrats, 189 Republicans, 20 toss-ups.
2: Yeah. Yeah. The other day it was 22 toss-ups. I don't know, again, if it was different source. But the...
1: So if you win every one... And again, I don't know. This is such a... I think one of the great unknowns, and nobody's been able to explain it, and that is how we saw the radical Democrats, which they all are now,
2: mm-hmm.
1: how they were way over optimistic polls as to what they would do.
2: Yeah, right.
1: Even when they won in a primary.
2: Right.
1: I mean, you're talking 15, 16, 17, 18 points on a number of races out there where the radical Democrat, you know, by the way, do I need to say radical anymore? I'll have to do say Democrat. They're all radicals now where they stand on these issues that are just pure insanity. So I think I'll keep throwing radical in because I think where... And we'll show in a second here, looking at some of the California polling out there that shows they're willing to elect radicals, but they believe their state's has problems.
2: Right.
1: You know, has major problems. But you look how they were way over polled. And if that's the case, you would hope that you could at least hold on to the Senate.
2: Yeah.
1: And maybe the House just by a couple of votes where nothing would really get done. Because I'm fine with nothing getting done the next 2 years.
2: Yep. I am. I'm absolutely.
1: I'm fine with gridlock.
2: Yep.
1: Give us gridlock and another 2 years to promote how insane the Democrats are.
2: Well, because I said if it turns out the GOP wins both the House and the Senate, I can't tell you where they're going to go. I don't know.
1: Yeah.
2: I don't know what the next 2 years looks like. I would hope we would get back to the agenda from the past. And that's just hoping. I can't tell you if that actually would happen because, you know, it will come down to this. Once the midterms are, in fact, I think Ted Cruz and Ron DeSantis are two examples of a number of GOPers right now that are looking at 28 because they've known for a while. Now, the midterm's already done. It's already decided. And I think they probably also have concerns with the direction of the party if the party wins both the House and the Senate. And the question would be, will there be more people that are on Capitol Hill in the GOP that speak up against the president's policies? I can't tell you. I've suspected, and now he's said it, that whatever's going to happen with Iran is not going to happen until after the midterms. He's got his party between November 4th and when the new whoever wins is seated in January to get things done in Iran. That's a pretty short period of time in terms of what I believe you need to accomplish. But I can't tell you what their strategy is. And one general has said you could do it in 3 weeks. I can't tell you. But there will be some action against Iran at any point from November 4th
1: on. Here's a question.
2: There's no doubt.
1: You lose one or both of the bodies of the legislature.
2: Mm-hmm.
1: And you do that. Within 3 weeks... The war is over, unconditional surrender, and then over the next year, in the midst of, I guess if he's going to lose one of the bodies, it would be the House, with all the impeachment hearings going on which mean nothing.
2: Yeah,
1: that's the whole point. Impeachment means nothing anymore.
2: Right.
1: In fact, it's a badge of honor. Trump actually gets, you know, the country's talking and Abraham Accords between Saudi Arabia and Israel. Because Saudi Arabia now, whatever you want to say about the crown prince and all that stuff, the murder of the journalist, they're fighting the Houthis right now.
2: Yeah.
1: I mean, they're at war with one of the arms of Iran.
2: Mm-hmm.
1: So... I'm just speculating.
2: And other nations in the region are. But Saudi is the key to really getting over that threshold Abraham Accords.
1: If you have Saudi Arabia with Abraham, if Iran's gone.
2: Yeah.
1: And they're in the process of whatever it would be, and hopefully it wouldn't be massive revolution. Hopefully it would be, okay, it's being set, international bodies in there, free elections, whatever. That would be a mind-boggling success for Trump, which is why we wanted him to do the 3 weeks in February.
2: Yeah.
1: We're not against what Trump did. We're against how he's operated this war.
2: Right.
1: We're not against what the goal was when he gave the 8-minute speech that night when I woke up in the middle of the night in my hotel room going, whoa.
2: No, I would actually love to be, to be in the studio on this microphone saying job well done. Finally. At some point, we'll see. But
1: how would that affect if that went on over the next? How would that affect how you view the Republican Party and Trump?
2: Yeah.
1: I don't know. It's a question.
2: Yeah.
1: We are Red Eye Radio.
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0: with you. He is Eric Carly, and I'm Gary McNamara. So, again, either way, and you and I have been having some great spirited conversations off the air about, well, if you lose one branch of the House, or one branch of the legislature, excuse me, or you lose both, where does the Republican Party go? We already know. We said it probably about a month and a half ago when we saw DeSantis started talking about the issues, the fiscal issues. He didn't say he disagreed with Trump, but where he stands on the issues disagrees with Trump. And then Cruz did the same thing, and we went, they're both running. And the point is, will there be a mini revolution in the Republican Party if they lose one or both?
1: Yeah. Good question. That's what I'm wondering.

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7: From ABC News, I'm Sherry Preston. Ukraine launching a drone and missile attack on a Russian oil refinery. The strikes coming hours after Ukrainian President Zelensky said the so-called energy ceasefire was over. Zelensky also saying some of their most important communications equipment, Elon Musk's Starlink satellite system, isn't working the way it used to. Here's ABC Chief Foreign Correspondent Ian Pannell.
8: The speeds were restricted. That, of course, then limits Ukraine's ability to defend itself and to launch counterattacks against Russian positions. Now, there was a post later on by an ex-defense minister yesterday who said, those speeds have been lifted back up again, but they're not at the level that they were before. And that raises further concerns about whether there's some kind of bigger force at play here to try and punish Ukraine.
7: Elon Musk says the U.S. government controls Starlink's systems in regard to Ukraine. The Justice Department threatening California with legal action over a claim of non-citizens on voter rolls as President Trump hits the campaign trail again.
9: With the midterms less than 3 weeks away, President Trump in Montana last night painting a positive picture of the economy.
10: We don't have inflation and tariffs don't cause inflation. You know what they cause? Wealth. They cause wealth. We're richer now.
9: But a new inflation report shows prices rising higher than economists expected, up 3.7% from a year ago.
7: And voters like Oklahoma cattle farmer Scott Belden say they are struggling to stay afloat amid rising fuel costs.
11: Middle of America is hurting. The lifeblood of America is diesel fuel. Everything you eat, consume, wear is delivered with a diesel-powered vehicle.
7: And amid the U.S.-led war with Iran, the price of diesel has never been this high. Pope Leo said to be in good spirits, up and walking around, expected to remain in the hospital until next week following the removal of a cancerous nodule on his lung. This is ABC News.
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1: Attacks to resume. Good morning, I'm Gordon Deal, along with Nicole Murray. On this Thursday, October 15th, glad you're with us. Here's what's up this hour.
2: The president of Ukraine told the Financial Times today that he'll resume strikes on oil refineries in Russia.
1: The Trump administration's probe into Minnesota Congresswoman Ilhan Omar is reportedly aimed at her citizenship.
2: The NASDAQ and S&P 500 had their worst days since July as investors analyzed inflation news.
1: And California rideshare drivers moving toward a gig workers union.
3: This came a few months after Massachusetts certified the nation's first ever union for rideshare workers. And it looks like Illinois could be next after the state legislature passed legislation allowing these workers to collectively bargain.
1: Paul Kiernan at the Wall Street Journal and tens of thousands of Uber and Lyft drivers joining forces. Ukrainian President Volodymyr Zelensky says Ukraine will resume strikes on Russian refineries. Speaking to the Financial Times today, Zelensky was critical of the Trump administration's willingness to strike business deals with Moscow. Trump on Friday announced a diesel supply deal with Russia. Ukraine halted strikes on Russian oil refineries and its other energy infrastructure for 2 days following Trump's announcement of an energy ceasefire. Zelensky is meeting with UK officials this week, British Prime Minister Andy Burnham.
4: What we have seen from Russia is further attacks on critical national infrastructure in Ukraine. It's clear to the world, again, who the aggressor is in this conflict.
1: Despite Ukraine's pause, Zelensky told the Financial Times his forces had been left without U.S. early warning alerts for incoming ballistic missiles, while the Starlink satellite communication service from Elon Musk had been slowed down across the country, hampering frontline operations and medium-range strikes against Russian military sites. Two container ships near the Strait of Hormuz have sunk after being struck by missiles in separate incidents. Attacks around the waterway have spiked over the past week and a half. The GFS Pride from Singapore sank yesterday while sailing through the strait. She had been struck the day before. There were no injuries. In a separate incident, a ship called the Cape Dow, flagged in Antigua and Barbuda, sank yesterday after being struck by a projectile 3 weeks ago. One crew member was killed there. The GFS Pride and Cape Dow were the second and third vessels to have sunk since the U.S.-Iran war began on February 28th. President Trump at a rally in Arizona yesterday.
5: The prices are all coming down, but when this war ends, it's going to end very soon, by the way, very soon. But when the war ends, the prices are going to tump. They should be much lower now because we're getting tremendous amounts of oil out.
1: UK Maritime Trade Operations reported at least five incidents, including drone strikes in the previous 48 hours, targeting tankers and other commercial ships around the Hormuz area. Brent crude futures this morning at about $104 a barrel, down about 2%. Multiple relatives of Minnesota Democratic Congresswoman Ilhan Omar have received grand jury subpoenas as part of the ongoing criminal investigation into her family's history for evidence of possible fraud and false statements in their immigration paperwork. We get more from this morning's Mike Gavin.
6: The subpoenas were issued just days before Omar's home in Washington was searched early Monday by investigators from a unit at the Immigration and Customs Enforcement Agency. Meanwhile, the Wall Street Journal says the Trump administration's investigation is aimed at building a case to strip Omar of her U.S. citizenship and ultimately deport her. The effort is focused at least in part on how Omar obtained her citizenship after she arrived from Somalia decades ago. Investigators are focused both on the congresswoman and the actions of her deceased father. Gordon.
1: Thank you, Mike. Omar has long been a top target for GOP-led investigations. A welfare fraud scandal in Minnesota, heavily tied to defendants of Somali descent, has added fuel to the fire. The president, by the way, has long called for Omar's deportation. Make sure to check out a podcast of today's program, full of stories you won't hear this hour. On the podcast today, how the Texas Senate candidates are stumbling to the finish line and rigging a sixth grade class vote in California. You can find the podcast on Apple, Google, Spotify, or wherever you get your podcasts. 11 minutes after the hour, on This Morning, America's First News.
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0: Edgy, smart, bringing you what you need to know. 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
1: Thanks for spending time with us. Welcome into Thursday. The race for control of the Senate is heating up, with forecasters increasingly moving races in the Democrats' direction. 2.5 weeks from the election. The latest from Caroline Vakil, campaign reporter at The Hill. Caroline, what do forecasters see?
15: So forecasters see like an increasingly good environment for Democrats right now. They point to the fact that President Trump's approval ratings continue to drop, and you've got an economic environment that's really good for Democrats right now currently. Inflation and the cost of living remains a key issue for voters, and that's been compounded by the war in Iran, which is, you know, impacting oil supply right now, and you're seeing high gas prices here because of it. Also, Canada's, the war with Canada and over tariffs right now. That's another thing that's sort of complicating the Trump administration and its efforts to sort of ease the economic pressures and cost of living. You are seeing them taking steps like announcing a deal with Russia to import diesel. You're seeing them trying to pledge paychecks for Americans. But these are all the sort of, you know, kind of things that they're trying to do to ameliorate the situation. And with about 3 weeks to go, there's little time for Republicans to kind of change this economic atmosphere we're in.
1: Boy. All right. So we are seeing some Republicans, correct, break with the president here in an effort to save their seat.
15: Yes, absolutely. You were seeing candidates, specifically Mike Rogers in Michigan. He's called for the war in Iran to end. You've seen Ashley Hinson, the Iowa Senate Republican candidate. They're also calling for the war to end. Rogers has also talked about how he wants to see the tariff war with Canada stop. And, you know, went so much so that during a debate with Abdul El-Sayed last week, he said that he had reached out to Commerce Secretary Howard Lutnick to ask that a deal be made around, you know, the trade war right now with Canada. And so you can tell that Republicans are increasingly trying to, you know, go on offense or defense, however you want to describe it, in a way to kind of block some of these economic indicators that are really hampering voters right now. But, you know, again, time is running out before November.
1: We're speaking with Caroline Vakil, campaign reporter at The Hill. Her story is called "The Senate Race is Most Likely to Flip Less Than a Month from Election Day." All right, so help us out with some of these states. What are we seeing in terms of where a Senate seat might flip?
15: Sure, sure. So North Carolina remains Democrats' best pickup opportunity this cycle. The former governor, Roy Cooper, is a strong candidate. And you can tell that, you know, one indicator we always talk about, money moves and follow the money. And that's exactly what we are looking at here, where you're seeing Republican groups taking out money from North Carolina and moving it elsewhere. Obviously, that doesn't mean they're not invested in North Carolina's Senate race, but they are moving resources, and Democrats to a lesser extent as well. It's an indicator that they don't see the priority now as North Carolina, but trying to see if they can flip Michigan. Flipping New Hampshire, also trying to be on defense in Iowa and Kansas. So that's one indicator. You know, in Alaska, this was sort of a state that seemed kind of like a tier two or three. You know, it seemed like in the beginning that seemed like there was going to be no hope for Democrats to be able to flip a kind of Republican stronghold like that. Mary Petola has won statewide before as a former congresswoman. And so they got Democrats got a recruit coup there. And another sleeper issue, diesel. Alaska uses a lot of diesel, not just for transportation, but for heating. And when diesel prices go up, that state is particularly impacted by it. So these are just some of the sort of circumstances that are giving Democrats a leg up. But again, a lot can change between now and November.
1: Yeah. Drill down on Kansas a little more. What's happening in that state?
15: So with Kansas, it's really interesting. Senator Roger Marshall is running again for another term, and he's running against Adam Hamilton, a Democrat, who has been endorsed by two Republican governors in the state, which is pretty notable, and kind of giving the senator a run for his money. There has been some questions and some scrutiny around Roger Marshall, including him suing patients over unpaid debt. You know, more recently, he said that he paid a bill for cookies that I guess his campaign purchased a while ago. But the supplier, you know, had a post recently saying that the campaign hadn't paid it even after multiple attempts. So that became its own headline. Adam Hamilton has had to speak a little bit about a sex abuse scandal that happened at his church and, you know, how he would have handled it differently, you know, after the initial reports. And so he's had to talk a little bit about that. But, you know, you're seeing, again, this is about both candidates here and also about the fundamentals, fertilizer prices, gas prices. Those are going to hit a place that's agricultural like Kansas.
1: Yeah. And then finish up, if you would, just in New Hampshire, why that could go Republicans' way.
15: So if it goes Republicans' way, it means that Democrats have a lot to be worried about and would probably signal that this was actually a much better than expected year for Republicans, despite what all the signals seem to be telling us right now.
1: Thanks, Caroline. Caroline Vakil, campaign reporter at The Hill. 20 minutes after the hour on This Morning, America's First News. Here's Nicole Murray.
16: And now, the three big things you need to know. Number one.
2: Ukrainian President Volodymyr Zelensky told the Financial Times that Ukraine will resume its attacks on Russian refineries. Zelensky added that the relationships with the UK and US are very important.
17: We had also some difficulties when I want to discuss with Andy about Starlink and about intelligence. I mean, a lot of different surprises on which you can't count when you have real partnership, and we count on partnership with the United States.
2: Zelensky claims Russia had continued launching attacks against energy infrastructure in his country, despite President Trump announcing an energy ceasefire over the weekend.
16: Number two.
2: Two container ships near the Strait of Hormuz have sunk after being struck by missiles amid the sharpest rise in Iranian attacks on shipping since the start of the war in February. President Trump.
5: We have taken total control of the Hormuz Strait, and we're taking more gasoline, we're taking more oil right now out of the Hormuz Strait than we did before this started.
2: Oil prices are lower this morning.
16: Number three.
2: Six Flags over Georgia said it will reopen as planned tomorrow, days after a man fatally fell from its Goliath roller coaster. ABC roller coaster expert Brian Avery.
18: If you don't get a specific answer or things seem vague, ask an attendant. And if you ask an attendant and an attendant doesn't give you a specific response, you might want to question what's going on with respect to training.
2: Park officials say the Goliath roller coaster will remain temporarily closed. There is no anticipated reopening date. Eight states have filed lawsuits against OpenAI, alleging that ChatGPT is an unsafe product that's harmed children and deceived parents. GasBuddy reports that the national average gas price has topped $4 a gallon for a total of 158 days in 2026. This sets a record for the largest number of days ever recorded above that marker in a calendar year. Do you remember the Tinder swindler? 36-year-old Simon Levev made a fortune extorting money from women he met online. The New York Post reports that now he is launching his own dating app called Safe Love. Levev claims the app will have a more rigid identification requirement to avoid the scams and cases of false identity that he got away with.
1: Oh, he seems a guy. Seems to be a guy with a lot of credibility.
2: Right? Once a scammer, always a scammer,
1: jeez.
2: I guess.
1: 22 minutes now after the hour.
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0: Thanks for being with us. 5 years ago, cheap loans and a surge in vacation bookings spurred a buying bonanza, turning markets like Gatlinburg, Tennessee and Big Bear Lake, California into eye-popping examples of the housing scramble. It didn't last long. James Rodriguez, real estate reporter at Business Insider, says the short-term rental business has plateaued. James, take us through it.
1: Yeah, so this story is really about people that bought vacation homes during the peak of the frenzy back in, say, 2021, 2022, when there was all this demand for getaways. And it was, you know, ranged from people who just wanted, you know, a part-time getaway to investors who were looking to have a place where they could really make some serious money off of vacation renters. And what we've seen now is that market for short-term rentals, Airbnbs included, has really plateaued. It's not that it's in bust territory or anything, but what that's forcing investors to do is be a lot more selective. And for the people who are realizing, hey, this is maybe not a place that I want to hold on to long-term, they're trying to sell off their properties, and they're finding that it's a lot more difficult to sell than they anticipated.
0: Yeah. All right. So you profiled at the beginning of your story this guy in Gatlinburg, Tennessee, John Kenny. What's he going through?
1: So he's a real estate agent. He's actually the second real estate agent to take a stab at selling this home. It's a beautiful cabin, honestly. It's this rustic two-bedroom place in the Smoky Mountains in Tennessee. And it's been on the market for more or less 2 years, steady drip of price cuts. They originally, the owners

0: span, you know, Big Bear Lake, they were up by 77% in that, you know, 2020 to 2022 timeframe. Destin, Florida was up by nearly 50%. And we've seen those markets with more inventory available, with people maybe looking at interest rates or looking at the costs involved of maintaining a vacation home and saying, look, I'm going to maybe be more selective or hold off a little bit. We've seen prices come down from those peaks, but they're still by and large above the, you know, pre-pandemic 2019 levels. So anyone who bought around that time, they're still in pretty good, in a pretty good position. I think, you know, the people that are in a more troubling position are those who bought at the peak and are now looking to sell.
1: Yeah. We're speaking with James Rodriguez, real estate correspondent at Business Insider. The piece is called The Airbnb Backfire. What will it take, I guess, to free up the market?
0: Well, I think it's really just sort of working through all the inventory that's available right now. One of the things that I found was really interesting is the agents that I spoke with said that people tend to hold on to vacation homes, whether they're sophisticated investors or they're just regular second homeowners. They tend to hold on to their properties for 4 to 6 years. So what we're seeing is now a lot of those people who bought at or near the peaks, they're relisting their places, and there's just a lot of inventory out there.
1: Thanks, James. James Rodriguez, senior real estate reporter at Business Insider. 30 minutes after the hour on This Morning, America's First News.
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4: ABC News, I'm Sherry Preston. Days after President Trump announced an energy ceasefire between Ukraine and Russia, Ukraine this morning launching new attacks on a Russian oil refinery. Ukraine's president says Russia never honored the ceasefire. Several states going to court over AI.
5: OpenAI, the company behind ChatGPT, is being sued by 8 states who claim its chatbot is harmful to users, including children. The lawsuits reportedly mark the most significant coordinated state action against an artificial intelligence company. The filings claim OpenAI misled parents about ChatGPT's safety and argue it's designed to be overly agreeable and feign human compassion.
4: ABC Sophie Flay, the Justice Department threatening to go after California for what it says are non-citizens on the state's voter rolls and them getting ballots. The Vatican says Pope Leo slept well last night and is up again today after surgery this week to remove a cancerous nodule from his lung. He is expected to stay in the hospital for several days. This is ABC News.
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1: Thanks for spending time with us. Welcome into Thursday, October 15th. Gordon Deal with Nicole Murray. Some of our top stories and headlines. The president of Ukraine says he'll resume attacks on Russian refineries, giving up on Trump's so-called energy ceasefire. Inflation rose to a 3.7% annual pace, higher than expected. Apple now has a $5 trillion valuation. Game 3 of the ALCS between the Rays and Guardians moved up to 1 o'clock due to weather concerns. Brewers a game away from the World Series. Seahawks and Broncos from Denver in Thursday Night Football. And the firefighters in Georgia, who are also skilled in puppy delivery. That story in about 20 minutes. This portion of the program is brought to you by Incogni. 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The economics of gig work are under pressure in California thanks to high gas prices. That's a major reason more than 50,000 California rideshare drivers signed cards to join the newly formed California Gig Workers Union. Here's Paul Kiernan, economics reporter at the Wall Street Journal. Paul, set the scene.
2: Well, in California, the state labor regulator certified in September the nation's second union for rideshare workers, for Uber and Lyft drivers. This came a few months after Massachusetts certified the nation's first ever union for rideshare workers. And it looks like Illinois could be next after the state legislature passed legislation allowing these workers to collectively bargain. The issue, the reason all this is kind of novel is because rideshare workers, like all gig workers, are technically classified as independent contractors rather than employees. And so they don't have a lot of the traditional labor protections that most of us are familiar with.
1: Boy, how much of this is just driven by the high price of gas and the narrowing profit margins, I guess, for some of these drivers?
2: Well, this has been in the works for a while. It's been in the works for several years. If you recall, Uber and Lyft stepped onto the scene in the early 2010s, and you know, they had a pretty aggressive business model that organized labor did not like, because the companies basically bypassed labor law to get drivers to be independent contractors, and that obviously gave the drivers a lot of flexibility, but you know, they don't have access to minimum wage or workers' compensation. So organized labor in California has spent, you know, the better part of a decade trying to get drivers some labor protections. They lost a bid to classify drivers as employees rather than independent contractors. And so the next best thing was to get them collective bargaining rights. The effort gathered a lot of steam last year when there was a compromise legislation signed into law by Gavin Newsom that allowed these contractors to collectively bargain. But certainly the high gas prices and the, you know, what seemed like the increasingly difficult economics for driving for Uber and Lyft, those things have certainly probably added steam. Those things have certainly added steam to the push. And so the union right now has, they say, more than half of active drivers in the state signed up or at least expressing support. And, you know, pretty much every driver I spoke with expressed frustration. You know, they don't all believe that a union is going to help. But, you know, they want something to be done because the economics, like I said, are just getting more and more challenging, chiefly because of the high gas prices.
1: Yeah, we're speaking with Paul Kiernan, economics reporter at The Wall Street Journal. The story is called America's Gig Workers Turn to an Old School Union. Specifically in certain cities, too, different things are happening, right? Like you referenced Portland, for example.
2: Yeah, all across the country in mostly Democratic jurisdictions, there's efforts to try to, you know, raise the minimum standard, the minimum level of kind of protections these drivers have. And so Portland, I think, considered legislation earlier this year to set a maximum take rate that the companies could collect. So basically think about, like, if you pay $50 for an Uber ride, you know, what percentage of that goes to the driver and what percentage of it goes to the rideshare company, to the platform. Portland considered a measure to cap the amount that could go to the rideshare platform. What other cities have done, New York is one of them, have set a minimum per mile pay that the drivers are entitled to.
3: Okay.
2: And then, you know, California and Massachusetts also have a minimum wage per hour of active driving time. So that's an easy one. You know, it kind of looks good on paper, but it doesn't necessarily even mean that the drivers are going to get the minimum hourly wage that other workers would be entitled to because of that active driving time qualification. Basically, it only counts the time between when a driver accepts a trip request and when they drop off a passenger. So anytime they spend driving around the city looking for rides or returning from a drop-off in an outlying area, or just sitting in a parking lot, you know, scrolling through ride offers that are non-economic, that wouldn't make him any money, that doesn't count.
1: Thanks, Paul. Paul Kiernan, economics reporter at The Wall Street Journal. Hey, make sure to check out a podcast of today's program, which has stories you won't hear this hour. On the podcast today, the new travel trend called trip snacking, and what your email address says about how old you are. You can find the podcast on Apple, Google, Spotify, or wherever you get your podcasts. 19 minutes now in front of the hour. Coming up next, the college in North Carolina that made painting lines on a football field a DIY project.
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0: Thanks for being with us. Welcome into Friday Eve. It is time now for the mic drop with this morning's Mike Gavin.
1: Good morning. Well, another week of college and pro football upon us, and let's hope that the crews charged with getting the fields ready are putting in more effort than this one. Winston-Salem State University says it will make sure that its football field markings are more exact going forward. This after a viral video showed a grounds crew member estimating the white yardage markers on the sideline with a can of white spray paint and then spraying them very crookedly, as onlookers in the press box couldn't believe what they were seeing. Winston-Salem State plays its home games at Bowman Gray Stadium, a facility that has a quarter-mile racetrack around it that's regularly used for auto racing events. School hosted Bowie State on Saturday, and the Rams lost that game 21-0 to fall to 0-6 overall. The school's athletic director issued a statement acknowledging that the markings fell short of school standards.
0: Oh, you're kidding. I wasn't aware they had standards after I watched this video of a guy spray painting lines on the football field.
1: He's doing like the heel to toe to try to measure out against what he thought a yard was.
0: Yes.
1: And then not only did that, but then he sprayed it ridiculously crooked.
0: Yeah, like almost he
1: didn't even attempt to spray straight.
0: Right.
1: I
0: think he attempted. He just was just lousy at it. Almost like the lines, which are supposed to look like, you know, an I or a hash mark, they look like a C the way he was drawing them. Right. I don't know where he's getting that curve from.
1: Yeah. I mean, I've never been on a grounds crew, but I'm sure that's not how you do that.
0: Yeah.
1: Right. There's definitely a way to do that to make that a little more uniform.
0: Stencils.
1: Yeah.
0: Right? Yes. Essentially. Like,
1: yeah.
0: Like oversized stencils,
1: yeah.
0: I would think.
1: Yeah. Maybe didn't feel like busting those out. So I don't know what the deal is there. Mm. And it's easier than ever to meet people these days, but seemingly harder than ever to find dates. That's why it seems that two New York City men have taken to old-fashioned advertising to find dates for an upcoming event. Now, it should be noted that I'm not 100% sure this is real, but video posted by at least one New York-themed social media site shows a massive billboard in what looks to be Times Square, as well as an ad atop a taxi cab. The ad features pictures of two men, and it reads, "We need dates for an event on November 4th. Interested parties are invited to text or call, if interested, and a phone number is given." Commenters had mixed feelings. Some wondered, as I did, if this was just AI. A few others claimed to know these guys in real life and actually vouched for them. Others assumed that, if nothing else, these guys must have a lot of money. They can afford a massive billboard in New York City to try to snag dates.
0: Can you imagine trying, though, if this is legit?
1: Yeah.
0: Imagine trying to wade through all the stuff they're going to get.
1: Yeah.
0: There are probably some legitimately interested people who think, hey, this would be great. You know, me and a friend will go with you on this for the night. And then you have all the jokesters, the vast majority of which I presume are jokesters.
1: I mean, what would you estimate? Like 1 out of every 1,000 messages you get might be legit?
0: Yeah.
1: Or something like that. I mean, because there might be some people just spending all day long doing nothing but texting these guys. And now that they have their number, they're just going to text it forever.
0: Sure.
1: Right.
0: Oh, what a mess.
1: Hopefully this is a burner phone of some kind that these guys got.
0: Good call. Thanks, Mike. 13 minutes now in front of the hour.
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1: Glad you're with us. Welcome into Thursday. The 76 million Americans who receive Social Security will be eligible to get up to an extra $1,000 a year starting in 2027 amid rising inflation. The Social Security Administration announced yesterday that the Cost of Living Adjustment, or COLA, will increase payments to benefit recipients by 3.6% starting next year. The agency said on average, those who receive Social Security retirement benefits will see their payments increase by $75 a month. Shannon Benton, executive director of the advocacy group Senior Citizens League, told CBS News that while a 3.6% COLA is certainly welcome, it wouldn't necessarily restore the purchasing power seniors have already lost. Meanwhile, an annual survey released by the Employee Benefit Research Institute found that 61% of workers were confident they will have enough money to be comfortable in retirement, down from 72% 5 years ago. 8 minutes in front of the hour on This Morning. Once again, here's Nicole Murray.
0: And now, the three big things you need to know. Number one.
2: Ukrainian President Volodymyr Zelensky told the Financial Times that his country will resume its attacks on Russian refineries and energy infrastructure. British Prime Minister Andy Burnham.
3: What we have seen from Russia is further attacks on critical national infrastructure in Ukraine. It's clear to the world, again, who the aggressor is in this conflict.
2: Zelensky claims Russia continued to launch strikes in Ukraine despite President Trump announcing an energy ceasefire over the weekend.
0: Number two.
2: Multiple relatives of Minnesota Congresswoman Ilhan Omar have received grand jury subpoenas as part of an ongoing criminal investigation into her immigration paperwork. The subpoenas were issued on Friday, 3 days before Omar's Washington, D.C. home was raided by ICE investigators. Officials say the Trump administration's investigations into Omar is aimed at building a case to strip her of her U.S. citizenship.
0: Number three.
2: The Justice Department has announced a nationwide tax fraud crackdown involving 76 defendants and nearly $500 million in losses. Assistant Attorney General Colin McDonald.
4: The surge of nationwide resources resulted in prosecutorial actions against 76 defendants in 45 days, whose alleged and proven crimes totaled an intended loss of over $490 million.
2: It's not clear if any of that money can be recovered. Chicago police announced that they have stopped a potential mass shooting, arresting a 19-year-old man who they said may have planned to target a Hindu place of worship. Alexandros Paparakis is facing felony charges, including making a terrorist threat and unlawfully possessing weapons. A former youth gymnastics coach has been sentenced to 90 years in prison for secretly recording his young female students undressing and using the bathroom at a Mississippi gym. Officials say 39-year-old Sean Gardner pleaded guilty earlier this year to production of sexual abuse material. And a real-life happy ending. A small dog that had gone missing inside Yellowstone National Park for a month has been found. Officials say Luna is happy and healthy.
1: A month. In Yellowstone.
2: Oh my gosh, this story makes me want to cry happy tears.
1: With all those predators there, good job, Luna.
2: Right? How did she do it?
1: Wow. 6 minutes now in front of the hour.
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Thanks for being with us. Georgia firefighters don't just save lives. They help bring new ones into the world, too. Cobb County Fire and Emergency Services announced on a social media post that they helped an emergency and urgent care veterinary hospital deliver 15 puppies after the hospital got overwhelmed. Dr. Lauren Savoy with Veterinary Emergency Group ER for Pets said she started making calls, including one to the fire station, and asked the firefighters if they would be able to take some time off to be able to come join us and get some puppies out. The CCFES noted that the week before, firefighters received pet CPR training from veterinarians at the clinic, so they were prepared and knew generally what to do. The firefighters saw the results of their hard work when they reunited with the puppies weeks later. One crew member, an engineer named Newman, even adopted one of the puppies for his daughter. That'll do it for this hour. For Nicole Murray and Mike Gavin, I'm Gordon Deal. Thanks for listening to This Morning, America's First News.

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3: From ABC News, I'm Sherry Preston. 2.5 weeks ahead of the midterms, President Trump back on the campaign trail, telling reporters he thinks his appearances are energizing voters.
4: So I do it to thank them. I also do it because we have some great people there that are running, and I want to make sure they win.
3: The latest report on consumer prices shows inflation up 3.7% from a year ago, much of that due to the cost of fuel because of the war in Iran. ABC's Karen Waugh.
5: In Iowa, a farmer says Trump's recent order making farm diesel tax-free was helpful, but not enough.
6: Today, we're burning probably $100 an hour worth of fuel, maybe more than that, just to try to get the job done.
5: The president says prices will tumble when the war with Iran ends.
3: A new Associated Press NORC Center for Public Research Affairs poll out today shows a strong majority of voters say they are looking for change in November. Overnight, Ukraine struck a Russian oil refinery, saying the brief truce between the two countries is over. Ukraine also saying its Starlink satellite system, used to help direct incoming missiles, isn't working the way it used to.
7: Elon Musk says he did not restrict Ukraine's access to his Starlink network, which limited Ukraine's ability to fend off Russian attacks. Musk says the systems are controlled by the U.S. government. President Zelensky yesterday said he feels betrayed by the U.S. after President Trump agreed to buy Russian diesel.
3: ABC's Sophie Flay. Reaction to the University of Chicago campus reports of an alleged rape that happened at an off-campus frat party. Student Charlotte Henderson.
8: Right now, it's an ultra-sensitive time, especially around the Cornell 7, and it just feels kind of like ultra wrong right now to have an incident like this take place.
3: The school says it's identified a person of interest. Several states are suing ChatGPT's OpenAI, arguing it's harmful to users, especially children. 28 children killed when the roof of a school in Pakistan collapsed. This is ABC News.
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1: An energy ceasefire crumbles. Good morning, I'm Gordon Deal, along with Nicole Murray, on this Thursday, October 15th. Glad you could join us. Here's what we have for you this hour.
2: Ukraine's president has announced that his military will resume strikes on Russian oil refineries.
1: Two ships recently struck by missiles near the Strait of Hormuz have sunk as Iran steps up attacks.
2: The investigation into Minnesota Congresswoman Ilhan Omar is reportedly designed to strip her of her citizenship.
1: And the travel trend known as trip snacking.
3: 80% of travelers are planning a one-night stay next year. This is just kind of like a little mini getaway. Trip snacking itself is like a mini vacation, so think about it as kind of like a weekend getaway, but even shorter because it's only a one-night stay versus like a longer weekend.
1: Eve Chen at USA Today on the pros and cons of trip snacking. Ukrainian President Volodymyr Zelensky says Ukraine will resume strikes on Russian refineries. Speaking to the Financial Times today, Zelensky was critical of the Trump administration's willingness to strike business deals with Moscow. Trump on Friday announced a diesel supply deal with Russia. Ukraine halted strikes on Russian oil refineries and its other energy infrastructure for 2 days following the Trump administration announcement of an energy ceasefire. Zelensky is in the UK this week, meeting with officials like Prime Minister Andy Burnham.
4: We had also some difficulties when I want to discuss with Andy about Starlink and about intelligence. I mean, a lot of different surprises on which you can't count when you have real partnership, and we count on partnership with the United States.
1: Despite Ukraine's pause, Zelensky told the Financial Times his forces had been left without U.S. early warning alerts for incoming ballistic missiles, while the Starlink satellite communication service from Elon Musk had been slowed down across the country. Two container ships near the Strait of Hormuz have sunk after being struck by missiles in separate incidents. Attacks around the waterway have spiked over the past week and a half. The GFS Pride from Singapore sank yesterday while sailing through the strait. She had been struck the day before. There were no injuries. In a separate incident, a ship called the Cape Dow, flagged in Antigua and Barbuda, sank yesterday after being struck by a projectile 3 weeks ago. One crew member was killed. President Trump on Fox News.
5: We have a lot of oil flowing right now in the Hormuz Strait. We control it. The war is going to be over very, very soon. We're going to have a big victory very shortly, very, very shortly. And oil is going to come way, way down.
1: UK Maritime Trade Operations reported at least 5 incidents, including drone strikes, in the previous 48 hours, targeting tankers and other commercial ships around the Hormuz area. Brent crude futures are lower by more than 2% this morning, just under $104 a barrel. Multiple relatives of Minnesota Democratic Congresswoman Ilhan Omar have received grand jury subpoenas as part of the ongoing criminal investigation into her family's history for evidence of possible fraud and false statements in their immigration paperwork. We get more from this morning's Mike Gavin.
6: The subpoenas were issued just days before Omar's home in Washington was searched early Monday by investigators from a unit at the Immigration and Customs Enforcement Agency. Meanwhile, the Wall Street Journal says the Trump administration's investigation is aimed at building a case to strip Omar of her U.S. citizenship and ultimately deport her. The effort is focused at least in part on how Omar obtained her citizenship after she arrived from Somalia decades ago. Investigators are focused both on the congresswoman and the actions of her deceased father. Gordon.
1: Thank you, Mike. The Journal says that the center of the probe is whether Omar or her father changed her age on her citizenship application to show she was 17 years old rather than 18. The president has long called for Omar's deportation. If you've missed anything from today's show, you can always catch a podcast. 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

0: Taking the day's information and helping you make sense of it all. We're here for you every morning. 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
1: Thanks for joining us. Having already spent more than $500 million in combined ad spending, the Texas Senate race is one of the messiest battlegrounds of the cycle so far, for more reasons than just the bitter rivalry between Democratic State Representative James Tallarico and Republican State Attorney General Ken Paxton. For one, Tallarico disappeared for several days, initially without explanation. Here he is on a CNN town hall last night.
2: I'm doing much better. I got a nasty case of the flu. I guess I've been shaking too many hands on the campaign trail.
1: Insight now from Ramsey Touchberry, congressional reporter at the Washington Examiner. Ramsey, what's going on?
3: You've had James Tallarico, the Democratic nominee, who abruptly disappeared from the campaign trail for a week and a half. He said it was because of the flu. And then you've got Ken Paxton, the Republican nominee, who has had a series of damaging leaked audio clips of him talking privately to folks, complaining about, you know, party leadership and about Cornyn, who he, you know, defeated to win the primary. And you have another leak now, just earlier this week, with a video from a New Year's 2025 party in which he was in Dubai with these two U.S. fugitives who are wanted on healthcare fraud charges. And so it's sort of this culmination of these two candidates just tripping over themselves. And we only have a few weeks left to go. And early voting starts next week. So if voters are watching this and they're on the fence, they're probably wondering what in the heck is going on.
1: Wow. Back up for a second and explain what happened with Tallarico and the rumors about what had happened to him.
3: Yeah, essentially, he had abruptly disappeared for more than a week from the trail. And it, he had said that he had the flu, and eventually after it kept going on, there were conspiracies started to fly essentially on social media from, you know, the right wing esosphere that, well, perhaps he was, incapacitated in some sense, that his health was somehow worse than folks were letting on. I think, you know, a good context for this is that, you know, we're coming off of the whole Senator Mitch McConnell ordeal in which he was gone for 3 months. You know, there were really limited releases about him. There was not a lot of transparency. And so folks in this day and age, especially on social media, love to let the conspiracies run wild. And so that's essentially what had happened with Paxton. Eventually he reemerged at a concert saying, you know, he was fine and that it was, just a bad case of the flu. He does have diabetes. So to believe that, you know, health conditions like that can complicate illnesses. And so he's back out there now. But it's one of those things where you kind of wonder if the campaign had released more material of him while he was out sick, you probably could have headed off some of these theories that were running wild.
1: You're not kidding. We're speaking with Ramsey Touchberry, congressional reporter at the Washington Examiner. The story is called, Does Anyone Want to Win This Race? Tallarico and Paxton Stumble to Finish Line in Texas Senate Contest. So Paxton already had baggage, and then this stuff begins to emerge. Is somebody trying to just undermine his campaign from within?
3: Paxton definitely had baggage coming into the nomination. Everyone knew that. You know, he had survived an indictment, an impeachment, you know, a messy divorce. And when you see all of these other things that are coming out, it sort of fits into that, right? Like a candidate who just naturally has these sort of missteps. There's been at least five audio clips that have been strategically leaked from somebody who's been described as they were at a fundraiser. We don't know who they are, but they were at a fundraiser, a private fundraiser, and they, you know, we're not a fan of Paxton and essentially have been strategically leaking select portions of this audio to various outlets over the course of several weeks. So they know what they're doing when they're leaking it because they're keeping it in the news cycle for as long as they can. Yeah. And then we have this latest video clip that the Wall Street Journal unearthed. I believe they said it was through, had to do with court filings. And it shows Paxton with these two U.S. fugitives in Dubai, and he's also with his girlfriend, and, you know, his divorce proceedings with his wife are still ongoing, but They had separated, and so he was with his girlfriend as well. And it just piles on to all of the sort of drip of these leaks that we've been seeing have been putting him on defense a little bit.
1: Thanks, Ramsey. Ramsey Touchberry, congressional reporter at the Washington Examiner. 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
4: And now, the three big things you need to know. Number one.
5: Ukrainian President Volodymyr Zelensky told the Financial Times that Ukraine will resume its attacks on Russian refineries. British Prime Minister Andy Burnham says the UK is helping Ukraine however they can.
6: What we have seen from Russia is further attacks on critical national infrastructure in Ukraine. It's clear to the world, again, who the aggressor is in this conflict.
5: Zelensky claims Russia had continued launching attacks against energy infrastructure in his country, despite President Trump announcing an energy ceasefire over the weekend.
4: Number two.
5: Two container ships near the Strait of Hormuz have sunk after being struck by missiles amid the sharpest rise in Iranian attacks on shipping since the start of the war in February. President Trump.
7: The prices are all coming down, but when this war ends, it's going to end very soon, by the way, very soon. But when the war ends, the prices are going to tump. They should be much lower now because we're getting tremendous amounts of oil out.
5: Oil prices fell this morning following news of the attacks and the International Energy Agency's latest report saying constraints on diesel will likely last well into next year.
4: Number three.
5: Six Flags over Georgia said it will reopen as planned tomorrow, days after a man fatally fell from its Goliath roller coaster. ABC roller coaster expert Brian Avery.
8: When you visit an amusement park, theme park ride, you got to stop at the front entrance and you got to read the signs and you got to identify any specific restrictions or caveats to ride. Height, weight requirements, anything with respect to health, if you have a disability.
5: Park officials say the Goliath roller coaster will remain temporarily closed. There is no anticipated reopening date. A former youth gymnastics coach has been sentenced to 90 years in prison for secretly recording his young female students undressing and using the bathroom at a Mississippi gym. Officials say 39-year-old Sean Gardner pleaded guilty earlier this year to production of sexual abuse material. Police are investigating a report that a woman was sexually assaulted earlier this week during a fraternity party near the University of Chicago campus. The school said a person of interest has been identified through witness statements and video evidence. No arrests have been made. Goldman Sachs CEO David Solomon said that if you still have a full head of hair, you are not working hard enough. But I like my hair.
1: What does that have to do with anything?
5: The level of stress, I guess. The amount of quote-unquote effort.
1: Thanks, Nicole. 23 minutes after the hour.
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0: being with us. A new report finds roughly a third of travelers booking one-night hotel stays do so for concerts. These 24-hour getaways are referred to as trip snacking. Here's Eve Chen at USA Today. Eve, what's trending?
1: So hotels.com has kind of coined this phrase for a short one-night stay. There's this new study out now, Expedia's Unpack 27 Travel Trends Report, which finds that, according to hotels.com, 80% of travelers are planning a one-night stay next year. This is just kind of like a little mini getaway. We decided to try it out for a concert that we visited last month.
0: Okay. And so explain what you did, because you kind of sort of took separate approaches here in terms of getting around Chicago.
1: Absolutely. Trip snacking itself is like a mini vacation. So think about it as kind of like a weekend getaway, but even shorter because it's only a one night stay versus like a longer weekend.
0: Yeah.
1: So my coworker Nathan and I actually met up in the city. He came from Nashville. I came from Atlanta. He took Uber. I took the L. And we met up in the city, spent the whole day kind of meandering about. We didn't feel pressure to see everything because we'd both visited Chicago before. We just kind of took our time exploring the city before our concert. That was the main event of the night. We went there to see Robin, the Swedish pop icon, in concert at the United Center. And we were only in the city for about 24 hours, but it was a wonderful break.
0: It's interesting because the stats you quoted before about 80% of travelers looking for that one-night getaway, does that speak to kind of our love of the experience these days? I mean, here you are with the concert as a destination.
1: Yeah, so the findings were actually that about a third of the people who are taking these one-night getaways are doing so for concerts. In fact, I'm actually taking another one-night getaway later on this week to go see the Smashing Pumpkins in Charlotte.
0: Wow.
1: But about a third of people are doing it for live music. And then another third of people are doing it for a milestone, say a birthday, anniversary. And then another roughly 30% of travelers just want a little getaway, a mini vacation in between their longer vacations. So they can't take a full long vacation now, but they just want to get away for a bit. They take a one-night stay at a hotel and make a trip out of it.
0: We're speaking with Eve Chen, senior travel reporter at USA Today. They've got a

0: took, the different ways you got around the city, did somebody find it was cheaper or more efficient than the other?
1: You know, Chicago is a great walking city, so we actually were able to walk pretty much everywhere or take the L, the public transportation there. And they have like a one-day pass on the rail system for $5. So that is a super cheap way to get around the city. But we were staying right in the Loop District downtown, and we were able to walk all along the Magnificent Mile and the Lakeshore. There's plenty to see without ever having to take any kind of transportation.
0: That is Eve Chen, senior travel reporter at USA Today. 30 minutes now after the hour on This Morning, America's First News.

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1: ABC News, I'm Sherry Preston. He's not on the ballot in the midterms, but President Trump has asked supporters to vote like he is. And on the campaign trail, he's making promises like he is. Last night in Montana,
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1: Some Trump supporters, like rancher Scott Belden, however, say,
3: it's probably the most stressful time in my life.
1: Hit hard by rising diesel prices, oil prices slipping a little bit this morning. After the Consumer Price Index showed prices that we all pay for everything up 3.7% the last year, this morning we get a look at what wholesale prices are doing. Ukraine launching early morning attacks on a Russian refinery, effectively ending President Trump's so-called energy ceasefire. Ukraine's president says Russia never abided by it. This is ABC News.
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1: Thanks for spending time with us. Welcome into Thursday, October 15th. Gordon Deal with Nicole Murray. Some of our top stories and headlines. The president of Ukraine says he'll resume attacks on Russian refineries, giving up on Trump's so-called energy ceasefire. Worst day since July for the NASDAQ and S&P 500, thanks in part to inflation concerns. Anthropic says revenue spiked 45% last quarter. Apple now has a $5 trillion valuation. With a win tonight, the Brewers can punch a ticket to the World Series. Seahawks and Broncos from Denver in Thursday Night Football. And the strangers who helped a stuck couple in traffic get to their wedding in Idaho. That story in about 20 minutes. Well, inflation is cooler than it was 4 years ago, but voters are still paying much higher prices. What's that mean for November 3rd when voters head to the polls? Analysis from Owen Tucker Smith, reporter at the Wall Street Journal. Owen set this up.
2: So over the last 6 years, you know, prices of just about everything have gone way up. You know, we're not at the levels of inflation that we saw back in 2022 when prices were going up like 9% a year. But the prices of everything from bread to chicken to coffee are still far elevated than what, you know, consumers are used to. And what's more, right now, a lot of the items that are seeing the biggest price jumps are the things that, you know, we are most attuned to notice because we buy them all the time, like gas and steak and rice. These are staples that, you know, Americans are going to the store for or, you know, going to the gas pump for every week. And so heading into the midterms, you know, these high prices are just going to be very much on the mind to all types of voters.
1: Yeah. At least a couple of those fit into this whole idea of kind of newer signs of price pressure, correct?
2: Correct. Yeah. So over the past 6 years, more broadly, we've just seen, you know, a much higher level of inflation than we have in the decades prior. So, you know, prices rose about 29% between August of 2020 and August of 2026. And the biggest jumps were in those earlier years, you know, right after the pandemic. But now we are seeing these kind of renewed signs. So after, you know, having many months of inflation a little bit closer to the Fed's target of 2%, you know, in recent months, the war in Iran, tariffs have started, you know, putting more pressure on prices. So that's why you're seeing these big jumps at the gas pump and in energy bills. And so when you put together this, you know, sort of gradual climb over the past 6 years with these sort of newer signs for the last year, you get just a lot of frustration from consumers more broadly.
1: We're speaking with Owen Tucker Smith, reporter at the Wall Street Journal. His story is called What 6 Years of Inflation Mean for the Midterms. What was the point you made about how it takes years for us as consumers to adjust to new price baselines?
2: Right. So, you know, one argument that the Republicans and President Trump are making heading into this election is, well, prices aren't actually rising that fast compared to what they were doing a number of years ago. And, you know, the cost of a lot of these things hasn't been at these low levels since, you know, 2018, 2019. But the problem is that, you know, consumers take a long time to adjust to higher prices. And so a lot of these people remember when, you know, sirloin steak costs $9 a pound. And so when they see it at $15, even if it's been, you know, above $10 for a long time, they're still going to be shocked. So it takes a long time to get those, you know, numbers stuck out of your head. These are really sticky prices. And a lot of times, you know, businesses advertise their low prices and make big marketing campaigns for them so you remember them, which then makes it really hard for you to remember that the prices aren't that anymore. So I think that's, you know, the problem that a lot of, you know, Republicans are dealing with right now, is that they, even if a lot of this inflation happened before Trump even came into office, people still remember the 2020 prices. And so whoever is the incumbent during a period of extended inflation is just going to be punished for it.
1: Yeah. And how does wage growth factor into all this?
2: Yeah. So, you know, one argument you can make is, well, for a lot of people, you know, wages have kept up with inflation. So even if prices are higher, they have the extra salary to afford it. The thing is, first of all, not everyone has had wage growth to match inflation. So over, you know, the past 6 years, we've seen, you know, the rise in hourly earnings go just below inflation. So a lot of people didn't get sufficient pay increases to match that. So they feel like they're actually losing purchasing power. And then even for the people who did actually get enough wage increases to match inflation, they don't necessarily feel happy. They don't feel like, oh, great, like my job allowed me to afford these price hikes, because people don't view price increases and wage increases symmetrically.
1: Thanks, Owen. Owen Tucker Smith, reporter at The Wall Street Journal. 20 minutes now in front of the hour on This Morning, America's First News. Coming up next, how critical it must be to become president of the sixth grade.
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0: Glad you could be with us. Welcome into Friday Eve. It is time now for the mic drop with this morning's Mike Gavin.
1: Good morning. Well, the midterms aren't the only elections apparently heating up. An elementary school principal has admitted to rigging a student election so that her daughter could win. The principal of the school in Santa Barbara, California, admitted to overriding student election results to award two positions to runners-up, including her own child. One of those positions was sixth grade president. She was placed on administrative leave in September after the scheme was discovered, and she since returned to the school and apologized, saying that she's committed to overhauling the school election process.
0: Oh.
1: I don't know if that was really necessary. Like, it seems like, you know, I'm going to overhaul the process. How about just let the results stand for themselves and not meddle? That probably would be the way to overhaul the process.
0: Sure. We could just count the ballots that the students handed in and then announce the winner.
1: Count the ballots, get the kids to write them down on a piece of paper and then announce the winner. Yeah. It's very simple.
0: Announce the actual winner.
1: The
0: actual runner up. Yes.
1: Yeah.
0: I don't remember having a sixth grade class president when I was at St. Bart's Elementary School.
1: Yeah, I don't recall that either. I think this was a school, I believe, is kind of a gifted and talented type school. It was a little bit maybe at a different level than the schools that we went to.
0: I see.
1: Elementary school type of situation.
0: What are you saying, Mike?
1: I'm just saying they operate on a different level than you and I do. Okay. They're you know, perhaps a little, probably smarter than us even now at this point. But principal was not smart enough to not get caught, I guess, in this situation.
0: You mean that if I had been president of my sixth grade class, my life might have turned out differently?
1: Who knows? Who knows? You might have made something of yourself if you'd managed to become sixth grade president, Gordon.
0: I wish I had known. Sixth grade president, jeez.
1: And, you know, we have many dream of buying a boat and sailing the high seas, but this isn't likely what they have in mind. Puberty says that someone listed an entire cargo ship on Instagram for over $1 million. The vessel was built in 2008, and they say can carry up to 5,000 tons. But snarky commenters were more interested in whether it was available in any other colors, if the AC still works, and whether the seller would accept a Honda Civic as trade. One wondered whether they'd be picking up the ship from the Strait of Hormuz, and another offered a lowball $8,500 in cash. One joked that he was looking for a 2009 cargo ship if they have one. Others wondered how it's possible their Instagram algorithm thought they might actually be interested in such a purchase.
0: Wow, that's funny.
1: Yeah, imagine that just shows up like, hey, this is of interest to you.
0: Yeah.
1: A 2008 vintage cargo ship for $1 million.
0: Right, because the Instagram algorithm detected that you search for a car at some point.
1: Maybe.
0: So it is now lumped in cargo ships.
1: You are looking for a new vehicle. Yeah. You know, this one seems ship or seaworthy, I guess. So,
0: I don't pretend to know the value of cargo ships, but $1 million would seem like reasonable cost for one.
1: It doesn't seem like an exorbitant amount for something that can carry 5,000 tons. Like, you know, it seems like a decent price.
0: Right, but that for like you know, your social events on the weekend. What do you guys want to do? I don't know. Want to go to the cargo ship? I mean, it holds 5,000 tons. Let's bring all our stuff.
1: This is one of those things where you get like, you know, like 100 of your friends together and say, we're going to buy a cargo ship, and then we're going to go live on that ship and sail the oceans. Yeah. Not though.
0: New type of houseboat.
1: Yes.
0: 13 minutes now in front of the hour.
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1: Thanks for spending time with us. Welcome into Thursday. The 76 million Americans who receive Social Security benefit payments will be eligible to receive up to an extra $1,000 a year starting next year amid rising inflation. The Social Security Administration announced yesterday that the cost of living adjustment, or COLA, will increase payments to benefit recipients by 3.6% starting next year. In a statement, the agency said, on average, those who receive retirement benefits will see their payments increase by $75 a month. Shannon Benton, executive director of the advocacy group Senior Citizens League, told CBS News that while a 3.6 increase is welcome, it wouldn't necessarily restore purchasing power seniors have already lost. A new AARP survey found that just 23% of adults over age 50 think a 3.5% COLA keeps up with rising prices. 8 minutes now in front of the hour on This Morning. Once again, here's Nicole Murray.
0: And now, the three big things you need to know. Number one.
2: Ukrainian President Volodymyr Zelensky told the Financial Times that his country will resume its attacks on Russian refineries and energy infrastructure. Zelensky added that the Ukraine's partnership with the UK and US are pivotal.
3: We have also some difficulties, what I want to discuss with Andy about Starlink and about intelligence. I mean, a lot of different surprises on which you can't count when you have real partnership, and we count on partnership with the United States.
2: Zelensky claims Russia continued to launch strikes in Ukraine despite President Trump announcing an energy ceasefire over the weekend.
0: Number two.
2: Multiple relatives of Minnesota Congresswoman Ilhan Omar have received grand jury subpoenas as part of an ongoing criminal investigation into her immigration paperwork. The subpoenas were issued on Friday, 3 days before Omar's Washington, D.C. home was raided by ICE investigators. Officials say the Trump administration's investigation into Omar is aimed at building a case to strip her of her U.S. citizenship.
0: Number three.
2: The Justice Department has announced a nationwide tax fraud crackdown involving 76 defendants and more than $490 million in estimated intended tax losses. Assistant Attorney General Colin McDonald.
4: There is no end to what the fraudsters will take. No program is too noble or too compassionate for a fraudster. No program is off limits for a fraudster. They will take from all of us until there is nothing left.
2: It's not clear if any of the money can be recovered. Following a teen's death this summer and continued opposition from animal activists, New York City Mayor Zoran Mamdani has announced a plan to ban horse-drawn carriages. Mamdani also wants protection for impacted workers.
5: Over the course of this entire conversation, I have always spoken about the importance of taking care of the workers in this industry because they have earned their livelihoods from this work. They should not be ones that are simply left as an afterthought of what comes after this.
2: The city council is set to vote on the bill next Thursday. How old are you really? Let's find out. Vice.com reports that Generation Z says if your email address uses your real name, you're probably old.
1: Wow. Well, you know, I applied for whatupdog at Gmail and it was taken. I tried to be cool.
2: I was going to say GordonDeal@gmail.com is a bit more professional.
1: I think my dad actually took that one.
2: Did he really?
1: Yeah, which is why I had to change mine. I thought it was like the service you used indicated how old you are. Like if you use an AOL still or an MSN email or a Yahoo.
2: That's definitely a factor here, but I think they're saying, well, if you use your real name, like get more creative, old folk.
1: Wow.
2: Like, yeah, okay, too cool for you at Gmail. Email.com.
1: 6 minutes now in front of the hour.
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15: And counsel.

0: Thanks for being with us. Eric Thalacker and Kyla Dickey were due to marry at South Fourth Lodge in Loman, Idaho. But on that day, there was a literal roadblock. A crash had closed the highway that led back to their lodge. Enter Garrett Kerr, an Idaho native returning from a 10-day elk hunting trip. He was stuck in traffic. The groom winds up approaching him in traffic and says, "Hey, my wedding's in an hour. Can you help?" So Kerr had this pit bike in the back that he was used to drag the elk out of the woods. Then he enlisted the help of a woman who had an all-terrain vehicle. Together, they helped the couple find a way around the road closure, a 16-mile route around that closure, to get them to their wedding in time. For Nicole Murray and Mike Gavin, I'm Gordon Deal. 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
4: Good morning. It is 5 o'clock. I'm Jim Sharp. Thanks for listening to Arizona's morning news. And President Trump stumps in the Copper State.
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5: Say a very special hello to Arizona and to Bullhead City. This is a great place.
6: Northwestern Arizona saw a visit from the president as he rallied support for Republicans ahead of the looming midterm election. Speaking at Bullhead International Airport, Trump called for supporters to vote for Andy Biggs, conjuring a familiar line.
5: It's unbelievable. It's time for the people of Arizona to tell Katie Hobbs, you remember The Apprentice? You're fired. Get out of here, you. Rep. You're fired. Remember that?
6: He also called Katie Hobbs a dumb person. She responded on X saying, "The president can call me whatever names he wants. I'll keep putting Arizona first." You can watch the full rally at KTAR.com.
4: And more on KTAR's continuing coverage of the president's rally with reaction from the governor. Hobbs says she wants to work with the president on issues that affect the state.
7: Holding the upper basin accountable to ensure that Arizona gets our fair share of Colorado River water.
4: She also wants the administration to hold the upper basin states accountable when it comes to the water cuts that we are receiving from the Colorado River.
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8: Frustrated Cardinals fans are putting their money where their mouths are. I'm Colton Krolak.
9: The makers of ChatGPT facing an Arizona lawsuit. I'm Ballin Overstoles.
6: Right now, let's check in with John Roller live in the Valley Chevy Dealers Traffic Center.
10: All right, off and rolling on this Thursday morning, and the Valley main lines are looking very good. The morning drive yet to get underway. Only one spot of light slowing southbound I-17 south of the stack. Very normal right near Grant Street as you come through the Durango curve and make your way through the split. And we did have some overnight lane restrictions on the west side of the I-10 on the west side of town. If you're heading out of the downtown area, watch for a little bit of slowing still as you head westbound at Litchfield Road. John Roller, KTAR News.
11: Sunny and warmer across the valley today. After a cool start in the 50s, we'll climb to a high near 90 degrees this afternoon. That's right around normal for mid-October. East winds do pick up tonight. I'm ABC 15 meteorologist Jorge Torres.
4: At 5:02, it is 59 degrees in Glendale.
6: Anti-Trump demonstrations are returning to Arizona this Saturday. Participants in the grassroots No Kings movement say they're ready for a statewide day of action. The effort marks the fifth time the No Kings protesters have taken to the streets during the president's second term. The movement initially launched in February of 2025 as a national response to what organizers describe as authoritarian administration policies.
12: They knew it was dangerous, and they put the technology out there anyway.
4: Arizona Attorney General Chris Mays has sued the company behind ChatGPT.
9: AG Mays' recent lawsuit against tech company OpenAI was filed under the Arizona Consumer Fraud Act. Mays argues the company knew its chatbot could be dangerous for kids especially to interact with and did not disclose that information to families.
12: We allege that OpenAI is causing harm to our children through its chatbot, which has encouraged self-harm, bad behavior.
9: Mays says these concerns are playing out nationwide, and she expects similar lawsuits out of other states. This legal action aims to force OpenAI to, quote, change their product. Mays also arguing Congress needs to step in and protect children from big tech companies. Ballin Overstolz, KTAR News.
4: It's been a rough season for Cardinals fan, and if you needed visual proof of that, look no further than your morning commute. Colton Krolak is live in the news center to explain.
8: Yeah, Arizona Cardinals fans are pooling their money together to fund digital billboards with a message to team owner Michael Bidwill demanding he sell the team. The GoFundMe has so far raised $6,000, which is helping to fund right now two billboards, one on the 202 Red Mountain Freeway westbound near State Route 87, and one in Surprise on Loop 303. In an online video, social media personality Mr. AZ Sports talks about the push to get Bidwill out.
13: Scott Harkey, one of my friends, because sports are supposed to bring people together, and Scott and I become friends over sports, has actually matched the first $4,000 donation we were able to send him this morning. So there's $8,000 in these ads being ran across Arizona.
8: Fan frustration has grown this year after a poor start to the season, reaching a fever pitch after the team traded first-round pick Marvin Harrison Jr. Bidwill is also being sued by two former employees for alleged racial discrimination, among other complaints. Bidwill and the team have denied those allegations. Live in the news center, Colton Krolak, KTAR News.
6: Thanks, Colton. A local doctor is sharing some mistakes that participants make when they're signing up for Medicare as open enrollment begins today. Dr. Leo Odell with Optum Arizona says some plans may offer supplemental benefits, but he warns that often comes with a higher cost.
14: A little bit of warning about those. There are some supplemental benefits they can offer, gym memberships or gift cards to cover some of your incidental expenses at the pharmacy.
6: He's also recommending shopping around for a new plan each year to find the most cost savings and double check that your current doctor or treatment is in network.
3: KTAR News. Water Watch.
4: ASU created the Arizona Water Innovation Initiative 3 years ago and is now highlighting how the solutions are helping to solve some of the state's water challenges.
15: The AWII program started thanks to a $40 million investment of American Rescue Plan Act funding. Governor Katie Hobbs says the goal of the program is to use science, research, and technology to increase access to water.
16: To safeguard public health, university researchers are partnering with the Arizona Department of Environmental Quality to deploy treatment solutions to filter out harmful PFAS from our drinking water supplies.
15: The AWII program also developed systems to reduce water loss from industrial cooling like data centers. Heidi Hommel, KTAR News.
6: Officials at the University of Chicago say they've identified a person of interest after an alleged sexual assault at a fraternity party. The video posted online shows a woman chasing someone she believes sexually assaulted her friend at the Alpha Epsilon Pi house, which is just off campus.
17: The woman told police she was drinking and dancing when she began feeling unwell. She went to the bathroom and experienced periods of blacking out. She said a man followed her inside. Her friends told police they saw 3 to 5 males standing outside the bathroom door cheering. And when one of them tried to open the door, one of the males grabbed her by the hair to prevent her from entering. When she finally got in, she said she saw a man standing over her friend with his pants down.
6: That's ABC's Hannah Batah.
4: Coming up, we'll take you live to the State Department in Washington to figure out if Ukraine's president's worries that they're losing America as a strong partner are justified.
6: First, though, we go to those roads. John Roller is live in the Valley Chevy Dealers Traffic Center.
10: And right now, those roads are looking very good. The main line's looking especially good this morning. We did have some lane restrictions overnight. Westbound I-10 right around Litchfield Road. Saw some slowing right at the 5 o'clock hour, but that has cleared up. And if you are headed out of town, headed west, you are looking good. A little bit of slowing on the John Wayne Parkway, State Route 347 in Maricopa. There is construction through there. Light spot is slowing through Riggs Road, but once you're to the I-10, if you're coming into town, looking good. Surface streets are quiet as well. John Roller, KTAR News.
4: All right. Clear and sunny today. We'll get close to a high of 90 after a low tonight right around 60. A few clouds will start to move in tomorrow and look for a high of 87. And there's a slight chance of rain over the weekend. It's 5:08 now on Arizona's Morning News.
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28: Maricopa County Board of Supervisors Chair talks about suspicious activity at the Elections Department. 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
6: Good morning. It is 5:12. I'm LaDonna Harvey along with Jim Sharp. Thanks for joining us. From the KTAR Business Center, Salad and Go might be making a comeback after a bankruptcy judge Wednesday approved selling the chain's name to its founding chef. Go Concepts LLC, which is the Tempe-based company that operated Salad and Go, filed for Chapter 11 in August.
4: On Wall Street right now, we've got futures that are pointing in different directions. Why do I have the Asian markets up right now? I have no idea. Okay, there we go. Dow is up 102, S&P's down 26, and the NASDAQ is down 373 points.
6: And that thing's been volatile.
4: Yeah, in pre-market trading, that puts it down about a full percentage and a quarter percent this morning. It is 5:14 on Arizona. Make that 5:13 on Arizona's Morning News.
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6: And here's what you need to know right now. Northwestern Arizona got a visit from the president as he rallied support for Republicans ahead of the midterms. He called for supporters to vote for Andy Biggs, CD5 candidate Mark Lamb, and Abe Hamadeh. They all joined the president at that rally.
4: Arizona's first three federally funded electric vehicle charging stations are now open. They are the first of about 80 statewide locations planned to reduce range anxiety and encourage the use of EVs as an alternative to gasoline-powered vehicles.
6: And German authorities opened an investigation into possible sexual harassment involving a robot.
4: What?
6: It happened in Cologne, where a robot allegedly groped a 16-year-old girl. Police investigating reports that the robot's 16-year-old owner and a 19-year-old friend filmed and streamed that incident online.
4: Oh, boy.
6: All of our top stories just 15 minutes away. For more news, go to KTAR.com or the KTAR News app.
4: Here's John Roller in the Valley Chevy Dealers Traffic Center.
10: All right, looking very good. If you're getting ready to roll down the road, if you're coming in on the eastbound I-10 right now, about 14 minutes on your right and looking very good, even through the transition there at the construction zone of the Loop 101 Agua Fria Freeway. Southbound I-17, 10 minutes from Cactus down to the stack. That first of the morning slowing south of the stack through the Durango curve, that's cleared up. So all green conditions to the split. And if you're coming in from the East Valley, the westbound 60 looking very good all the way over to Sky Harbor. And the 202s, the Red Mountain and the Santan freeways, looking good as well. John Roller, KTAR News.
6: We are looking for clear and sunny conditions today with a high of 88, overnight low of 59. By tomorrow, we could see partly cloudy skies and a high of 87. It is 5:15.
4: Is Ukraine losing America as a strong partner? That's what Ukrainian President Volodymyr Zelensky suggested yesterday in London. He might be onto something. Ukrainian drones, essential to the war effort against Russia, were restricted from using Elon Musk's Starlink internet satellite system.
6: And there are concerns that the president may withhold intelligence on Russian missile strikes. ABC News State Department reporter Shannon Kingston is joining from Washington this morning. And Shannon, all of this follows a deal that lifted sanctions on Russian diesel and the accompanying energy ceasefire collapsing. Although, I mean, did it ever start?
0: Well, that was kind of a unilateral announcement by President Trump. It doesn't appear he had buy-in really from either side. But it is that diesel deal that really kicked all of this off. Republicans are, of course, anxious to create at least a perception that energy prices could come down soon with the midterms looming. So that diesel deal with Russia was a play towards that. But of course, it did not sit well with President Zelensky. He was upset that Russia was being offered sanctions relief. And after he spoke out against it, President Trump did come out and say that everyone had agreed to an energy ceasefire. I announced it rather than securing that agreement. And it comes as U.S. Negotiators have been making some progress towards a temporary truce between Russia and Ukraine. But Ukraine has been demanding that Russia match them step for step. And they say they just haven't seen any willingness from Moscow to do that.
4: Well, and then Russia strikes at Ukraine's energy infrastructure. And now what, Ukraine has hit back on a Russian oil, facility. This is not turning out to be any kind of a ceasefire at all, right?
0: That's right. It does appear that Ukraine struck a refinery about 180 miles southeast of Moscow overnight. So, yes, any perception of an energy truce doesn't appear to be holding. And it also appears that this could complicate any deal between the U.S. and Russia to secure diesel exports because its energy sites are still under attack.
6: Shannon Kingston is with us. She's ABC News State Department reporter. She's in Washington, D.C. this morning. And are there people at the State Department or maybe even in Ukraine who see America as Lucy holding the football and Ukraine as Charlie Brown, just sort of hoping we don't pull that ball away?
0: Certainly, but there's been a lot of just confusion really in recent hours over what is going on. And it all goes back to those Starlink capabilities, those U.S. made communication terminals that have been severely limited, that Ukraine has not been able to fully use over the course of the past 24 or so hours. We've seen this very interesting kind of, you know, trying to shift blame between Elon Musk and the U.S. government. Musk, of course, the leader of Starlink, he says that those terminals, it's up to the Pentagon and, of course, the president to decide what kind of capabilities Ukraine can access. Meanwhile, U.S. officials say they don't know what's going on. They were not aware of any decision to restrict Ukraine's use of Starlink. So it's not clear who's holding the football, to use that analogy. Mm.
4: So and what do we know about withholding of intelligence regarding possible Russian missile strikes, the U.S. not giving that information to Ukraine?
0: Well, as recently as yesterday, President Trump was insisting that intelligence sharing between the U.S. and Ukraine was still going on. But we do know that there have been these lapses in communication, failure to deliver warnings to Ukraine about incoming Russian ballistic strikes in recent days. Now, Ukrainian officials say they've received explanations like potentially the weather got in the way or maybe there's some kind of technical mishap. But they have been really reluctant to believe that. They just see this as too much of a coincidence. And we also know from our sources that Jared Kushner and Special Envoy Steve Witkoff in recent talks with Ukrainians have suggested that U.S. intel sharing could go away if Ukraine doesn't comply with the terms the president wants to see. So it just seems to be a little too convenient.
6: All right. Thank you so much, Shannon. That's ABC News State Department reporter Shannon Kingston joining us here on Arizona's Morning News.
4: And of course, it affects us here when it comes to the price of diesel, which is at record highs, and
6: oil and gas.
4: Right. And the president trying to, you know, work a deal on the side to get Russia, which is, we're told, is not even going to really make a huge difference. And certainly not before the election, which is, I know, one of the motivations for him to work with Russia, to try to drive down energy prices ahead of the midterms, which is less than 3 weeks away from today. Wow. So
6: it's a very confusing situation.
4: A lot of machinations.
6: Yes. Coming up in just a few moments as we cover Arizona Votes 2026, what members of one major religious group say about their vote.
4: Here now is John Roller in the Valley Chevy Dealers Traffic Center.
10: All right, Valley Main Line's looking very good, off to a very good start this Thursday morning. However, we do have a couple of crashes to let you know about, both on the west side, El Mirage Road and Northern Parkway in El Mirage. Watch for a crash just now coming in there. Northern Parkway, very busy this time of morning. And right near the Phoenix Goodyear Airport, we've got a crash, MC 85 and Southern. Not seeing a whole lot of slowing there, but a lot of folks make their way into Phoenix on MC 85. So heads up for a crash there. Surface streets are quiet. John Roller, KTAR News.
4: All right, clear and sunny today with a high of 88. A few clouds tomorrow with a high of 87. Then look for a weekend in the low 80s and a slight chance of rain on Saturday and Sunday. It is 5:21 now on Arizona's Morning News. Jim Sharp here, and yep, the monsoon's over, but if you've still got some questions about what that monsoon did to your roof, well, I suggest you do what I did, and that's contact Gleason Roofing. 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
30: It's Gatos. When Arizona Democrats win their elections this year, how fast will some people say, oh, it's rigged? One day, 1 hour, a minute after the polls close, we're going to talk about it. Outspoken with Bruce and Gatos at 2 on the KTAR YouTube channel.
6: And good morning to you. Good to have you here with us on Arizona's Morning News. It's 5:24.
13: Arizona Votes 2026.
6: Some members of The Church of Jesus Christ of Latter-day Saints here in Arizona say faith, not party, decides their vote for governor. KTAR's David Iverson brings us this special report.
20: Two Latter-day Saints are on opposite tickets in Arizona's governor race. Andy Biggs on the Republican side and John Giles, Governor Katie Hobbs' running mate on the Democratic ticket. Church members have long voted Republican, but political scientist Ryan Burge says Donald Trump changed that.
29: A lot of them are sort of holding their nose voting for Trump.
20: Burge studies Latter-day Saint voting habits at Washington University in St. Louis. He says the church asks so much of its members that faith shapes their vote.
29: I do think it's a little bit different for LDS compared to sort of just the average American.
20: Mitt Romney won 84% of church voters in 2012. Donald Trump got just 52% in 2016 and 66% in each race since. In 2023, church members warned that voting a straight ticket out of tradition is a threat to democracy. For Gilbert Republican and Latter-day Saint member Jane Anderson, that message landed.
31: You do not earn my vote simply because you have a certain letter next to your name. I'm going to vote based on your character, based on how you view politicking, working with people you disagree with, what that looks like when you disagree with them.
20: Anderson is the Arizona director for the organization Mormon Women for Ethical Government, which does not endorse candidates. Teacher and mother of six, Annie Packard Lewis, left the GOP about 4 years ago. She's now an independent.
32: It wasn't a requirement of my faith for me to be a Republican.
20: Lifelong Democrat church member Kaylee Gleave says faith comes first.
33: I worship God. I am a believer. I don't worship a party. I don't worship candidates.
20: A Pew Research study released in September found about 3 in 4 Latter-day Saints identify or lean toward the Republican Party. David Iverson for KTAR News.
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10: All right, pretty quiet first half hour, and the main lines are looking good. However, the morning commute starting to slowly unfold. We do have a spot of slowing right at the transition ramp from the Agua Fria Freeway as you make your way eastbound through the construction. The I-10 coming into downtown Phoenix, bumping up to about 16 minutes on your ride in. And that's it for the Valley main lines. Just took a look at the 24 coming out of Queen Creek over by the Gateway Airport, and you're looking very good all the way over to the 202 and the westbound 202 Santan Freeway. clear sailing through the construction to the 101. If you're making your way over to the westbound I-10, looking good as well. We do have a crash in Buckeye Valley this morning. MC-85 in Southern, watch for some slowing there. And El Mirage Road and Northern Parkway, that is always busy. We've got a crash in El Mirage this morning. John Roller, KTAR News.
6: Clear and sunny today with a high of only 88, an overnight low of 59. We might see a little rain this weekend. It's 527.
4: And coming up on Arizona's Morning News at 530, the president hits the campaign trail in Arizona.
6: Now it's time to go to the sports desk, the KTAR sports desk with Mitch Vareldis.
14: The Milwaukee Brewers are just one win away. They lead the NLCS now 3-0 after a 6-2 win over the Dodgers in LA last night. They can complete the sweep this evening back at Dodger Stadium. First pitch is at 5 and can be heard on ESPN 620 AM. Before they start, Game 3 of the ALCS between the Rays and Guardians from Cleveland. That series is tied at a game apiece, and first pitch is at 10 a.m. That's sports. Mitch Vareldis, KTAR News.
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4: Good morning. It is 5:30. GOP candidates joined the president here in Arizona. I'm LaDonna Harvey.
3: Arizona Votes 2026.
5: And I'm Jim Sharp.
6: Say a very special hello to Arizona and to Bullhead City. This is a great place.
5: The president stopped in Arizona to rally support for Republicans.
7: Many prominent GOP candidates appeared on stage at Bullhead International Airport, including CD5 candidate Mark Lamb, Secretary of State candidate Alexander Colladan, and CD8 incumbent Abe Hamadeh. But this was a preview for President Trump. He asked supporters to vote for Andy Biggs.
6: Katie Hobbs would do very poorly, and she's a very terrible governor. She's doing a terrible job, and Andy is somebody that's very special. So don't let her ruin everything and destroy this beautiful state.
7: Trump also called Hobbs a dumb person. She responds saying, "The president can call me whatever names he wants. I'll keep putting Arizona first." Kellen Shover, KTAR News.
8: For me, this race is about Arizonans.
4: Our KTAR team coverage of the president's visit continues with Arizona Governor Katie Hobbs' reaction.
8: The choice in this race is a leader who is going to always put Arizonans first. I've done that for the last 4 years. I'm going to continue doing that for the next four. Or a Washington politician who is always going to put his partisan agenda ahead of Arizona.
4: Katie Hobbs also called on the administration to hold the upper basin states accountable for water cuts.
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9: 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I'm Colton Krolak.
10: 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I'm Heidi Hommel.
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11: All right, smooth start the first half hour of the 5 o'clock commute, and things are starting to build just a little bit, but still not a bad ride in if you are coming in on the eastbound I-10 this morning. About 17 minutes from the 101 as you are squeezed down just a little bit through the 101 transition ramp to get into downtown Phoenix. That's it for the Valley Main Line southbound I-17 at the North Stack, looking very good to the 101s, the Agua Fria, or the Pima Freeway if you're making your way into Scottsdale this morning. Couple of surface street issues, one in El Mirage at El Mirage Road and the Northern Parkway. Watch for a crash there. And MC85 and Southern in Buckeye Valley this morning, crash there as well. John Roller, KTAR News.
12: Warmer temperatures today. Valley highs will temp out near 90 this afternoon. Breezes build up tonight before stronger winds arrive tomorrow. I'm ABC 15 meteorologist Jorge Torres.
4: Right now, Phoenix 58 degrees at 5:33.
5: And more on the midterms, including what Republicans' closing argument is that they're bringing to voters as we approach the 2026 midterms.
13: Border security and immigration policy, two distinctly different things. Mm. We've kind of fixed one. Now we got to go to policy. That's the harder piece, right?
5: That's Christine Jones, former GOP candidate for governor. She joined Outspoken with Bruce and Gatos for the face-off and says along with keeping boys and men out of girls and women's sports and acknowledgement that the Iran war will take some time, Republicans do have a case to win votes over the next few weeks here in Arizona and swing some voters towards the GOP side.
4: Arizona Cardinals fans are taking out their frustrations on the side of the road.

0: Fulton Krolak is live with that story.
1: Now, fans are pitching in to fund billboards around the valley demanding that team owner Michael Bidwill sell the team. Here's the movement's organizer, online personality, Mr. AZ Sports.
2: Isn't that crazy? Arizona Cardinal fans have raised money to actually put up sell the team billboards. There's two of them right now, but they've raised over $5,800 in less than 24 hours.
1: Those billboards located on the 202 Red Mountain Freeway westbound near State Route 87 and in Surprise on the Loop 303. This after fans say they've grown frustrated over the years of losing seasons. That frustration growing after the team traded first-round pick Marvin Harrison Jr. this last week. Meanwhile, Bidwill is in the middle of a legal battle. Two former employees have sued him and the team, alleging racial discrimination among other claims. Bidwill and the team denied the allegations. Live in the news center, Colton Krolak, KTAR News.
3: Arizona Attorney General Chris Mays has now made Arizona one of eight states suing OpenAI, the company behind ChatGPT. Mays argues OpenAI knew its chatbot could be dangerous for kids, especially to interact with, and did not disclose that info to families.
4: We sued them under Arizona's Consumer Fraud Act, and other states are very concerned about this as well. I don't think this will be the last lawsuit.
3: AG May's lawsuit aims to force OpenAI to modify their product. Mays also says Congress needs to step in and protect children from big tech companies like OpenAI.
0: If you are older or somebody in your life is older, it is Medicare season. Open enrollment starts today. And we do have some tips to help you avoid mistakes and if you need health insurance.
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5: 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Heidi Hommel, KTAR News.
3: Arizona's first three federally funded electric vehicle charging stations are now open. Those stations are the first of about 80 statewide locations planned to reduce things like range anxiety and encourage the use of electric vehicles as an alternative to gas-powered cars. The station locations are in Tucson at the I-10 near Kino Boulevard Parkway, I should say, Green Valley at the I-19 and Verde Valley Center, and in Welton near the I-8 on Avenue 29. Notice none of them in the Phoenix metro area, and they're actually, you know, in places where not
0: I
3: in
0: might
3: Tucson.
0: Run out of juice.
3: Well, not in Tucson on the I-10, but I definitely, you know, in Green Valley and out on the I-8, the Verde Valley or Verde Valley Center or whatever it is. So
0: coming up, will some new not so good inflation numbers affect the way you vote? We'll talk with Valley economist next.
3: Right now, let's check in with John Roller. He's in the Valley Chevy Dealers Traffic Center.
7: All right. Taking a little closer look at this crash at El Mirage Road in the Northern Parkway. Appears to be fairly minor. It looks like the Northern Parkway is flowing smoothly all the way over to the 101, the Awafria Freeway this morning. Southbound 101, the Awafria Freeway, looks like a little slowing starting to build just south of Thomas as you come through the bridge construction and make your way to the eastbound I-10, about 19 minutes from the 101 into downtown Phoenix. Southbound I-17, one spot of slowing right at Camelback. Once you're down to Indian School Road, it moderates down to the stack this morning, about 13 minutes from Cactus. Down to the stack and MC-85 right at Southern Avenue in Buckeye Valley this morning. Another crash there as well. John Roller, KTAR News.
0: It's going to be clear and sunny today and a high of 88, overnight low of 59, and then partly cloudy Friday with a high of 87. It is 538.
3: All right. 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
12: Maricopa County Board of Supervisors chair talks about suspicious activity at the elections department. 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
3: 5:42 now on Arizona's Morning News with Jim Sharp and LaDonna Harvey. And from the KTAR Business Center, Biltmore Fashion Park is expanding retail and refreshing its outdoor community spaces this fall. Developer Red Development announced new retail leases with activewear retailer Vuori. Is that how you say it?
0: Vuori?
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0: Sweatsuits.
3: Page. At the open air, I know how to pronounce Page, even though I know nothing about fashion. That's going to be at the open air shopping center near 24th Street and Camelback.
0: Taking a look at the Dow, we are up 148 in overnight trading. The S&P is down 29 and the NASDAQ is down 405. That's about one and a third. Hopefully that'll mitigate when the market opens. For more money news, visit the business center at KTAR.com.
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3: At 5:43, this is what you need to know right now. Northwestern Arizona got a visit from President Trump as he rallied support for Republicans ahead of the midterm election in Bullhead City. Called for supporters to vote for Andy Biggs, for governor, CD5 candidate Mark Lamb, and congressional candidate Abe Hamadeh, who all joined the president at that rally.
0: A new AP NORC poll finds that a strong majority of voters believe the president is falling short at home and abroad. They say they want major changes in the upcoming midterms. Registered voters who identify as Democrats more enthusiastic than Republican voters about casting that ballot.
3: Frustrated Arizona Cardinals fans demanding team owner Michael Bidwill sell the team. They've raised more than $6,000 in an online GoFundMe to pay for digital billboards to that effect. 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
0: 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Really quick look at them live in the Valley Chevy Dealers Traffic Center.
7: 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Only one crash on the board in Buckeye Valley, MC 85 and Southern. That is it for the surface streets. 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
3: High of 88 today with clear skies. Tomorrow, 87 with a couple clouds. And over the weekend, we have a slight chance of rain with highs in the low 80s.
0: All right. Some new not so good inflation numbers came out, the last ones before the election. So how are they going to affect, or will they affect, the way you vote? And will you be hoofing it to your polling place because you can't afford the thing driving up prices the most?
3: So let's talk with Arizona economist Jim Rounds of Rounds Consulting. First, Jim, how bad are these numbers? September's 3.7% year-over-year inflation rate, definitely speeding up, but can we blame it all on fuel?
13: That's a big part, but I first wanted to thank you for having me on to do the negative economic data rather than the positive. But so people like me much less than they used to. So thanks for that.
0: Fuel
13: has been a big driver, but it's been across the board.
0: So, but is fuel the primary driver for the other across the board issues?
13: See, that's one of the best points. It is. And we're seeing food prices go up. And when fuel goes up, and it continues to go up, it's going to drag the other prices up afterwards. So we're not going to be seeing any relief for a while. But the biggest thing to note is that if you take a look at where we are in terms of overall prices for that same basket of goods compared to where we were in around 2000, we're almost at double where we were before in total prices, because inflation hasn't been growing at that 10 or 11% that we were all worried about before, but it's still growing and it never went negative. So we're paying quite a bit more, and this is putting a burden on a lot of households.
3: Yeah, it really is. We've had stories where people who are making, you know, $250,000 for a household income feel like they're not really getting ahead. That's a huge problem, and it's a huge political problem. So let's talk a little bit about that. I don't want to put you in too weird of a position. You're an economist. You're not a political commentator. But President Trump nominated the new Federal Reserve Chairman, Kevin Warsh, on the hopes that he would lower interest rates, but with inflation moving further away from the Fed's, you know, 2% inflation level, that's where they want it. Are we going to see more increases in the interest rates this year?
13: Well, I mean, they could have put a monkey in charge of the Federal Reserve Board, and it would have been better than what we've had recently. So I really can't comment on the new chair, and I'm only partly joking on that. But 2% goal is really, really low. And you have to consider all the other factors, because we have politics and we have economics. Mm-hmm. We can't really control the politics. The politics, like related to fuel, is going to be driven up, and the Fed's not going to have much ability to, you know, counter that very much. So the Fed is making decisions based on the overall rate of inflation, and they're not looking at the breakdown and where the real problems are. And so I feel like they're considering raising rates where I'm actually with the president. I would like to see them stay flat, maybe even go down by a quarter. I wish that we didn't have that last increase the last time around.
0: Now, as an economist, and for, you know, for most of us are like, we don't know why, why interest rates going up tamps down inflation, or, you know, allegedly does. What would happen if they lowered interest rates? Would that just kickstart the economy more?
13: Well, if you lower interest rates and it costs households less in terms of their borrowing, and we've been seeing a spike in consumer debt. Now, if you look historically, we've had periods where it's been much higher, but there's been a pretty sharp spike over the last couple of years in consumer debt. So consumers are borrowing from their future income to pay for what's going on right now. And so we keep doing that. We do that at the federal level when we borrow and add $16 trillion to the national debt. We're just taking away money from the future. And now consumers are having to do that as well, which is going to be a problem. But from the consumer's perspective, I think the best thing that could have happened is if we just kind of take things steady. We don't drop rates. We don't increase rates. And we resolve some of the issues politically that have been driving prices up. And it hasn't just been the issue with Iran and gas. We saw prices go up when we talked about tariffs. We saw prices go up when we were adding huge increases in national debt. We have to get it together back in D.C. We have to do a little better job or it's going to hurt everybody. And that includes lower income households in Arizona.
3: We were talking with Jim Rounds, Valley economist with Rounds Consulting. This might be the wrong question to ask an economist because you bathe in all of this information. But does the average voter pay attention to, hey, oh, I saw the inflation rate went up again. That's going to definitely make me vote D or make me vote R. Does the average person pay attention to this stuff? How does it affect the election?
13: I think the average person does, depending on how easy it is to identify the price increase. So it's really difficult to see a complex increase, you know, related to a particular fruit or something like that because of a tariff. It's more challenging. But last time I filled up my car with gas, the person right on the other side, when he was done, said something that I can't repeat on the radio. And I kind of looked around
0: I said,
13: I feel your pain. I get pretty low miles per gallon myself, but it was a truck and it was a work truck. And so it's not just the regular household. It's these smaller businesses as well. It was a construction truck. I'm sure this person is being squeezed quite a bit. That's impacting his household. And we may see more and more small businesses suffer. And it's difficult, even though I think we do things better politically here in Arizona than in D.C., it's hard for us to offset the major shifts in activity that happen from what comes from D.C. So the best thing we can do locally is going to be continue to push for strong economic development programs, you know, keep regulations at a minimum, but at least at a responsible level. We have to keep doing what we've been doing since the Great Recession happened when we completely overhauled the economy.
0: All right. Arizona economist Jim Rounds of Rounds Consulting talking about the inflation rate, interest rates going up. He's kind of flying in the face of what most economists say and says, you know, keep them flat or, you know, maybe tick them down a little bit. But, you know, it's debt. When you're looking at your credit card bill, you might be voting on it.
3: Yeah. So coming up in just moments, a way to save money on prescriptions. In Arizona.
0: Ooh, cheap drugs.
3: Yeah, right.
0: First, though, let's go live to the Valley Chevy Dealers Traffic Center and John Roller.
7: All right, down to the Sun Lakes area where we've got a crash that has moved off to the right. This is the westbound side of the I-10 right near Queen Creek Boulevard. And, of course, a lot of commercial drivers come into Phoenix this time of morning. So it is backed up as you approach Queen Creek Boulevard. Once you're to the 202s this morning, you are looking good. The South Mountain Freeway eastbound to the I-10 flowing smoothly. And same thing with the westbound 202 San Tan Freeway coming out of Chandler this morning. All green conditions right through Arizona Avenue and the 101 Price Freeway. If you're headed northbound into the Tempe area on the Price Freeway, looking very good from the 60 up to the 202s. John Roller, KTAR News.
3: High of 88 today with clear and sunny skies. We do have a chance of rain, though, coming to the valley over the weekend. Slight, though it be. 552 now on Arizona's Morning News.
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8: It's Gatos. When Arizona Democrats win their elections this year, how fast will some people say, oh, it's rigged? One day, 1 hour, a minute after the polls close, we're going to talk about it. Outspoken with Bruce and Gatos at 2 on the KTAR YouTube channel.
0: And good morning to you. It is 5:56 here on Arizona's Morning News. The governor says a state prescription discount program is delivering major savings for you.
20: According to new data from ArrayRx, the free AZRx program launched by Governor Katie Hobbs has saved residents on average $249 per prescription. The total savings for everyone using the program has surpassed the $1 million mark, and the AZRx card offers up to 80% off medication and is accepted at 98% of pharmacies statewide. The Pharmacy Association says the program helps patients afford their medication so they can stick to their prescribed treatments, and it helps prevent gaps in coverage. Governor Hobbs is encouraging all residents to sign up regardless of age, income, or insurance status. Troy Barrett, KTAR News.
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7: All right, as we get ready for 6 o'clock, only one mainline crash to let you know about. South of town, right near the Sun Lakes area, westbound I-10, right near Queen Creek Boulevard, there is slowing. This crash has moved off to the right. And one other crash, MC-85 and Southern Avenue in Buckeye Valley this morning. John Roller, KTAR News.
0: Clear and sunny today with a high of 88 right now in Glendale. It is 59 degrees at 5:57.
3: And coming up on Arizona's Morning News at 6 o'clock, President Trump on the stump in Arizona.
0: Now we go to the KTAR Sports Desk with Mitch Feraldes.
21: Ryan Dunn led the scoring for the Phoenix Suns last night in preseason game number 4. He scored 15 points in a 123-103 loss to the Spurs in San Antonio. The Suns' final preseason game will be Friday at Mortgage Matchup Center against the Utah Jazz. And Thursday night football kicks off week 6 in the NFL. The Broncos host the Seahawks in Denver, and kickoff is at 5:15. That's sports. Mitch Vareldis, KTAR News.
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25: 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All news, traffic, and weather on Arizona's morning news.
3: Good morning. It is 6 o'clock. The top Republican holds a rally for Arizona's GOP candidates. I'm Jim Sharp.
24: Arizona Votes 2026.
26: Say a very special hello to Arizona and to Bullhead City. This is a great place.
0: That is the president, and that is our top story. He stopped in Arizona to rally support for his fellow Republicans. Many prominent GOP candidates were on that stage at Bullhead International Airport, including Mark Lamb, Secretary of State candidate Alexander Colladan, CD8 incumbent Abe Hamadeh. But this was a preview for the president.
26: Katie Hobbs would do very poorly, and she's a very terrible governor. She's doing a terrible job, and Andy is somebody that's very special. So don't let her ruin everything and destroy this beautiful state.
0: He asked supporters to vote for Andy Biggs.
3: Reaction to the president's rally from a frequent target during that rally. Arizona Governor Katie Hobbs says she wants to work with the administration on key issues that affect Arizonans, including the state's water future.
27: Holding the upper basin accountable to ensure that Arizona gets our fair share of Colorado River water.
3: She also wants the federal government to reimburse the state on the nearly $1 billion she says the state has spent on border security. By the way, you can watch that full rally at the KTAR YouTube page.
0: Coming up on Arizona's Morning News.
28: The Arizona AG taking on an AI giant. I'm Balan Overstolz.
0: Plus, some fans would like the Cardinals to sell. Right now, let's check in with John Roller live in the Valley Chevy Dealers Traffic Center.
7: All right, had an earlier mainline crash coming into downtown down near the Sun Lakes area. Westbound I-10 coming into Phoenix right there at Queen Creek Boulevard. That is right at the on-ramp there. This crash now has moved off to the right, so that backup only moderate now. Once you're past Queen Creek, you are good to go. Surface streets looking much better. We did clear that crash right at El Mirage Road and Northern Parkway in El Mirage. We've had a new crash at 28th Avenue and Buckeye, and a pedestrian-involved crash in Glendale this morning, 59th Avenue and Northern. John Roller, KTAR News.
29: A cool morning turns into a warm afternoon across the valley. Expect sunshine and a high near 90. Winds ramp up overnight and Friday with gusts of 30 to 40 miles per hour possible. I'm ABC 15 meteorologist Jorge Torres.
3: At 6:03, it is 58 degrees in Gilbert.
0: With sky-high gas and ever-rising grocery prices, do Republicans have a closing argument in order to win voters back by voting day, November 3rd?
5: This is the worst macro environment I have seen for Republicans in a long time on every front.
0: That's Tyler Montage, the president of Public Integrity Alliance. He joined Outspoken with Bruce and Gatos for the face-off and says rising gas and grocery prices will be too much for Republicans to overcome over the next few weeks. And he says Democrats will be in good shape on November 3rd.
3: It has been a rough season for us Cardinals fans. And if you needed visual proof of that, look no further than... Well, what's alongside your morning commute? Colton Krolak is live with the details.
9: 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They've raised thousands of dollars so far to fund two billboards, one on the 202 Red Mountain Freeway westbound near State Route 87 and one in Surprise on Loop 303. In an online video, social media personality Mr. AZ Sports talks about the push to get Bidwill out.
10: Scott Harkey, one of my friends, because sports are supposed to bring people together, and Scott and I become friends over sports, has actually matched the first $4,000 donation we were able to send him this morning. So there's $8,000 in these ads being ran across Arizona.
9: Fan frustration has grown this year after a poor start to the season, reaching a fever pitch after the team traded first-round pick Marvin Harrison Jr., as well as an embarrassing loss to the Buffalo Bills last week. Bidwill's also being sued by two former employees for alleged racial discrimination, among other complaints. Bidwill and the team have denied the allegations. Live in the news center, Colton Krolak, KTAR News.
11: They knew it was dangerous, and they put the technology out there anyway.
0: That's Arizona Attorney General Chris Mayes, who is now suing OpenAI. That's the company behind ChatGPT. Mayes argues that OpenAI knew its chatbot could be dangerous for kids, especially to interact with, and did not disclose that information to families.
11: We sued them under Arizona's Consumer Fraud Act, and other states are very concerned about this as well. I don't think this will be the last lawsuit.
0: Mayes says the lawsuit aims to force OpenAI to modify its products. Mayes also says Congress needs to step in and protect kids from big tech like OpenAI.
3: Open enrollment begins today, so that means it's Medicare season. And we've got some tips for you to avoid mistakes if you're 65 or older and need health insurance.
12: You don't need to re-enroll if your plan hasn't changed. 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
12: 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Heidi Hommel, KTAR News.
0: Arizona's first three federally funded electric vehicle charging stations are now open.
14: It's part of a U.S. government-funded program to develop a nationwide network of fast charging stations. 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Enrique Garcia, KTAR News.
3: Coming up, Americans are expected to cross a certain financial line this holiday season, one with a lot of zeros after it. We'll explain next.
0: Right now, we go to the roads live in the Valley Chevy Dealers Traffic Center. John Roller.
7: All right, we're off to a good start this Thursday morning. That crash in the Sun Lakes area on the westbound side of I-10, right near the construction zone there, that is moved off to the right and is in the clearing stages. Just heads up if you are transitioning on the on-ramp there at Queen Creek Road to the westbound I-10. That is it for the main lines. Or let's talk ride times at the 6 o'clock hour. Right now, about 21 minutes from the 101 Awafria. coming eastbound on the I-10 from the West Valley into downtown Phoenix, and southbound I-17 from Cactus down to the stack about 13 minutes. We do have a crash involving a pedestrian. Heads up, it's in Glendale this morning, 59th Avenue and Northern. 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
3: Clear with a high of 88 today, a low tonight around 60. Tomorrow's high, 87. And then we're in the low 80s for the weekend with a slight chance of rain on both Saturday and Sunday.
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22: Maricopa County Board of Supervisors Chair talks about suspicious activity at the Elections Department. 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
0: And good morning to you. It is 6:11. I'm LaDonna Harvey along with Jim Sharp from the KTAR Business Center. The latest inflation numbers show gas is up 34% year over year. Energy prices up 20%. Fuel oil up 74%. Airfare 22. Electricity 4.4. This is according to the latest Bureau of Labor Statistics inflation report. It also says food prices are up 2.5%.
3: That's the PPI.
0: Right.
3: So this is a wholesale inflation. After we saw the consumer inflation yesterday, was not great either. All right, on Wall Street right now, Dow futures are up 241, but the S&P's down 22.5, and the NASDAQ is down 368. For more money news, visit the Business Center at KTAR.com.
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0: At 6:12, this is what you need to know right now. A visit from President Trump. He hit northwestern Arizona, rallying support for Republican candidates ahead of the midterms. He called for supporters to vote for Andy Biggs for governor, for CD5 candidate Mark Lamb, for Abe Hamadeh. They all joined the president at the rally, and there were more. Arizona's attorney general suing OpenAI, the company behind ChatGPT. Chris Mays says OpenAI did not disclose potential risks to children.
3: Justice Department threatening California with possible legal action over alleged non-citizens receiving mail-in ballots for next month's midterms. The Justice Department sent LA County a thumb drive containing a list of names. The letter gives the state 48 hours to review that list. All of our top stories are just 15 minutes away. For more news, go to KTAR.com or the KTAR News app.
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7: All right, taking a look at the eastbound 101 Agua Fria Freeway up in the Peoria-Glendale area, and you're looking really good from 51st Avenue right through the North Stack. If you are headed eastbound over to Scottsdale this morning, about 16 minutes over to Tatum Boulevard. Not bad at all. 21 minutes from the 101 Agua Fria Freeway to the eastbound I-10, making your way into 7th Street downtown this morning. Again, that's 21 minutes on your ride in. And Cactus down to the mini stack, 13 minutes. East Valley, you are quiet. Still have a little leftover slowing from a crash coming into town. Westbound I-10 right near Queen Creek Boulevard. It is off to the right. John Roller, KTAR News.
0: Clear and sunny today with a high of 88. It is 6:14.
3: Even though it feels like we've spent this amount just in our household alone, for the first time in history, Americans collectively are expected to spend more than $1 trillion on the holidays this year.
0: That seems like a lot.
3: Yeah.
0: But it appears we won't be spending more because we want to. It's because we have to.
3: Yeah.
0: ABC News national correspondent Jim Ryan joining us now to explain. Jim, the producer price index was just released and it shows wholesale inflation hit a 4-year high. Ouch. Up 6.3% since last September. Goody.
3: More high prices.
0: Right? Hello?
1: And it comes after the consumer price index that came out yesterday. Yeah, people are paying more for just about everything, both at our level and up the supply chain. The result is we're going to see a very expensive holiday season. So, yeah, I think it all correlates now, the PPI, the CPI, and now the price that we'll be paying for the holidays.
3: Yeah, so, and it's going to be on everything, right? Like, it's not just, it's going to be maybe the turkey you serve at the Thanksgiving and the ham you serve at Christmas and all the trimmings, and then the trimming of the tree.
0: And the tree, probably.
3: Right? And sure. And all the presents that, my kids have come to expect.
1: Well, yeah, and they do expect it, and you will pay it, Jim, I'm sure. Thomas Wynandy is an economist with Upside, the digital marketplace, and says that, yeah, even though prices are higher, Americans are going to open up their wallets.
2: With higher gas prices, with other costs going up, consumers have proven that they are resilient, yet still vulnerable to what's happening in the larger economy.
1: So what do you do about it? Well, there's this rule of thumb that a lot of personal and financial planners have. Allocate 1% to 1.5% of your pre-tax income for everything associated with the holiday season. So if you make $70,000 a year, you would allocate $700 or $750 to the gifts and the travel and the food and entertainment, everything that comes with the holidays. It, by setting a budget at all, any kind of budget with any sort of goal, you can at least save yourself some surprises come January when the credit card bill comes due.
3: What's that word you just used? It starts with a B? What was it?
1: Budget.
3: Oh, budget. Okay.
0: I do not know this thing of which you speak. So Jim, here's the thing that concerns me. Americans are already shouldering a whole lot of credit card debt. And when you say Americans are ready to open their wallets, are they whipping out the plastic and hoping, maybe crossing their fingers and hoping for the best?
1: Yeah, I think, yes, they are. And we'll find out in January how big a credit load people are willing to carry individually and how much they will have spent for the holidays on their credit card. So, yeah, it's kind of scary to think about that. But, yeah, I mean, we had alongside the producer price index today, we had the weekly unemployment stat come out. And it's below 200,000 for the fifth week in a row. It hasn't been there since the 1960s. So people are still working. They're not filing unemployment, at least, and feeling, I suppose, okay about the economy in the coming year. So put it all together and you get this very high amount that we're paying for holidays.
3: But as compared to inflation, wages aren't keeping up either. So no. While you have a job, you're not making as much as you used to, either in, you know, in inflation adjusted dollars or, you know, how it feels, you know, when you're actually paying for things.
1: Sure. And then we get this divergence. This Dr. Thomas Wynandy, the economist, told me about the haves and the have nots and how they'll spend the holidays.
2: We're continuing to see a divergence in income levels, where higher income customers, they're, you know, spending because they want to, and lower income households are spending because they have to.
1: Now, 29% of consumers, according to PricewaterhouseCoopers, will be using AI to find holiday bargains, whether they're shopping at a physical store or shopping online. More people than ever are using AI to help them maybe save a little money.
0: Well, I mean, it's worth it to take a look. I got a huge shock yesterday when somebody found something that I was looking for on Amazon. And when I found it, I found the price was higher.
1: Hmm.
0: And I thought, oh, is that also AI working against me?
1: Well, it could be, you know, pricing based on who you are and maybe figuring out what your income is and that. But the point there, I think, is that this person, your friend, purchased the thing before you did. So the earlier you can get in on your shopping, maybe the better.
0: Maybe so.
3: Hey, thanks a lot, Jim. That is ABC News national correspondent Jim Ryan joining us to talk about what's expected to be the very first holiday season where Americans will spend more than a trillion dollars collectively. By the way, my wife shops year round.
0: Oh, I have met your wife.
3: Yeah.
0: She is on it.
3: But what, you know, mainly, and this is for, it's the Foster Alliance is near our house.
0: Right.
3: And every year they do a Christmas thing and you bring toys and whatnot and books and that kind of stuff for the kids who are in foster care. And every year we've done it, now our garage is growing even more and more with even more stuff. So, you know, she finds bargains. She finds bargains not only for our kids, but she finds bargains for other kids.
0: And I think that is a righteous thing.
3: They're still out there.
1: Yeah.
0: All right.
3: That's all I'm saying.
0: Coming up in just moments, how some members of the LDS Church say they will be voting.
3: Here now is John Roller in the Valley Chevy Dealers Traffic Center.
7: All right. Been keeping an eye on this crash that happened a little earlier on the westbound side of I-10, just south of the 202s, right at Queen Creek Boulevard. And that is a busy spot. A lot of commercial drivers come into town right on the westbound I-10 south of the 202. This crash now has been moved off to the right, just more volume coming into downtown Phoenix. Now let's go to the North Stack. Right now, a little bit of slowing as you approach the North Stack on the southbound I-17 and make your way eastbound on the 101 Pima Freeway into Scottsdale this morning. About 17 minutes from 51st Avenue, the Agua Fria Freeway, if you are headed to the East Valley this morning, all the way over to Tatum Boulevard, 35th Avenue and Bethany Home Road. Watch for a crash there, a crash in Goodyear this morning, Indian School Road and Citrus Boulevard, and a crash involving a pedestrian this morning, 59th Avenue and Northern. John Roller, KTAR News.
3: 88 today with sunshine, 87 tomorrow with clouds, and a chance of rain over the weekend with highs Saturday and Sunday in the low 80s.
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2: It's Gatos. 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One day, 1 hour, a minute after the polls close, we're going to talk about it. 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
3: Good morning to you. It's so good to have you here with us on Arizona's Morning News. It is 6:24.
4: Arizona Votes 2026.
3: Some members of the Church of Jesus Christ of Latter-day Saints here in Arizona say faith, not party, is deciding their vote for governor. KTAR's David Iverson brings us this special report.
5: Two Latter-day Saints are on opposite tickets in Arizona's governor race. Andy Biggs on the Republican side and John Giles, Governor Katie Hobbs' running mate on the Democratic ticket. Church members have long voted Republican, but political scientist Ryan Burge says Donald Trump changed that.
6: A lot of them are sort of holding their nose voting for Trump.
5: Burge studies Latter-day Saint voting habits at Washington University in St. Louis. He says the church asks so much of its members that faith shapes their vote.
6: I do think it's a little bit different for LDS compared to sort of just the average American.
5: Mitt Romney won 84% of church voters in 2012. Donald Trump got just 52% in 2016 and 66% in each race since. In 2023, church members warned that voting a straight ticket out of tradition is a threat to democracy. For Gilbert Republican and Latter-day Saint member Jane Anderson, that message landed.
7: You do not earn my vote simply because you have a certain letter next to your name. I'm going to vote based on your character, based on how you view politicking, working with people you disagree with, what that looks like when you disagree with them.
5: Anderson is the Arizona director for the organization Mormon Women for Ethical Government, which does not endorse candidates. Teacher and mother of six, Annie Packard Lewis, left the GOP about 4 years ago. She's now an independent.
8: It wasn't a requirement of my faith for me to be a Republican.
5: Lifelong Democrat church member Kaylee Gleave says faith comes first.
9: I worship God. I am a believer. I don't worship a party. I don't worship candidates.
5: A Pew Research study released in September found about 3 in 4 Latter-day Saints identify or lean toward the Republican Party. David Iverson for KTAR News.
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11: All right. We've been keeping an eye on this crash coming into town on the westbound I-10 right in the Sun Lakes area. And this crash is off to the right just north of Queen Creek. But now it looks like we have a hang up in the transition on ramp there at Queen Creek Boulevard to the westbound I-10. Seeing some slowing as you approach the on ramp there at Queen Creek Boulevard. Heads up for a crash there. And right now from the 202, the Santan Freeway, from Val Vista all the way through the 101 over to the I-10 this morning, about 19 minutes on your commute. Surface streets, they are busy. 35th Avenue, Bethany Home Road, watch for a crash there. Indian School Road and Citrus Road in Goodyear, a collision there this morning. And again in Glendale, we have a crash involving a pedestrian, 59th Avenue and Northern. John Roller, KTAR News.
3: Clear and sunny today with a high of 88 and an overnight low of 59 degrees. In Mesa, it's 58 at 628.
10: Coming up on Arizona's Morning News at 630, the president hits Arizona to gin up support for fellow Republicans.
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12: The Milwaukee Brewers are just one win away. They lead the NLCS now 3-0 after a 6-2 win over the Dodgers in L.A. last night. They can complete the sweep this evening back at Dodger Stadium. First pitch is at 5 and can be heard on ESPN 620 AM. Before they start, Game 3 of the ALCS between the Rays and Guardians from Cleveland. That series is tied at a game apiece, and first pitch is at 10 a.m. That's sports, Mitch Vareldis, KTAR News.
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3: Good morning. It is 6:30. What the president had to say here in Arizona. I'm LaDonna Harvey.
4: And I'm Jim Sharp, and that's our top story.
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4: Northwestern Arizona saw a visit from President Trump.
5: Say a very special hello to Arizona and to Bullhead City. This is a great place.
4: He was there to rally support for Republicans ahead of the looming midterm election. Speaking at Bullhead International Airport, Trump called for supporters to vote for Andy Biggs and conjured up a familiar line about, well, the race for governor.
5: It's unbelievable. It's time for the people of Arizona to tell Katie Hobbs, you remember The Apprentice? You're fired. Get out of here, you. Yeah, fired. Remember that?
4: You can watch the full rally at KTAR.com.
6: For me, this race is about Arizonans.
3: Our KTAR team coverage of the president's visit continues with reaction from his frequent target, Governor Katie Hobbs.
6: The choice in this race is a leader who is going to always put Arizonans first. I've done that for the last 4 years. I'm going to continue doing that for the next four. Or a Washington politician who is always going to put his partisan agenda ahead of Arizona.
3: Hobbs called on the administration to hold upper basin states accountable for water cuts from the Colorado River as well.
4: Coming up on Arizona's Morning News,
7: the Arizona Cardinals owner getting blasted on billboards. I'm Colton Krolak.
8: 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I'm Heidi Hommel.
4: Right now, let's check in with John Roller. He's in the Valley Chevy Dealers Traffic Center.
9: All right, let's head to the West Valley. I see a crash off to the right, eastbound I-10, right just east of 75th Avenue. A little bit of slowing there, and that's tacked on a couple extra minutes on your ride. Right now, about 24 minutes from the 101 Awafria into downtown Phoenix. North Stack, a little bit of slowing as you come southbound and make that transition to the eastbound 101 Awafria freeway. Right now, about 22 minutes from 51st Avenue. That's the Awafria freeway side. If you are coming to the East Valley right through the North Stack over to Tatum Boulevard. Southbound 51 looking very good from Shea Boulevard down to the Mini Stack, about 9 minutes on your commute. 59th Avenue and Northern, that's a serious crash involving a pedestrian. Avoid that area as well. 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John Roller, KTAR News.
10: Sunny and warmer across the valley today. After a cool start in the 50s, we'll climb to a high near 90 degrees this afternoon. That's right around normal for mid-October. East winds do pick up tonight. I'm ABC 15 meteorologist Jorge Torres.
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4: More on the midterms from KTAR as anti-Trump demonstrations return to Arizona this Saturday. Participants in the No Kings movement say they'll have a statewide day of action to encourage early voting. The effort marks the fifth time No Kings protesters have taken to the streets during President Donald Trump's second term in the White House. The movement initially launched in February of 2025 as a nationwide response to what organizers describe as an authoritarian administration and its policies.
3: Arizona Cardinals fans, you've been a little bummed out, and now some of them are taking out their frustrations on the side of the road. Colton Krolak is live with that story.
7: Fans are pitching in to fund billboards around the valley, demanding that team owner Michael Bidwill sell the team. Here's the movement's organizer, online personality, Mr. AZ Sports.

0: that crazy. Arizona Cardinal fans have raised money to actually put up sell the team billboards. There's two of them right now, but they've raised over $5,800 in less than 24 hours.
1: Those billboards are located on the 202 Red Mountain Freeway westbound near State Route 87 and in Surprise on the Loop 303. This after fans say they've grown frustrated over the years of losing seasons. That frustration growing after the team traded first-round pick Marvin Harrison Jr. Meanwhile, Bidwell's in the midst of a legal battle. Two former employees have sued him and the team, alleging racial discrimination among other claims. Bidwell and the team deny those allegations. Live in the news center, Colton Krolak, KTAR News.
2: Arizona Attorney General Chris Mays has sued the company behind ChatGPT.
3: AG Mays's recent lawsuit against tech company OpenAI was filed under the Arizona Consumer Fraud Act. Mays argues the company knew its chatbot could be dangerous for kids especially to interact with and did not disclose that information to families.
4: We allege that OpenAI is causing harm to our children through its chatbot, which has encouraged self-harm, bad behavior.
3: Mays says these concerns are playing out nationwide, and she expects similar lawsuits out of other states. This legal action aims to force OpenAI to, quote, change their product. Mays also arguing Congress needs to step in and protect children from big tech companies. Ballin Overstolz, KTAR News.
5: Well, for some of you, it is that time of the year, and a local physician is sharing some mistake that participants can make when they're signing up for Medicare. Open enrollment, of course, begins today. Dr. Leo Odell with Optum Arizona says some plans may offer supplemental benefits, but he warns it may cost you.
6: A little bit of warning about those. There are some supplemental benefits they can offer, gym memberships or gift cards to cover some of your incidental expenses at the pharmacy.
5: He is also recommending that you shop around for a new plan every year to find the most cost savings and double check that your current doctor or treatment is still in network.
7: KTAR News, Water Watch.
2: ASU created the Arizona Water Initiative, Innovation Initiative 3 years ago and is now highlighting how the solutions are helping to solve some of the state's water challenges.
8: The AWII program started thanks to a $40 million investment of American Rescue Plan Act funding. Governor Katie Hobbs says the goal of the program is to use science, research, and technology to increase access to water.
9: To safeguard public health, university researchers are partnering with the Arizona Department of Environmental Quality to deploy treatment solutions to filter out harmful PFAS from our drinking water supplies.
8: The AWII program also develops systems to reduce water loss from industrial cooling like data centers. Heidi Hommel, KTAR News.
5: Coming up, we're going to take you to the State Department in Washington to figure out if the Ukrainian president's concerns that they've lost America or losing America as a strong partner are justified.
2: Yeah, and of course, it all affects our fuel prices here, right?
5: Sure does.
2: Yeah, here's John Roller now in the Valley Chevy Dealers Traffic Center.
10: All right, get a little closer look at this car pedestrian crash in Glendale this morning. This is right at 59th Avenue and Northern. There are heavy restrictions in that area. Avoid 59th Avenue and Northern if possible. 51st Avenue is open this morning. Glendale is also open, and you can also use Olive to get around that. Also have a crash 35th Avenue just south of Bethany Home Road, and that earlier crash coming into town on the westbound side of I-10, that is in the clearing stages. We had a secondary crash right in the on-ramp there. Still a little backup from that crash. That in the clearing stages as well. John Roller, KTAR News.
5: Clear and sunny today with a high of 88. It'll be 59 overnight and then 87 tomorrow. Right now in Glendale, 59 at 638.
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11: 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It is 6:42. You're listening to Arizona's Morning News with Jim Sharp and LaDonna Harvey. And from the KTAR Business Center, Salad and Go could be making an Arizona comeback after a bankruptcy judge approved selling the chain's name to its founding chef. Go Concepts, the Tempe-based company that had most recently operated Salad and Go, filed for bankruptcy in August and has been selling off its leases. Nine other bidders paid almost $16 million for 35 properties and the Salad and Go brand.
10: Come back. Please. I miss you.
11: We do. We miss.
10: Taking a look at the numbers on Wall Street. Oh, we are up 180 on the Dow. Enjoy that, because we're down 21 on the S&P, and we are down 237, which is almost 1%, on the NASDAQ. For more money news, visit the Business Center at KTAR.com.
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11: At 6:43, this is what you need to know right now. Bullhead City in northwestern Arizona got a visit from President Trump. He rallied support for Republicans ahead of the midterm election and called for supporters to vote for Andy Biggs and congressional candidates Mark Lamb and Abe Hamadeh, who all joined the president at the rally.
10: Cornell University President Michael Kotlikoff has faced off with angry members of the faculty at a meeting to debate a no-confidence vote. The meeting on Wednesday underscored deep frustration on campus over his administration's handling of a woman's report that said she was gang-raped at a frat house in 2024.
11: Some Arizona Cardinals fans are demanding that team owner Michael Bidwill sell the team. They've raised more than $6,000 in an online fund to pay for digital billboards. Right now, there are two up around the valley, one on the 202 Red Mountain Freeway near State Route 87, one in Surprise on the Loop 303. All of our top stories just 15 minutes away. 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
13: And if you're driving in from the East Valley, you've had a pretty smooth ride this morning. I'm taking a look at the westbound 60 coming in from the Mesa area, and a light spot is slowing right there at Val Vista, but it stays with you over to about Alma School Road. Once you're to the 101, you are looking very good. Right now, the westbound 202 Santan Freeway flowing smoothly. Right now, about 14 minutes from Val Vista over to the 101 this morning. Surface streets, we do have a serious crash in Glendale this morning. Avoid the intersection of 59th Avenue and Northern. That's a crash involving a pedestrian. Buckeye west of 27th Avenue. Look for a crash there, and a crash clearing in Goodyear this morning, Indian School Road and Citrus Boulevard. John Roller, KTAR News.
10: It's clear and sunny today with a high of 88. Right now in Scottsdale, it's 56 at 6:45.
11: Is Ukraine losing America as a strong partner? That's what Ukrainian President Volodymyr Zelensky suggested yesterday in London. He might be onto something. Ukrainian drones, essential to the war effort against Russia, were restricted from using Elon Musk's Starlink internet satellite system.
10: And there are concerns that the president may withhold intelligence on Russian missile strikes. ABC News State Department reporter Shannon Kingston is joining from Washington this morning. And Shannon, all of this follows a deal that lifted sanctions on Russian diesel and the accompanying energy ceasefire collapsing. Although, I mean, did it ever start?
12: Well, that was kind of a unilateral announcement by President Trump. It doesn't appear he had buy-in really from either side. But it is that diesel deal that really kicked all of this off. Republicans are, of course, anxious to create at least a perception that energy prices could come down soon with the midterms looming. So that diesel deal with Russia was a play towards that. But of course, it did not sit well with President Zelensky. He was upset that Russia was being offered sanctions relief. And after he spoke out against it, President Trump did come out and say that everyone had agreed to an energy ceasefire. I announced it rather than securing that agreement. And it comes as U.S. Negotiators have been making some progress towards a temporary truce between Russia and Ukraine. But Ukraine has been demanding that Russia matched them step for step, and they say they just haven't seen any willingness from Moscow to do that.
11: Well, and then Russia strikes at Ukraine's energy infrastructure, and now what, Ukraine has hit back on a Russian oil facility. This is not turning out to be any kind of a ceasefire at all, right?
12: That's right. It does appear that Ukraine struck a refinery about 180 miles southeast of Moscow overnight. So, yes, any perception of an energy truce doesn't appear to be holding. And it also appears that this could complicate any deal between the U.S. and Russia to secure diesel exports because its energy sites are still under attack.
10: Shannon Kingston is with us. She's ABC News State Department reporter. She's in Washington, D.C. this morning. And are there people at the State Department or maybe even in Ukraine who see America as Lucy holding the football and Ukraine as Charlie Brown, just sort of hoping we don't pull that ball away?
12: Certainly, but there's been a lot of just confusion really in recent hours over what is going on. And it all goes back to those Starlink capabilities, those U.S. made communication terminals that have been severely limited, that Ukraine has not been able to fully use over the course of the past 24 or so hours. We've seen this a very interesting kind of, you know, trying to shift blame between Elon Musk and the U.S. government. Musk, of course, the leader of Starlink, he says that those terminals, it's up to the Pentagon and, of course, the president to decide what kind of capabilities Ukraine can access. Meanwhile, U.S. officials say they don't know what's going on. They were not aware of any decision to restrict Ukraine's use of Starlink. So it's not clear who's holding the football, to use that analogy.
11: So, and what do we know about withholding of intelligence regarding possible Russian missile strikes, the U.S. not giving that information to Ukraine?
12: Well, as recently as yesterday, President Trump was insisting that intelligence sharing between the U.S. and Ukraine was still going on. But we do know that there have been these lapses in communication, failure to deliver warnings to Ukraine about incoming Russian ballistic strikes in recent days. Now, Ukrainian officials say they've received explanations like potentially the weather got in the way or maybe there's some kind of technical mishap. But they have been really reluctant to believe that. They just see this as too much of a coincidence. And we also know from our sources that Jared Kushner and Special Envoy Steve Witkoff in recent talks with Ukrainians have suggested that U.S. intel sharing could go away if Ukraine doesn't comply with the terms the president wants to see. So it just seems to be a little too convenient.
11: All right. Thank you, Shannon Kingston there, ABC News State Department reporter, joining us this morning from the State Department in Washington. It is 6:49 now on Arizona's Morning News. And coming up in moments, the government is going after what it says are huge tax cheats. Right now, it's John Roller in the Valley Chevy Dealers Traffic Center.
13: All right, the Thursday morning drive slowly unfolding, and it's the eastbound I-10 showing the heaviest slowing right now from the 101, about 27 minutes from the Almafria, coming into downtown Phoenix from the West Valley all the way into 7th Street. Also taking a look at the southbound I-17 right now, right at the stack. As you approach the stack and make that transition to the eastbound I-10, your slowing starts right at Thomas, about 14 minutes. From the North Valley, Cactus down to the stack this morning. And the East Valley, fairly quiet. The westbound 202 Santan Freeway, a little bit of slowing through construction there. Right now, about 16 minutes from Val Vista over to the 101. And the westbound Red Mountain Freeway, the 202, a little bit of slowing at the transition ramp. As you come up to the 101 transition, your slowing starts at Dobson. 59th Avenue, just east there at Northern. We do have a serious car pedestrian crash in Glendale. Avoid that area. Olive Avenue, Glendale Avenue, ways to avoid that backup. John Roller, KTAR News.
11: Clear and sunny today with a high of 88, 87 tomorrow when we add in a few clouds. And over the weekend, a slight chance of rain on both days, Saturday and Sunday. We're looking for highs in the low 80s. Hey, thank you so much. 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Cannot say thank you enough.
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1: Maricopa County Board of Supervisors Chair talks about suspicious activity at the Elections Department. 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
11: 6:55 on Arizona's Morning News with Jim Sharp and LaDonna Harvey. And the Justice Department on Wednesday announcing a nationwide tax fraud crackdown. They say it involves 76 defendants, nearly $500 million in estimated intended tax losses. Assistant Attorney General Colin McDonald says there are new charges against 31 individuals who are accused of schemes targeting American taxpayers.
2: The surge of nationwide resources resulted in prosecutorial actions against 76 defendants in 45 days, whose alleged and proven crimes totaled an intended loss of over $490 million.
11: He calls the effort the most robust coordinated fraud-fighting effort the country has ever attempted. Pope Leo, recovering at the hospital after undergoing surgery to remove cancerous cells from his lung. Vatican officials say the Pope has been resuming some work activities, but there's no word on whether the Pope's cancer has spread.
3: I think also there are big questions now. There's more talk of that here about whether or not Pope Leo really can go on that roughly 2-week trip to South America. He's due to depart, according to the previous schedule, in just 3 weeks' time. And most medical experts believe if you have the lower third of your lung removed in surgery, getting on a plane in just about 3 weeks from now would be pretty ambitious.
11: That is ABC's Tom Sophie Burridge at the Vatican. Here's John Roller in the Valley Chevy Dealers Traffic Center.
13: All right, looks like we've got a new collision in the East Valley, northbound Loop 101. This is the Price Freeway right near Southern and seeing some slowing starting south of there right at Baseline Road as you come through the U.S. 60 transition. We've added another surface street crash in the Northeast Valley, 32nd Street in Union Hills. But Northern Avenue, east of 59th Avenue, it is shut down both directions this morning. Avoid that area. Glendale Police investigating a crash involving a pedestrian right now. Glendale Avenue, Olive Avenue, 51st Avenue are alternates around that closure. John Roller, KTAR News.
11: High of 88 with clear skies today, 87 tomorrow with some clouds, and a slight chance of rain in the valley over the weekend with highs in the low 80s. Coming up on Arizona's Morning News at 7, the president hits up voters in Arizona to vote Republican. Now let's check in with Mitch Vareldas at the KTAR Sports Desk.
23: Ryan Dunn led the scoring for the Phoenix Suns last night in preseason game number 4. He scored 15 points in a 123-103 loss to the Spurs in San Antonio. The Suns' final preseason game will be Friday at Mortgage Matchup Center against the Utah Jazz. And Thursday night football kicks off week 6 in the NFL. The Broncos host the Seahawks in Denver, and kickoff is at 5:15. That's sports. Mitch Vareldas, KTAR News.
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11: Good morning. It is 7 o'clock, and the president, President Trump, stumps in the Copper State. I'm Jim Sharp.
5: And I'm LaDonna Harvey.
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6: Say a very special hello to Arizona and to Bullhead City. This is a great place.
5: Northwestern Arizona saw a visit from the president as he rallied support for Republicans ahead of the looming midterms. Speaking at Bullhead International Airport, he called for supporters to vote for Andy Biggs.
6: Unbelievable. It's time for the people of Arizona to tell Katie Hobbs, you remember The Apprentice? You're fired. Get out of here, you. Right. Yeah, fired. Remember that?
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11: More of KTAR's continuing coverage of the president's rally with reaction from the governor after the president called Hobbs a dumb person. She said on X, the president can call me whatever names he wants. 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
8: Frustrated Cardinals fans are putting their money where their mouths are. I'm Colton Krolak.
9: The makers of ChatGPT facing an Arizona lawsuit. I'm Balan Overstolz.
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13: All right, let's take a look at the southbound 51. It's getting a little bit busier from Glendale down to about Indian School Road. Gets a little heavier there as you come through the Camelback area and make your way to the Mini Stack right now. About 13 minutes from Shea Boulevard down to the Mini Stack this morning. Had an earlier crash in the East Valley, northbound 101 Price Freeway, right near Southern. This crash is moving off to the right. Still have some leftover slowing coming northbound, starting from baseline once you're past Southern. Not too bad to the Red Mountain Freeway, westbound Red Mountain Freeway, but it's a one surface street crash in the West Valley this morning. Want to make you aware of 59th Avenue and Northern, just east of 59th Avenue. Both directions shut down on Northern this morning. Serious car pedestrian crash. No estimated time of reopening. John Roller, KTAR News.
10: Sunny and warmer across the valley today. After a cool start in the 50s, we'll climb to a high near 90 degrees this afternoon. That's right around normal for mid-October. East winds do pick up tonight. I'm ABC 15 meteorologist Jorge Torres.
11: At 7:03, it's 63 degrees in Tolleson.
5: Our KTAR political coverage continues with anti-Trump demonstrations returning to Arizona on Saturday. Participants in the No Kings movement say they're ready for a statewide day of action, encouraging early voting ahead of the November 3rd election. This is the fifth time the No Kings protesters will take to the streets during the president's second term. The movement initially launched in February of 2025 as a response to what organizers say is authoritarian administration policies.
11: Let's face it, it's been a rough season for us Cardinals fans, and if you need some visual proof of that, all you have to do is look out your window during your morning commute. Well, at least in some parts of the valley. Colton Krolak is live in the news center to explain.
8: Yeah, that's right, guys. Arizona Cardinals fans are pooling their money together to fund digital billboards with a message to team owner Michael Bidwill demanding he sell the team. They've raised thousands of dollars so far to fund two billboards, one on the 202 Red Mountain Freeway westbound near State Route 87 and one in Surprise on Loop 303. In an online video, social media personality Mr. AZ Sports talks about the push to get Bidwill out.
27: Scott Harkey, one of my friends, because sports are supposed to bring people together, and Scott and I become friends over sports, has actually matched the first $4,000 donation we were able to send them this morning. So there's $8,000 in these ads being ran across Arizona.
8: Fan frustration's grown this year after a poor start to the season, reaching a fever pitch after the team traded first-round pick Marvin Harrison Jr. Bidwell's also being sued by two former employees for alleged racial discrimination, among other complaints. Bidwell and the team have denied those allegations. Live in the news center, Colton Krolak, KTAR News.
0: They knew it was dangerous, and they put the technology out there anyway.
5: Arizona's Attorney General Chris Mays has sued the company behind ChatGPT.
9: AG Mays' recent lawsuit against tech company OpenAI was filed under the Arizona Consumer Fraud Act. Mays argues the company knew its chatbot could be dangerous for kids especially to interact with and did not disclose that information to families.
0: We allege that OpenAI is causing harm to our children through its chatbot, which has encouraged self-harm, bad behavior.
9: Mays says these concerns are playing out nationwide, and she expects similar lawsuits out of other states. This legal action aims to force OpenAI to, quote, change their product. Mays also arguing Congress needs to step in and protect children from big tech companies. Ballin Overstolz, KTAR News.
11: A local physician is sharing some mistakes that people make sometimes when signing up for Medicare. It is open enrollment starting today, and Dr. Leo Odell with Optum Arizona says some plans may offer supplemental benefits, but Odell warns it often comes with a higher cost.
12: A little bit of warning about those. There are some supplemental benefits they can offer, gym memberships or gift cards to cover some of your incidental expenses at the pharmacy.
11: He also recommends shopping around for a new plan each year to find the most cost savings and double checking your current doctor or treatment is in network.
5: Officials at the University of Chicago say they have a person of interest now after an alleged sexual assault at a frat party. Video posted online shows a woman chasing someone that she believes sexually assaulted her friend at the Alpha Epsilon Pi house, which is just off campus.
14: The woman told police she was drinking and dancing when she began feeling unwell. She went to the bathroom and experienced periods of blacking out. She said a man followed her inside. Her friends told police they saw 3 to 5 males standing outside the bathroom door cheering. And when one of them tried to open the door, one of the males grabbed her by the hair to prevent her from entering. When she finally got in, she said she saw a man standing over her friend with his pants down.
5: That's ABC's Hannah Batah.
11: Coming up, will some new, not-so-good inflation numbers affect the way you'll be voting? We'll talk with a Valley economist about that next.
5: First, we go to the roads live in the Valley Chevy Dealers Traffic Center.
13: All right, to the East Valley we go, and a crash not where we wanted one. Northbound 101 Pima Freeway, just north of McDowell, already starting to see some heavy slow and go all the way back to McKellips as you make your way to the East Valley this morning. A little further south, we had a crash clearing northbound 101, the Price Freeway in the Tempe area, right near Southern Avenue. It is off to the right, but still have some slow and go right at baseline as you come through the underpass of the 60 there, and now seeing some slowing on the westbound 202 Red Mountain Freeway. Just to the west of the 101 transition, you've got slow and go right through the underpass over to McClintock. One surface street crash this morning has a road closure. This is Northern Avenue, just east of 59th Avenue. Very serious crash there. Avoid that area. Right now, 59th Avenue is open. Just avoid Northern Avenue east of 59th Avenue. John Roller, KTAR News.
11: Clear and sunny today with a high of 88, but it's going to be, well, cloudy and a chance of rain over the weekend. It's 7:08 now on Arizona's Morning News.
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1: Maricopa County Board of Supervisors Chair talks about suspicious activity at the Elections Department. 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
11: 7:12 now on Arizona's Morning News with Jim Sharp and LaDonna Harvey. And from the KTAR Business Center, Biltmore Fashion Park expanding its retail and refreshing its outdoor community spaces this fall. 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
5: I think it's sweatpants.
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11: And fashion label, well, that's going at Biltmore, right? And fashion label Page is going to be at the Open Air Shopping Center, which is, of course, near 24th Street and Camelback.
5: All right, taking a look at the numbers, the Dow is up 278 right now. That's a little more than 0.5%. We are down about 0.25% on the S&P 500, or 0.25% if I was to actually speak. The NASDAQ, yeah, that's down 197 so far. For more money news, visit the Business Center at KTAR.com.
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11: And at 7:13, this is what you need to know right now. Northwestern Arizona got a visit from President Trump. He rallied support for Republicans ahead of the midterm elections, and he called for supporters to vote for Andy Biggs for governor and congressional candidates Mark Lamb and Abe Hamadeh, who were all joined the president at the rally.
5: The Justice Department is threatening the state of California with possible legal action over alleged non-citizens getting mail-in ballots for the midterms. The Justice Department sent L.A. County a thumb drive with a list of names. The letter gives the state 48 hours to review it.
11: Frustrated Arizona Cardinals fans demanding team owner Michael Bidwell sell the team, and they've raised more than $6,000 online for digital billboards saying that. Right now, there are two up around the valley, one on the 202 Red Mountain Freeway near State Route 87, and one in Surprise on the Loop 303. All our top stories are just 15 minutes away. 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
5: Right now, we go live to the Valley Chevy Dealers Traffic Center and John Roller.
13: All right, East Valley, getting busy. Watch for a crash if you're coming northbound on the 101 out of Tempe up into Scottsdale. We've got a crash blocking the left lanes just prior to Indian School Road, and that's always a tough spot. You're backed up as you come through the Price Freeway all the way back now to Southern Avenue. It is starting to load up. Had an earlier crash on the northbound Price Freeway right near Southern Avenue. That has cleared off to the right. Southbound 51. Right now, looking about 14 minutes from Shea Boulevard down to the mini stack. Had some earlier slowing right near Glendale. Want to remind you, we do have a closure this morning. Northern Avenue, east of 59th Avenue. It is shut down both directions due to a serious car pedestrian crash, and also a crash in the North Valley this morning, 32nd Street and Union Hills Drive. John Roller, KTAR News.
11: Clear and sunny today with a high of 88 degrees.
5: All right, some new not so good inflation numbers came out, the last ones before the election. So how are they going to affect, or will they affect, the way you vote? And will you be hoofing it to your polling place because you can't afford the thing driving up prices the most?
11: So let's talk with Arizona economist Jim Rounds of Rounds Consulting. First, Jim, how bad are these numbers? September's 3.7% year-over-year inflation rate, definitely speeding up, but can we blame it all on fuel?
2: That's a big part, but I first wanted to thank you for having me on to do the negative economic data rather than the positive. But so people like me much less than they used to. So thanks for that.
5: Fuel
2: has been a big driver, but it's been across the board.
5: So, but is fuel the primary driver for the other across the board issues?
2: See, that's one of the best points. It is. And we're seeing food prices go up. And when fuel goes up, and it continues to go up, it's going to drag the other prices up afterwards. So we're not going to be seeing any relief for a while. But the biggest thing to note is that if you take a look at where we are in terms of overall prices for that same basket of goods compared to where we were in around 2000, we're almost at double where we were before in total prices, because inflation hasn't been growing at that 10 or 11% that we were all worried about before, but it's still growing and it never went negative. So we're paying quite a bit more, and this is putting a burden on a lot of households.
11: Yeah, it really is. We've had stories where people who are making, you know, $250,000 for a household income feel like they're not really getting ahead. That's a huge problem, and it's a huge political problem. So let's talk a little bit about that. I don't want to put you in too weird of a position. You're an economist. You're not a political commentator. But President Trump nominated the new Federal Reserve Chairman, Kevin Warsh, on the hopes that he would lower interest rates, but with inflation moving further away from the Fed's, 2% inflation level, that's where they want it. Are we going to see more increases in the interest rates this year?
2: Well, I mean, they could have put a monkey in charge of the Federal Reserve Board, and it would have been better than what we've had recently. So I really can't comment on the new chair, and I'm only partly joking on that. But 2% goal is really, really low. And you have to consider all the other factors, because we have politics and we have economics. Mm-hmm. We can't really control the politics. The politics, like related to fuel, is going to be driven up, and the Fed's not going to have much ability to, counter that very much. So the Fed is making decisions based on the overall rate of inflation, and they're not looking at the breakdown and where the real problems are. And so I feel like they're considering raising rates, where I'm actually with the president. I would like to see them stay flat, maybe even go down by a quarter. I wish that we didn't have that last increase the last time around.
5: Now, as an economist, and for most of us are like, we don't know why interest rates going up tamps down inflation, or allegedly does. What would happen if they lowered interest rates? Would that just kickstart the economy more?
2: Well, if you lower interest rates and it costs households less in terms of their borrowing, and we've been seeing a spike in consumer debt. Now, if you look historically, we've had periods where it's been much higher, but there's been a pretty sharp spike over the last couple of years in consumer debt. So consumers are borrowing from their future income to pay for what's going on right now. And so we keep doing that. We do that at the federal level when we borrow and add $16 trillion to the national debt. We're just taking away money from the future. And now consumers are having to do that as well, which is going to be a problem. But from the consumer's perspective, I think the best thing that could have happened is if we just kind of take things steady. We don't drop rates. We don't increase rates. and we resolve some of the issues politically that have been driving prices up. And it hasn't just been the issue with Iran and gas. We saw prices go up when we talked about tariffs. We saw prices go up when we were adding huge increases in national debt. We have to get it together back in D.C. We have to do a little better job or it's going to hurt everybody. And that includes lower income households in Arizona.
11: We were talking with Jim Rounds, Valley economist with Rounds Consulting. This might be the wrong question to ask an economist because you bathe in all of this information. But does the average voter pay attention to, hey, oh, I saw the inflation rate went up again. That's going to definitely make me vote D or make me vote R. Does the average person pay attention to this stuff? How does it affect the election?
2: I think the average person does, depending on how easy it is to identify the price increase. So it's really difficult to see a complex increase, you know, related to a particular fruit or something like that because of a tariff. It's more challenging. But last time I filled up my car with gas, the person right on the other side, when he was done, said something that I can't repeat on the radio. And I kind of looked around and I said, I feel your pain. I get pretty low miles per gallon myself, but it was a truck and it was a work truck. Mm. And so it's not just the regular household. It's these smaller businesses as well. It was a construction truck. I'm sure this person is being squeezed quite a bit. That's impacting his household. And we may see more and more small businesses suffer. And it's difficult, even though I think we do things better politically here in Arizona than in D.C., it's hard for us to offset the major shifts in activity that happen from what comes from D.C. So the best thing we can do locally is going to be continue to push for strong economic development programs, you know, keep regulations at a minimum, but at least at a responsible level. We have to keep doing what we've been doing since the Great Recession happened when we completely overhauled the economy.
5: That is Valley economist and president of Rounds Consulting, Jim Rounds, talking about the latest inflation report, which was real high.
11: Yeah, great. Coming up in moments, an update on the Pope's recovery.
5: First, a quick look at those roads from the Valley Chevy Dealers Traffic Center.
13: All right, couple of crashes in the East Valley. Once again, we've got a crash northbound 101, the Pima Freeway, just south of Thomas. It is blocking the left lanes. And then the westbound 202 Red Mountain Freeway. We've got a new crash just prior to Scottsdale Road, and that's backing you up if you are coming through the 101 transition from Mesa this morning. Also, we've got a crash 32nd Street in Union Hills. And don't forget, we've got a closure east of 59th Avenue, Northern Avenue, east of 59th Avenue, shut down in both directions. John Roller, KTAR News.
11: Looking at a clear and sunny sky today with a high of 88 degrees.
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6: It's Gatos. 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One day, 1 hour, a minute after the polls close, we're going to talk about it. 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
5: Good morning. It is 7:25. This is Arizona's Morning News. The Pope is recovering after undergoing surgery to remove cancer from his lung. Vatican officials say he's resumed some work, but there is no word on whether the cancer has spread.
10: I think also there are big questions now. There's more talk of that here about whether or not Pope Leo really can go on that roughly 2-week trip to South America. He's due to depart, according to the previous schedule, in just 3 weeks' time. And most medical experts believe if you have the lower third of your lung removed in surgery, getting on a plane in just about 3 weeks from now would be pretty ambitious.
5: That's ABC's Tom Sophie Burridge at the Vatican.
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11: This just into the KTAR News Center, Arizona State University has officially named former NHL coach Dan Haxtell as its new head men's hockey coach. This follows the firing of former head coach Greg Powers in the wake of the August 20th outdoor workout, where ASU hockey player Matthew Mayich collapsed from heat exhaustion that has left him in critical condition and in the hospital still. Again, ASU has named former collegiate hockey and NHL coach Dave Haxtell as their new head men's hockey coach. You can get breaking news notifications right to your phone by downloading the KTAR News app. And for more, go to KTAR.com.
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13: All right. Thank you very much, LaDonna. Well, the heaviest slowing right now is coming through Tempe on the northbound 101 Price Freeway. Now, earlier we had a crash right near Southern, and it looks like medical units are being called out to that crash. And then up ahead, we've got a crash that's really causing some slowing. Heavy slowing starting right at the 202 transition, all due to a crash northbound 101 Pima Freeway right near Thomas. That is blocking the left lanes. Lean to the right to get around that. And the westbound 202 Red Mountain Freeway, we've got a crash just prior to Scottsdale Road, and that's backing you up all the way back to Dobson as you come through that 101 transition. John Roller, KTAR News.
11: Slight chance of rain over the weekend. Today, though, clear and a high of 88.
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23: The Milwaukee Brewers are just one win away. They lead the NLCS now 3-0 after a 6-2 win over the Dodgers in LA last night. They can complete the sweep this evening back at Dodger Stadium. First pitch is at 5 and can be heard on ESPN 620 AM. Before they start, Game 3 of the ALCS between the Rays and Guardians from Cleveland. That series is tied at a game apiece, and first pitch is at 10 a.m. That's sports. Mitch Fereldes, KTAR News.
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0: Baseball's great and unpredictable. You're down three. Suddenly, you're up one. A rain delay turns into the perfect day. You don't get the call.
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0: Or maybe you do. 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

0: say a very special hello to Arizona and to Bullhead City. This is a great place.
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2: Many prominent GOP candidates appeared on stage at Bullhead International Airport, including CD5 candidate Mark Lamb, Secretary of State candidate Alexander Colladan, and CD8 incumbent Abe Hamadeh. But this was a preview for President Trump. He asked supporters to vote for Andy Biggs.
0: Katie Hobbs would do very poorly, and she's a very terrible governor. She's doing a terrible job, and Andy is somebody that's very special. So don't let her ruin everything and destroy this beautiful state.
3: Trump. Our KTAR team coverage of the president's visit continues with Governor Katie Hobbs and her reaction.
4: The choice in this race is a leader who is going to always put Arizonans first. I've done that for the last 4 years. I'm going to continue doing that for the next four. Or a Washington politician who is always going to put his partisan agenda ahead of Arizona.
3: She also called on the administration to hold upper basin states accountable for water cuts from the Colorado River.
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5: 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I'm Colton Krolak.
1: Plus, the mayor joins us for her bi-weekly meetup. Right now, let's check in with John Roller. He's in the Valley Chevy Dealers Traffic Center.
6: All right, if you're getting ready to get your day underway in Glendale, we've got a couple of crashes right near 59th Avenue and Northern. We've got a new crash just coming in 59th Avenue, just south of Northern. And then right at 59th Avenue and Northern, just east of both directions shut down this morning. Northern Avenue, east of 59th Avenue, shut down due to a very serious car pedestrian crash. Avoid that area. Glendale Olive, ways to get around that. Now to the East Valley, our heaviest slowing is all due to a crash. Northbound 101 Pima Freeway. Just prior to Thomas, it is blocking the left lanes. Stay to the right, but you are backed up as you come northbound through Tempe, starting right at University. Also another crash on the westbound Red Mountain Freeway as you come in towards the mini stack right near Scottsdale Road. John Roller, KTAR News.
7: Warmer temperatures today. Valley highs will temp out near 90 this afternoon. Breezes build up tonight before stronger winds arrive tomorrow. I'm ABC 15 meteorologist Jorge Torres.
3: It's 66 degrees in Peoria at 7:33.
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1: This just into the KTAR News Center. President Trump has announced his administration will not live stream the execution of Fort Hood shooter Nidal Hassan. U.S. Defense Secretary Pete Hegseth had initially said that Hassan's execution by firing squad would be publicly broadcast online. That drew widespread backlash from both sides of the aisle over moral concerns and over fears it could inspire more extremist violence. Trump writes on Truth Social he believes a public execution could be a strong deterrent, showing the world what happens to terrorists. But he says he also recognizes that many people would rather not watch him die. Again, President Trump says the Pentagon will not broadcast the execution of Fort Hood shooter Nidal Hassan. You can get breaking news notifications right to your phone by downloading the KTAR News app. And for more, go to KTAR.com.
3: In other news at 7:34, Arizona Cardinals fans taking out their frustrations on the roadside. Colton Krolak is live with that story.
5: Now, fans are pitching in to fund billboards around the valley demanding that team owner Michael Bidwill sell the team. Here's the movement's organizer, online personality, Mr. AZ Sports.
9: Isn't that crazy? Arizona Cardinal fans have raised money to actually put up sell the team billboards. There's two of them right now, but they've raised over $5,800 in less than 24 hours.
5: Those billboards are located on the 202 Red Mountain Freeway westbound near State Route 87 and one in Surprise on the Loop 303. This after fans say they've been frustrated over years of losing seasons, and that frustration growing after the team traded first-round pick Marvin Harrison Jr. Meanwhile, Bidwill is in the midst of a legal battle. Two former employees have sued him and the team, alleging racial discrimination among other claims. Bidwill and the team deny the allegations. Live in the news center, Colton Krolak, KTAR News.
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11: You need to be very sure

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1: 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Heidi Hommel, KTAR News.
2: Coming right up, why money left over at the end of the Phoenix fiscal year budget is maybe not as good as we had hoped.
3: Well, it's that it might get used already by the next budget. Like, they've already got plans for that.
2: Well, I mean, yeah. It's an overage.
3: Our meetup with Mayor Kate Gallego is coming up next. Here's John Roller now in the Valley Chevy Dealers Traffic Center.
4: All right, if you're getting ready to roll down the highway and you're coming out of the East Valley, give yourself some extra time. We've got heavy slowing on the northbound 101 just north of the 202 Red Mountain Transition. We've got a crash blocking left lanes of the Pima Freeway right near Thomas. A little earlier, we had a crash still off to the right, northbound 101. Price Freeway in the Tempe area, that is off to the right. There is a curiosity factor. And the westbound 202 Red Mountain Freeway, as you come through Tempe over by Rio Salado there, you've got a crash right near Scottsdale Road. And that's backing you up if you're coming in from Mesa, starting at Dobson Road, and a couple of crashes in the West Valley in Glendale this morning on 59th Avenue, one just south of Northern, and again, Northern Avenue, eastbound, westbound lanes just east of 59th Avenue shut down this morning due to a very serious car pedestrian crash. 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
2: It's going to be clear and sunny today with a high of 88. Right now in Chandler, it's 61 degrees at 737.
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3: 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That's both 0.7%. In either direction for those two indices. And the S&P is down 10 points. 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
2: At 7:41, this is what you need to know right now. Northwestern Arizona got a visit from President Trump as he rallied support for Republicans ahead of the midterms. He called for supporters to vote for Andy Biggs, Mark Lamb, Abe Hamadeh, and others who all joined the president at the rally.
3: Arizona's first three federally funded electric vehicle charging stations are now open. Those stations are the first of about 80 statewide locations planned to reduce range anxiety and encourage the use of EVs.
2: German authorities opened an investigation into possible sexual harassment involving a robot. This robot in Cologne allegedly touched a 16-year-old girl and made some improper movements. Police investigating say the robot's 16-year-old owner and a 19-year-old friend filmed and streamed the incident online. All of our top stories just 15 minutes away. 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
3: The mayor of Phoenix next on our mayoral meetup, but right now it's John Roller in the Valley Chevy Dealers Traffic Center.
4: All right, heavy is slowing again in the East Valley, northbound 101, the Price Freeway that turns into the Pima Freeway. Your slowing starts right at about University, slow and go as you come through the 202 transition, all due to a crash earlier right near Thomas Road. That is moving off to the right, but you are clogged up right there at the underpass to make your way into Scottsdale this morning. And another crash on the westbound 202. Not far from there, the Red Mountain Freeway, right near McClintock. This crash now has moved off to the right. John Roller, KTAR News.
3: High today of 88. We do have a slight chance of rain, though, coming to the valley over the weekend.
2: It is time for our bi-weekly mayoral meetup on Arizona's Morning News with Mayor of Phoenix, Kate Gallego. Mrs. Mayor, it is always nice to hear some nice fiscal news coming from the Valley. We love good fiscal news.
3: Yeah. There we go. There you are. I see you now. All right. So Phoenix closed out fiscal year 2025 and 26 with a $7.2 million surplus. But as exciting as ending up with extra money always sounds, does the city have some coming budget challenges that might eat that money up? I mean, maybe even day one of the next fiscal year.
14: The city of Phoenix is a very large entity. We're really proud of the budget. It was passed unanimously with a bipartisan city council, so that always feels good. In the scheme of things, it is great to be in a surplus, but we face rising costs just as everyone else. You know, we are impacted by the cost of diesel, the cost of food, and so many other things. We also know that we want to be a competitive employer. We want to be a destination of choice for people who are planning their career, and so we have to keep up on compensation as well. So certainly would rather be in a surplus than a deficit. But like all of us at home, you know, we are seeing the bills go up.
2: You know, as we're looking at this surplus and you look at next year, and I'm sure that you've got number crunchers and bean counters who handle this kind of thing for you, because I would need them to handle it for me. You know, what are they projecting for the next year? It's like, you know, we have this surplus this year. Is it going to be a little bit tighter next year because of cost of living and things like that?
14: So they do look at a range of different scenarios. Could we see the economy take a downturn? Could we see also additional growth? It was actually one of the most accurate budget forecasts we have ever had. So we're lucky to have a great team. We pride ourselves on trying to be fiscally responsible. And so it's more important to plan for, unfortunately, the tougher scenarios. And we could face a variety of different costs, including some changes in public policy from other levels of government that impact our budget. So I'm grateful to the budget team for planning ahead. We are getting more and more requests for the city to step in on programs that the federal government used to do. For example, we all had crazy summer bills for air conditioning our homes this summer. The federal government seems less enthusiastic about helping people with programs like LIHEAP, which is the low income energy aid. And so people come to the city and ask us to do what we can. We have done some emergency fiscal measures, particularly to try to prevent eviction. But the need is so great right now that we will do the best we can.
3: We are talking with Mayor Kate Gallego of Phoenix. It's our mayoral meetup or coffee with Kate.
2: It's coffee with Kate. Just stick with the program here, buddy.
3: Okay, sorry. So a couple of weeks ago, the council approved some moves that are aimed at reducing a 40,000 police records request backlog with the hopes of eliminating that backlog within a year. How did it get this bad, and what moves did the council approve?
14: This is a big priority for me. When people have a car accident, or even worse, we want them to get their report as quickly as possible. The backlog is unacceptably long. It is biggest with body-worn camera, and part of that has been we're getting more and more commercial requests. It turns out that people will take Phoenix Police body-worn camera and put it on the internet, and some of it will become very lucrative. We had among the lowest cost for these records. And what we're seeing is that people who don't live in our community and sometimes don't even live in our country were requesting large amounts of these to try to find something that might go viral or might become clickbait. So we're really trying to add staff. We want to make sure that we can process more quickly. We're adding technology so that we can protect sensitive personal information from body-worn cameras. But we're also trying to really prioritize our residents who need the documents for their own use and our local media who want to cover it, what's happening at the city and who value transparency. We are changing the pricing. And so we hope that for commercial requests, we won't be the cheapest out there for people who are just trying to find clickbait. We really want the public records to meet the needs of our local community.
3: I got to tell you, I'm part of the problem here. I'm not a records requester, but I am a watcher of those videos, especially on YouTube. Police cam videos, I watch way too many of them. So I'm sorry, I'm probably part of the problem here.
14: I had no idea. It's a huge industry.
3: Oh, it's huge. Yeah.
14: Make a lot of money putting these online.
3: Mm-hmm.
14: And so we don't want people who are looking all across the country for the police department with the cheapest records to target. We want to prioritize the people who live in our community, but this was not something that was super on my radar. And apparently it is a huge and growing industry. Yeah.
2: Well, it's not something that you really think about, you know, somebody from, I don't know, Pakistan or whatever, requesting, you know, 8,000 videos just in the hopes that they can find one that'll go viral for them and make them alive. Who thought? Yeah. Not me. We just saw that the Phoenix Planning Commission approved an amendment for something that we had not even heard of before. So now you're on the hot seat. It's called the Rio Salado District Policy Plan, and it would apparently transform the area along the banks of the Salt Riverbed, south of I-17 between 32nd Street and 19th Avenue. What is Rio PHX?
14: So Phoenix would not exist without the Salt River. That is how the farmers who started this community got their water. It is a pretty incredible place. If you haven't been to Audubon and the park along the river recently, I highly recommend that you check it out. We are very inspired by the river. There was an incredible vision from Senator John McCain, Congressman Ed Pastor, and others that we revitalize it. And we've been working steadily to do so. So this is a document that tries to guide development along the river. We want to say the river is not the back of a project, it's the front. We hope to see more and more investment where you might be able to ride your bike or go for a walk and perhaps have a smoothie along the way or another meal, have more development that makes it a more vibrant and fun place to be. So we are moving forward with that, and it'll come to our full city council. We're also trying to make investments, including a new path, a new bridge at 3rd Avenue, and supporting the work that folks like Audubon are doing just to make the river reach its full potential again. The City Phoenix voters supported bond money for the city to acquire some land right near Central Avenue and not far from the Audubon, where we hope to bring forward a pretty spectacular project as well. So we're dreaming that the river will be an even more of a must visit for Phoenix residents.
3: Okay. Very good. Thank you, Mayor Kate Gallego, who joins us every couple of weeks. And as she said, we're renaming the segment every time we have you on. That's my fault. Also my fault that so many people are requesting body cam videos from the city of Phoenix. So, thank you, Mayor.
14: I guess, but maybe not in Phoenix.
3: Yeah, right. Thanks a lot, Mayor. Appreciate your time. It is 7:51 now on Arizona's Morning News. 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
4: All right, it's the East Valley where we've got some issues this morning. The heaviest slowing is on the Price Freeway that turns into the Pima Freeway. Now, we started the morning off with a crash right near Southern Avenue, the underpass, and fire just pulled away from there. But the right lane is partially blocked, so lean to the left. But if you are continuing into Scottsdale, we've got heavy slowing all the way up to Indian School Road. Had another crash right near Thomas. It has been moved off to the right, but that is heavy slowing coming through the Tempe area. Also have a crash moving off to the right, westbound 202 in the East Valley. The Red Mountain Freeway right near Scottsdale Road, you're backed up to Alma School as you come through the 101 underpass. John Roller, KTAR News.
3: All right, clear and sunny today with a high of 88, 87 tomorrow, and over the weekend we'll be in the low 80s for our highs and even a slight chance of rain. Mike Broomhead is here, and you're going to talk about retail numbers. Did you hear earlier this morning we kind of told everybody that for the first time ever, Americans are going to spend $1 trillion on the holiday season?
20: Yeah, that's going to be something.
3: Yeah, and it's not because we want to.
20: Well, I don't know if you saw, the retail numbers are better than expected,
3: yeah,
20: which is good news, but the bad news is that it's all gasoline.
3: Right, right.
20: So if when you take out, I think it was, a 0.6% increase in spending. They were expecting 0.4. But when you take out gas, it's only a 0.2.
3: Right.
20: So fuel prices are driving the spending, which is not a good thing.
3: By the way, this kind of reminds me of what some people have said to me about you. When you remove the gas from the gas bag, nothing. There's nothing left.
20: Man, someday one of these jokes will be funny.
3: Don't wait.
20: No, don't wait.
3: Don't wait very long. We just had the mayor on. You've got the vice mayor of Phoenix coming on.
20: Yeah, technological upgrades in the city of Phoenix. They are going to have an AI-driven non-emergency line. Not 911, but the non-emergency line, going to free up some things. And other technology upgrades they want to do to make policing easier. You know, you've been out with the cops before. Mm-hmm. So much of what they do, you know, in the movies, you shoot three people and then you're back in the patrol car a few minutes later.
3: Yeah,
20: well, exactly. There's so much of their time is spent doing paperwork and other things, trying to do things to free them up to make it so they can be on the street and doing their jobs more.
3: Yeah. Or they get shot in the shoulder and they're back on the street.
20: That's right.
3: In,
20: yeah.
3: You know, 48 hours kind of a thing. Yeah. It just grazed me.
20: Yeah.
3: Also from the Maricopa County Board of Supervisors, the chairwoman, Kate Brophy McGee, who also happens to be, I live in her supervisory district.
20: Yeah, it's an interesting topic. There is a video that's circulating around that's showing two elections workers at MCTEC, and that's the election center. Mm-hmm. And they are, it looks like someone's using like a thumb drive. And so they're asking, no one made an accusation, but they said the questions are, this looks strange. It's very late at night. What are they doing? What are they up to? Well, it turns out, according to Channel 12, last night they reported, Bram Resnick reported, that the county recorder referred the case to the FBI. And then the FBI called the attorney general's office. They did an investigation, and the investigation, as far as we know, is closed. But this has been referred to the FBI as to whether or not these two employees were doing something. And there's accusations of stolen election and something nefarious. So we're going to talk to the chairwoman about that.
3: Are you just exhausted as I am?
20: Yes.
3: Right now?
20: Yeah, okay. I am.
3: All right. That's all coming up with Mike Broomhead, and LaDonna Harvey's got a KTAR News expansion for you in 60 seconds.
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2: Good morning to you. 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I'm LaDonna Harvey.
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1: Say a very special hello to Arizona and to Bullhead City. This is a great place.
2: Northwestern Arizona saw a visit from President Trump as he rallied support for Republicans ahead of the looming midterm election. Speaking at Bullhead International Airport, the president called for supporters to vote for Andy Biggs, conjuring a familiar line.
1: It's unbelievable. It's time for the people of Arizona to tell Katie Hobbs, you remember The Apprentice? You're fired. Get out of here, you rep. You're fired. Remember that?
2: You can watch that full rally at KTAR.com. Meanwhile, we have reaction from Arizona Governor Katie Hobbs, who says she wants to work with the president on the issues that are affecting the state.
5: Holding the upper basin accountable to ensure that Arizona gets our fair share of Colorado River water.
2: She says she also wants the administration to hold the upper basin states accountable when it comes to water cuts from the Colorado River. Now at 8:01, let's go live to the Valley Chevy Dealers Traffic Center with John Roller.
4: All right, things are improving if you're in the East Valley and you happen to take the Price Freeway, the 101 through Tempe, and continue northbound into Scottsdale on the 101 Pima Freeway. We had an earlier crash and has now been moved to the Gore Point northbound 101 Pima Freeway north of the Red Mountain transition there. It is in the Gore Point just south of Thomas. Northbound 101 Price Freeway started the morning off with a crash right near the southern underpass. It is fully off to the right. So again, the backup looking much better, but still a few extra minutes on your ride into Scottsdale this morning. 59th Avenue south of Bethany Home Road, watch for a crash there. And once again, want to remind you that Northern Avenue, both directions, eastbound and westbound, just east of 59th Avenue, shut down this morning due to a very serious car pedestrian crash. Traffic is brought to you by Day and Night Air Conditioning, Heating and Plumbing. Whatever the day brings, stay comfortable with Day and Night Air Conditioning, Heating and Plumbing. 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
7: Sunny and warmer across the valley today. After a cool start in the 50s, we'll climb to a high near 90 degrees this afternoon. That's right around normal for mid-October. East winds do pick up tonight. I'm ABC 15 meteorologist Jorge Torres.
2: Right now in Glendale, it is 64 degrees and sunny. With sky-high gas prices and ever-rising grocery prices, do Republicans have a closing argument over the next few weeks to try to win Arizona voters back by November 3rd?
24: This is the worst macro environment I have seen for Republicans in a long time on every front.
2: That's Tyler Montage. He is the president of Public Integrity Alliance. He joined Outspoken with Bruce and Gatos for the face-off and says rising gas and grocery prices are going to be too much for Republicans to overcome over the next few weeks. He says Democrats are in very good shape on November 3rd. President Trump says his administration will not be live streaming the firing squad execution of Fort Hood shooter Nidal Hassan. U.S. Defense Secretary Pete Hegseth had said that the execution would be broadcast online, drawing backlash from both parties over moral concerns and fears it could inspire extremist violence. On Truth Social, Trump says a public execution could deter terrorists, but he says many people would, and I'm quoting here, rather not watch him die. Another story we brought to you earlier this morning, Arizona State University officially names former NHL and collegiate coach David Hackstall as the new men's head hockey coach. Hackstall has 18 years of head coaching experience. Now, this follows the firing of former head coach Greg Powers in the wake of the August 20th outdoor practice, where an ASU hockey player named Matthew Mayich collapsed from heat exhaustion. That has left him still in critical condition. It's 8:04 and it has been little rough for Cardinals fans. And if you needed visual proof of that, look no further than your morning commute, at least in some parts of the valley. Colton Krolak is live with that story.
8: Arizona Cardinals fans are pooling their money together to fund digital billboards with a message to team owner Michael Bidwell demanding he sell the team. They've raised thousands of dollars so far to fund two billboards, one on the 202 Red Mountain Freeway westbound near State Route 87 and one in Surprise on Loop 303. In an online video, social media personality Mr. AZ Sports talks about the push to get Bidwell out.
9: Scott Harkey, one of my friends, because sports are supposed to bring people together, and Scott and I become friends over sports, has actually matched the first $4,000 donation we were able to send him this morning. So there's $8,000 in these ads being ran across Arizona.
8: Fan frustration grown this year after a poor start to the season, reaching a fever pitch after the team traded first-round pick Marvin Harrison Jr. Bidwell is also being sued by two former employees for alleged racial discrimination, among other complaints. Bidwell and the team deny the allegations. Live in the news center, Colton Krolak, KTAR News.
2: Thanks, Colton. It's Medicare season, and open enrollment is underway today, so here are some tips to avoid mistakes.
10: You don't need to re-enroll if your plan hasn't changed, but a local doctor recommends shopping around for the plan that works best for you to get the most cost savings. 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
11: You need to be very sure if you're switching plans that your new specialist, that your new plan covers your specialist and covers your current chemotherapy medications and covers the radiation therapy and all those.
10: He also warns plans with supplemental benefits like a gym membership usually come with higher costs. Heidi Hommel, KTAR News.
2: The National Institute of Health gave $25.3 million to the Barrow Neurological Institute in an effort to extend its ALS research initiative.
12: This is the latest round of funding in the Access for All in ALS Consortium, a partnership of groups aimed at making ALS research widely accessible in order to speed up drug development. Barrow runs over half the research sites for the initiative, and this funding helps extend it for another 2 years. This is now the largest externally funded research grant in the Institute's history. Skylar Love, KTAR News.
2: Now let's go to those roads. John Roller is live in the Valley Chevy Dealers Traffic Center.
4: All right, LaDonna, new crash in the Chandler area. This is going to be the westbound 202 Santan Freeway right near Kyrene. And if you are headed over to the I-10 this morning, your slowing will start just past McClintock. Back up looking a little bit better on the Price Freeway coming through Tempe. Had an earlier crash right near Southern. It has moved off to the right. And then up ahead, we had another crash on the Pima Freeway just north of the 202 Red Mountain transition right near Thomas. That is off to the right in the Gore Point, and the westbound 202 Red Mountain Freeway still have a crash off to the left right near McClintock. Stay to the right, but you've got slowing as you come into downtown Phoenix from the Mesa area, starting at Alma School Road, 35th Avenue, just south of Thomas. Watch for a crash there. And once again, want to remind you this morning that Northern Avenue, just east of 59th Avenue, shut down in both directions due to a very serious car pedestrian crash. 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Find a location near you. John Roller, KTAR News.
2: All right, weather-wise, we are looking for a high of about 88 today with clear and sunny conditions, an overnight low of 59. Ooh, we can open windows. Partly cloudy with a high of 87 on Friday, tomorrow. And then over the weekend, we do have a slight chance for some showers. It's 8:08, and right now in Glendale, it's 64 degrees. Pope Leo is recovering after undergoing surgery to remove part of one lung. Cancer cells, unfortunately. Vatican officials say the Pope's resumed some work activities, but there's no word on whether that cancer has spread.
25: I think also there are big questions now. There's more talk of that here about whether or not Pope Leo really can go on that roughly 2-week trip to South America. He's due to depart, according to the previous schedule, in just 3 weeks' time. And most medical experts believe if you have the lower third of your lung removed in surgery, getting on a plane, in just about 3 weeks from now would be pretty ambitious.
2: That's ABC's Tom Sophie Burridge at the Vatican. Meanwhile, there were some sudden restrictions on a vital communications system developed by Elon Musk's SpaceX that Ukraine uses to defend itself against Russian attacks. ABC News is hearing that the Starlink and Starshield services may have been fully restored, but Russia seized the moment to strike. Ukraine, not happy.
6: Ukrainian officials now accusing the U.S. of cutting vital intelligence sharing, despite denials from President Trump. A source in Zelensky's office telling ABC News, for the past 2 days, we haven't received any missile threat alerts from our partners through the channels previously used.
2: That's ABC's Ian Pannell. From the KTAR Business Center, Biltmore Fashion Park is expanding retail and apparently refreshing its outdoor community spaces this fall. Developer Red Development announced some new retail leases with activewear retailer Vuori. I'm not sure which. It's very, very expensive tracksuits. And fashion label Page, like the denim, at the Open Air Shopping Center, which is near 24th Street and Camelback Road. To be clear, I love it there. Latest inflation numbers shows gas is up 34% year over year. Energy prices up 20%. Fuel oil 74%. Airfare 22%. That's going to hit you for Christmas travel. Electricity is up about 4.4%. That's according to the latest Bureau of Labor Statistics inflation report. Checking the latest numbers on Wall Street, we have given back some of those losses. Luckily, on the NASDAQ, we're down 76. There on the S&P, we are up 9, and we are up a little more than 1%, up 529 on the Dow. For more money news, visit the Business Center at KTAR.com.
0: Arizona Votes 2026.
2: Some members of the Church of Jesus Christ of Latter-day Saints here in Arizona say it is faith that decides their vote for governor, not party. KTAR's David Iverson brings us this special report.
13: Two Latter-day Saints are on opposite tickets in Arizona's governor race. Andy Biggs on the Republican side and John Giles, Governor Katie Hobbs' running mate on the Democratic ticket. Church members have long voted Republican, but political scientist Ryan Burge says Donald Trump changed that.
14: A lot of them are sort of holding their nose voting for Trump.
13: Burge studies Latter-day Saint voting habits at Washington University in St. Louis. He says the church asks so much of its members that faith shapes their vote.
14: I do think it's a little bit different for LDS compared to sort of just the average American.
13: Mitt Romney won 84% of church voters in 2012. Donald Trump got just 52% in 2016 and 66% in each race since. In 2023, church members warned that voting a straight ticket out of tradition is a threat to democracy. For Gilbert Republican and Latter-day Saint member Jane Anderson, that message landed.
15: You do not earn my vote simply because you have a certain letter next to your name. I'm going to vote based on your character, based on how you view politicking, working with people you disagree with, what that looks like when you disagree with them.
13: Anderson is the Arizona director for the organization Mormon Women for Ethical Government, which does not endorse candidates. Teacher and mother of six, Annie Packard Lewis, left the GOP about 4 years ago. She's now an independent.
16: It wasn't a requirement of my faith for me to be a Republican.
13: Lifelong Democrat church member Kaylee Gleave says faith comes first.
17: I worship God. I am a believer. I don't worship a party. I don't worship candidates.
13: A Pew Research study released in September found about 3 in 4 Latter-day Saints identify or lean toward the Republican Party. David Iverson for KTAR News.
2: Now here's the KTAR timeline with Patricia Valencia.
26: It's October 15th, and back on this day in 1973, Dolly Parton released her hit single, Jolene.
27: Jolene, Jolene, Jolene.
26: You know the tune. In Dolly's self-written lyrics, she begs an auburn-haired, fair-skinned beauty named Jolene not to take her man. The sensational song with 200 words and a haunting melody became a number one country hit in both the U.S. and Canada. Dolly has said the inspiration for Jolene came from a fan, a young redheaded girl, about 8 years old, who asked Dolly for her autograph. Dolly thought she was the prettiest little thing she ever saw, and when she asked for her name, the girl said Jolene, and from there, musical history was made. More than 30 singers have done a cover of Jolene, including Beyoncé, Miley and Noah Cyrus, Jack Black, Olivia Newton-John, the list goes on. Rolling Stone ranked the song number 63 in its 500 greatest songs of all time, and it all started when Dolly Parton released Jolene back on this day in 1973.
2: And all those remakes, nothing beats the original. It is a masterpiece. All right, I've got that off my chest. Now let's check your drive. John Roller is live in the Valley Chevy Dealers Traffic Center.
4: All right, it's the East Valley that has actually been the busiest this morning. A couple of crashes on the 101. First crash of the morning in Tempe, the northbound 101, right near Price Freeway. Taking a live look at that. That's all but cleared away, so not bad if you are transitioning off the westbound 60 to come northbound. And then up ahead, we do have the right lanes blocked still from a crash. Northbound 101 Pima Freeway right near Thomas Road. Just stay to the left. Your slowing starts right as you come through the underpass there of the 202. That earlier crash on the westbound Red Mountain Freeway 202 as you head in towards the mini stack this morning, that is cleared away. So looking a whole lot better if you are making your way into downtown Phoenix. Ride times, North Valley eastbound 101, the Alva Fria Freeway right now about 16 minutes as you head eastbound through the north stack over to Tatum Boulevard. John Roller, KTAR News.
2: It'll be clear and sunny today with a high of 88. Right now it's 67 degrees in Cave Creek. And this KTAR News expansion is brought to you by Sweet James. If you've been injured in an accident, call Sweet James. The Mike Broomhead Show is next. I'm LaDonna Harvey on Arizona's news station, KTAR News.
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3: Yes, it does. Happy Thursday. Appreciate you spending some time with us. We're going to kick it off with the economy. U.S. retail sales rose by 0.8% in September, reaching $745 billion, beating economists' expectations of 0.3% to 0.4%. So twice as fast as expected. But before we start cheering about retail sales and people still spending money, let's talk about what they're spending that money on. Excluding gasoline, retail sales only rose 0.2%, which means this huge month-over-month gain, a lot of it has to do with fuel prices increasing 6.4% month-over-month. So we are still seeing extremely high fuel prices. Looking at the oil futures prices, Brent crude oil is down a little bit this morning, but it's still trading at over $105 per barrel. This for the December futures. And for the November futures with West Texas Intermediate, it's up 1.77% this morning, trading at almost $97 per barrel. So hopefully we are going to start seeing some moderation. We're going to talk more about the Middle East and what all of this means there. But we do have to talk about the economy, and we need to talk about wages and our wages increasing. They are, but are they increasing enough to keep up with inflation? In some sectors, sure they are, but not everywhere. So reading off some of what's said, average fuel prices in Arizona, this is across the state, is $4.66. But we have such a strange a dichotomy here in Arizona when it comes to fuel prices. Here in central Arizona, we get our fuel from California, from a pipeline, from refineries in California. And if you're new to Arizona, you're going to hear the talk about the boutique blends of fuel that we use in summer and winter. These are EPA-regulated requirements, and it's because of our air quality. So we have these boutique, really weird blends we use. But because of the the assault on the industry in California, where they're shutting down refineries, we have more volatility in our prices and in central Arizona. And generally speaking, we're higher. And so here, I think I've been paying, I go to the Fry's and I use my points, but without the points, it was right near $5 per gallon. I think it was $4.99. I knocked it down to $4.89 with my points that I had. But that's generally speaking here in the Valley, you're close to $5 a gallon, some places maybe even a little bit more. When you go to southern Arizona, when you get down to Wilcox, when you go down to parts of the state that get their fuel from refineries and other places like Texas, it's almost a dollar cheaper. As a matter of fact, Patricia, who, by the way, good morning, Patricia.
18: What'd you call me?
3: I know. I don't know how I did that, but
18: that's okay.
3: You were just traveling and you're going to be traveling again. And you guys stop in Wilcox, which is a border town, and down in southern Arizona. When you go to Wilcox, the fuel price is almost a dollar cheaper.
18: Yeah, I was really surprised.
3: Same state.
18: I was surprised to see that it was that cheap there.
3: Right.
18: Honestly. But it makes sense what you're saying.
3: So that's one of the things that we are wrestling with. So when we talk about the issues politically in our state, this is one of them that gets me. And let me explain. we are always going to have philosophical differences politically, Republicans and Democrats, and that's the way the system is set up. Checks and balances, you kind of balance each other out with things. But there are certain issues that should never be a partisan issue. Public safety should never be a partisan issue. It should be that both sides want to make sure that the public is safe. That is the number one job of a government entity is public safety. Whether you're a city, you're a county, the state, or federally, public safety is number one. And the other part of it here is that infrastructure. And part of our infrastructure that we're dealing with is we have grown so much, we don't have any more pipeline. Like, we can't put any more fuel in the pipeline that's going to other parts of Arizona from Texas and other places. It's at capacity. So if we continue to see the shutdowns in California, I don't know what we're going to do about it. What are we doing to shore up this and stabilize our fuel prices? Now, I'm not deflecting. I led with oil prices. We understand that the war in the Middle East, what the Ukrainians are doing in hitting refineries in Russia, and what that's doing to diesel prices, we are making some modifications. The governor with an executive order, there are some things that are out of our control. There's absolutely no doubt that the war in the Middle East is a big contributor to the high fuel prices. But when fuel prices return to normal, and they will, what will normal look like here in the Valley? And what is being done? Because if you don't have a long-term plan, it's not going to happen overnight. And what's so strange about this and what we've done well, and I want to give credit, there are some people at the legislature that have been working on this issue behind the scenes. They've been working on the issue, but it's not being done like we've seen in the past. As a matter of fact, the late Senator John Kyle, who just passed recently, John Kyle is credited with the water deals that have really shored up our water rights here in Arizona and our water the stability in our water that we need. We have worked, go back to the Salt River Project. I was just watching a news story yesterday. I was watching Fox 10 and I happened to see they were talking about the SRP project out at Canyon Lake in the Mormon Dam and how every 20 years they drain it down to do maintenance work to make sure that things are functioning properly. If you've never looked into, if you're fascinated by history, you know, how we were able to drive people to Arizona with water rights and how, you know, it was first come, first serve and you could secure the rights to the water. But the SRP, the Salt River Project, and then the Central Arizona Project with the Colorado River water, and what people had the foresight to do before anybody could imagine that Arizona, especially the Valley, would grow into the huge metropolitan area that it is. That kind of foresight is what we should have or should have had. I've been here for 31 years. This should have been something they were addressing 30 years ago. That as we watch the plans, when you see the city planners, when you look at our freeway system, when it comes to infrastructure, we have, in my estimation, and I've traveled all over the country, we have got one of the best freeway systems in the country. And if you look at the massive expansion that has come because of that, if you've been here as long as I have, for those of you that grew up here that have seen a lot more, I was not here when the 10 did not go all the way through town. I came here after that. But there are people here that remember. For those of you that that weren't here then, there was a time when the 10 didn't go through downtown Phoenix and continue on the west side. The tunnel wasn't there. Obviously, the stack wasn't there. But if you look at the expanse of freeway just in the time I've been here, the completion of the US 60, and then I watched the 51 go in, the 101 loop go in, both 202s go in, now the 303 that's gone in. And when you see that freeway system and you look at the massive expansion that goes along with them and the economic boom that happens, that's forethought in infrastructure. That is planning that when you go and look at city planners or valley planners, we're going to have the chairwoman from the County Board of Supervisors. When they are looking at a map at what the anticipated growth is going to be, when you look at what Jason Beck has done, the mayor in Peoria, who is done after this term, he's not running again. The forethought of the city council out there in the mayor's office and what Peoria could become economically. It is incredible. And so there are certain areas when you look at it and you say the Maricopa County and the boards of supervisors that have been around all this time have done a stellar job in growth management and infrastructure. The cities have as well. The East Valley and the massive expansion. If you live out in Queen Creek, you know the pain of growth that outpaces infrastructure because the roads are, every road in Queen Creek seems to be under construction. But when it comes to fuel, just driving a couple of hours, not across state lines. It's not when you get into New Mexico that all of a sudden fuel is that much cheaper. It's right here in Arizona. It's just a different pipeline. What are we doing to shore up that infrastructure? And I know we started this conversation about the economy. And by the way, coming up at 9 o'clock, Kristen Bentz, who's a frequent guest on the show, is going to join us. And she's going to talk about what these numbers mean. Are they? Is it a good thing? What's going to happen going into holiday sales? So it should be a fascinating conversation. Want to remind you that our Amazing Arizonans podcast, brought to you by the good people at Resolution Copper, is available. We have moved up to the top of the list. Amy Van Dyken, Olympic swimmer, gold medalist, record holder, and a phenomenal storyteller, joined us on the podcast. Her story, along with others, are available on the KTAR YouTube channel or anywhere you get podcasts, even including our news app. Coming up in a moment, we're going to talk about the agenda in the first 100 days. Who's voting and who's not voting in this election cycle? We'll talk about that next.
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5: Good morning, it's 8:32. I'm Patricia Valencia. New this morning, President Trump says his administration will not live stream the firing squad execution of Fort Hood shooter Nadal Hassan. U.S. Defense Secretary Pete Hegseth said the execution would be broadcast online, drawing backlash from both parties over morale concerns and fears it could inspire extremist violence. On Truth Social, President Trump says a public execution could deter terrorists, but that many people would, quote, rather not watch him die.
4: Arizona Votes 2026.
6: Say a very special hello to Arizona and to Bullhead City. This is a great place.
5: President Trump visited northwestern Arizona to rally support for Republicans ahead of the November midterm election. During his nearly 2 hours spent on stage at Bullhead International Airport, President Trump re-ups a promise contingent on Republicans hanging on to the House and Senate.
6: If Republicans win the House of Representatives and the Senate in the midterms, I am going to give all adult citizens in the United States of America $5,000, every one of them. All adults have to be a citizen.
5: You can watch the full rally at KTAR.com. And U.S. inflation rose last month as the price of gas and more rises.
7: The Labor Department says the Consumer Price Index rose 3.7% in September compared to a year ago and up from 3.4% in August. Jim Rounds from Rounds Consulting joins Arizona's Morning News and says prices won't go down anytime soon.
8: When fuel goes up and it continues to go up, it's going to drag the other prices up afterwards. So we're not going to be seeing any relief for a while.
7: Rounds says prices have nearly doubled since 2000. These numbers come just weeks before the midterm elections. Skyler Love, KTAR News.
5: Arizona State University has officially named former NHL and collegiate coach Dave Haxtell as their new head men's hockey coach. Haxtell is 18 years of major head coaching experience. This follows the firing of former head coach Greg Powers in the wake of the August 20th outdoor practice where ASU hockey player Matthew Mayich collapsed from heat exhaustion that left him in critical condition. And Arizona Cardinals fans are taking out their frustrations on the side of the road. Colton Krolak is live with more.
9: Fans are pitching in to fund billboards around the valley demanding that team owner Michael Bidwill sell the team. Here's the movement's organizer, online personality, Mr. AZ Sports.
10: Isn't that crazy? Arizona Cardinal fans have raised money to actually put up sell the team billboards. There's two of them right now, but they've raised over $5,800 in less than 24 hours.
9: Those billboards are located on the 202 Red Mountain Freeway westbound near State Route 87 and in Surprise on the Loop 303. This after fans say they've grown frustrated over years of losing seasons. That frustration growing after the team traded first-round pick Marvin Harrison Jr. Meanwhile, Bidwill is in the middle of a legal battle. Two former employees have sued him and the team, alleging racial discrimination among other claims. Bidwill and the team deny the allegations. Live in the news center, Colton Krolak, KTAR News.
5: 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Here's John Roller live in the Valley Chevy Dealers Traffic Center.
11: All right, let's go back to the Santan Freeway. If you're headed westbound towards the I-10 this morning, we've got a crash just moved off to the right. This is just prior to Kyrene. As you come through McClintock, you've got a spot of slowing there. Just stay to the left if you are making your way to the I-10.

0: I-10. Then in the Tempe area, crash just cleared northbound 101 right near Southern. That is out of there, so only moderate slowing starting right at Guadalupe as you come through the 60 transition. Still have some slow and go north of the 202 Red Mountain transition. That's where we had an earlier crash right near Thomas. That is cleared away. Just morning volume of folks trying to get into Scottsdale this morning. 75th Avenue at McDowell, that's a new crash. And another crash involving a pedestrian in Glendale this morning. 67th Avenue and Olive, and don't forget Northern Avenue east of 59th Avenue, both directions, eastbound, westbound, shut down due to a police investigation. John Roller, KTAR News.
1: Today, sunny skies and our high climbs to 91. It is currently 59 degrees in Chandler. I'm Patricia Valencia on Arizona's news station, KTAR News.
2: It's Gatos. When Arizona Democrats win their elections this year, how fast will some people say, oh, it's rigged? One day, 1 hour, a minute after the polls close, we're going to talk about it. Outspoken with Bruce and Gatos at 2 on the KTAR YouTube channel.
3: All right, the agenda is out. Democrats, it looks like in the polling, are going to win the House for sure, and there's a fair chance they can win the Senate. So congressional Democrats are talking about the first 100 days and what they will do and how they will change things. But what's interesting about this is, I wonder, because whenever there is something that is of a partisan issue, I tend to turn to my partner in crime, Patricia. And the reason why is because she isn't. She isn't partisan. And I like it because we don't always agree, but there's a lot of the stuff that's just common sense. And that's what I think about it anyway. The more partisan you get, the less common sense it seems to be sometimes.
1: I'm glad you think that I have common sense.
3: I do. I think you have a lot of common sense. You're not real smart, but you have a lot. you have a lot of common sense.
1: Hey, I'll take it.
3: Great. No, it's great. So I thought this was a strange thing. So I don't know how closely you even pay attention to this, but I live in CD1, and that is where Amish Shah is running against Jay Feely.
1: I do know this, and I do pay attention to it.
3: I live in that district, and I can tell you that it is one of those districts, much like Juan Siscomani's district down in southern Arizona. It is not hyper red or hyper blue. It is really kind of purple and considered a toss-up district.
1: Okay.
3: Which makes the candidates speak to the masses as opposed to just trying to drive out their base.
1: Right.
3: And there's a difference. You know, if you are Congresswoman Grijalva, you live in a dark blue district, you're going to talk dark blue. That's just what you have to do. Amish Shah has said that if he wins, if the Democrats win and take over, that they should consider impeaching Donald Trump. Seems like a very strange thing to say in a district that is so tired of that political partisanship. And both candidates have tried very hard to say, and a lot of his television ads have said, I worked with both sides. I was the guy when I was in the state legislature that I worked with Republicans to do this and do that. Doesn't that seem like kind of a weird diversion from the message that he's been given, or do you think I'm wrong?
1: No, I can see that in some way.
3: And by the way, KTAR.com, Kevin Stone, our own Kevin Stone writes this. Amish Shah said this: focus on what American people are telling them and their daily life experience. That's one. We also have to hold him to account for all of those constitutional violations that we've seen over the last 2 years.
1: So you think that him saying that is going to make him lose those types of voters?
3: I do. What I think it's going to do is I think it puts a dent in the image he's trying to portray of not being a partisan politician. Because I think a lot of people, those are the issues. One of the things I admired when Governor Ducey was governor, when Doug Ducey was governor, he didn't get involved in those hyper-partisan issues. His focus was on the economy. Now, whether you agree with that or not, but his focus was economic growth and diversity and bringing TSMC, which had been going on since before he was governor, but finalizing those deals, the Commerce Authority, growing industry and business in Arizona.
1: He was about a lot of business.
3: Yeah, and that's what it was. And so a lot of the other, whether it was gay marriage or abortion or whatever. He didn't get involved in a lot of those things. Not that it wasn't important to him, but the priority was the economy. And I still think that's where it is. I think that especially now with the high prices, that the Democrats that are winning are the ones that are saying, you know, this is not what we were promised. We were promised lower prices, and we've watched inflation tick back up, not down. Yes, it was really high during the Biden years, and it was coming down, and now it's ticking up again, and that's not what the American... Those are the Democrats that seem to be winning to me. Not the ones that are saying we're going to impeach the president and we're going to...
1: attacking the other side.
3: Yeah.
1: They're not speaking blue, I guess.
3: Right. Said. Yeah. Here's something else. And I'm not going to... I promise I'm not going to turn this into a religious ceremony or discussion, but I thought this was fascinating. I just mentioned abortion, which made me think of this. There's a study that was out back in 2024. So it goes back to the previous election cycle. And as a matter of fact, one of the people that wrote the stories has been one of our guests on the podcast, Howie Fisher, over at Capital Media Services. Mm-hmm. 32 million Christians in America not voting in 2024.
1: Why do you think that is?
3: I don't know. That's the confusion
1: for
3: me.
1: You think they're just frustrated that they're just throwing their hands in the air kind of thing?
3: I don't know. Maybe apathetic. I don't know. It's just a big number for people that are that you would say are the partisan people that are very, very concerned about specific social issues, abortion right. being one of them. For 32 million not to vote, that's a big number.
1: Sounds to me like they're just done.
3: Yeah. Yeah. Yeah. They've
1: they're probably
3: their hands.
1: Like, what for anymore?
3: Yep. And it's just, I just thought it was a very, very big number. And I just thought it was an interesting thing. All right, coming up in a moment, it's Gatos, our Big Q poll question. Stick around.
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1: At 8:49, I'm Patricia Valencia. Here's what you need to know right now. Arizona Attorney General Chris Mayes has sued OpenAI, the company behind ChatGPT. Mayes argues OpenAI knew its chatbot could be dangerous for kids. The lawsuit aims to force OpenAI to modify their product. Mayes also says Congress needs to step in and protect children from big tech companies like OpenAI. Arizona State University has officially named former NHL and collegiate coach Dave Hoxhull as their new head coach for men's hockey. This follows the firing of former head coach Greg Powers in the wake of the August 20th outdoor practice where ASU hockey player Matthew Mayish collapsed. All of our top stories are just 15 minutes away. For more news, go to KTAR.com or the KTAR news app. Another check-in on traffic with John Roller. He's live in the Valley Chevy Dealers Traffic Center.
0: And PV, right now we go back to the Price Freeway in the Tempe area, northbound, right near Broadway. Looks like we have yet another crash causing slowing there. Heads up, give yourself a little extra time to get through the 202 transition. Still have some leftover slowing, just more volume now. We had an earlier crash right near Thomas. That has cleared away. Also have another crash in Glendale involving a pedestrian, 67th Avenue and Olive. And don't forget this morning, Northern Avenue, just east of 59th Avenue, both directions shut down due to a police investigation. John Roller, KTAR News.
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3: Hey, good morning, Gatos.
18: How's it going over there, man?
3: Good, good. I'm glad it's Thursday. Friday Eve.
18: You know, it wasn't fair being at the station yesterday. It was our good friend Ron Wolfley's birthday.
3: Yeah, yeah. I actually said happy birthday to Wolf.
18: Oh, yeah, yeah. And so they brought in, like, these, like, massive boxes of donuts for him.
3: Nice.
18: And so every time I, you know, walk out of the studio, they're staring me in the face.
3: Mm-hmm.
18: And I don't want to eat a donut. I can't do it. I'm on a diet. I'm trying to get, you know, I'm trying to fit into my medium shirt like you do.
3: Did you and crack?
18: I didn't crack, man. I did not crack.
3: Good for you.
18: But I got to tell you, if they're there, you should throw them all away because I can't be seen with one. I can't do it.
3: Well, they're in.
18: We're having like Halloween candy is coming up, and then we've got Thanksgiving and all the cookies, and I'm trying not to gain all the weight.
3: They moved the donuts into the kitchen. So
18: Don't tell me where they are.
3: I saw them this morning. I'm going to put them on your desk. I'm going to put them
19: on your
3: desk.
19: There's donuts in the kitchen and you didn't tell me?
3: Okay. I brought you a Snickers.
19: He did brought me.
18: All right. Let's get to the queue. We got Trump in town yesterday. Ruby Red. What is it? Bullhead City.
3: Bullhead City.
18: I got it. Okay. All right. Trump there, he talked a lot for about an hour, 45 minutes.
3: Was that speech? Was his speech an hour 45?
18: Hour 45.
3: Wow.
18: Oh, yeah. And during the speech, Trump accused Governor Katie Hobbs of doing the bidding of the cartels. Do you believe Trump when he says she is paid off by the cartels? All right. A, yes. I also believe the world is flat. We never landed on the moon and the 2020 election was rigged. B, no, of course I don't believe him. That's an insane thing to say. It's really insane. I mean, you're a Republican and you watch that. You're thinking, that's an insane thing to say, right?
3: Well, it is, but that's the whole thing. I hate the political ads like you do and the text messages you get because you know as well as I do, both sides do this nonsense. It's, you know, Katie Hobbs kills puppies, right. That kind of stuff. You know, those ads we talk about every day.
18: It's different than a text that you get or an ad that you hear. When the leader of the free world goes up there and just blatantly lies about, you know, oh, what can I say today? Oh, the cartels pay her off. And then you got all the, you know, the people there. They're like, oh, yeah, I guess that's true. And then you're like, you're looking at that. You're like, what do you mean? She's not with the cartels. That's insane. It's different when the president does it is my point.
3: Okay. All right. I guess I see your point. I don't agree with it. I don't think she's paid off by the cartels. I'm not a big fan of her politics, but I don't think she's paid off by the cartels. But at the same time, that puffing that happens with these political ads, those are the ones we laugh about them. Whenever one plays, I jump on the intercom and I'll make some kind of a comment, you know, about whoever it is, because it's one and they are absurd. And I guess I see your point that it's different when the president says it. And maybe when the PACs do it, it's different than when a candidate does it. Do we lose them? We lost Gatos. All right. The Big Q poll question brought to you by your Valley Toyota dealers. I think Trump cut him off. I think the White House just ended the feed. Coming up in a moment, we're going to talk to Kristen Bentz, where we'll get to the bottom of what's going on with the economy. 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
1: Good morning. It's 9 o'clock. I'm Patricia Valencia. KTARI's on the economy. Despite increased prices, retail sales grew more than expected in September.
2: Well, the producer price index, which measures inflation before it reaches consumers, rose more than it has in 4 years last month. Retail sales still increased 0.8%. A majority of the unexpectedly high growth came from business at gas stations, even though the price of gas rose. The government figures are not adjusted for inflation, which did increase last month. Skyler Love, KTAR News.
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5: Say a very special hello to Arizona and to Bullhead City. This is a great place.
1: Northwestern Arizona saw a visit from President Donald Trump as he rallied support for Republicans ahead of the looming midterm election. Speaking at Bullhead International Airport, Trump called the supporters to vote for Andy Biggs, conjuring a familiar line.
5: It's unbelievable. It's time for the people of Arizona to tell Katie Hobbs, you remember The Apprentice? You're fired. Get out of here, you rat. Yeah, fired. Remember that?
1: You can watch the full rally at KTAR.com. Arizona Governor Katie Hobbs says she wants to work with the administration on key issues that affect Arizonans, including the state's water future.
6: Holding the upper basin accountable to ensure that Arizona gets our fair share of Colorado River water.
1: She also wants the federal government to reimburse the state in nearly $1 billion that she says the state has spent on border security. Arizona State University has officially named former NHL and collegiate coach Dave Haxtell as their new head men's hockey coach. Haxtell is 18 years of major head coaching experience. This follows a mutual agreement for former head coach Greg Powers to step down in the wake of the August 20th outdoor practice where ASU hockey player Matthew Mayish collapsed from heat exhaustion that left him in critical condition. And frustrated Arizona Cardinals fans are demanding the team owner, Michael Bidwell, sell the team. They've raised more than $6,000 in an online GoFundMe to pay for the digital billboards. Right now, there are two up around the valley, one on the 202 Red Mountain Freeway westbound near State Route 87, and one in Surprise on Loop 303. And a local physician shares some mistakes participants make when signing up for Medicare. Opens enrollment begins today. Dr. Leo Odell with Optum Arizona says some plans may offer supplemental benefits, but Odell warns that it often comes with higher costs.
7: A little bit of warning about those. There are some supplemental benefits they can offer, gym memberships or gift cards to cover some of your incidental expenses at the pharmacy.
1: He also recommends shopping around for a new plan each year to find the most cost savings and double checking your current doctor or treatment is in the network.
8: They knew it was dangerous and they put the technology out there anyway.
1: Arizona Attorney General Chris Mays has sued the company behind ChatGPT.
10: AG Mays' recent lawsuit against tech company OpenAI was filed under the Arizona Consumer Fraud Act. Mays argues the company knew its chatbot could be dangerous for kids especially to interact with and did not disclose that information to families.
8: We allege that OpenAI is causing harm to our children through its chatbot, which has encouraged self-harm, bad behavior.
10: Mays says these concerns are playing out nationwide, and she expects similar lawsuits out of other states. This legal action aims to force OpenAI to, quote, change their product. Mays also arguing Congress needs to step in and protect children from big tech companies. Ballin Overstolz, KTAR News.
1: 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He's live in the Valley Chevy Dealers Traffic Center.
0: All right. It has been a tough slog on the 101 coming through Tempe this morning. We've got yet another crash, and this is right near the underpass of the Red Mountain Freeway 202. Just minutes ago, we cleared a crash on the 101 northbound right near Broadway. It quickly cleared. And then up ahead, we still have leftover slowing from a crash earlier this morning on the Pima Freeway northbound just past the 202 transition right near Thomas Road. We also have a new crash coming in at 67th Avenue and Sunny Slope Lane in Glendale. And don't forget, we've got a crash this morning that has shut down the eastbound and westbound lanes of Northern Avenue just east of 59th Avenue. 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
1: Today's sunny skies and a high of 91. It's 68 degrees in Tempe. I'm Patricia Valencia on Arizona's news station, KTAR News.
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3: All right, so here is what the headline says. The headline says that retail sales increased more than expected in the last month. Month over month, 0.8% growth, reaching $745 billion, beating economists' expectations that they figured it would be probably about 0.4. Well, so it sounds like we are still spending like crazy and that people are not concerned about inflation. And now let's get to the truth. Joining us to talk about what this really means is our retail analyst and financial expert on the show, Kristen Bentz. Good to talk to you, Kristen, as always.
9: We're back on the Blonde Reaper, I see.
3: Yes, we are, of course. And listen, if we've got to share some bad news, we might as well do it with good music.
9: Exactly. I like your style.
3: Let's tell us what this really means, because you know the punchline is that a lot of that spending was because of fuel cost increasing.
9: Correct. It's to quote David Lee Roth, I don't feel tardy. So it's not exactly just a great headline number. I mean, 0.8. I mean, you know, we were revised up in August 1.4%. So 0.8 is not great. We were expecting 0.3. Look, is it better? Yeah. Are people still spending? The one bright spot was eating and drinking establishments. That was it. But if you look at non-store sales, people really are pulling back. So if you have that high-end consumer that's been propping up the economy, if they get tired and they get weary and they stop spending, then we're in trouble. So, you know, the party's great until the music stops.
3: Well, so let me ask this. Is it maybe some good news for interest rates, because the Fed watching very closely the spending, they're trying to slow down the spending with the interest rate increase we saw. Is this an indicator that they may not raise rates again if they're seeing that the spending is slowing?
9: It could be. You know, and again, wages are not keeping up with inflation. We're in a low fire employment situation. So, you know, we're very, very close on the precipice to stagflation. So I personally think the Fed will stay on the sidelines and not intervene and not raise rates. I think if you look at housing right now, my gosh, I mean, it's just absolutely terrible. You've got 7% mortgages. Now, if you're on the high end, if you're following closely, the Paradise Valley retail real estate market has been on fire. Mm-hmm. I mean, absolutely. So that ultra lux consumer, they're buying and selling, but everybody else is just staying on the sidelines with the mortgage rates the way they are.
3: Well, you're preaching to the choir here, because I got a house I'm trying to sell. So I know way too well what you're talking about. You're absolutely. I just talked to my real estate guy yesterday about the marketing because of the rates and where they are. Let me ask you about the holidays, because I know we've talked about this a few months ago. I saw a story I meant to ask you about, that the credit card companies are anticipating robust spending for the holidays, which seems to contradict kind of what we've been seeing. What's your opinion? What do you think's happening in the retail world for the holidays?
9: Well, remember I used to say that Santa Claus is coming, but he's putting it on layaway?
3: Yeah.
9: That's the U.S. consumer. So they're putting it on Klarna. They're putting it on Sezzle. They're doing buy now, pay later. So they will spend. The question is, how are they financing it? That's the scary part. So I think you're definitely going to see robust spending. GTA is coming out November 18th. That's going to take a hit to GDP. More people are taking PTO on that day than any other day of the year. That's Grand Theft Auto.
3: Yep, the game, when the game comes out. I'm familiar. I know you've got kids and know better than I do, but I'm familiar with GTA.
9: So that's going to take a hit to the global economy. That is insane.
3: Yes.
9: So I think when you see that, you're going to see a lot of people taking off that day, and you're going to see a lot of spending in that whole ilk. And then we have Pokemon. We have all of that. We have card spending. We have, you know, online gambling. We have sports betting. So that consumer is definitely spending. The question is, can they afford it when the bill comes due?
3: You have taught me about the bifurcated economy. Are we still seeing that? Are we still seeing the wealthy being the spenders and the average American, the average consumer is pulling way back? Is that still happening?
9: Oh, absolutely. I mean, this is a bifurcated market played out in real time, writ large. I mean, I couldn't even have a better example than what we're seeing right now. I mean, you have like girls going in the SEC for sorority rush and decorating their apartments with, or their dorm rooms with, you know, restoration hardware. And then you have people that are lining up at food banks. It really is a tale of two economies. It really is the haves and the have-nots. And we're coming up on midterms, and we're going to see how that plays out in real time with the U.S. consumer. They're going to vote with their feet.
3: I saw a story about inflation, and when it comes to food costs, that it is, the inflation is happening, but it's also classically not much higher or much different than the normal rate of growth for food costs. Are you seeing that as well, or is that not an accurate statement?
9: So I think from COVID, that food companies and big producers took pricing. We call that pricing power in economics. And it's just been so high for so long that they've kind of trained the U.S. consumer to pay more. I think it just stayed elevated, and that's what we're seeing. But the prices are, I mean, if you're looking year over year, my gosh, you're looking at 22%, 30% in some cases, especially now with beef prices going bonkers, eggs, all that stuff. So there's so many areas where the U.S. consumer is just against the ropes, you know? And it's a question of how long can they take it.
3: So if you don't mind educating us, the average consumer, that when you see the headline that says spending was much better than was expected, the headline, you could walk away after reading it thinking, well, that's good news. And then there's other stories that are spelling out that a little bit deeper that it's not. So if you are talking, if you're teaching a class like I know you do, what should people be looking for? What is it we should be watching? The average person, past the headlines, what should we be reading into this economy to watch for?
9: Well, you know, if you're taking my class at Glendale Community College, you will know that I want you to kick under the tires, right? Look under the hood. And so under the hood, this doesn't necessarily look great, right? So fuel prices, always start with fuel. So when fuel is elevated, that affects everything else, right? That's trucking, that's diesel, that's food costs. It plays into everything. So until those come down, and again, this Iran thing really has hit the U.S. consumer in the pocketbook in the worst possible way. So you want to look at GDP, you want to look at unemployment, you want to look at fuel first, you want to look at inflation, and inflation is still incredibly elevated. So yes, we were looking for a 0.3, we got 0.8, yay, that's great. But the consumer, the, you know, regular Joe six pack is not thriving, is not doing well, is financing their entire life. They're out here fighting for their life in these streets, but that upper quintile, they don't mind $6 gas. And so as long as they don't mind $6 gas, the economy is just going to keep chugging along. They're going to keep spending. You know, you're going to put gifts under the tree for your kids. It's just a matter of how you're going to finance those gifts.
3: So last question is about employment. We saw the story yesterday, two different stories. One said Kroger is going to lay off 3,000 kind of corporate jobs, white collar jobs over the next 3 years. But at the same time, other companies are worried that the skilled labor, electricians and that kind of labor, that they can't fill the jobs fast enough, that they've got 75,000 apprenticeships. BlackRock is setting up 75,000 apprenticeships. What does that tell you? Is that just the shift in the job market because of AI? But what does it mean?
9: Oh, it's absolutely true. And I've got, you know, two kids that are 18, twins, and they're, you know, looking at their future and where they want to go to school and what they want to, you know, pursue. And my son is definitely looking at electrical engineering. You know, that's absolutely true. You cannot find skilled workers. And so where we're really seeing, you know, the robust area of the economy is in building data centers, love them or hate them, right? And in Arizona, we are training Arizona's workforce, right? For those electrician jobs, for those data center jobs. That's where the money is. You can't find skilled workers. And these jobs at Kroger, also you saw at Netflix.
3: Yeah.
9: They laid off a bunch of white collar jobs. So if you're a white collar person, you know, working remotely, making 300 plus, like your days are numbered. It's just a shift in the economy. It's just a shift in the job market. And once again, it's all about grit and it's all about pivoting. So how do you pivot? It's the biggest question out there.
3: I always tell people you're a great follow on social media. It's a lot of fun to see the snark that comes out on social media. So where do people find you?
9: The snark. Oh, Michael. Okay, you can find me on Instagram, Kristen C. Bentz, or you can follow my new account, Professor K. Bentz, on Instagram. And then you can always follow me on X at Kristen Bentz. And that's the only account I have. So anybody else that DMs you is an imposter.
3: It's always good to talk to you and catch up. I always appreciate the expertise.
9: Thanks for having me, Mike.
3: All right. That is Professor Kristen Bentz. Been in a few moments with us. Quick reminder, for 50 years, Ted Bundy got the blame. Cold season 4 starts with a case everyone thought was solved and evidence that says otherwise. The first two episodes of Blamed on Bundy, The Disappearance of Nancy Baird, available now wherever you get podcasts. Coming up in just one moment, we will talk about the Middle East. Stick around.
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1: This just into the KTAR News Center. Federal authorities are investigating letters containing suspicious substances that were sent to congressional and election offices across the country. The Associated Press reports that the FBI, the Postal Service, and Capitol Police are all involved. Officials are warning Senate offices to treat their mail as potentially hazardous. Investigators say they're working to intercept the letters, but some could still reach their destinations. This isn't the first time something like this has happened. In November 2023, several election offices received envelopes containing fentanyl. Again, federal authorities are investigating letters containing a suspicious substance. Get breaking news notifications right to your phone by downloading the KTAR News app. And for more, go to KTAR.com.
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1: All right, coming up in about 12 minutes, we are going to speak with the vice mayor of the city of Phoenix, Councilwoman Ann O'Brien, about technology and advancement in AI and how it's being used in policing and public safety to make it more efficient, to give officers an opportunity in the city of Phoenix to do more policing and less of the paperwork and less of some of the administrative things that need to be done, and maybe some changes to the non-emergency phone line. It should be a fascinating conversation with someone that I think is very forward thinking in the city, and it's always good to catch up with her. So that'll happen in about 12 minutes. So I want to this Middle East update. The president is talking about this, and the headline says, "I don't know who the hell we're negotiating with."
2: What?
1: That's the headline. That's the headline
2: from the president.
1: The president.
2: Wow.
1: And this is from thehill.com, and what he's saying is, we're having a hard time figuring out who's in charge. And that's the issue, is that, well, we know in our government, and we've got a stable government. I know it doesn't always feel like it is, but we have a stable government where you've got a president in one political party and you've got people in opposition. You hear, if you listen to, and this is not a criticism, it's an observation. If you listen to Senator Mark Kelly or Senator Ruben Gallego, and you listen to their opinions on what's happening in the Middle East, you're going to get something dramatically different as far as what they think should be done from what the White House would say, or the Department of Justice, or the Department of War. So it's different because the structure is set up and the separation of powers are set up that each person can say what they want, but as far as what they can do, their roles are defined. What we're seeing is in the Middle East, that's not the case. That we could be negotiating with a group of people that say, we really want to make a deal. We want to open the Strait of Hormuz. We'll say we won't have access to nuclear weapons. Let's make that deal and then let's move forward. And then you have the IRGC and you have the Ayatollahs that say, not a chance. We're going to keep launching drones and missiles. Well, who gets to make the decision? And that's where the problem is, as far as, you know, that's what they're saying the big issue
2: is. That's why it's taking so long.
1: Well, yeah, I think that's part of it. I do think that there's more that could be done. And this is where it's getting frustrated. I mentioned this yesterday. You guys know where I stand. You know, especially I support the president on a lot of his policies. I'm never in 100% agreement with anyone. I support his policies. But some of the practices, you know, I wouldn't do it.
2: They haven't worked.
1: Right. But the way it's being done, you know, when the president says they really want to make a deal, but I don't think they're ready. I understand that gamesmanship to a certain extent. But the problem is we're still paying over $6 a gallon for diesel fuel. We're still paying $5 a gallon for gasoline. The American consumer. So why not? If they're ready to make a deal, make the deal.
2: But are we making the deal with the right people?
1: Right. That's the other part, is the verification after. And when he says these things, I think it's important for us to hear it, that we want to work with the right people, but we don't know who the right people are sometimes. The people that they're sending to negotiate may not be able to go back and say, this is what we're doing. Where our negotiating team, they relay something to the president and they say, okay, this is what they're saying they want. When the president says yes, it means yes. People can grumble if they want, but it's a yes, and we're going to do it because as a country, that's what we do. They're concerned that that's not going to be the case. The IRGC and the Ayatollahs are the hardliners that are not willing to make a deal. So how do you force their hand to be in agreement? I think that's going to be the bigger issue.
2: And can we even find the Ayatollah right now?
1: Right. Yeah. Can
2: Is
1: we
2: he
1: find
2: still
1: any
2: hiding?
1: Of them? Yeah, of course they are. They are deep underground. They're not showing their faces.
2: Crazy.
1: Yeah, they're not going to show their faces. Hey, listen, for Arizona families in need, your generosity made a huge difference. A big thank you. The Second Chance Bike and Food Drive with ABC 15 and Earnhardt Auto Centers collected nearly 1,100 bicycles, 3,300 pounds of food, and over $10,000 in cash for St. Vincent de Paul. A big thank you to Arizona from everyone involved. Coming up in a moment, we are going to speak to the vice mayor of Phoenix about technological upgrades in public safety. Stick around.
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2: This just into the KTAR News Center. Federal authorities are investigating letters containing suspicious substances that were sent to congressional and election offices across the country. The Associated Press reports that the FBI, the Postal Service, and Capitol Police are all involved. Officials are warning Senate offices to treat their mail as potentially hazardous. Investigators say they're working to intercept the letters, but some could still reach their destinations. This isn't the first time something like this has happened. In November 2023, several election offices received envelopes containing fentanyl. Again, federal authorities are investigating letters containing suspicious substances. Get breaking news notifications right to your phone by downloading the KTAR News app. And for more, go to ktar.com.
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12: Say a very special hello to Arizona and to Bullhead City. This is a great place.
2: The president stopped into Arizona to rally support for Republicans.
13: Many prominent GOP candidates appeared on stage at Bullhead International Airport, including CD5 candidate Mark Lamb, Secretary of State candidate Alexander Colladan, and CD8 incumbent Abe Hamadeh. But this was a preview for President Trump. He asked supporters to vote for Andy Biggs.
12: Katie Hobbs would do very poorly, and she's a very terrible governor. She's doing a terrible job, and Andy is somebody that's very special. So don't let her ruin everything and destroy this beautiful state.
13: Trump also called Hobbs a dumb person. She responds saying, "The president can call me whatever name."

0: bunk bed. The child was taken to the hospital where he later died. Porter faces one count of first-degree murder as well as one count of child abuse. Arizona's first three federally funded electric vehicle charging stations are now open.
1: It's part of a U.S. government-funded program to develop a nationwide network of fast charging stations. 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The station locations are in Tucson at the I-10 near Keno Parkway, Green Valley at the I-19 in Verde Valley Center, and in Wilton near the I-8 on Avenue 29. Enrique Garcia, KTAR News.
0: And let's check on those gas guzzlers now in traffic with John Roller. He's live in the Valley Chevy Dealers Traffic Center.
2: All right. Thank you very much, Patricia. We've got a car fire, and it's not in a good spot. We've had our troubles on the 101 this morning. This is right in the transition ramp coming off the westbound 202, right in the rampway to the northbound 101 Pima Freeway. That ramp completely blocked while fire puts that car fire out. A little earlier, had a crash northbound 101 right near Broadway, and we still have some slowing all the way back to Broadway as you make your way to the 101 Pima Freeway. And as far as surface streets are concerned, we've got a new crash in Chandler at Chandler Boulevard and Cooper Road. John Roller, KTAR News.
0: Today's sunny skies with a high of 91. Your Friday will be partly cloudy and a high of 90. It's 70 degrees in Mesa. I'm Patricia Valencia on Arizona's news station, KTAR News.
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4: All right. Joining us in studio is Councilwoman Ann O'Brien from the City of Phoenix. First of all, it's good to see you.
5: Great to see you, too.
4: Let's, I want to dive into this because all these arguments that we're having about technology and AI, is it a good thing, is it a bad thing? But when you see how it's used the right way, it's a remarkable tool.
5: I would agree with you wholeheartedly.
4: So how is it being used specifically with PD? What do people need to know?
5: So we have a pilot program for the next 3 months where officers in the Mountain View precinct and a couple of the units will be piloting this program. And what they will do is they will narrate on body camera what they're seeing at a call. And then at the end of that call, the AI will help to translate that into a draft report. And then the draft report has to be reviewed and corrected and edited by the officer before they can attest to its truthfulness. And as an added bonus, I guess, or to ensure they do it thoroughly, there will be a forced error in the report that they must find before they can sign off saying it's true and accurate.
4: So you can't have somebody that just allows the report, say they reviewed it and not have actually reviewed it.
5: Correct.
4: And what's terrific about this, and I know you're very closely connected with PD. I know it's one of the things you're passionate about, is we don't understand until we see them how much time they spend with the paperwork side of their job, which when they're understaffed like they are, pulls officers off the street when they could be out enforcing laws or doing police work.
5: Yes. One of the biggest complaints I've heard from officers since being on council is how many hours they spend writing those reports. And they have been asking for this tool to come for a long time. So we're thrilled to finally have this pilot program, which is free of charge while we're testing it, and allow our officers to see what kind of impact it will have in our police department, right? Are we able to answer more calls? Are we able to cut down on overtime? How long is it taking us to write reports? So all of those things, if we're able to reduce their time writing reports, what it means is hopefully they're out answering more calls and helping people in our communities.
4: And what I love about the technology and what you're saying is happening, where they've got to go in and they've got to verify, is we all understand the importance of the accuracy of those reports. So making sure you're not sacrificing accuracy using technology, but all you're doing is trying to shorten the time frame of them actually having to write those reports.
5: Absolutely. I liken it a little bit, if you're wise like me in years, to when my mother was an administrative assistant and she took audio recordings and transcribed those into written reports, right? So the officers have been specifically trained to, like I said, narrate what they're seeing on the calls so that when that report is being drafted with this technology, it's based off a narration of what the officer is seeing.
4: I know it's not Phoenix PD, but

0: last Saturday night, I did a ride along with DPS, and every stop, they log every stop and they chronicle every stop they make. So if they have an interaction, even if they're writing a warning, not only do they print out a warning for the person they've pulled over, which happened many times that night, they also in their computer have a description of the stop itself. So they chronicle everything that they're doing to show their work, basically. And that can take up an enormous amount of time, especially if you're on something really important.
1: Right. It can take, like I said, officers talk about report writing taking sometimes 4 and 5 hours. So if you've done, you know, a 10-hour shift and now you have to write, you know, additional reports, it can increase our overtime. It takes you off the streets. So we're really hopeful about what this will do to keeping officers on the street more, answering more calls, reducing that wait time when people call, and hopefully reducing our overtime a little bit as well.
0: How has the response, because you said the officers have been asking for it for a long time, how has the response been from the officers that are involved?
1: So it's only been in a couple of weeks, and I unfortunately haven't had a chance to actually talk to the officer. So we'll get the data at the end of the year, at the end of the first 3 month period, and we'll look at that data and then make some determinations.
0: And what's interesting about this as well is, first of all, that it's in the Mountain View precinct, which is where we are right now.
1: Yes.
0: We're in that precinct. But to see how this will work in some of the other higher crime areas of the city, that if it frees officers up to be on the street, that visibility I've seen with the cops is that's sometimes the most important thing in crime fighting is just being visible.
1: Oh, absolutely. If you know there are officers out in the neighborhood, right? It's just like the traffic. If you see an officer, your first inclination is to make sure you're not speeding, right?
0: Yeah.
1: So yes, having officers out on the street, it's also that proactive engagement that they'll be able to do, right? We really like to have our community action officers be able to be out there interacting with community. So,
0: and it's good with the body cameras, and I've always thought it was great technology and how it works now with this transcription, because when people are able to see, and I love that Phoenix PD has been doing more of this, of releasing body cam footage when something happens, when there's something very serious that happens, so you can actually get a real picture of what the officers were seeing. I think that's important for the public to be able to see as well.
1: Yeah, I love that we do that as well. I think it increases that transparency with our community. And like I said, the officers that are using this software are getting additional training so that they're knowing how to narrate what they see. So I don't want people to think that it's being transcribed off of visual. It's being transcribed off the audio that the officer is providing to when the body worn camera is working.
0: And the verification that they are actually checking their work, that they have to find the mistake that's built in, because then they have to read the entire thing and they have to correct any what would be a mistake or maybe a misinterpretation by the technology.
1: Absolutely. We want to ensure the officers go back and make sure that the report is accurate. You know, these reports are what you are used by our county attorney to make charges and make cases. So they need to be accurate, and we want the officers to know to do that work.
0: And I don't know if you have the answer to this, and I'm putting you on the spot kind of, but it's the staffing issue in Phoenix, because I know that there was a time where they were recruiting more and they were getting back on track with recruiting. Where is staffing? Because I've said about especially Phoenix PD, they are victims of their own success in the sense that they do such a good job, but they're dramatically understaffed. The people, because they do such a great job, are not as aware of how understaffed they've been in the past. Is that improving?
1: We are seeing bigger classes. We've taken a lot of steps to ensure that our hiring practices are more efficient and effective and that we're getting people into the classes more quickly. That is not to say we've lowered our standards by any stretch
0: right.
1: of the imagination, but our classes are going back up to the 30 plus. I actually believe we have a couple of classes that are supposed to be like at 40 and 45 that are getting ready to start. So we are making some headway. It's just difficult to make a lot of headway because we have so many officers that are able to retire. Phoenix didn't hire any officers for 6 years.
0: Yep.
1: And so we don't get to the end of that bubble until 2028.
0: Oh, and I didn't know what that year was, but I remember that hiring freeze that was in place for so long.
1: Yeah.
0: And then that dramatic gap that was there for a while. So the recruiting part of this and getting those young officers, not just through the academy, but then through FTO, mm-hmm. but then to be seasoned enough where they are ready to stand alone on the street, that takes quite a while because it is such a dangerous job.
1: Absolutely. And we've looked at the different steps along the way, anywhere from getting them hired to the training academy and then to the next 6 months where they're out with a field training officer at, you know, how do we improve that to make sure we hire them and then make sure we retain them. If you know, it used to be we had some policies that, you know, if you stumbled and fell off the off, we just were like, okay, thanks, we'll move on to the next people. But now we're taking additional steps to help people be successful, help the right people be successful.
0: And finding qualified people, I'm glad you mentioned the fact that you're not lowering the standards, because the standard for policing is very, very high. And you go through a lot of, there's a mental health evaluation, there's the credit check, there's the background check. There's a lot that goes into it before you even get into the testing part of it and the physical fitness part of it. Right. There's a lot of things that you have to be qualified for. So there's a lot of people that are eliminated from the process just because they just don't qualify.
1: Absolutely. And one of the things I've tried to stress with our police department is that we really need to get out to young people sooner, because those who are in high school, they may make mistakes that impact a choice they didn't know they wanted to make when they reach their 20s. And so it's important for our young folks to know that decisions they make as a teenager can significantly impact the career paths that are available to them when they become an adult.
0: So you sound like my dean of students every time he dragged me in his office when I was in high school.
1: Not my intention.
0: So I appreciate you doing this. And if you don't mind, I would love to have you back when you get some of the data in and some of the feedback, because I think people in Phoenix, when they see this on its face, might have some concerns. But if this actually is helping to decrease the administrative side of things for officers and they really like this, it might be something that's going to be great for the city.
1: We would love to come back and talk with you, Mike, about that. I have high hopes for the data, but we will evaluate it as it comes in.
0: All right. Thank you so much. We appreciate it. All right. We've got more to talk about on the political front. We're going to talk about the immigration investigations that are happening. Stick around.
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12: At 9:48, I'm Patricia Valencia. Here's what you need to know right now. President Trump has it in his administration will not live stream the firing squad execution of Fort Hood shooter Nidal Hassan. U.S. Defense Secretary Pete Hegseth said the execution will be broadcast online, drawing backlash from both parties over morale concerns and fears it could inspire extremist violence. And Arizona Attorney General Chris Mays has sued OpenAI, the company behind ChatGPT. Mays argues OpenAI knew the chatbot would be dangerous for kids. AG Mays' lawsuit aims to force OpenAI to modify their product. Mays also wants Congress to step in and protect children from big tech companies like OpenAI. All of our top stories are just 15 minutes away. 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
16: It's Gatos. When Arizona Democrats win their elections this year, how fast will some people say, oh, it's rigged? One day, 1 hour, a minute after the polls close, we're going to talk about it. Outspoken with Bruce and Gatos at 2 on the KTAR YouTube chat.
0: All right. Interesting conversation. We'll kind of talk. We'll talk about it in the 10 o'clock hour. If you missed our interview with the Councilwoman Ann O'Brien about Phoenix PD and new technology, AI technology. Pretty fascinating stuff, I think. But what do you think, Patricia?
12: Always fascinating when you can get police work cut down and into the community more.
0: Sounds like
12: a good idea.
0: My cop friends laugh at a lot of things that happen on cop shows. Now, there are some that do a really good job of trying to be accurate with the movies and stuff. But when you see a cop get in a high-speed chase and people wreck their cars, and then a shooting happens, and then the next scene, they're at lunch and back out on the street. It's hilarious. because of the hours of paperwork that go along with real police work.
12: And it does take all their time.
0: So for those of you that missed what we were talking about with Councilwoman O'Brien is that they had, this is a pilot program that's happening in the Mountain View precinct, which we are in the Mountain View precinct where we are right now. And it is allowing some of the officers, they are going to be narrating what they're seeing on a scene. And as they narrate, that data is being collected and AI will then draft a report. But then the officers are required to go in and make sure that the report is correct and to build in to make sure that people aren't just saying they went in and read the report. There is a built-in mistake in every report that the officer has to find and correct.
12: Oh, wow.
0: So it verifies that they are verifying. Yeah.
12: Yeah.
0: Yeah. It's checking that they're checking their work.
12: That's smart.
0: That is smart.
12: Yeah.
0: And what it does is it adds one more level so that people know that it's happening. And I'm just guessing that these officers are going to love this because there's a lot of redundancy. I rode with DPS and we had a couple of stops where people got warnings, but if it was just, there was a woman that was driving with her lights off. So we pulled her over to make sure A, she wasn't drunk, but B, that we'd tell her, hey, your lights are off. And it happened more often than you think. It happened twice in one night. And neither person got a ticket. They were just told, hey, make sure your lights are on. And I think, it happened three times in one night.
12: Oh my gosh.
0: Yeah. And, all of them had valid driver's license. None of them had been drinking. None of them had warrants. But instead of just a verbal warning and say, hey, make sure you do this or do that, they do it. I don't know. And I say they require policy, not law. Policy requires that they give them a written warning that if they've interacted with this person. And so they have a printer in the vehicle, but that's all got to be documented. Mm-hmm. Their name, their
12: it's
0: address.
12: Like a receipt.
0: But yes. But all of that's got to be entered by the trooper. And then there's also a follow-up with statistics that they have to log into for their statistics for the bosses. So at the end of the year, and this isn't why they do it, but at the end of the year, and I wish I was doing them again, I used to be the master of ceremonies for DPS, does three different award ceremonies, Southern Arizona in Tucson, Central Arizona here in Phoenix, and in Flagstaff for Northern Arizona. And they give awards out for life saving and for a bunch, but some of them are also productivity awards. And because they don't have quotas, but what they do is they recognize over this year, this trooper
12: really shined in this area, kind of thing.
0: You know, this many DUI arrests and this many. So they do a really good job of tracking their statistics. And I just thought it was great. And so imagine if there's a system that they can, as they tweak it as it goes, if AI is able to print out like transcribe
12: what's happening.
0: Yes, what's happening. And if the officers know enough, it's not just what's on the body camera, but if the officers are trained to say whatever it is to narrate what they're seeing.
12: And so what matches up.
0: Right.
12: And, yeah.
0: Because when you save all that body cam data and you have a narrative that goes along with it, I just think that's a brilliant.
12: Sounds like a state of the art kind of call.
0: Like
12: you get futuristic all angles,
0: stuff.
12: Like 3D.
0: Yeah. So, and Phoenix, the city of Phoenix Police Department, the chief, the new chief, well, I don't think he's new anymore, but the chief has done a great job with transparency. And when there's been difficult situations, we've had him here in studio. I mean, he's out in public. But what they've been doing at the city of Phoenix is their PIOs or public information officers have been doing a phenomenal job of releasing and narrating body cam footage when an officer involved shooting happens or a critical incident happens.
12: And they're coming out quicker.
0: Yeah. And so they'll make sure that doesn't hinder or doesn't interfere with an ongoing investigation, but for the public to see this incident happened, you probably read about it in the or you heard about it or you saw it. Here's what happened. Here's what this officer saw. Here's what the backup officer saw. This is, and so when the public gets to see that, now imagine when they're writing their report if it's almost a narration of the camera. I just think it's a fantastic
12: super
0: idea.
12: Thorough.
0: Yeah, it is.
12: And, you know, if we got to go look back at them, they're going to be crystal clear what happened.
0: All right, coming up in a minute, we are going to speak with the chairwoman of the County Board of Supervisors about elections and a concern about a video that's been going around. If you haven't seen the video, we'll talk about it here in just a moment. 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
12: Good morning. It's coming up on 10 o'clock. I'm Patricia Valencia. ASU has announced a new head hockey coach after the hospitalization of a player.
25: Arizona State University named former NHL and collegiate coach Dave Haxtell as their new men's hockey coach after coming to a mutual agreement to have outgoing head coach Greg Powers step down. This decision comes in the wake of the August 20th outdoor practice where ASU hockey player Matthew Mayich collapsed from heat stroke that has left him still in critical condition. The attorney for the Mayich family says ASU showed a lack of accountability by reaching an agreement with Powers instead of firing him outright and says Powers needs to continue his involvement in the ongoing investigation. Anna Ulp, KTAR News.
12: New today, federal authorities are investigating letters containing suspicious substances that were sent to congressional and election offices across the country. The Associated Press reports that the FBI, the Postal Service, and Capitol Police are all involved. Officials are warning Senate offices to treat their mail as potentially hazardous. Investigators say they're working to intercept the letters, but some could still reach their destinations. This isn't the first time something like this has happened. In November 2023, several election offices received envelopes containing fentanyl. KTARI's on the economy. Phoenix ended up the fiscal year with an extra $7.2 million more than expected. And while Mayor Kate Gallego says it's good news, she wonders how long it'll last. She tells Arizona's Morning News.
26: Certainly would rather be in a surplus than a deficit, but like
1: all of us at home, you know, we are seeing the bills go up.
12: She says high prices are affecting the city as well as the need to maintain competitive wages. She adds the city is also facing more requests to fund programs that used to be provided by the federal government, such as low-income housing and energy assistance programs.
24: Arizona Votes 2026.
4: Say a very special hello to Arizona and to Bullhead City. This is a great place.
12: President Trump visited northwestern Arizona to rally support for Republicans ahead of the November midterm election. During his nearly 2 hours spent on stage at Bullhead International Airport, Trump re-ups a promise contingent to Republicans hanging on to the House and Senate.
4: If Republicans win the House of Representatives and the Senate in the midterms, I am going to give all adult citizens in the United States of America $5,000, every one of them, all adults. Have to be a citizen.
12: You can watch the full rally at KTAR.com. And it's Medicare season as open enrollment begins today. Here's some tips to avoid mistakes if you're 65 or older and need health insurance.
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12: 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Here's John Roller live in the Valley Chevy Dealers Traffic Center.
7: All right, we've got some slowing coming in from the West Valley. Eastbound I-10 right near the Deck Park Tunnel had an earlier crash there, and that's backed you up all the way back to the stack as you come in to the downtown area. That's it for the Valley main lines. We did clear away that earlier crash in the East Valley. Northbound Loop 101, the Price Freeway, right at the 202 underpass. And right now, only one crash on the board in Chandler. Chandler Boulevard and Cooper Road. 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
12: Sunny skies and a high of 91 for your Thursday. It's currently 73 degrees in Phoenix. I'm Patricia Valencia on Arizona's news station, KTAR News.
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0: All right. This is, I want to set this story up. Joining me in studio first is the chairwoman of the County Board of Supervisors, Kate Brophy McGee. It's always good to see you.
8: Great to see you, Mike. Happy to be here.
0: I want to clear something up because I've been sent a video, and I know the video's been posted, and there's a lot of people that are talking, and when you see it, there's questions to be asked, so I'm going to ask them. But the video shows a couple of election workers at MCTEC, at the election center.
8: Ballot tabulation center.
0: Right.
8: But yes.
0: The ballot tabulation center. And they're late at night, and it looks as if they're using like a thumb drive or something. And to some people, when they saw it, it looked like, what are they doing? What are they downloading or what are they loading? And so they said this needs to be looked into. And so we found out, at least last night, it was reported by Bram Resnick over at Channel 12, that the county recorder referred this to the FBI.
8: Yes.
0: So can you pick it up from there and tell us what we know and what you think people need to know about this situation?
8: Well, first of all, it is a normal election activity. As we get closer to the election, there is no such thing as an election work day. People don't go home at 5. This crew was working in the ballot tabulation center in the ballot duplication arena so that they could recreate the software necessary for when ballots come in. They're spoiled. They can't otherwise be counted through the tabulating equipment. So they come and they take bipartisan elections team. They duplicate the ballot, and that gets run through the tabulators. They were loading the software to ensure that the ballot duplication process occurred. Whether you're a voter in Surprise with all those different jurisdictions or a voter in Tempe or Anthem or wherever, there is an election ballot for you, and those ballots need to be loaded. That's all they were doing.
0: Who verified that? Was it the FBI? Did it go to the Attorney General? Was it both? Who verified what you just said, that that's actually what was happening?
8: Well, we verified. We had the information. We put that information out as soon as we became aware of it. The recorder apparently became aware of it sooner than we did. We consider it a normal election activity by two employees who went in together. They had to go in together. They followed protocol and did their work. And okay, and we moved on to the next thing. But then we heard from social media that this had blown up into a firestorm. The equipment that this crew was working on has no connection to tabulations, has no connections to the internet. That necessitated the USB to load the election plan on there so you could pull down the, whatever ballot from whatever voter whose original ballot was too spoiled to run through the tabulators, and then the teams could recreate it. That is all it was. Because it's not connected to the internet, you have to have a USB. I also asked some questions about USB chain of custody. It is very strictly controlled. And so it's basically an election activity. It doesn't rise to the level of an incident. It was observed because it was late at night. My expectation would be that Recorder Heap and his office would call us, would ask us, what is this? What are you guys doing? We would have been happy to answer the question. Instead, he went directly to the FBI. And in the process of doing that, he put our employees at great risk. I heard somewhere that this video has had 1 million views. You don't do that to Maricopa County employees. And shame on Justin Heap for doing that.
0: I haven't heard this directly from someone involved, but the rumors are that there have been threats made against these employees and against we just know Patricia broke news this morning that election departments and congressional offices are being mailed foreign substances across the country. This is an issue that has gotten to the point of if not overt violence, certainly the threat of it.
8: And this has been going on since 2020, since Helen Purcell was our recorder. The violence, the intimidation, the threats against people, our next door neighbors, our friends, doing their job is untenable and very scary and should not ever be promoted. And no responsible elected official would do that.
0: When the other piece of this is, I understand, and maybe you have more information, that the Attorney General did opened an investigation, but they closed it, that they didn't find anything. Is that the case?
8: My understanding is those agencies, FBI, DOJ, AG, our understanding is that they have reviewed and found nothing and closed.
0: And so the issue then, of course, unfortunately, in the world that we live in, is because the AG is a Democrat, that is part of the issue, that this is a partisan issue. But I want to make it clear that the two people that were in that room because they have to be of opposing parties, whether it was an independent and a Republican or whatever. They have to be looked at. The ballots can't be looked at by just one party.
8: When we do the ballot duplication process, that exactly has to happen. These two individuals were loading the software so that you could print those duplicate ballots for whatever voter from whatever jurisdiction. The bipartisan teams come in and fill out those ballots, agree, sign off. There's chain of custody around the original ballot, around the duplicate ballot, and those are all honored. And I've investigated that, followed that in great detail, particularly in my last election.
0: And see, I've actually seen where they're counting ballots, where there are people of a different political parties, where each of them are verifying a ballot that has to be done that way with the early ballots that have come in, that they are making sure that they agree that, yes, that's what this ballot says.
8: Exactly. Because ballots come in with all kinds of marks and things on them. And that's part of the process. It's a fascinating process. One of the takeaways I have after only being on the board for 18 months is that the process of conducting an election appropriately is incredibly, enormously complicated. I would deeply appreciate Mr. Heap spending a little more time learning his job and his responsibilities instead of continuing to assume.
0: So it was the hope of everybody involved, you know, those of us that covered this, and I'm sure from your office and from the recorder's office, the hope was that once there was a resolution to this with the courts and who was going to do what and how the jobs were going to be divvied up, that there would be a better working relationship between the two entities. And I think the staff, from what I'm hearing from both sides, the staff works together very, very well.
8: Yes, they do.
0: And that's great for voters to know that early ballots are going to be counted and things are going to be taken care of. But it seems as if there is still a big divide in leadership.
8: The challenge, as I have said since we settled, is to get the politicians out of the way. Mr. Heap has stepped into this. My expectation is he will step back and let the work between the recorder office staff and our election staff continue.
0: So I don't know this, and maybe you do. As I've looked, I haven't heard a statement yet from the recorder since he reported this to the authorities and said, we just want you to let him know if he made an accusation or if he just said you need to look at this. Now that the cases as we know it have been closed, has he made a statement that we looked into it and we found nothing?
8: Not that we're aware. Keep in mind, this could have been solved with a phone call. Call us. Ask us, what's going on here? What is this? This is part of the kindest thing I can say, a confirmation bias on the part of the recorder and some of his base who believe what they are seeing is nefarious. It was anything but, and we need to leave our employees alone. These are highly technical jobs. Don't involve our employees. And I've told Mr. Heap that from day one.
0: Yeah, and just to from my perspective, I understand someone asking a question in the climate that we're in when you see a video like that late at night to ask somebody, say, what's going on here? And I think the original news story I saw said we can't make an accusation, but it looks suspicious. Well, that's fair enough to say that. Mm-hmm. But once the investigation's done, do you trust the results of the investigation if they aren't the answers you think you're going to get?
8: Again, you would have to ask Mr. Heap that and see what he says. We've not heard from him. We know what happened. This was an absolutely normal conduct of election activities. They ramp up enormously before Election Day, and you can expect to see that more and more. There is no such thing as a normal workday in elections, and I've seen that firsthand. The best way I can describe it, the county never sleeps. They are on this 24/7, working very hard to put on a smooth election, just like we did in the primary, so our voters can vote confidently and know that their vote will be counted.
0: And I was just going to ask you, and you answered the question before I asked it, which is what do voters need to know about this election cycle? What do you want the voters to hear from your perspective at the county?
8: You can vote confidently. You know your vote will be counted, and both sides are working towards that objective. We can't determine outcomes. We can't determine what's on the ballot, but we can make it possible for every voter who wants to weigh in to come in, vote, and have their vote be counted. And that's our total focus as a board.
0: I always appreciate your willingness to come into the studio but to talk about these tough questions, and I always appreciate the candor.
8: Oh, always. Thank you, Mike.
0: All right. That is Kate Brophy McGee. She is the chairwoman of the County Board of Supervisors of Maricopa County, talking elections. We'll be back.
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12: At 10:17, I'm Patricia Valencia. Here's what you need to know right now. President Trump visited northwestern Arizona to rally support for Republicans ahead of the November midterm election. 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Arizona Attorney General Chris Mayes has sued OpenAI, the company behind ChatGPT. Mayes argues OpenAI knew that chatbot would be dangerous for kids. The lawsuit aims to force OpenAI to modify their product. And Pope Leo is recovering at the hospital after undergoing surgery to remove a cancerous cells from his lung. Vatican officials say he's undergoing tests, but there's no word on whether those tests indicated if his cancer has spread. All of our top stories are just 15 minutes away. 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For more money news, visit the Business Center at KTAR.com.
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16: It's Gatos. When Arizona Democrats win their elections this year, how fast will some people say, oh, it's rigged? One day, 1 hour, a minute after the polls close, we're going to talk about it. Outspoken with Bruce and Gatos at 2 on the KTAR YouTube channel.
0: Yeah, you know what? I want to touch base on that for just a minute. I love those conversations about elections, but it's fascinating that the one side of the aisle that does say, and there are people in my party that have talked about stolen elections for a long time. You know this, Patricia. We talk about it off the air as well. I don't subscribe to it. I don't see it that way. I don't think the elections were stolen. It doesn't mean I don't believe. I know people cheat.
12: I've never gotten that notion from you.
0: People,
12: that you were into
0: yeah,
12: that.
0: But people, we know people cheat. That doesn't mean that there's this massive organized. But the problem I have with that conversation is they're pointing only in one direction. And if either the elections are secure, that means the other side isn't cheating. So I want people to hear this, just to be fair. Now, first of all, Hillary Clinton still maintains that the 2016 election was stolen from her. She still says that. She still travels the world. She wrote a book about it. No one is screaming election denier at her. Former Vice President Harris said this in another country. She was in Seoul, Korea, and said this.
1: There have been overt attempts to deny fair and free elections, as we all know. In the United States, there's been overt cheating happening.
0: There's been overt cheating happening. We either have to say both sides got to figure out a way to make sure that nobody can cheat, or one side has to stop saying when it's convenient for them that everything is just fine. And elections are secure because I know I'm kind of leaping off of a promo for another show. I got it. You know, there is a group of people that just believe the elections are rigged and you're not going to change their mind. I get it. And I know that the president talks about the 2020 election still. I don't agree that the elections were stolen. But it's not one sided. It's not just one group. You've got a former presidential candidate, former secretary of state, former senator and Hillary, former first lady in Hillary Clinton that swears her election loss because it was stolen from her. You've got the former vice president in another country saying there's been overt cheating. So when do we call out both sides? That's all I'm asking. So if you know, there's going to be, you know, it's predicted to be close races, CD1 with Jay Feely and Amish Shah. If Feely wins, are the Democrats going to say that was somehow rigged and stolen? If Shah wins, are they going to, and which side is going to be called election deniers and conspiracy theorists if they say it? And that's where my frustration is. That I'll take the arrows from people in my own party over my disagreement because I think it's healthy. I think that healthy disagreement, we don't always agree. We're not mind numb. We're not robots. If you voted for Trump, I just had an argument with somebody that I have some respect for that was posting on Facebook that talking about the MAGA cult. And no one's a part of a cult. People made their decisions based on what they thought was best. If you're going to drag people down like that, there's going to be pushback. Is Justin Heap, the county recorder, scheduled to be on with us tomorrow, correct?
12: That's correct, at 9 a.m.
0: 9 a.m. So we are going to get the other side of this. And so this story, if you've not seen the video, it's been viewed over a million times now. Two election workers working in the tabulation center late at night, and they were loading software because none of the computers are connected to the internet. So if you're connected to the internet, you download software. If you're not connected to the internet, you bring a USB and you upload software. And so they were uploading software and it looks suspicious. And when you look at it and someone says, I wonder what's going on here. I understood that question. Have you seen the video?
12: I have seen the video.
0: And
12: so, I was a little.
0: Yeah. When you look at it, you say, okay, first of all, why are they there that late?
12: Right.
0: And what's going on? But then when the investigation happened and the investigation was closed, there's still people that are saying that's just a cover up. And the fear I have is you broke the story. Is there any update on the foreign substance story that you told?
12: Just that.
0: Not here in Maricopa County necessarily, but
12: specifically say Maricopa County, but it says sent to congressional and election offices across the country.
0: Right. So this is a coordinated effort. And they're sending we don't know what the foreign substance is yet.
12: Right. And the reason why I think that they're putting it out is because they're saying that there still may be some out there to open your mail and think of it as potentially hazardous. So they're just warning everybody. And especially here.
0: We want elections. We want answers sooner. Maricopa County is classically takes forever to count ballots. They've done a lot to solve that. The state legislature has a new process for early voters where you can verify and tabulate your vote or have it put into the tabulator and make it easier. That's a great thing. But I don't know that, I mean, who would want to volunteer or even take a part-time job? Who would want to take the jobs if you're going to do your job and then your life's going to be threatened? And that's a lot of what's happening. The life's being threatened. It's unfortunate. All right. We're going to talk. We've been talking about these propositions and schools are always in focus. We have one district in particular. If Prop 320 passes, it means that school districts, big school districts, are going to have to start spending 60% minimum, 60% of their budget on in-classroom instruction. So we have one district as an example as to how much that will actually cost them. We'll talk about that next.
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12: Good morning, it's 10:31. I'm Patricia Valencia. Arizona State University has officially named former NHL and collegiate coach Dave Hoxtol as their new head men's hockey coach. Hoxtol has 18 years of major head coaching experience, as well as a mutual agreement for former head coach Greg Powers to step down in the wake of the August 20th outdoor practice where ASU hockey player

0: rising costs, just as everyone else. We are impacted by the cost of diesel, the cost of food, and so many other things. We also know that we want to be a competitive employer. We want to be a destination for people who are planning their career. And so we have to keep up on compensation.
1: Gallego says the city is also facing more requests to fund programs that used to be provided by the federal government, such as low-income housing and energy assistance programs. Colton Krolak, KTAR News.
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3: Say a very special hello to Arizona and to Bullhead City. This is a great place.
4: Northwestern Arizona saw a visit from President Donald Trump as he rallied support for Republicans ahead of the looming midterm election. Speaking at Bullhead International Airport, Trump called for supporters to vote for Andy Biggs, conjuring a familiar line.
3: It's unbelievable. It's time for the people of Arizona to tell Katie Hobbs, you remember The Apprentice? You're fired. Get out of here, you. Right. Yeah, fired. Remember that?
4: You can watch the full rally at KTAR.com.
2: 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Water Watch.
4: ASU created the Arizona Water Innovation Initiative 3 years ago and is now highlighting how the solutions are helping to solve some of the state's water challenges.
5: The AWII program started thanks to a $40 million investment of American Rescue Plan Act funding. Governor Katie Hobbs says the goal of the program is to use science, research, and technology to increase access to water.
6: To safeguard public health, university researchers are partnering with the Arizona Department of Environmental Quality to deploy treatment solutions to filter out harmful PFAS from our drinking water supplies.
5: The AWII program also develops systems to reduce water loss from industrial cooling like data centers. Heidi Hommel, KTAR News.
4: And now for a check on traffic from the Valley Chevy Dealers Traffic Center. Watch for light slowing coming into downtown on the eastbound I-10. An earlier crash near the tunnel has cleared. And watch for a crash at 7th Street south of Union Hills. Also, medical unions are on the scene of a crash north of downtown on Central Avenue near Thomas. Drive safe on those valley roads. Sunny skies for today with a high of 91. Your Friday will be partly cloudy and a high of 90. 75 degrees right now in Glendale. I'm Patricia Valencia on Arizona's news station, KTAR News.
7: It's LaDonna, free-range political analyst Chuck Todd is joining us tomorrow morning to explain who he was meeting in the Valley this week. And no, it wasn't Jim or me. 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
8: All right. We've had some pretty good guestesses today.
4: Guestesses indeed.
8: we had a lot of good guests today.
4: Guestess with the bestest.
8: You and I have talked about this because I'm always fascinated when we talk about schools because of you love your daughter's school and how much she loves school and your son too. It must be nice. My mother's going to be so envious that you've got children that love to go to school.
4: I know, they can't wait. I hope, I don't know, maybe our home life isn't that great. They can't wait to get out.
8: Maybe that's it. Maybe my mother should have looked at it that way. No. I just wanted to be with her.
4: Yes, you just wanted to be home with mom.
8: Prop 320 would require school districts with more than 7,500 students to spend at least 60% of their operating budgets on direct classroom instruction.
4: Cool.
8: Which sounds, yes. But based on that number, the Scottsdale Unified School District said it spends 54% of its operating budget, which means they would have
4: 6% more,
8: but they would get 12 years to do it.
4: Why?
8: I don't know.
4: And if they're at 54%, that 6% jump, why can't they do that quickly and see how it goes?
8: I think they could, but they're only required to do it a half a percentage point per year.
4: Why?
8: So this would require them, which is fascinating, it would require them to shift $14.9 million.
4: In the course of 12 years.
8: Right.
4: So by the time my son is graduating high school, all of this money will finally be going in to complete classroom instruction.
8: So they would be required to move, they have a $250 million budget. They would be required to move 1.25 million a year.
4: Give it to me. I can move it faster.

0: I'll help him out. No, so, but why would that stipulation be there? Just because of whoever agreed on the funding?
1: Yeah, I would guess. I'm guessing, yeah, to get the agreement. But I am more, a lot more concerned. I am concerned about efficiency. I mean, I rant on this all the time, on and off the air. When you're a taxpayer, you have a couple of things that we ought to have as expectations. And this is where the partisan politics comes out in me. And I don't understand this. And I don't mean it as an insult. I would really love an answer from somebody. I believe there's a couple of things that both Republicans and Democrats agree on. One of them is we don't trust the government. There's a healthy suspicion of the government. And there should be. And we should be suspicious. Unfortunately, we're usually just suspicious of the other side, not all of them. So we have a healthy suspicion and doubt in the government, distrust. And the other thing that we share, I think, is we get frustrated by the inefficiency, which is why I get frustrated with my friends that are Democrats, that they want to continue to take more money out. Even if you say tax the rich, you're taking it from an American and putting it into a system that is grossly inefficient. This is what, when it comes to school districts, these numbers, I have no problem saying you should spend minimum 60% of your budget should be going to classroom instruction. I think that's not a bad standard at all. The problem is, are we really just talking about efficiency? Are you buying the right curriculum? Are you getting the things that are necessary for better performance in the classroom? Are you paying your teachers as much as you possibly can? I keep using the one incident that happened a couple of years ago, I think, because it's a shining example of what I'm talking about. You have people that don't like the ESA program because they say that there's fraud and abuse that's happening within that. There are people that are making illegitimate purchases using the ESA. We know that happens. We know it happens. But what's interesting, and I think this is an important point, that when the superintendent's office that is charged with policing this has watched the program, the ESA program, grow 10 times bigger than it was when he started in office, which is what happened. But the staff that they have and that they've budgeted for is the same size as it was at the beginning, you're going to have a dramatic slowdown in efficiency. So if you, and then when they asked for more money so that they could have the staff that they needed, they were told no. So are you really interested in fixing the problem if you're not going to oversee what's happening? That's first. We know that there are going to be people that inadvertently make purchases that are illegitimate. Now, see, so here's what would happen. I'll give you a scenario. I go to Walgreens to pick up my prescription. So I go up and I walk in. I don't go through the drive-thru because I want to grab a couple of things. So I go back to the pharmacy and I grab a bottle of water and I grab a bag of Funyuns, you know, and I go to the counter and I pay for my prescription. And not thinking about it, I also scan my Funyuns. Well, my prescription card kicks out the Funyuns and says, you can't do this. You got to do that with a different form of payment. I did it accidentally not long ago. I made a purchase online for something and the credit card that I clicked on to pay for it was my FSA, my flexible spending account for healthcare. Well, it said it kicked it out and I got an email that said illegitimate purchase attempt or whatever, because the program is set up to do that. But if not, it wouldn't have been intentional, but it would have been an illegitimate purchase. There are a lot of people that fall into that category. They didn't realize it wasn't an allowable purchase. Mm-hmm. My problem is we're not doing that with the districts. When a school district spends $400,000 on a weekend in Vegas for training for teachers or for educators, you can say it was worthwhile. You can say whatever you want. You spent $400,000 going to Las Vegas for the weekend with your people. That's not a good look. And I don't know that that's the most efficient way to spend $400,000.
0: They're using AI for everything else. Why don't they use it for this?
1: Right. professional development. Right. I am in favor of professional development for educators. I do, but there's local programs. There's other things you can do for that professional development. So when that school district spends $400,000 on professional development, but it's a conference in Vegas, I'm not as concerned, is that considered classroom dollars? Is that, no, I want to know, is that the best way to get the professional development training you need? We should have people that are looking at it that way.
0: Sufficient.
1: Right. When you budget things in your house, when you are figuring out what you're going to buy.
0: So funny that you just say this. Can I give you a quick example? So the other day we were thinking about ordering some sandwiches or if we were going to go buy some groceries and make dinner. And I said, well, I always want my Lay's potato chips and I don't have any right now. And he was like, well, why don't we just get some from the sandwich place? I said, or I could go buy a bigger bag and we can have it for like a week instead of having a small bag for like $2.99.
1: Right.
0: So I was just thinking of the sufficiency of being able to feed us throughout the whole, instead of thinking of one meal.
1: And using a little bit more legwork and going to the grocery store as opposed to ordering. Yeah. And there are, even if you're not in a position where you must, and both of us grew up in a situation where our mothers had to do that, they were forced to be efficient. There are plenty of people that are saying, I'm not going to buy this, I'll buy that. I'll buy the store brand instead of the name brand because it's a more efficient way to spend your money. And we don't see that. And I'm not just picking on schools here. We just don't see that in government in general.
0: I'm like the Elon Musk of my house.
1: Yes. Look at you. You are the Doge of your house. Somehow,
0: save potato chips.
1: Okay. Somehow, I would say on a much bigger scale, I don't know if you're the efficient one with money in your house.
0: No, I'm not.
1: Okay.
0: But I just know how to cook, Courtney.
1: All right. We had a great conversation with with Ann O'Brien, who is on the board of the county. Oh, my gosh. The city of Phoenix City Council. We talked about policing. We're going to pick that up next.
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11: 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Only 1% are actually funny. Most drivers choose Rain-X wiper blades, the number one wiper blades in America. 0% of drivers listen to this station for the ads. 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We're done.
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0: At 10:49, I'm Patricia Valencia. Here's what you need to know right now. Arizona Attorney General Chris Mayes has sued OpenAI, the company behind ChatGPT. Mayes argues that OpenAI knew that ChatBot would be dangerous for kids. The lawsuit aims to force OpenAI to modify their product. And Hyundai is working to repair a problem that may have caused some of its cars to catch fire, linked to a flaw in the seat motor. When the driver hits the switch, it stays on and the motor overheats. Drivers for these 2015 and 2016 Genesis models and 2017 through 2020 Genesis G80s are being advised to park outside, away from other vehicles or structures. All of our top stories are just 15 minutes away. For more news, go to KTAR.com or the KTAR News app.
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1: So I didn't tell you guys this, this morning, but first of all, you guys know who Kevin McCabe is, right? Sports guy, knows more about high school sports than anybody else in the country, probably.
16: The dean of high school sports.
1: He is, yes. He sent me a text. He was listening and said it was my fault because who buys Funyuns?
0: I thought it was an interesting choice.
1: Yeah, just pulled that out of the air. But
0: it's like my 10-year-old.
1: Yeah, yeah. Earlier, and I'm about as sophisticated. We had Ann O'Brien in with us.
0: Correct.
1: This morning.
0: Yes.
1: And so there's a headline I have here, and Vice Mayor Ann O'Brien leads charge to modernize public safety. But this was written in 2025 when she was the vice mayor, and she's not anymore. So I promoted her. And so I want to apologize to the current vice mayor for, you know, firing you and replacing you with the former vice mayor.
0: Yeah, you told me that this morning.
1: Yeah, I did. It was my 100% my fault. They've got a new AI pilot program that the city of Phoenix is a part of at no cost to the city while it's a pilot program. The Mountain View precinct is the area that we are in right now. We're at 16th Street Northern, but this neighborhood, this is patrolled in Phoenix Police Department by what's known as the Mountain View precinct. Some of the officers in the precinct have been trained to narrate their calls that they go on, and their body-worn camera is going to then record, obviously, their words. It's part of what they do with the cameras. But they've been trained to narrate because AI will then take the audio, transcribe it into on paper into reports, and then the officers, and they were very clear about this, the officers then will have to go through the report to verify its accuracy. One of the added, what would you call it, safeguards is that the way that the program works is that AI will intentionally put in at least one mistake in the report that the officer is required to find and correct to verify that the officers are reading through the reports and fixing or correcting or verifying the accuracy. I think that's a great idea.
0: I think that's awesome.
1: Right?
0: Like, why haven't we thought about this before?
1: Well, and I think this is part of when we talk about AI and any technology that's new technology. I remember the body-worn cameras when they were new. Officers were very suspicious, and I don't blame them, because the way a body-worn camera works is it is recording, but it's not saving. It only saves 30 seconds. So when they activate the body-worn camera, it actually starts 30 seconds before the button was pushed.
0: Right.
1: So there were a lot of cops that said, listen, I don't want my private conversations being listened to. I don't want my private conversations being recorded. It's an invasion of privacy. And everybody understood that concern. But I think what most people have found out is that the body-worn cameras show 95% of the time the bad behavior of the public, or it shows the dangerous situations that cops find themselves in. So when there's an officer involved shooting, unfortunately it happens, you're able to see, and they do a great job in Phoenix of releasing the footage so that you can see, this is what this cop saw. This is what the cop's partner saw. So it validates in many cases what
0: different
1: they
0: angles,
1: right?
0: It's 3D. Basically.
1: So it's not just my word against yours. Right. Here's the video, and you know how much either dash cameras or body worn cameras have aided the police in DUI cases.
0: Oh yeah.
1: When somebody says, "I didn't really fail that field sobriety test," that was, and then you're falling down on the side of the road. It's been very, very helpful. But this technology, if this program works, and it's going to go through the end of the year, and they're going to get data on A, how much the officers like it, and B, how valuable it could be if then they purchase the technology and it helps officers. And that's the thing. City of Phoenix, as good as they are at their jobs, and they are so good at their jobs, the City of Phoenix Police Department is still really understaffed. They don't have enough officers. And this is going to help keep officers on patrol so it lessens the time of actually physically writing reports. And if they can limit the time or reduce the time they have to write reports, but still get them done accurately, how could anybody argue that that isn't a great idea? I think it's a phenomenal idea. The Amazing Arizonans podcast is available. 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We have moved to the front of the line, a great one, Amy Van Dyken, Olympic swimmer, Olympic gold medalist, record holder, and you can find it at KTAR's news app, KTAR's YouTube channel, anywhere you download podcasts. Just after 11 o'clock, we're going to talk about the economy and spending. All that happens in just a few moments. You know, Trajan Wealth, I've got to talk about Trajan Wealth and the great work that they do. 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
0: Good morning. Coming up on 11 o'clock, I'm Patricia Valencia. KTAR eyes on the economy. Despite increased prices, retail sales grew more than expected in September.
24: Well, the producer price index, which measures inflation before it reaches consumers, rose more than it has in 4 years last month. Retail sales still increased 0.8%. A majority of the unexpectedly high growth came from business at gas stations, even though the price of gas rose. The government figures are not adjusted for inflation, which did increase last month. Skyler Love, KTAR News.
0: And Phoenix ended the fiscal year with an extra $7.2 million more than expected. And while Mayor Kate Gallego says it's good news, she wonders how long it'll last. She tells Arizona's Morning News.
25: Certainly would rather be in a surplus than a deficit. But like all of us at home, you know, we are seeing the bills go up.
0: She says prices are high and affecting the city as well as the need to maintain competitive wages. She adds the city is also facing more requests to fund programs that used to be provided by federal government, such as low-income housing and energy assistance programs.
26: Arizona Votes 2026.
27: Say a very special hello to Arizona and to Bullhead City. This is a great place.
0: Northwestern Arizona saw a visit from President Donald Trump as he rallied support for Republicans ahead of the looming midterm election. Speaking at Bullhead International Airport, Trump called for supporters to vote for Andy Biggs, conjuring a familiar line.
27: It's unbelievable. It's time for the people of Arizona to tell Katie Hobbs, you remember The Apprentice? You're fired. Get out of here, you. You're up.
0: You can watch the full rally at KTAR.com. And ASU has announced a new head hockey coach after the hospitalization of a player.
28: Arizona State University named former NHL and collegiate coach Dave Haxtell as their new men's hockey coach after coming to a mutual agreement to have outgoing head coach Greg Powers step down. This decision comes in the wake of the August 20th outdoor practice where ASU hockey player Matthew Mayich collapsed from heat stroke that has left him still in critical condition. The attorney for the Mayich family says ASU showed a lack of accountability by reaching an agreement with Powers instead of firing him outright, and says Powers needs to continue his involvement in the ongoing investigation. Anna Ulp, KTAR News.
2: They knew it was dangerous, and they put the technology out there anyway.
0: Arizona Attorney General Chris Mayes has sued the company behind ChatGPT.
3: AG Mayes' recent lawsuit against tech company OpenAI was filed under the Arizona Consumer Fraud Act. Mayes argues the company knew its chatbot could be dangerous for kids especially to interact with and did not disclose that information to families.
2: We allege that OpenAI is causing harm to our children through its chatbot, which has encouraged self-harm, bad behavior.
3: Mays says these concerns are playing out nationwide, and she expects similar lawsuits out of other states. This legal action aims to force OpenAI to, quote, change their product. Mays also arguing Congress needs to step in and protect children from big tech companies. Ballin Overstolz, KTAR News.
0: 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Watch for a crash in Glendale at 79th Avenue and Bell Road, and a crash close to downtown. That's going to be at 1st Street and Jefferson. 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Sunny skies for your Thursday, a high of 91. Friday as well with our high right around 90. Saturday and Sunday, we're looking at fair skies, a 10% chance of rain both days, and our high dips to the upper 80s. Right now it is 79 degrees in Gilbert. I'm Patricia Valencia on Arizona's news station, KTAR News.
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1: So, it's an interesting conversation about the economy, because when we talk, when all three of us talk on the show, we all are in different places in life, we're all in different places economically, but all of us seem to agree that even with what's going on, we aren't really changing the way we spend money.
0: We're all in different places in the building.
1: Not really.
0: Oh, kind of. Yes, we're all changing the different ways we're spending.
1: You know, I just, you know, I don't have to, you know, I'm probably going to get gas today. I think I usually get fuel when I'm at about a quarter
0: tomorrow.
1: Of a tank. Oh yeah.
5: I got gas last night.
1: How much? Do you remember?
5: It was 67 for a full tank.
1: But how much per gallon? Do you remember?
5: $4.50 at Costco.
1: That's not bad.
5: No.
1: How long was the line?
5: It was like 4 p.m. I get off at 2, so it was like just right there, pulled right to the line.
1: Really?
5: Yeah.
1: I had to pick some stuff up. We have a men's group that meets on Monday nights, and we were picking some, you know, Christmas church. Halloween, they do a thing called trunk or treat at churches. Oh, yeah. So I picked up the candy at Costco for the church. I couldn't believe the people in line at 3 o'clock in the afternoon at the Costco on like 20. It's on Utopia and 27th.
0: That's usually the time I go and I'm like, doesn't anybody have a job? Right. And I'm there.
1: Yeah. Like, do people work?
0: Doesn't anybody work? What's everybody doing out at the cellar?
1: Now, do you always go to Costco to get fuel, or is it just kind of a thing now because how pricey it is?
5: I have one right by my house, so I usually frequent Costco, but I shop at Fry's too. So every time I build up some points, I go in. And
1: yeah, that's where they put those pumps in right at the Fry's where I go, and it's me too.
0: It's very convenient.
1: It is.
0: I enjoy it.
1: So, but I don't change. And we talked about this the other day. Paul hasn't really changed the way he spends money. You guys do a little bit. But not much.
0: Not too much yet. I don't know. I feel like I'm very fortunate to be where we're at right now.
1: Yeah.
0: So,
1: and I think that for a lot of us, I think those questions, we would answer, more likely to answer, I'm doing okay, but I worry about my neighbors. Right. I'm doing okay, but I worry about other people.
0: I'll tell you what, if I didn't move to Phoenix, I'd be a lot more worried about my situation back in New Mexico.
1: Yeah.
0: I don't know. I just feel like it's...
1: Well, it's New Mexico.
0: Yeah, this is the land of entrapment.
1: The numbers are this. Gas receipts surged 6.4% month over month due to higher fuel prices. So in other words, their prices didn't jump 6.4%, but how much money they took in jumped 6.4%.
0: So people are buying more.
1: Yeah, buying more or spending more. The retail sales jumped an eight-tenths of a percent month over month, showing from an upwardly revised 1.3 in August. But if you take out the gas, the fuel prices, the increase was only 0.2%. Now, you can't exclude gas, but that's a necessity. That's not, I want to know how people are spending discretionary right. income.
0: Because buying gifts and stuff.
1: But if you look, what's interesting, furniture and home stores jumped, department stores jumped, restaurants, food service jumped.
0: Can't buy gas there.
1: But you know what's interesting? Online retailers are only up 0.3%. So it's the department stores yeah. jumped, had a jump, and I don't know what would be the indicator of that.
0: I don't know. I know a lot of people are buying online, but I still think that a lot of people are craving that brick and mortar store.
1: You think so?
0: Where they want to go in, they want to see something tangible, they want to get it before they can, you know, purchase it.
1: See, I think that's
0: also a big thing to me is I want to see it. I'm waiting on something that hasn't come for Katie, and I'm super stressed about it.
1: See, I think that's a girl thing.
0: I'd rather have it in front of me, right?
1: I think it's a girl thing because the idea of getting out of my car and going into a store to buy things.
0: Well, I'm talking about gifts, not like clothes and stuff. I hate shopping for clothes, but like gifts. I don't know. I just want to find, like, have it tangible in front of me and see if I like the product before getting it in the mail and it not being what I expect and sending it back. And I don't know. I
1: have a friend. We were never boyfriend and girlfriend, but I had a friend. Her name is Dina, and we were friends since middle school. And so I remember when malls were a thing, we met at the mall because she needed to go shopping for a purse. And I had no idea what I was getting myself into. But we honestly, this is a true story. We went in, she started looking around. She saw a purse she really liked. And I said, well, get it. And she said, I got to look. Can't just buy the first thing you see. I said, but you like it. Well, you got to look. We spent 45 minutes at three different stores and she bought the first one. And so the way I repaid her was I said to her one day, I said, I need to go to the mall and I need to buy a shirt. I was an event I was going to. I had to buy a shirt. So she goes, oh, I want to go with you. I said, okay. We walked into JCPenney.
0: You saw the first one.
1: The first shirt.
0: Here it is.
1: Here it is. I like this. And I bought it and we left. And she said, where are we going? I said, I'm out. I got what I came for.
0: Less than 5 minutes.
1: Right. So I think that's shopping and it's not my thing.
0: I don't know. I'm a weird girl. I'm not a shopper either like that. But gifts. But I want to see them in person.
1: When you look at some of the numbers, the cost of living. Is the big issue in the midterms. People are concerned about the cost of living.
0: And people are going to vote with their wallets right now.
1: Sure they are. And I don't blame them. They always do.
0: I was going to say, I think they always do. It's just this time it's going to be more amplified a little bit.
1: Well, I think it's amplified with uncertainty. There's, I think, two things that are, whether it's fair or it's unfair, that are at play. One is uncertainty. That we keep hearing about there might be a deal, there will be a deal. We were told that this war was going to be over in 5 weeks, and now it's been almost, 8 months or 7 months, whatever it's been. So that uncertainty of when this is going to be over is one of them.
0: It's supposed to be after the midterms, remember?
1: Right. Well, that's the other part of it is it's not just the uncertainty of when it's going to be over, but they're pointing fingers and saying it was avoidable. That I don't know, I have always thought this, that this is a necessary evil, that getting rid of the ability for those Ayatollahs to get their hands on a nuclear weapon, we needed to do it right away.
0: Do you think that a nuclear weapon threat was coming sooner than later?
1: Yes. I think that what they were doing was stockpiling drones and missiles, and they were going to have such a stockpile of weapons that, how does North Korea have, how can we let North Korea have a nuclear weapon? Because attacking North Korea would be so deadly, and what they would do to South Korea and what would happen, it makes it prohibitive to do anything about their nuclear weapon. We have to deal with a madman that's got his hands on a nuclear weapon. Well, we know that if it's possible to be crazier than they are in North Korea, they are in Iran. They'd use it. And that they were trying to get themselves in the same place, that they've got military force with the drones and missiles, that if we said, no, you can't do that, they would kind of give us the finger, so to speak, and do it anyway.
0: Yes, we can.
1: Yes. Yeah. And yes, we will. And I do believe that they would have, because people said, well, the reason why the Strait of Hormuz is shut down, I think they'd have done that anyway. I think that was part of the plan.
0: Do you think they would have waited for a Trump presidency to do it?
1: Or do you think to be over? To wait for it to be over? Yeah. I don't know if they'd have waited for it to be over. But yes, I think the Strait of Hormuz thing, the world would have lined up against them. But there's no way they put all those assets in place that they've been planning for this for a long time. And that this is the time they had to pull that trigger. So I believe that to be true. A lot of people disagree with me, but I believe we needed to do this. But the American people don't. When you hear Senators Kelly and Gallego say this is an unnecessary war, that's a narrative that people are believing. So not only are people uncertain about when it's going to end, they don't necessarily think we should have done it. We needed to do it in the first place.
0: So what are they seeing differently, you think?
1: Who?
0: Like people like Kelly and...
1: I'll be honest. I think that's where I think the politics comes in. I think that it's convenient politically, that it's convenient for them to now say what they're saying, that it's politically expedient to say this is unnecessary. Both of them are seasoned veterans, combat veterans from two different perspectives. One was a fighter pilot. The other one was on the ground, boots on the ground as a Marine. They know the evil that the Iranians are. They absolutely know it. But I don't blame them for spinning the narrative.
0: Especially with the maybe presidential run.
1: Exactly right.
0: In the View.
1: Exactly right. All right, coming up in a moment, Patricia gets us caught up on the biggest news stories of the day. It's called Did You Hear This? We do it next.
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0: At 11:16, I'm Patricia Valencia. 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And in the war in Ukraine, reaction over the sudden restriction on a vital communication system developed by Elon Musk's SpaceX that Ukraine uses to defend itself against Russian attacks. Now Ukraine is resuming attacks on Russian oil facilities. This after the limited pause following that appeal from President Trump, but Russia ignoring that appeal, launching repeatedly deadly attacks. 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
1: All right, let's find out what the big stories of the day are. Did you hear this?
31: Did you hear this? Broomhead reacts to today's hottest news stories.
0: All right, so President Trump has announced his administration will not live stream the execution of Fort Hood shooter Nidal Hassan. Trump writes on Truth Social that he believes a public execution could be a strong deterrent, showing the world what happens to terrorists. But he also says he recognizes that many people would, quote, rather not watch him die. So right here, did the president do the right thing? What do you think about this?
1: Yeah, I think he did the right thing. I think, you know, this man, if there's one crime that has earned the death penalty, it is what Nidal Hassan did, which is murder 13 people and wound another 32 in this senseless terrorist attack. And so I think if anybody has earned that, it was him. But the public part of this, the sensationalization that it was perceived as, I think they did the right thing by saying it's not going to be publicized.
0: And in a recent White House Instagram post, the president was quoted on maybe finally saying something to the American people, Mike. The post is black and white, the photo, the president making a fist casually in the air with the quote in white writing over that reads, quote, bottom line, it's going to all work out. You know why? It always does. President Donald J. Trump. I don't know about you, but I feel inspired. It sounds like something you got off a fortune cookie. Is this enough for the president to say right now? It could have been done better, especially now at a time when Americans need to hear it most.
1: I think it's a start. I think it's a step in the right direction. I'm certainly not going to be critical that he's moving in a direction where he sounds like he at least understands that the American public needs and deserves some reassurance from the commander in chief. So I'm encouraged by that. But yeah, this should not be the only time that it happens. I think it should happen more often. I think we collect and we play a lot of times the audio from Marco Rubio, that I think Marco Rubio understands that he's the chief diplomat of this country. So when he speaks to other nations, he speaks of our strength and he speaks of our goodness. And when he speaks to the American people, he sends the same message. So I just think the White House doing that goes a long way. You are listening to Did You Hear This? Every day at this time to catch you up on headlines.
0: And if the retail forecasts are accurate, this could be the first $1 trillion holiday shopping season ever. Despite falling customer confidence, the spending this year is expected to closely mirror last year's. Economist Dr. Thomas Wayne Andy is the digital marketplace upside expects inflation to govern what and how much is under the tree.
32: We're continuing to see a divergence in income levels, where higher income customers, they're, you know, spending because they want to. and lower income households are spending because they have to.
0: So do you expect this holiday season to be big with gas driving retail, or do you think it's just a flub and it won't turn out to be that way?
1: No, I think there's the retail spending will be high. I think that that's one of the good things is that we are showing that we still are spending. Now, does that mean at the end of all of this, when we start talking in January, will we be talking about record numbers of credit card debt? That's different, is how they're paying for it. But I still think people are going to shop, people are going to spend, and people are going to make sure their families enjoy the holidays. I don't think that's ever going to change.
0: I will take gas as a present. And just in time for Halloween comes an unexpected food combination. Here's ABC's Jim Ryan.
2: The search for the next big thing in the restaurant industry's competitive chicken wing segment has Wingstop wandering down the candy aisle. The fast casual chain has collaborated with Mondelez International to create Sour Patch Kids flavored wings.
1: Oy.
2: Wingstop CEO Michael Skipworth says, quote, "It has no business being this good."
0: What? Okay, this is a real thing. Would you try it? And what candy would you put on wings?
1: Yeah, I mean, I probably would just out of curiosity try it.
0: I mean, that sour, sweet kind of, I don't know.
1: Especially
0: hot.
1: When they say it has no business being this good.
0: I know, that's kind of intriguing. We should bring some to the show.
1: I have a friend. I think all of us know someone that eats something weird.
0: Mm-hmm.
1: I had a friend I grew up with, and I would never try it, but I've always wondered. He swore by peanut butter and mayonnaise sandwiches.
0: Ugh. That sounds horrible.
1: It sounds awful.
0: Sounds dreadful.
1: It sounds awful. But he swears it was the most delicious sandwich.
0: You want to hear something? A vague memory that I remember of my father. I was 8 years old when he passed away, so I barely remember anything. He loved oranges with Tabasco sauce.
1: Really?
0: Like fresh oranges. I'd see him there with the Tabasco sauce, just putting it on.
1: You know what somebody turned me on to that at first I thought was going to be horrible? Is putting tahini on fruit.
0: Oh, tahini on fruit is the best.
1: I just would have thought that spice would have not been good. Oh, I put it on watermelon. It's so good. But I grew up, I've told these stories before. My grandfather used to enjoy making me eat horrible things.
0: Yes.
1: And then would tell me after I ate them. And so I've had turtle. I've talked about my grandmother used to make duck blood soup. Yeah.
0: Add some Sour Patch.
1: And I don't know if it's a French name, but whatever the name is for it. I would go to his house. I was before I was in school, 4 years old or whatever. And I would sit in my little chair with a TV tray, and he would sit in his rocking chair with a TV tray. My grandmother would make us lunch, and we'd watch game shows on TV. And I had this great soup one time. It was delicious. And I know I've told you this. And I thought it was cauliflower. It turned out it was brains. And when
0: horrible.
1: He told me, I got sick. And he thought it was hilarious that I got sick. But yeah, so I'm used to being, it was always a surprise. I would say, what is it? His response was always, shut up and eat. And I would eat, and then he would make me sick.
0: Thanks for ruining cauliflower for me.
1: Yep, though. There you go.
0: I wonder how long they're going to keep those wings around. Is it just like a gimmick for Halloween time?
1: I don't, but if it's
0: intriguing.
1: If it's really good.
0: I don't know.
1: Because there are some things we know that should not be good together.
0: When you mentioned tahini, I just thought about that kind of like the sour spice on the chicken wing.
3: I'll try it. I'll try it this weekend.
0: Okay.
1: Tahini?
0: We're going to hear
1: the wings?
0: The wings.
3: Yeah.
1: Yeah, let us know, because when they say it shouldn't be this good,
0: that
1: makes me think. Okay, now I'm curious.
0: Are they? I gotta know if they're boneless or not.
1: But see, I don't like the sour. I don't like sour candy, so I'm not a big Sour Patch. That's not my.
0: Maybe the combo is it.
1: I don't know.
0: We'll see next time on the Brewhead.
1: Because when the girls were young, they would eat that stuff. My ex-wife loved Sour Patch. Anything super sour, they loved. It's not my thing at all. Not at all.
0: We got to get those taste buds strong.
1: Yep, we sure do. Yep. All right, coming up, we are going to talk about the first 100 days. The Democrats are saying if they get their way, if they win the majority in the House and the Senate, they've got a plan. We'll talk about that plan next.
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0: Good afternoon or good morning. It's 11:30. I'm Patricia Valencia.
11: Arizona Votes 2026.
9: say a very special hello to Arizona and to Bullhead City. This is a great place.
0: The president stopped into Arizona to rally support for Republicans.
10: Many prominent GOP candidates appeared on stage at Bullhead International Airport, including CD5 candidate Mark Lamb, Secretary of State candidate Alexander Colladan, and CD8 incumbent Abe Hamadeh. But this was a preview for President Trump. He asked supporters to vote for Andy Biggs.
9: Katie Hobbs would do very poorly, and she's a very terrible governor. She's doing a terrible job, and Andy is somebody that's very special. So don't let her ruin everything and destroy this beautiful state.
10: Trump also called Hobbs a dumb person. She responds saying, "The president can call me whatever names he wants. I'll keep putting Arizona first." Kellen Shover, KTAR News.
0: Arizona State University has officially named a former NHL and collegiate coach Dave Hochstall to their new head coach men's hockey. Hochstall has 18 years of major head coaching experience. This follows the mutual agreement for former head coach Greg Powers to step down in the wake of the August 20th outdoor practice where ASU hockey player Matthew Mayish collapsed from heat exhaustion that left him in critical condition. And a Mesa man has been arrested in connection to the death of his girlfriend's 2-year-old son last month. The Maricopa County Attorney's Office say Keyshawn Porter was caring for the child when he called 911 and reported that the boy had fallen off a bunk bed.

0: The child was taken to the hospital where he later died. Porter faces one count of first-degree murder and as well as one count of child abuse. And Arizona's first three federally funded electric vehicle charging stations are now open.
1: It's part of a U.S. government-funded program to develop a nationwide network of fast charging stations. The stations are the first of about 80 statewide locations planned to reduce range anxiety and encourage the use of electric vehicles as an alternative to gasoline-powered cars. The station locations are in Tucson at the I-10 near Keno Parkway, Green Valley at the I-19 in Verde Valley Center, and in Wilton near the I-8 on Avenue 29. Enrique Garcia, KTAR News.
0: And now for a check of traffic from the Valley Chevy Dealers Traffic Center. The Valley main lines are clear. Only light spot is slowing near the stack from the eastbound I-10 and the I-17 transition ramp. And a crash in Glendale at 79th Avenue and Bell Road. Drive safe on those valley roads. Sunny for your Thursday with that high reaching 91 degrees. It's 77 degrees right now in Scottsdale. I'm Patricia Valencia on Arizona's news station, KTAR News.
2: It's Gatos. 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One day, 1 hour, a minute after the polls close, we're going to talk about it. 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
3: All right, here is where my frustration lies with both parties right now. My party, the Republican Party, we are supposed to be the limited government, lower spending, efficient, frugal. That's what we're supposed to be. And it hasn't worked out that way. The deficits have soared under both parties. The Democrats have what you do is you are pointing out the shortcomings of the other side when they're in power. The Republicans have control of the House, the Senate, and the presidency. So they've been pointing out the record deficits and how dangerous it is. The Democratic leader in the House of Representatives is Hakeem Jeffries. He will be the person that if they take over, and most people will say when they take over the majority in the House, will be the Speaker of the House. He is laying out what the Democrats say is their first 100 days of them taking over. He said the Democrats would be united and right out of the gate on reinstating the Affordable Care Act tax breaks, reversing Republican Medicaid cuts, holding votes against the Iran war, and undoing Donald Trump's tariff regime. So the issue I take with this is there's nothing in there about efficiency. Now, I don't expect that from the party, but this is the party that's complaining about the spending of this presidency. Well, they've made cuts to things, but now they're going to reinstate those. How are they going to pay for them? How are you going to pay for them? And this, my frustration is, I don't know that I would do a better job of messaging than my party seems to have, at least so far. But what is frustrating is they don't point out that you're not getting what's promised with the billions, if not trillions of dollars that are being spent. Let's talk about healthcare. Healthcare is not affordable, and it wasn't because of Republicans' incentive or these Obamacare, Affordable Care Act tax breaks. It's nothing to do with that. When the Affordable Care Act was implemented, when Obamacare happened, you were told if you like your doctor, you can keep your doctor. If you like your healthcare plan, you can keep your healthcare plan. Neither was true. They tried to force young people to buy insurance. Why? Because of the huge shortfalls in the people that were on these programs. So they couldn't. They weren't allowed to do that. You're not allowed to force someone to buy insurance like you're forced to pay into the Social Security system, which is still going broke in spite of the fact that everybody has to pay it. And the cost kept going up. But if you remember, the subsidies were temporary. They were built in at its inception as temporary. So when those subsidies expired, they weren't renewed. Then what happens? Well, it gets more expensive. So my point is to anybody out there that wants to have the argument about single payer healthcare, it doesn't work. It isn't working. The Obamacare product is not helping. That doesn't mean the president wasn't well-intentioned when he did it. It doesn't mean that the Democrats didn't believe it was going to work when it happened, even though experts told them they believed they were doing the right thing. But as a voter in America, why aren't we all saying it's not working? My health care isn't more affordable.

0: if you want to talk about affordable health care, look at what this White House has done to reduce prescription drug prices. Why isn't there someone out there saying we have to do something different? And here's the radical different thing we're going to try. And we're going to get the heck out of the way. We are going to deregulate. We are going to force insurance companies to fight for your healthcare dollars like insurance companies fight for your auto insurance dollars. And there's a reason why those auto insurance companies are paying billions of dollars in advertising every year. It's why they have all these mascots. It's why they've got Flo and Mayhem and all of the Jake from State Farm. And there's a reason why. And it's because they're competing for your business. It's why Progressive Insurance will give you not only their price, but the price of different competitors, and you can pick the lowest one. It's so you'll go to their website and compare. They are competing. It is strange. I keep ranting about this, just on this one issue. None of us can imagine a day where the only way you can get automobile insurance is through your employer. That the idea of private automobile insurance would be so outrageously expensive that you're going to buy the plan that your company offers. And then if you get laid off, you go on COBRA. Well, what if they had some kind of a COBRA for auto insurance that you all of a sudden were paying only for a limited amount of time at a much higher price? It's just a weird system. Now, we are getting ready to, our open enrollment is starting here at this company for next year's health insurance. And they've already sent out a letter and say changes are coming. I understand it. The market changes. But they said, we're committed to a lot of these things. And here's what we're committed to. But make sure that your plan might not be available and it's not going to roll over and all of these other things. But we have good insurance. It's not cheap, but it's good insurance. But isn't it strange that for me to get affordable health insurance as an individual, I have to buy what's available through my employer. If the government got out of the way, and now all of these United Healthcare is who we are with, and I like them, they do a very good job. But what if United Healthcare had to compete with another company? Is Cigna still around? I don't know if they're around, but another health insurer. What if they had to compete for our business? What if you could adjust like you can adjust on your automobile insurance, your deductibles? On your own, that wasn't a package that was offered through your employer. Health savings accounts. If I had the ability to tax defer and put money in a health savings account at a higher amount, I'm in a financial position where I would do that. So that when I'm in my 60s and in my 70s and hopefully, God willing, in my 80s, I've put money aside so I don't run the risk of being bankrupted after all the work I've done my whole life by a serious health concern. But I'm putting my money away to do it. Instead, what they are promising is to put back the money that was deleted in a program that's already outrageously expensive. When President Obama was in office and the Obamacare exchanges were there, statistically speaking, the family of four that were on the healthcare exchanges in Arizona, that family paid more every month for their insurance premium than they paid for their mortgage. So it wasn't driving down healthcare costs. It's not driving down costs. And the only way to drive down costs is to subsidize with even more money. Well, we're trillions of dollars in debt now. So the answer is going to be from that segment of our government is, well, we're going to raise taxes on the people that can afford it to give it to the people that can't afford it. And it's not going to make it cheaper. It's just that somebody else is going to pay for it. Why do we do this? But they're spelling it out in their plan. That's one of the first things they're going to do. It is the revolving door of both sides arguing about what solutions are and never meeting the solutions. It's unfortunate. It is very unfortunate. All right, coming up, we've got our story roundup. It's how we close the show. We'll do it next.
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9: At 11:47, I'm Patricia Valencia. Here's what you need to know right now. President Trump says his administration will not live stream the firing squad execution of Fort Hood shooter Nidal Hassan. U.S. Defense Secretary Pete Hegseth said that the execution would be broadcast online, drawing backlash from both parties over morale concerns and fears it could inspire extremist violence. And Arizona Attorney General Chris Mayes has sued OpenAI, the company behind ChatGPT. Mayes argues that OpenAI's new chatbot would be dangerous for kids. The lawsuit aims to force AI to modify their product. All of our top stories are just 15 minutes away. For more news, go to KTAR.com or the KTAR News app.
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16: He's your Huckleberry. Oops. He's Mike Broomhead. And this is another story roundup.
0: All right. This is going to be a lot of fun, I think. This happened. I don't know if we have the audio of this? I can't remember. Yes, we do. I want you to hear this. This is Stupid Criminal Tricks, local company here in Tempe. Burglar. They have Mac Minis. Is that what they're called? Those little mini?
9: Yeah, the little tiny ones.
0: Yeah. So he kicks in the window to steal these Mac Minis. So you can see him shoveling the boxes out the window. Listen to this. This is great.
17: This is what one Tempe tech company saw on its security cameras at 2 a.m. this past Sunday. The footage captures the moment a man wearing a plaid shirt and black baseball hat shatters a glass window at the company's office in a business park.
18: I come in, the window was smashed to pieces.
17: The man in the footage doesn't even fully enter the building, instead sticking half his body through the blinds and shoving dozens of Mac Mini computer boxes out the window.
18: Just him grabbing the boxes and taking them out with him.
17: We asked employee Curran Rose what the man in the video got away with. Was it anything of value?
18: Nope. Just empty boxes.
19: Oh, my word.
0: And the funny thing about it, Paul, is 2 feet away were the Mac
9: were
0: Minis.
9: All the
0: computers.
19: That's hilarious.
0: And by the way, that guy that was being interviewed,
9: I
0: think we now know where the voice of AI comes from. Because I wanted, that was a real person.
9: Yes. That interview was exciting.
0: So I've got three that fall under the category of stupid human tricks.
9: Oh, what are they doing now?
0: Wildlife influencer. This is the headline. Wildlife influencer comes close to losing a wrestling match to a 19-foot reticulated python.
9: The two first words are so stupid in that. Wildlife influencer. Right there. You deserve whatever you get.
0: This guy this python is massive. And he almost loses the wrestling match. This thing gets wrapped around one of his arms and one of his legs. And he said it's the closest he's ever come.
9: And the most clicks.
19: To what? Dying?
0: Yes.
19: Gosh.
0: Moron.
9: That's dumb.
0: Here's another great headline.
9: Congratulations.
0: Woman found floating in sea after going overboard from a Royal Caribbean ship.
9: Was she okay?
0: Yeah. They rescued her. After spending 20 hours in the water clinging to a buoy.
19: So she fell and they didn't know?
0: The 44-year-old Salvadoran national was traveling aboard the Odyssey of the Seas as it sailed through the Ionian Sea near the island. It's in Greece. The cargo ship was assisting in the search and spotted the woman in a bright orange life buoy in the dark. The vessel alerted authorities, and they were able to toss her a rope and pull her to safety.
9: She's lucky.
19: I wonder how she fell.
0: Yeah.
9: Real life overboard.
0: Now, this is weird. We've been talking about this for a while. Krista Pike.
9: Oh, God. What else now?
0: She's back in prison.
9: That's so crazy. Whoa. What are they going to do?
0: Her ultimate sentence faces a new test. I don't know what they're going to do. Capital punishment experts say she may not be eligible for execution if she cannot understand why she's being punished.
9: Can you imagine just walking right back in prison? What's up, guys?
0: Yeah.
9: Like, what?
20: She owns that place.
0: Yeah.
9: That's crazy.
0: Her nickname in prison's got to be the ghost, right? It's got to be the ghost.
9: Undertaker or something crazy.
0: That's
9: the ghost.
20: The ghost. That's a good one.
9: I'm back.
0: Yep.
9: Can you imagine?
0: Yep. I've got two more. This one is only because it's a very strange thing that's happened. A major threshold gets passed. Elon Musk makes big future claim as gasoline-only cars fall below 50% in global new sales for the first time ever. Yeah. So people are buying more hybrids or electric cars than gas vehicles for the first time worldwide.
9: Ever.
20: Wow.
0: Isn't that interesting?
9: Are we all going to be driving one day?
0: I don't know. I don't want one.
20: I don't want one.
0: I don't have. I'm not a hater, but I like my.
9: Yeah.
20: Me too.
9: Same.
0: So, the Mobility Global found out that the pure gasoline vehicles fell to 49% of the market between January and June, a decline of 3 percentage points. EVs made up 17% of the new vehicles. Pure gasoline vehicles went from holding 73% of the global market to just 49% in the opening half of the year.
9: It has to be with gas prices.
0: It's got to be.
9: Has to be.
0: Yeah, and it's got to be with the instability in gas prices that nobody wants to deal with this anymore. All right, so here I'm going to finish off with a morbid question.
9: Oh, great.
0: If you had, where would you want to spend eternity? Not your soul, I mean your body.
9: Oh my goodness.
0: You know,
9: I want to be cremated.
0: Okay.
9: I know that.
20: Phoenix, Arizona.
0: Okay, but what would you want to be in, like,
9: spread my ashes or something?
0: Yeah,
9: like
0: one
9: that.
0: Of those. That dude, yeah. Would you want to, you know, be in a? Would you want, if you could pick, would you get like an Elvis Mausoleum casket, or you know, like you can buy Kiss, the band Kiss, you can buy a Kiss coffin.
9: Oh, I've seen the Mario Brothers coffin.
0: Mario Brothers, something like that.
9: I'm a simple gal. Just put me out in nature.
20: Yeah,
9: me
20: too.
9: I spread my ashes.
0: So I think I may have sent you this, but the joke is there. I have two requests when I die: spread my remains all over state parks, and number two, don't cremate me.
9: Yes, hey, there's Mike. Hey, there's Mike over there too.
0: For Halloween, I think this is kind of a genius thing. I think this is a very ingenious stunt.
9: What do you got?
0: Pringles.
9: Pringles
0: is giving away burial urns.
9: What do they look like? A Pringles can?
0: Yes.
9: No way.
0: Pringles is taking Halloween to a strange new level with a sweepstakes offering one lucky customer a Pringles can shaped urn and a 200 year supply of their chips.
20: Ooh.
9: 200 years, like they're really gonna need it.
20: I like pop that chips. Top
0: The promotion launched nationwide October 13th. Americans have until October 22nd to enter. The winner is expected to be notified around Halloween.
9: At least her hand will fit in it still.
0: I don't know. That might just be a funny enough joke for me.
9: What flavor would they be?
0: Yeah, what would I be? Yeah, barbecue. Have to be barbecue.
20: There you go.
0: Barbecue Pringles can is where I want to spend.
9: Oh, my goodness.
0: Put my ashes in a Pringles can.
9: We'll pop that top at lunch.
0: Exactly right. All right, we are just about out of time. Tomorrow, we are scheduled to have the county recorder, Justin Heap, on the show with us in studio at 9 a.m. to get the other side of the story about that video. We're out of time. Have a great day. God bless.
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31: Good afternoon. I'm Patricia Valencia. 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
32: This could have been solved with a phone call.
31: Maricopa County Recorder Justin Heap called the FBI over a photo of elections workers at a tabulation center at night. Now a member of the Board of Supervisors says that put workers at risk. KTAR's Heidi Hommel is live in the news center to explain what happened.
33: The photo shows two elections workers inside the Maricopa County Tabulation and Election Center around 11 p.m. last week. Board of Supervisors Chair Kate Brophy-McGee tells the Mike Broomhead Show the bipartisan team was uploading software to equipment for ballot duplication.
32: When ballots come in, they're spoiled. They can't otherwise be counted through the tabulator equipment. So they come and they take bipartisan elections team, they duplicate the ballot, and that gets run through the tabulators.
33: McGee says Heap implying something nefarious was going on could have led to threats against the elections workers. Reporting live in the news center, Heidi Hommel, KTAR News.
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34: All right, thank you very much, PV. Right now we've got a crash on Greenway Road right at the off-ramp there at the southbound side of I-17. Watch for restrictions in that area. That crash is in the clearing stages, but we still have medical units on the scene. Heads up for a crash there. Also have a new crash in Scottsdale just now coming in Shea Boulevard and 112th Street. Central Avenue south of Broadway, a crash in South Phoenix this afternoon. And again, we have a crash at Bethany Home Road just east of 57th Avenue. John Roller, KTAR News.
31: Today and tomorrow, sunny skies with highs right around 90. Your Saturday and Sunday, fair skies and a 10% chance of rain moves in both days, and our highs dip to the upper 80s. It's 12:02 and 80 degrees in Phoenix.
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31: Arizona education leaders are demanding Republican candidates return campaign money allegedly taken from a political action committee using charter school funding. KTAR's education reporter Shira Tanzer is live with the dispute.
3: Yeah, Patricia, Glenn Way is accused of using money set aside for use in his charter schools to pay for Republican lawmakers' campaigns. Way is currently being investigated by the Arizona Attorney General's office for improperly funneling the money through his political action committee, Charter One LLC. Eric Ovalle, governing board president for the Phoenix Elementary School District, says the action is taking funding away from schools that are already struggling.
4: Now, on top of driving public school funding to the worst in the nation, instead of fully funding our schools, Republicans are using our taxpayers to illegally fund their campaigns.
3: Ovalle and other Arizona education leaders are demanding 25 Republican candidates return the alleged illegally acquired funds. Live in the news center, Shira Tanzer, KTAR News.
31: To read more education solutions stories, go to ktar.com/education. And ASU has announced their new head hockey coach after the hospitalization of a player.
6: Arizona State University named former NHL and collegiate coach Dave Haxtell as their new men's hockey coach after coming to a mutual agreement to have outgoing head coach Greg Powers step down. This decision comes in the wake of the August 20th outdoor practice where ASU hockey player Matthew Mayich collapsed from heat stroke that has left him still in critical condition. The attorney for the Mayich family says ASU showed a lack of accountability by reaching an agreement with Powers instead of firing him outright, and says Powers needs to continue his involvement in the ongoing investigation. Anna Ulp, KTAR News.
31: KTAR eyes on the economy. Despite increased prices, retail sales grew more than expected in September.
7: Well, the producer price index, which measures inflation before it reaches consumers, rose more than it has in 4 years last month. Retail sales still increased 0.8%. A majority of the unexpectedly high growth came from business at gas stations, even though the price of gas rose. The government figures are not adjusted for inflation, which did increase last month. Skyler Love, KTAR News.
31: It's not often you hear about a government taking in more money than it spends, but that's what happened in Phoenix this past fiscal year.
8: Phoenix ended the fiscal year with a budget surplus of $7.2 million, and while that's better than being in a deficit, Mayor Kate Gallego worries the money won't go as far as she'd like. She tells Arizona's Morning News,
10: "We face rising costs just as everyone else. We are impacted by the cost of diesel, the cost of food, and so many other things. We also know that we want to be a competitive employer. We want to be a destination for people who are planning their career. And so we have to keep up on compensation."
8: Gallego says the city is also facing more requests to fund programs that used to be provided by the federal government, such as low-income housing and energy assistance programs. Colton Krolak, KTAR News.
31: New today, federal authorities are investigating letters containing suspicious substances that were sent to congressional and election offices across the country. The Associated Press reports that the FBI, the Postal Service, and Capitol Police are all involved. Officials are warning Senate offices to treat their mail as potentially hazardous. Investigators say they're working to intercept those letters, but some could still reach their destinations. This isn't the first time something like this has happened. In November of 2023, several election offices received envelopes containing fentanyl.
35: Arizona Votes 2026.
11: Say a very special hello to Arizona and to Bullhead City. This is a great place.
31: The president stopped into Arizona to rally support for Republicans.
12: Many prominent GOP candidates appeared on stage at Bullhead International Airport, including CD5 candidate Mark Lamb, Secretary of State candidate Alexander Colladan, and CD8 incumbent Abe Hamadeh. But this was a preview for President Trump. He asks supporters to vote for Andy Biggs.
11: Katie Hobbs would do very poorly, and she's a very terrible governor. She's doing a terrible job, and Andy is somebody that's very special. So don't let her ruin everything and destroy this beautiful state.
12: Trump also called Hobbs a dumb person. She responds saying, "The president can call me whatever names he wants. I'll keep putting Arizona first." Kellen Shover, KTAR News.
31: You can watch the full rally at ktar.com.
13: They knew it was dangerous, and they put the technology out there anyway.
31: And Arizona Attorney General Chris Mays has sued the company behind ChatGPT.
14: AG Mays' recent lawsuit against tech company OpenAI was filed under the Arizona Consumer Fraud Act. Mays argues the company knew its chatbot could be dangerous for kids especially to interact with and did not disclose that information to families.
13: We allege that OpenAI is causing harm to our children through its chatbot, which has encouraged self-harm, bad behavior.
14: Mays says these concerns are playing out nationwide, and she expects similar lawsuits out of other states. This legal action aims to force OpenAI to, quote, change their product. Mays also arguing Congress needs to step in and protect children from big tech companies. Balan Overstolz, KTAR News.
31: At 12:07, let's go to John Roller. He's live in the Valley Chevy Dealers Traffic Center.
34: All right. Well, right now, the Valley main lines look pretty good. We have a little bit of slowing coming southbound on I-17, just south of Thomas as you approach the stack. Also eastbound I-10, showing a little bit of slowing as you transition to the northbound I-17 at the stack. That's it for the Valley main lines. We do have a crash in the North Valley right at Greenway Road near the underpass there at the I-17 southbound side. Medical unit still on the scene. Watch for restrictions there. Also in Scottsdale, we've got a crash at Shea Boulevard and 112th Street, and a crash at Bethany Home Road just east of 57th Avenue. That crash in the clearing stages. John Roller, KTAR News.
31: Today's sunny skies with a high of 91. By the weekend, fair skies, and we got a 10% chance of rain both days, Saturday and Sunday, and our high dips to the upper 80s. It's 12:08, and President Trump says his administration will not live stream the firing squad execution of Fort Hood shooter Nidal Hassan. U.S. Defense Secretary Pete Hegseth had said the execution would be broadcast online, drawing backlash from both parties over morale concerns and fears it could inspire extremist violence. On Truth Social, President Trump says a public execution could deter terrorists, but that many people, quote, would rather not see him die. And Hyundai is working to repair a problem that may have caused some of its cars to catch fire, linked to a flaw in the seat motor. When the driver hits the switch, it stays on and the motor overheats. And in time, there's a risk of fire. Until they can arrange to fix these 2015 and 2016 Genesis models and 2017 through 2020 Genesis G80s, drivers are being advised to park outside, away from other vehicles or structures, and can expect to receive a recall notice within the next 2 months. And the usual rules of winter weather won't apply this year. ABC's Wayne Cabot has the news from government scientists.
0: Never have we seen Pacific waters this warm. Factoring in that El Nino phenomenon, scientists at NOAA, the National Oceanic and Atmospheric Administration, see our weather playing out this way until at least March 1st. Stormier across the south, helping offset the drought, but at the risk of flooding and mudslides. Warmer across the north, even Alaska. If that holds, that'll take some of the bite out of heating bills. Experts caution these are probabilities, not outright predictions. They won't even venture a guess about snowfall. Wayne Cabot, ABC News.
31: Now let's get a look at your money.
1: From ABC News, Wall Street Now. On the heels of yesterday's release of the Consumer Price Index comes a look at the economic situation up the supply chain. The Producer Price Index soared 1.3% in September, largely on rising fuel prices. It's the fifth consecutive week that fewer than 200,000 initial claims for state jobless benefits have been filed. The Labor Department this morning put the figure at 199,000 for the week that just ended. And Delta Airlines is undertaking its biggest premium service upgrade in decades. It'll bring on new meals, nicer amenity kits, and better in-flight entertainment. The carrier says many of the changes were inspired by suggestions from flight attendants. Jim Ryan, ABC News.
31: Checking the latest numbers on Wall Street, the Dow is up 570 points. S&P 500 is in the green 24 points, and the Nasdaq is down 0.3 points. For more money news, visit the Business Center at KTAR.com.
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31: Some members of The Church of Jesus Christ of Latter-day Saints in Arizona say faith, not party, will decide their vote for governor. KTAR's David Iverson brings us a special report.
2: Two Latter-day Saints are on opposite tickets in Arizona's governor race. Andy Biggs on the Republican side and John Giles, Governor Katie Hobbs' running mate on the Democratic ticket. Church members have long voted Republican, but political scientist Ryan Burge says Donald Trump changed that.
5: A lot of them are sort of holding their nose, voting for Trump.
2: Burge studies Latter-day Saint voting habits at Washington University in St. Louis. He says the church asks so much of its members that faith shapes their vote.
5: I do think it's a little bit different for LDS compared to sort of just the average American.
2: Mitt Romney won 84% of church voters in 2012. Donald Trump got just 52% in 2016 and 66% in each race since. In 2023, church members warned that voting a straight ticket out of tradition is a threat to democracy. For Gilbert Republican and Latter-day Saint member Jane Anderson, that message landed.
9: You do not earn my vote simply because you have a certain letter next to your name. I'm going to vote based on your character, based on how you view politicking, working with people you disagree with, what that looks like when you disagree with them.
2: Anderson is the Arizona director for the organization Mormon Women for Ethical Government, which does not endorse candidates. Teacher and mother of six, Annie Packard Lewis, left the GOP about 4 years ago. She's now an independent.
15: It wasn't a requirement of my faith for me to be a Republican.
2: Lifelong Democrat church member Kaylee Gleave says faith comes first.
16: I worship God. I am a believer. I don't worship a party. I don't worship candidates.
2: A Pew Research study released in September found about 3 in 4 Latter-day Saints identify or lean toward the Republican Party. David Iverson for KTAR News.
31: It's now time for the KTAR timeline.
17: It's October 15th, and back on this day in 1973, Dolly Parton released her hit single, Jolene.
18: Jolene, Jolene, Jolene, Jolene.
17: You know the tune. In Dolly's self-written lyrics, she begs an auburn-haired, fair-skinned beauty named Jolene not to take her man. The sensational song with 200 words and a haunting melody became a number one country hit in both the U.S. and Canada. Dolly has said the inspiration for Jolene came from a fan, a young redheaded girl, about 8 years old, who asked Dolly for her autograph. Dolly thought she was the prettiest little thing she ever saw, and when she asked for her name, the girl said Jolene, and from there, musical history was made. More than 30 singers have done a cover of Jolene, including Beyonce, Miley and Noah Cyrus, Jack Black, Olivia Newton-John, the list goes on. Rolling Stone ranked the song number 63 in its 500 greatest songs of all time, and it all started when Dolly Parton released Jolene back on this day in 1973.
31: And now let's check our drive with John Roller. He's live in the Valley Chevy Dealers Traffic Center.
34: Yeah, right now, PV, the Valley main lines look pretty good. We do have a spot of slowing on the southbound 51 right in the transition ramp at the mini stack to the westbound I-10. Had a car with a flat tire off near 16th Street. ADOT cruiser helping that motorist out there. So lean to the left to get around that. Also, southbound I-17 right at Greenway, right near the underpass there. We've had a very serious crash. There are restrictions in that area. We also have a crash at Central Avenue and Rozier, and another collision at Bethany Home Road just east of 58th Avenue. 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
31: Sunny for today and a high of 91. 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If you've been injured in an accident, call Sweet James. I'm Patricia Valencia. Up next, your information and inspiration with The Ramsey Show on KTAR News.
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10: 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James is in Springfield, Missouri. Hey, James, how are you?
22: I'm doing well, sir. Thank you.
10: Sure. What's up?
22: I have, I guess I own two houses, and I'm wondering if I need to go bankrupt or let one of them go in foreclosure. 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
10: Okay. 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
10: And what do you owe on it?
22: 260 with a HELOC of 100,000.
10: Okay. 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
22: It is for sale. 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
10: Mm-hmm. Why is it not sold?
22: I think the market, my wife and I combined families about 7 years ago. I converted the carport into a garage, the carport into a room so that all of our eight children could live in one house. And that seems to be the biggest gripe from the buyers right now. That there is no garage in Phoenix, Arizona.
10: The house is in Phoenix. Okay.
22: Yes, sir.
10: All right. Ouch. Okay. Yeah, I mean, I'm going to keep dropping the price. And who has the HELOC? The local bank in Missouri or the local bank in Phoenix?
22: In Phoenix, Bank of America.
10: Oh, Lord Jesus. Okay. You're dealing with the evil empire. All right. Well, what I would do is, what's your real estate agent like?
22: He is, he's okay. He was a high school friend.
10: Wrong answer. Fire him.
22: Okay.
10: He's okay. He was a high school friend is not how we pick a real estate agent when we're standing over the fire and they're getting ready to light it.
22: Yeah. Yes.
10: Okay.
22: Yes,
10: so you need a high octane, high protein pro. 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And if the offer is less than you owe, take the offer to Bank of America. That's called a short sale. And a good agent can show you how to do that. But if you don't have them, I'm guessing you don't. How much cash do you have in savings?
22: It's depleted after my.
10: I know. How much cash do you have in savings?
22: $6,000.
10: Okay. Not enough to help with this. Okay. All right.
23: What's your income?
22: Since January, we knew that we were going to be letting the kids leave the house. I got a second job. So I make good money, $6,900 for my primary source of income and roughly $2,000 a month from my second job.
23: Okay. And so that, you know, $8,900 is not enough to cover all the bills in both mortgages right now?
10: So buying your kids a house to live in is causing you to face bankruptcy. I want everybody to hear that out there, okay?
22: Yes, sir.
10: Yeah, next time one of you call in here wanting to buy your kid a house to live in, I'm going to yell at you because of James, okay? and people like James that I've talked to for the last 30 years that do this stuff. Oh, my gosh. I'm so sorry. You're not bankrupt. You might get foreclosed on. Is your primary residence up for sale?
22: My primary residence we live in Missouri.
10: That's your primary residence.
22: It's not up for sale. We live in it.
10: Yeah. What do you owe on it?
22: We just moved here from Arizona, so $385 I owe on it. It's probably worth $425.
10: Okay. All right. And you can pay that payment pretty easy if you stop paying the other one, right?
22: Yes, sir. Yeah.
10: Okay. So here's your number one, you take care of food. Number two, lights and water in Missouri. Number three, you make sure your house payment is paid in Missouri. And you keep your lights on and burning there in Missouri. The other thing is the problem. Agreed?
22: Yes, sir.
10: So if something's going to go bye-bye, it's going to be the thing in Arizona. So put the house on the market with a good real estate agent. Get an offer, a short sale offer. Take it to Bank of America. If they don't take it, tell them to come take it. Maybe they want it worse than you do. So if they, you owe $100,000 to them, if they offer nets them $70,000 and they won't take that, then say, all right, guys, here's the keys. Now, good luck with
22: that. How does it work if my mortgage is with another?
10: That's okay. Your first mortgage is not the problem. Your second mortgage is the problem. I mean, if you could sell it for $260,000, it'd be gone.
22: Yeah.
10: Yeah, but you've got this big butt home equity loan on there and the whole deal. So. Yeah.
23: You got other consumer debts too, on top of that?
22: $6,000 in credit card. Mm-hmm. I have a car loan for $13,000, but that's it.
10: Okay. Well, you need to plow through those and keep the house in Missouri afloat and let the other one go. And hopefully you can sell it before they foreclose on it for something in short sale. And if you quit paying the payments on the Arizona house, both payments, the home equity and the first mortgage, you can stay afloat in Missouri with the numbers you gave me. Am I right?
22: Yes, sir. Absolutely. Yeah.
10: You've just got to prioritize. Pain is coming. You should choose it.
22: Okay.
10: That's what I'm saying. And this thing of I've got one foot on the boat, one on the dock, and the boat's leaving, you're going to end up in the water. Okay. So choose the dock. Let the boat go, right? If they foreclose on you, they may push you into bankruptcy 4 or 5 years from now, but I doubt it.
22: Okay.
10: In the event of foreclosure, probably at the foreclosure sale, the first mortgage will get covered because it's got a lot of equity above the first mortgage. Then all you've got to deal with is the evil empire, Bank of America. And if Bank of America, if you owe them $100,000, it gets foreclosed on, they get $20,000 out of that or so. They're going to come after you for $80,000. You're going to settle that for $20,000 or $30,000 5 years from now.
22: Okay.
10: But Bank of America is completely incompetent. It takes them forever to get around to doing anything. It may go 4 years before they foreclose even. The first mortgage might foreclose before they do. They truly are completely incompetent. News came out yesterday. They're getting ready to get a $1.2 billion fine for misbehavior with the Federal Trade Commission. This is how bad Bank of America is. It is truly a cesspool. But that's not your fault right now. It's really not even your problem. Your problem is you made a dumb decision to try to keep this house afloat for your kids. And when they told you in January they were moving, you should have put it on the market right then and given it away. And put them in the street where they belonged. But instead, you got caught in this thing trying to be super dad, and you don't have the money to be super dad. Man, I'm so sorry. Yeah, let that thing rot over there and then deal with it when you have to deal with it. But you're not bankrupt until somebody chases you and starts taking stuff. If they foreclose on it, whoop-de-doop-de, you got a foreclosure.

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6: 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I'm John Roller.
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7: This could have been solved with a phone call.
6: Chair of the Maricopa County Board of Supervisors, Kate Brophy McGee, says a photo circulating online of election workers at the tabulation center at night was normal election activity. McGee tells the Mike Broomhead Show County Recorder Justin Heap didn't need to report it to the FBI. He could have just asked the Board of Supervisors. KTARI's on the economy. The city of Phoenix ended the fiscal year with a budget surplus of $7.2 million. While Mayor Kate Gallego says that's good news, she says high prices will mean that money won't go as far as she'd like to. She adds the city is also facing more requests to fund programs that used to be provided by the federal government, such as low-income housing and energy assistance programs. Arizona Cardinals fans are taking out their frustrations to the side of the road, pitching in to fund billboards around the valley, demanding that owner Michael Bidwell sell the team. Here's the movement's organizer's online personality, Mr. AZ Sports.
8: Isn't that crazy? Arizona Cardinal fans have raised money to actually put up sell the team billboards. There's two of them right now, but they've raised over $5,800 in less than 24 hours.
6: Now, the billboards are located on the 202 Red Mountain Freeway westbound near State Route 87 and in Surprise on the Loop 303. Fans say they've grown frustrated over years of poor play. That frustration growing after the team traded first-round pick Marvin Harrison Jr. Meanwhile, Bidwell is in the middle of a legal battle. Two former employees have sued him and the team, alleging racial discrimination. get a check on traffic right now live in the Valley Chevy Dealers Traffic Center. We've got one crash causing slowing southbound I-17 right near Bethany Home Road. That is moving off to the right. We've got another crash at Thomas just near 67th Avenue and a crash clearing Greenway and the I-17. Valley weather for this afternoon, mostly sunny and a high of 88 degrees. Clear skies tonight, overnight low dropping to 59 degrees. And right now it is 82 degrees at Sky Harbor. John Roller, KTAR News.
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3: You
1: better than I deserve. What's up?
3: So here's my question. My husband and I loaned about $200,000 to my sister and her boyfriend to start a countertop business about 4 years ago. The business failed and they broke up. Should we seek legal action and risk damaging family relationships, or is it time to move on?
1: Wow. Where did you get the $200,000?
3: Well, my husband has worked really hard. We've invested in some property in Washington State and sold it, and that was our $200,000.
1: So what is your total net worth today?
3: Oh, well, our net worth, as far as like take home and
1: No. Do you have any money saved or anything that you own of value?
3: Yeah, we have, our home is, it's worth about over four. No, we owe about $1 million.
1: Okay. And do you have money in investments like retirement and so forth?
3: Yes, we do. We have about $800.
1: Okay. All right. So you're worth a couple $1 million, give or take.
3: Yeah, right. Yeah, a couple million.
1: And what's your household income today?
3: At the time we lent this money out, it was a little higher. Now we're about $200K.
1: Okay.
3: A year.
1: How offended would you be if I said that loaning her $200,000 to do this with her boyfriend was extremely stupid?
3: I'm not offended at all. It was so dumb. It was one of the worst mistakes my husband and I have ever made.
1: Okay, fair enough. Because no bank would have lent these two bozos $200,000.
3: Well, yeah, that's why they came to us.
1: Yeah, exactly. And because they didn't know nothing about nothing, and they proved it.
3: Mm-hmm.
1: Okay.
3: Right.
1: So they used this to set up a company that failed.
3: Right.
1: Is there anything left of the company that is yours or that they offered to you or anything? I mean, is there like equipment that can be sold or anything?
3: Yeah, there's some equipment that is estimated. We think it's around $150.
1: Oh, really?
3: Around $150. Yes.
1: You think you could get that for it?
3: Well, possibly. There's a saw and some other expensive equipment. However, the boyfriend filed bankruptcy, and right before he filed bankruptcy, he put the equipment in my sister's name.
1: Mm-hmm. Well, that won't work. There's a callback in bankruptcy. Mm-hmm. You can't just move assets out and then file bankruptcy and everybody ignore it. So the equipment's in your sister's name. Has she offered to deed the equipment to you?
3: No.
1: Why?
3: No, she would like to get the equipment back herself

0: and start a new company. Mm-hmm. And she's made it clear that she doesn't want us to be part of that. In fact, when we approached her about it, she accused us of taking advantage of the situation.
1: Mm-hmm. Well, hello, Kettle. Here's Black calling.
2: It sounds like the relationship you are trying to preserve doesn't exist in real life.
0: That's true. It's true.
1: Yeah. So do you have is anything in writing on this loan?
0: It's worse. It gets worse.
1: Okay.
0: My husband wrote up a contract, and her con artist ex-boyfriend talked him into sending him the money before the contract was signed. And after the money was sent, he said, actually, I don't agree to the terms, so I'm not signing the contract. There was never a contract signed.
1: So there is no contract.
0: There's no contract, but there's been plenty of text messages and emails. He just sent us an email a couple months ago saying that he's planning on paying us back.
1: Doesn't matter. He filed bankruptcy. All I want is the equipment.
0: Mm-hmm.
1: Okay. So when I do something stupid, and I have done dumber things than this, believe it or not, and this one's really dumb, but I've done dumber things than this, okay? Giving them the money mm-hmm. before the contract signed, not having a good business plan, that and doing this deal with your sister, all of these, and her unmarried boyfriend. Yeah, all mm-hmm. of these things. There's like multiple red flags here. Now that we see mm-hmm. them, and you know, the beauty about hindsight is it's 2020, right? So mm-hmm. it's easy to look back on this and see all the stupidity. I've done dumber. When I do something dumb, I lose money, I call it stupid tax. You are going to pay some stupid tax here. It's just a question of how much stupid tax. Now, let's take all of the emotions and the relationships out of it for a minute. Sit down with an attorney, with the text messages, and with the what verbal agreements that you can prove, which is probably not much. I don't think you got much of a case. And if you've got a good attorney, I think he's going to tell you to just bite it and walk on. But if there's any chance that you could sue her and get possession of the equipment and recoup 100 of your 200 by selling it at auction, I probably would do that.
0: Okay.
1: And it's not a matter of whether I'm trying to preserve or sue my sister or something. She's already made all those decisions. She's just reaping what she sowed. And so if your sister was a person of had one moniker, one little tiny percentage of integrity or honor, she would immediately call you and say, we screwed this whole thing up, mm-hmm. and you're my sister, and I'm so sorry, and here's a deed to the equipment. Let's sell it and get as much as four we can, and I don't know how I'm going to pay you the rest of it, but at least we can limit the damage. That's what your sister should do if she was a normal freaking human being.
0: Right.
1: But she's not. Okay. She's a con artist who runs around and sleeps with other con artists, right? And so that's the problem you've got. So now, but that's what should happen. In business, I don't hardly ever sue someone, because usually the person that you're trying to get money from is broke.
0: Mm-hmm.
1: And getting a judgment, spending $50,000 getting a judgment against somebody that's broke means you have a judgment against somebody that's broke. You can't get any money out of somebody that doesn't have any money. In this case, she's got $100,000, $150,000 worth of equipment that you could get. So that makes it worth doing from a math standpoint. It's not a revenge thing. And so I would talk to an attorney about at least sending her a letter and saying, if you don't turn the equipment over to us within 10 days, we're going to file suit. And bluff her, if nothing else, into doing the right thing.
0: I'm okay with the relationship. With the loss of the relationship with my sister.
1: It's already gone.
0: Right. I agree. However, my mom is involved. And
1: your mom is not involved.
0: And my siblings.
1: No, they're not. They don't get a vote.
2: They don't get a vote.
0: They will never talk to me again.
1: Well, then they are dysfunctional morons.
2: Yeah. How are they taking your sister's side in this deal?
1: I mean, what kind of idiot takes her side in this?
0: I don't know. I'm so confused.
1: Yeah, I am too.
0: I really don't know.
1: To the point
0: know.
1: That I don't care.
2: So if you don't hear anything else on this call, you're not crazy.
1: You're not crazy. Yeah, your family's crazy,
0: you.
1: But you're not. You come from a long line of crazy, but you're not.
0: I don't know how it happened.
1: I don't either. You came out perfectly sane, except for that part where you loaned your sister 200 grand, that part. But other than that, yeah.
0: Well, I
1: think you're
0: like
1: a normal person
0: one.
1: That got screwed by your own lack of judgment and your bad character sister.
2: And hey, few things in the world hurt worse than when your family turns on you and you didn't do anything wrong.
1: Yep.
2: When they expect you to be the peacekeeper while somebody else in the family is actively hurting you, few things hurt worse than that.
1: If you don't want me to sue her, send me 200K. Otherwise, shut up and go to your corner.
0: Yeah.
1: That's answer mom. I'll help you with this. Yeah. You can play this back for your mom. Send her a copy of this podcast. Mom, none of your business. Go to the corner. You raised a dysfunctional moron that stole from your other daughter. You should not be taking her side. It's pretty simple. So, yeah, good Lord. Yeah, I'm going to threaten her with a suit just to see if I can get some of the money. Or just bite it and walk away. But don't bite it and walk away because of your crazy family. Bite it and walk away because you decided you just wanted peace.

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0: John, what happens to us, the human race, because all of us do this stuff, and I don't really understand it from a, because it defies common sense or logic, that we, you know, we're doing really good, we're prosperous, and along comes someone that's incompetent that we care about, and somehow we get to the point we hand them a check for $200,000. Because I've not done that exact thing, but I've done stuff just as stupid that when I look back on it, I'm like, what were you thinking, you idiot? I'm talking to myself, you know. And it's like, what in the world? What happens? We trip over. It's like we're driving along and there's a sign that says bridge out. And then there's another sign that says bridge out, and we speed up. And there's another sign that says bridge out, and we speed up even faster. And then there's a barricade that says bridge out, so we floor it.
1: Right.
0: Like, there's all these signs that are there that any normal human being can read, but yet we go into the drink. We drive straight into the freaking river.
2: There's a ton of psychology research about exactly what she was experiencing, and it could be any number of things, but there's a survivor's guilt to that. And there's a, why me when my rest of my family, including my parents, are struggling, aren't doing as well? Maybe if I go make it, then I can help. That was the problem. And I can almost guarantee that that last caller has spent her whole life making sure everybody was cool, everybody's okay. That's been her job. She got out, she got married, they built something pretty amazing. And there's that nagging voice that is,
0: oh,
2: I can take care of them. I can heal them. I can solve this thing. And you end up getting yourself in deeper and deeper and deeper trouble. And I think it comes from a good place. It's hard to hold the principles when family's looking at you. It's just tough. It's tough. But all of us, whether you get out of the neighborhood,
0: there's nothing, the siren song of family that just draws you into the reef.
2: Or even your neighborhood, right? Like, you grew up in a neighborhood, yeah, and you're the one that gets out. Like, there's that sense of, you owe us now.
0: Yeah.
2: And we help make you. And so you're always in our debts, and that's a
0: so you
2: tough
0: have to
2: thing.
0: Give back, you as if you've taken something.
2: You owe.
0: Yeah, Rabbi Lampin always says, don't tell people you give back, because you didn't take anything. So you're not giving back. You're just giving.
2: I'm giving.
0: If you want to give to the old neighborhood, that's fine. Yeah. But you don't have to give back because you didn't take anything.
2: Yeah,
0: it's like that's a wrong, because it implies somehow that you've done something wrong by escaping the crazy.
2: And the way we wallpaper over that exchange is we call it a loan, or we try to businessify the language to make our helping out folks seem more palatable. If you just want to give your sister $200,000, you wouldn't do that. And so you say, okay, well, we'll loan it to you. Actually, compounding the problem makes it worse.
0: Mm-hmm.
2: It's tough, man. And I get it, dude. I get it. I deal with it. It's tough. And at the same time,
0: So that advice that I've always given fits into your scenario there exactly perfectly. Makes it sound like my advice was right. Is like, never loan family money under any circumstance. Never loan friends money under any circumstance. If you have the money and you think they need it and you want to give it to them, give it to them.
2: Give it away.
0: If you won't give it to them,
2: right,
0: then you shouldn't be doing this.
2: Because you're taking a relationship.
0: Because you're about to give it to them.
2: Well, and you're, but you're adding the extra layer of business betrayal. And that's why I always say the lender is the one that should be holding the bag here. Because, I mean, there's moral obligation to pay back your debts, all that stuff. But there's the lender here. At the end of the day, I'm choosing to turn our family relationship, our friend relationship, our brother-sister relationship into a business relationship.
0: Into a master-slave. Because the borrower is slave to the lender. And it's hard to eat dinner, Thanksgiving dinner, with your master.
2: Yeah. It's tough.
0: It's no fun. The turkey tastes funny. Yeah. So don't loan your kids money.
2: Never loan your kids money.
0: Not helping them.
2: Yeah.
0: Codependent, enabling parents.
2: Well, and here's,
0: stop it.
2: But here's the thing. Some people think, I'm going to loan it to them. I'm going to teach them about,
0: I'm going to teach them a lesson.
2: Right.
0: That's the dumbest thing I ever heard.
2: Yeah.
0: Here, have some cocaine. I'm going to teach you a lesson. God, that's just dumber than crud. Yeah. I'm going to teach you a lesson. Yeah. Get you addicted to drugs. Yeah. Oh, man. So that you're exactly right. That's some of it is I run into this when we used to do, I used to do all those things for the, those, I would do these, rookie camps for the NFL. Mm-hmm. And I would go in and explain to these young guys, you know, they're making millions of dollars now for the first time in their life. This is before NIL. Mm-hmm. They, now they make millions of dollars before they even get to
2: in
0: the
2: middle
0: NFL,
2: school.
0: But yeah, in middle school. But yeah. But, you know, I go in and explain to these guys, NFL stands for not for long. Mm-hmm. Average NFL career is 3.8 years. 78% of you are going to leave the league permanently physically disabled. Your divorce rate is 10 times the national average, and your bankruptcy rate by the time you're 30 is 4 times the national average.
2: Wow.
0: You guys suck at money as a group. Y'all are awful. And this is how I would do the seminar, you know. And so I sat down on the edge of the stage after we're done, and this little guy sits there, and he's a big star. He just gotten a $10 million thing. And he goes, so what? How do I tell my mama no? I'm like, you're 22 years old.
2: Yeah.
0: You just got $10 million. How much are you giving your mama? So I give her $50,000 a month. And she calls me by the 7th or the 8th every month wanting more. How do you tell your mama no? I said, well, someday you're not going to have any money. And it's coming pretty fast.
2: And the hole, that's a big hole in the boat.
0: And then you're going to have to tell your mama no because you ain't got no money. What are you going to do then?
2: And that conversation's coming.
0: Yeah. Right? And so you might as well go ahead and do it now. And because, but she's the reason I'm here. That's what she tells me. And no, honey, she ain't the reason you're here. You're here because you absolutely don't know how to do anything in this world except play with football. You're really good at football, but you suck at every other part of life.
2: Or, I mean, maybe he is there because she drove him to practice and she worked four jobs. All that's true and good, but you can't turn around and say, now you owe me back. Like, you, as though it was an investment, like a 401k, now you owe me a return. Yeah. Like,
0: you're not a sports agent, you're his mother.
2: That, there you go. That's a good way to put that.
0: Yeah. You didn't, you know, you didn't pay for my pads and, you know, when I was in high school, so you expect me to be an endorser when I'm out. You know, that's a business deal, but this is your mother. You know, so, you know, how you tell your mother no? I said, well, you press your tongue towards the roof of your lip, make a kissing motion, release air. It sounds like this. No. That's how it sounds when you do it. Release the air, push the tongue forward. No.
2: And the weird thing is, I'm going to tell you no to $50,000 a month. I'd be better off, I'll buy you a house now, and then we're going to call it. But
0: she ain't going to call it because there's no end to her.
2: That's the greatest gift I could give all of us, yeah, is to say no so that I've got money in 10 years or in 15 or in 20 years.
0: Yeah.
2: Yeah, it's tough.
0: You have to decide really early if you're going to build a quality marriage, a quality situation where you build wealth, who has a vote.
2: Absolutely. Yeah.
0: And if you don't take the people that think they have a vote out of the voting business, you're going to be broke.
2: Yeah.
0: Whether it's mama needing 50K, whether it's sister wanting 200K and mother guilt tripping, because she's a travel agent for guilt trips, this mom. And so, you know, who gets a vote? And, you know, as for me and my house, we serve the Lord. So Jesus gets a vote and Sharon gets a vote. Hmm. Rest of y'all are screwed. You don't get a vote.
2: Yeah.
0: You know, you're screwed unless Sharon and Jesus and I decide. Yeah. That you get a vote. I mean, that we're going to do something in your situation, but we're not obligated.
2: And let's, I'll flip this around and make it even more dark here. Most people, I don't even think her first thought might have been, I want to help my sister. The thing underneath that is, I want to stop hurting. And when you are hurting, and the way you try to alleviate that hurt is by going around and trying to solve other people's issues, it sounds awful, but you're actually using them so that you feel better. And if you set somebody up to fail, like I'm going to give you a $200,000 loan on a speculative business that you don't know how to do, then you're actually putting them in a position to fail. And you know what I'm saying? Like,
0: yeah,
2: so
0: in order for you to feel better.
2: If you are going to do good so that you'll stop hurting, so you'll stop feeling guilty, go talk to somebody. Because that's not the reason. The reason to give is because, like, out of a joyful spirit, because you're, like, so excited to be a part of this thing, not so that you can stop hurting.
0: Not as a response to guilt.
2: Yeah, yeah.
0: If you want to win with money in 2026, you can't keep living normal. Normal's broke. You need a plan. Get a personalized plan and start living like no one else by downloading our Every Dollar app today.
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4: It's 1 o'clock. I'm Kellen Shover. There's a backlog of nearly 40,000 public records requests that the city of Phoenix. Mayor Kate Gallego says a large chunk of them are from online content creators fishing for lucrative police body cam videos. The city council recently voted to hire more staff and to update the fees for people who request records for commercial purposes. Ukraine's president is now saying his forces will continue their plan to strike Russian oil and gas facilities, despite talk of a possible ceasefire last weekend. President Trump suggested an energy ceasefire between the two sides over the weekend, but Russia struck Ukraine's energy infrastructure shortly after that announcement was made. This is Ukraine says Elon Musk's internet satellite technology Starshield has been spotty at best. ABC's Marcus Moore explains.
5: We have been in touch with sources who tell ABC News that over the last 2 days that they had not received missile threat alerts from their partners, from the U.S., from channels that were previously used. Now, we understand, according to sources, that the Starlink access has, at the very least, partially been restored.
4: And let's take a look at Wall Street as markets close for the day. The Dow Jones is up 556 points. The NASDAQ is up 20 points. And the S&P also green. That's up 25 points. For more money news, visit the Business Center at KTAR.com. And for now, for a check on traffic from the Valley Chevy Dealers Traffic Center, we've got two in Phoenix to let you know about. In West Phoenix, we have a crash on 67th Avenue. This is east of Thomas Road. And I-17 southbound at Bethany Home Road. We got a crash at the underpass, so be aware there. KTAR weather for the Valley today. Clear and sunny skies, high of 88 degrees. And tonight, a low of 59. And heading into our weekend, Friday, high of 87 degrees, I should say. Partly cloudy as well. And right now in Phoenix, it's 82 degrees. I'm Kellen Shover on Arizona's news station, KTAR News.
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0: Welcome back to the Ramsey Show in the Fairwinds Credit Union Studio. Kim is with us in Charlotte, North Carolina. Hi, Kim. How are you?
1: Hi, I'm good.
0: Good. What's up?
1: So my husband and I filed a Chapter 13 bankruptcy 6 months ago, and it's for 5 years. And so I'm wondering if we should stay in the bankruptcy for the entire time or try to come out the bankruptcy and snowball the debt.
0: Wow.
1: 5 years seems like a long time.
0: It is a long time.
1: Two rental properties.
0: You have two rental properties in this?
1: Yes.
0: Mm-hmm. Okay. All right, let's kind of walk through it and see if there's a way out. I love the idea of getting out early and being through with this, which is your goal. I don't want to be in this for 5 years. Now that's your goal.
1: Right.
0: Who were you behind with that raised the level of emergency that caused you to run and file?
1: It was a lot of credit cards, a lot of loans for like after COVID. So I have a small business that I run. It's an education business. I shut down the commercial building and brought the business to my home. We added an addition to the home that we live in. And so because COVID and everything was shutting down, like it was just a big deal. We were constantly borrowing money. Things wasn't working. Everything was closed.
0: So the business wasn't profitable. And you propped it up with debt.
1: No, at that time.
0: And is it profitable now?
1: It is.
0: What are you making now, profit?
1: I'm making $80K.
0: A year?
1: Yes.
0: Okay. But when you filed this 18 months ago, you said?
1: It's only been 6 months.
0: You were not profitable 6 months ago, and now you're making $80,000
1: a year? Right. Yeah. So it's check. I'm just like teacher, so we just really didn't have any money. And so it was mainly like child care. We've seen a decline in child care. So I only had like a couple kids. I couldn't get kids. We were doing everything trying to get children. And so then I switched over to teaching school age children. And so when school started in August, the money went up.
0: What happens next summer?
1: Business. Well, I have a year-round, so I still have it where I do have the children, the small children as well, so I still have that income on top of the school-age income. So
0: and
1: I kept both kind of.
0: Are you sure that we're talking about profit and not gross revenue?
2: I was going to say, what's your draw from this?
1: So it's over 100, so I had to do all of my profit and loss statements and all that, so at the end it came up, but that's not including the rental income.
0: Yeah.
1: Okay. My husband, and I have a husband, and he makes like 30.
0: Okay. So you looked at your profit and loss statement. You brought in 100, and you netted 80 on 100. Is that right?
1: Yeah, a little over 100. So it's like it varied, but yes, 80.
0: Okay. Because you've alleviated all of your expenses by getting rid of the commercial building.
1: Yes.
0: Okay. Now, a Chapter 13 has two possible things in it, at least. One of them are assets that are secured, like a rental property, and you have to pay the minimum payment on it plus something on the back payments in the bankruptcy. Were you behind on the rentals?
1: No, everything was up to
0: okay.
1: Date. Like, no, I wasn't
0: okay.
1: behind.
0: Then the other thing you have is, do you have like a car payment that's in this?
1: Yes, so my husband has a car. No, I don't.
0: But is it in the Chapter 13?
1: It is.
0: Okay. So you were behind on it, and you're now making the regular payment plus something on the amount that you were behind in the Chapter 13.
1: We wasn't behind. Everything was kind of up, but it was just weird.
0: What about your personal home?
1: And his credit card. Everything is up to date. So we live in the home.
0: No, I know. It's not up to date necessarily. Did you?
1: I mean.
0: The regular payment has to be paid plus something on the arrearage, the amount you were behind. You shouldn't be up to date if you've been in a Chapter 13 for only 6 months. You should still be behind on it.
1: Yeah.
0: Does that make sense?
1: When we first filed, yes. When we first filed, we was paying the payments on time. And then
0: so the house was not behind?
1: No.
0: Okay.
2: The house wasn't behind. The car wasn't behind. What was the bankruptcy for?
0: The credit card debt.
1: The debt.
0: Okay. Well, and getting out of the lease on the commercial building?
1: No, I had already left the building. So the only thing, the debt is the loans and all the credit cards. So those are what we were getting behind on, the credit
0: card. How much credit card debt is there?
1: The credit card and the loans together was averaged like $120,000.
0: Okay. And the rental property number one is worth what?
1: $275,000.
0: And what do you owe on it?
1: $186,000.
0: Okay. And rental property number two has what owed on, or what's it worth?
1: $320,000.
0: Okay. And what do you owe on it?
1: $212,000.
0: Okay. So if you sold both of those, you could probably just pay off your credit card debt.
1: Right.
2: And then how much SBA loans do you owe?
1: The SBA?
2: The total of the COVID loans.
1: Yep. So I wasn't actually like taking COVID loans. I was taking loans, like personal loans, to kind of pay for the business to keep going.
0: Okay. So if I understand you right, you're current on your car, you're current on your home, you're current on the rental properties. If you sold the rental properties, you could pay off the credit card debt and dismiss the bankruptcy.
1: Yes.
2: Today.
0: Why would you not do that?
2: Today.
1: Because the one rental property is a 2.5% interest rate. And the rent is not, they pay $19.50 a month, and the mortgage.
0: You're in bankruptcy. I don't care what your interest rate is or your cash flow is. You're in bankruptcy because you didn't pay credit cards, because you didn't sell rental houses to pay off the debt that you owed. Yeah, that's what you need to do.
1: So sell both of them, pay it off.
0: Let's talk about this for a second. What if you had no payments, but your house payment?
1: That'd be great.
0: You could almost be there by doing this. You could probably pay off his car, too.
1: Right.
0: If you had zero, think about the hassle in your life with all those credit cards flying around like a bunch of bumblebees and you poke the nest, right? That's what it feels like. And all these renters and all the stuff breaking at the rental house and all these people, all these lawyers and lawyer fees, the crap that is spinning around in your brain all day long would be shoveled out. We're cleaning out the stable. It's going to be clean. You're going to be able to breathe again. You've been carrying around you're juggling knives that are on fire. And you've been juggling them for so long, you don't even realize how wild that is.
2: All for a 2.8%.
0: Lay the knives down and put the fire out and get your life back. Be out of this in about 20. 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Sell these two properties. Then call the bankruptcy trustee, the Chapter 13 trustee, and say, I got good news. I'm sending you a check. We're going to voluntarily dismiss this because I don't owe nobody nothing except my house. And now we make $110,000, $120,000 a year between me and my husband. We're going to get that house paid off so we're never back here again, ever, under any circumstances. Sounds like freedom and peace to me.
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0: Hey guys, Dave Ramsey here. You've heard me talking in your ear for years on your drive to work, around the house, wherever you listen, but there's something different about actually getting together. So we created the Live Like No One Else Cruise. 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
0: 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Brandon is in Springfield, Missouri. Hey, Brandon, what's up?
5: Hey, thanks for taking my call, Dave. Appreciate you.
0: Sure. How can we help?
5: Well, my wife has incurred a lot of credit card debt, and I just found out about it. And it's bad enough that she doesn't know the extent of it. She also got some personal loans. There's a lot of pay-as-you-go stuff, like Affirm, that I found out in our banking account. And this is like the second time this has happened. The first time, it's bad enough we got a HELOC on our home to get things squared away. The plan with that was to gets a HELOC, make some home improvements, pay that off, and then sell the house. I found out a couple weeks ago that it happened again. My question...
0: Let me stop a second. So she's handling her money by herself? You're not involved?
5: No, she's kind of been in charge of the finances. A few years ago, I had...
0: Okay, so she ran up debt and hit it, and you got a HELOC loan to pay it off, and you said, hey, let's keep doing that.
5: Why don't you keep handling the finances, because
0: you suck at it?
5: I'm sorry?
0: You said to her, why don't you keep handling the finances since it's not working when you handle it? Why did you not jump in and help with this?
5: I was trying to, but she was very hesitant to let me see it. And I guess she's hiding it. Yeah.
2: What is she buying, brother?
5: I just found out about the firm stuff yesterday.
0: What is she buying?
5: I think it's just things off of Amazon. Honestly,
2: you don't know. She doesn't know the total debt here.
5: That's what she keeps telling me.
2: So
5: she estimated it like between 14 and 16,000.
0: Okay, what do you make a year?
5: I make $1,672 twice a month.
0: Okay. What does she make?
5: $1,706 a month.
0: Okay. All right.
2: About $5,200?
0: Yeah. So you're making about $80,000 a year minus taxes. Okay. Y'all got money going into 401k?
5: Yeah. The numbers I gave you was after taxes and everything.
0: How much is going into 401k?
5: I just did an adjustment of that, like...
0: What do you do for a living?
5: I actually work for the state of Missouri.
0: Doing what?
5: I'm a supervisor for DPTs, benefit program technicians.
0: Okay. All right. So let's establish something very gently but very firmly. The program you guys have been using to handle money in your house is horrible.
5: Yeah.
0: And it's given you horrible results. And I think what has happened, I might be wrong, but I've been doing this a long time. I think your wife is attempting to meet your expectations of how this household should run with not enough money to do it. And when she goes into debt to keep the house running the way she thinks it should run and she thinks you want it run, she's ashamed of that and hides it. I don't think this woman has a boyfriend on the side, and I don't think this woman has malice at all. I think she's out of control, incompetent, and doesn't know what to do with the money, and so it makes a big mess, and then shame keeps her from telling you about it. What do you think of that? You think that's right?
5: I think that's funny.
0: Okay. So here's how we fix that. This is fairly easy. You need to go to her when you get off the phone and sit down with her and take her two hands in your hands and look her in the eye and say, I am so sorry, because you are. You dumped this on her and she didn't know how to do it and you didn't help. And so the two of you starting today are going to unpack every single expense in this house. And the two of you starting today are going to make every decision together for the rest of your lives. She is no longer in charge of the money, and you are no longer in charge of the money. We are going to have full disclosure, full transparency on every single transaction, and we are going to do these transactions together in the budgeting app, every dollar, every month before they happen. And you're going to help instead of just dumping this on her and then being upset that she made a mess. You should apologize to your wife for doing that to her.
5: I did. But when we got the HELOC, and I've been trying to get her to...
0: You didn't hear a thing I said. You start talking about HELOCs.
2: Well, no, is she freezing you out? She won't let you... She won't work with you?
5: She starts to, and then than she plans up.
0: This is no longer an option. This marriage is not going to last if you two don't start working together in full transparency. Because you have her incompetence has caused you to completely lose trust in her. And you're starting to lose trust in her integrity. And so she's got to overcome the shame and say, I'm going to accept help, and the two of us are going to do this together, and that's going to give us strength. But if she can't do that, then you guys don't need to go see a marriage counselor tomorrow, because you're going to end up in divorce court if you don't. It's not going to work.
2: And
0: the stress and the sadness that is in your voice is killing me listening to you. I want to cry with you. And yet I'm telling you, you've still got to go in there, man up, and help, and say, honey, I'm sorry I asked you to do this by yourself. Starting today, I can't do it this way anymore. I'm terrified. We are going to have to do this together, and we're going to unpack this, and then we may or may not go get a HELOC. You probably won't. It's only $14,000. Shut up and go pay it. You know, but you got to get on the same plan to do that. If it's $140,000, we might have to sell the house, but it's $14,000, maybe.
2: And you can go to freecreditreport.com, and you'll find out exactly what you both owe.
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2: All these crappy companies.
0: They're payday lenders of T-shirts. And so it's just stupid. And so, dude, you've got to take this over with her, and the two of you together handle this. She cannot do it by herself. She doesn't have the capability.
2: And if you lay it out like Dave said, he had a more generous read on it than I did. If you lay it out and she looks at you and says, no, I'm not doing this with you. I'm not telling you what I spent this money on. I'm not showing you this stuff. Then, like Dave said, y'all have way bigger issues than just
0: than her
2: spending problem.
0: Yeah, for your divorce lawyer.

0: Most people spend years changing their money habits, but never think twice about how their bank probably works against their values with nuisance fees and endless debt products. 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
2: It's 1:30. I'm Kellen Shover. Dual investigations are underway into an alleged sexual assault that happened at a fraternity house on the University of Chicago campus. A person of interest has been identified, according to the university, but they also say that person is not connected with the university. The incident reportedly took place this past weekend, and the victim was allegedly locked in a bathroom during the assault as her friends tried to get her out. ABC News legal contributor Brian Buckmeyer reacts to reports that the person of interest has hired legal counsel.
3: By very definition, a person of interest is someone who might have information related to the crime. So when you hear a case like this, where there are allegations of one man sexually assaulting a woman and about up to five people standing outside the door and inside of a home, it could be any one of those people, either a perpetrator of the crime or someone who observed what occurred, that could be the person of interest, but still smart to get a lawyer.
2: And now for a check on traffic from the Valley Chevy Dealers Traffic Center. Phoenix, we got a crash on the I-10 westbound at the 7th Avenue underpass. This is just after the Deck Park Tunnel, so be wary if you're heading to West Phoenix, heading through downtown, heading through the Deck Park Tunnel there. And Glendale, we have a crash on the westbound Loop 101 Agua Fria Freeway. This is at 67th Avenue. KTAR weather for the valley today. We've got blue skies as far as the eye can see outside my studio window. Little bit of a breeze rustling the leaves on the trees as well. High of 88 degrees and a low tonight of 59. And it'll be clear skies all through the rest of the night. Tomorrow, Friday, high of 87 degrees. Saturday, a high of 81 degrees with a 24% chance of rain. And that will continue into Sunday as well with a slight chance of rain there. Right now in Tempe, it is 82 degrees. I'm Kellen Shover on Arizona's news station, KTAR News.
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2: If you didn't know, you can stop by and watch the show. We do it from 1 to 4 Central Time every day, Monday through Friday. And it's on the glass, so you can sit and watch the show, listen to the show. We're like a couple of monkeys in a cage in here. And, yeah, you can watch it happen, and we've got free, wonderful coffee and the ladies over at Baker Street, which is our coffee place, and all the stuff for sale over there and all that, is they make homemade chocolate chip cookies for you, and it's just, you're in Mama's kitchen. You come hang out with us and watch the show. Stop by and see us. Also, in the lobby where all of that's happening, we have a thing called the Debt-Free Stage, and on the Debt-Free Stage are Ty and Blythe, which means only one thing, that they are debt-free. Welcome, guys. How are you?
3: Great, Dave. How are you?
4: Doing well. Thank you.
2: Better than we deserve over here. Where do y'all live?
3: Panama City, Florida.
2: Oh, a little hurricane action, huh?
3: Yes, sir.
2: Y'all do okay?
3: Yes, sir.
4: We came through it. Very little hurricane action.
3: Yeah. We're grateful.
2: Good. That's a good thing. I like it. So how much debt have you two paid off?
3: So together, $110,000.
2: I love it. And how long did this take?
3: 2 days.
2: There's a story here, okay? And
5: you've got a generous overtime program at your job.
3: I'm a public school principal, John. That's not true at all.
5: There's no overtime there. Yeah. No.
2: Your range of income during this 2 days?
3: Together combined, $190,000 a year.
2: Okay. And you're a public high school principal?
3: Yes, sir.
2: Okay. And what do you do, Ty?
4: I have my own handyman business and also work for the cabinet company.
2: Okay. Excellent. Okay, so what the flip are you talking about? 2 days. I don't understand.
3: So, Dave, the story started several years ago as a single mom, and I started the program at the beginning of 2020, mm-hmm. and I was at baby steps 4, 5, and 6 mm-hmm. When I met Ty.
2: I see.
3: And so on our honeymoon in Destin, Florida, 2 days after we got married, we went to the bank and paid off my mortgage.
5: Wow.
2: Okay, that works for me. All right. So, Ty, you did good.
4: I far outkicked my coverage by all, you know,
5: by all measures. We all did.
2: Right. All measures. Okay.
5: We all did.
2: So you didn't have any debt, and you had some money. And when we get married, we paid off the last debt that you had, Blythe, which was the mortgage.
3: Yes, sir.
2: And that's y'all right. Obviously live in that property.
3: We do.
2: Okay. Phenomenal. Phenomenal. So in 2020 or sometime after that, you got introduced to Ramsey. How did that happen?
3: Well, I was introduced to you actually well before that in 2010. I was married to my first husband, and I got him on board to do the plan with me, and we went as far as baby step 2, and then he didn't want to take it any further. So I just kind of settled for the good enough. We weren't in consumer debt anymore. I was grateful for that. But at the end of 2017, he suddenly left our family. And so it took me a couple of years to kind of get my bearings, get my feet back under me. A friend of mine at work loaned me the book, The Legacy Journey. Mm-hmm. And I read it. It was at the end of 2019. And I was reacquainted with everything that I love about the program. And I looked around and said, I don't have to convince anybody anymore. Mm-hmm. And I had two girls that were looking at me, and I had to step up, and I had to make things right for them. So I got on the plan. It really wasn't hard. I had about $8,000 in debt. Mm-hmm. $6,000 was my daughter's car. Mm-hmm. $2,000 some furniture. I had enough in savings to clear that. Mm-hmm. March I started baby step 3. 3 months later I topped it off. got with my financial advisor and settled into a rhythm of baby steps 4, 5, and 6 and threw money at the mortgage as I could,

0: cash flowed everything else, vacations, home projects.
1: You're like a poster child. Way to go.
0: Was in that mode when Ty came along and didn't know you, and I indoctrinated him pretty quickly.
1: Okay. All right. Now, my notes said that you took your school, some of the teachers or whatever, through Smart Dollar, right?
0: That is correct,
1: which
0: yes.
1: is our program for HR to walk the employees through, like U-Haul and Costco do it, and you took your school through it.
0: I did. I did it at the middle school, and I am currently still doing it at the high school.
1: Thank you.
0: Absolutely.
1: Wow, that's pretty
2: incredible.
1: What
2: kind of success are you seeing there?
0: Well, we've cleared over $200,000 in debt, John, so I'm pretty pleased with the results. But it's changing lives, and I've had a chance to lead FPU through my church and through my school. So I've seen it firsthand what it does for our folks, and it's been remarkable.
1: Yeah. What's interesting is the when we did the study of millionaires, teachers are the third most likely career to become millionaires. So, and then you gave them some tools to do that. So that's awesome. Way to go, principal.
2: So Ty, you meet this beautiful, amazing, brilliant, strong woman, and then she says, I got to tell you about this balding old man. And the way I was talking about George and like, so what was that conversation like that you were like, yeah, absolutely, let's pay off all this debt and let's run into
1: yeah,
2: the
1: I already
2: back
1: had common sense before Dave is what Ty said.
3: Yeah. It was already pretty quick, you know, in the process. We were just dating. We hadn't even, you know, started doing the, you know, maybe marriage talk at that point. And she's showing me books and passing Smart Dollar along to me. And, you know, for all intents and purposes, I've gotten by on, I don't like to spend money. And so I work hard and put money away where I can. And I've never liked debt. So, you know, this was easy principles to get behind. You know, love God, love my wife. I just want to honor God with everything I do.
1: Well, well done, sir. Well done.
2: That's incredible, man.
1: Okay. So, yeah, the fact that you all struggled for 2 days to pay off this mortgage.
2: Well,
1: it's
2: hard. I got a couple of buddies like you, Ty, that are like, okay, wait, what now? You tell people to not borrow money? And I'm like, yeah. And that's the whole business, pretty much. How did you make a business doing that?
1: Because everybody borrows money.
2: Everybody borrows money. Yeah.
1: So. Yeah. Until Ty comes along. I love it. This is great. Way to go, guys. I'm so proud of you.
0: Thank you.
1: So you've been married how long?
0: Just over a year. March was a year.
1: Okay. So. And you don't have a single payment in the entire world?
0: Not one.
1: What's the house worth?
0: About $430,000.
1: Okay. And what do you guys got in nest eggs?
0: We just calculated before we came, including the house, 1.365 right now. We're literally baby steps millionaires.
1: Awesome. I love it. And if you didn't hear, you can do it in 2 days.
2: If you marry right. If you marry right.
3: Absolutely.
1: Yeah. Talk about get rich quick. Oh, that's fun.
0: Well, they put 1 year on the application. I said, that's probably best. I didn't want you to have me investigated before we got here.
1: The actual story is better than the fake one. Yeah.
2: What's the impact been on your daughters watching their mom get way knocked down, rise up from the ashes, literally by herself? And because that meant, I talked to a lot of newly single parents who want to give their kids the world and will put themselves into financial ruin to do that because there's that inner guilt, that sadness of, I don't want to hurt them anymore. And yet you said the greatest gift I can give my kids is to watch them watch their mom do hard things. What's been the fruit of that?
0: Fruit of that has been exactly what you guys teach. More is caught than taught. Mm-hmm. I've got a 23-year-old that is killing it right now, living in Atlanta. She is handling her money like a champ. Mm-hmm. And I've got a daughter still at home as a sophomore in high school, and she has literally watched me live through this and you know, saw me go through the struggle, but, you know, rise out of the ashes. And these resources, they were the tools to my success. They were the hope in the storm, because it literally took me a good 2 years to kind of shake the cobwebs off. And I was just absolutely floored, you know, when life turned unexpectedly. And so I was just committed that we can do this. My kids can see me do this and we're going to be okay. So yes, I said no to travel sports and, yes to saving money. And, you know, I cash flowed helped put my oldest daughter through college. She graduated debt free. And I already have a nest egg in a 529 to assist the youngest one when she gets there in a couple years. I didn't have time to do the 529 for the oldest one. She was a freshman in high school when the marriage, you know, ended. So,
2: well, and you didn't stop there. Yeah. You looked at buildings full of teachers and said, I'm going to give everybody smart dollar and correct. I'm going to give you all these same tools because I want y'all to have the same kind of peace. It's amazing.
1: Yeah, you became an evangelist. Thank you. Yeah.
2: You're awesome.
0: Thank you.
2: Both of y'all are awesome.
1: Incredible story, y'all. So
0: thank
1: proud
0: you.
1: Of you.
0: Thank you.
1: You're amazing.
2: All right, let's count it down.
1: Stuff.
2: Let's do it.
1: All right, Ty and Blythe, I love it. You got to love it. $110,000 paid off in 2 days, making $190,000. Baby steps, millionaires. Count it down. Let's hear a debt-free scream.
0: Three, two, one. We're debt-free!
1: Yeah! And the whole Smart Dollar team's out there yelling. Yeah, I love it!

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0: Our scripture of the day, Proverbs 29:25. It is dangerous to be concerned with what others think of you, but if you trust in the Lord, you're safe. That's a different version than I've read. I like that version, whatever it is. Benjamin Franklin says, it takes many good deeds to build a good reputation and only bad one to lose it. Yeah, we've heard that one. Hey, folks, if you've worked hard to get out of debt, you're on baby step 4, which means you're debt-free, everything but the house, and you have your emergency fund. That's when you move from intense to intentional. And baby steps 4, 5, and 6 work together. And that's when you lighten up and you can go on a vacation and you can upgrade your car with cash and you can upgrade the couch with cash or whatever, right? And you build in, you start putting 15% of your money away for retirement. And that's when you live like no one else so that later you can live and give like no one else. That's the point of working your way through this. And that's why we call the cruise, the Ramsey cruise, the live like no one else cruise. You should not come on the cruise with us. Unless you're on baby step 4 and beyond. If you're in baby step 2, getting out of debt, you should not come on the cruise with us. But once you do, we want you to come on this cruise. It's amazing. We will be sailing March 14th through the 21st. All the Ramsey personalities, including Dr. John, me, Rachel, George and Jade, and Sharon, my wife, everybody will be on the cruise, the whole family. It's going to be great. We're going to Grand Cayman. We're going to Cozumel. We're going to Jamaica. It's pretty stinking incredible. And we're going to be doing teachings the whole time. So the shows on a cruise are us. So we'll be up there. John and Rachel will be doing a marriage and money thing. George and Rachel will be doing a live taping of Smart Money Happy Hour on the cruise. I'll be teaching about what to do, how to teach your kids so that they're not ruined by the fact that you became successful, and so on. And all the stuff that happens when you're at baby step 7 and beyond, all the questions people have about estates and everything else, we get into all of that. Yeah, this is next level stuff. Setting new goals after beating your debt, ways to continue building wealth, creating a legacy that lasts beyond you, live tapings. We do pop-ups. We'll just be walking along and jump up on a stage and start doing Q&A. We have a blast on this and the world's largest debt-free screen. So baby step 4 and beyond, March 14 through 21, there are a few cabins left. We would love to have you. You can do it with only a $600 deposit to hold the cabin. RamseySolutions.com/events or click the link in the show notes and we'll get you going. Logan is with us in Phoenix. Hey, Logan, what's up?
1: Hey, how you guys doing?
0: Better than we deserve. How can we help?
1: So my situation is my wife and I, we got married about a month ago yesterday. And we moved to Phoenix from San Diego. I currently own a condo in San Diego. I bought it in 2023 or so. And my question is, it's currently sitting vacant, and it's been sitting vacant since about March. And I'm wondering whether we sell it still, or if I should rent it, or we're kind of, like, it's been sitting so long, we just don't really know what to do.
0: Okay. Why is it sitting?
1: Well, that's a good question. I've been told that the condo market is tough right now, and it's, you know, we've been lowering the price pretty consistently. It's currently listed at about $269.
0: And it started at what, 6 months ago?
1: 6 months ago started at $350.
0: Okay. Wow, that's a substantial drop. And have you seen a comparative market analysis, a CMA, on what the condo is supposed to be worth from your real estate agent?
1: I have, yeah.
0: What's it say?
1: It says that we should probably be listing it at about 270 right now, and right now it's at 269 or
0: okay,
1: so.
0: The market didn't drop that far in that period of time. You dropped the price that far, but the condo market didn't drop that far in San Diego in that period of time. That's a lot of drop. So you had it overpriced at the start.
1: We probably had it overpriced, and I guess the caveat is it's a 360 square foot studio, so it's one of the smaller units that you can get in that market. And so, I think it's just a small unit. And
0: you thought it was more desirable than it is?
1: I at the time that I bought it, yes, definitely thought it was more desirable than it was.
0: And, okay, right, that's fair. All right, how do you feel about your real estate agent?
1: He's okay. I mean, he communicates well. I think that I've actually contacted a couple different Ramsey real estate agents, and they've looked at the listing and they think that it's marketed well. But they think that, yeah, it was probably overpriced at the time. So.
0: Okay. All right. Sometimes in the business, is there anything that needs to be done to the condo? Is it in good shape?
1: It's in pretty good shape. It was remodeled when I got it. And so, we're currently out in Phoenix, so we haven't been back there in a couple months. So haven't checked on it in a while, but it's in pretty good condition.
0: So you think it's actually worth $275,000 and you have it on the market for $269,000?
1: We believe so.
0: Okay.
1: Yeah.
0: All right. That's, yeah. So you finally have it priced right. So you blew 6 months. Okay. Hey, the only other thing I know of is in the business, sometimes if you take a property off the market and put it back on, it gets a new MLS number and it pops back on the new listings. And so it pops back up in front of other real estate agents' eyes that wouldn't have seen it otherwise. So sometimes we have a property that we call a shop worn, which means it's been on the market and it's only not selling just because it's not selling. Because everybody goes, well, it hasn't sold. There must be something wrong with it. And so they quit looking at it just because it hasn't sold. Then there's actually nothing wrong with it. It's just a psychological thing called shop worn. Does that make sense? Mm,
1: that is, yeah.
0: It's like a sweater that's been on the rack too long and it's got a few handprints on it. You know, and a few people like, you need to send it to the cleaners, take it off the rack for a month, put it back on the rack and put a brand new offering, and all of a sudden the sweater sells. It's not worn. It's just, you know, it just didn't sell because it didn't sell. So, if you stay with this agent, I would take the property off the market for 2 weeks and then put it right back on the market and give it a new, give it a new number. If you want to, you can use this opportunity to change agents. Does your agent, how many houses did your agent sell last year?
1: That's actually a really good question. I don't know the answer to it.
0: Okay. Yeah. You need to find out if your agent's a high producer, because 80% of the people in the real estate business only sell about 5% of the houses. 20% of the people in the business sell about 85 or 90% of the houses. Most real estate agents suck.
1: Gotcha.
0: They don't produce. So you need a high octane, high protein real estate agent that actually sells 30 to 300 houses a year, not two. Okay.
1: Gotcha.
0: And a lot of agents sell two, and you don't need somebody marketing something where you like this. It sells two.
2: Let me speak to that. I honestly thought that was like, all right, it's the house is a house is a house. They all put the same MLS. I had a house on the market for various reasons, multiple offers that fell through over a series of months. It was on the market for 9 months. I shook hands with the realtor and said, I got to go a different direction. And I asked around and said, I want the number one salesman in this city.
0: Yep.
2: Guy came and met with me. He walked through the house with me. He showed up in a Escalade, had rings on every finger. And I was like, all right, guy. He said, this house will be sold in 30 days. And I was like, it's been on the market for 9 months. And he goes, it'll be sold in 30 days. I closed in 30 days. And I remember shaking his hand, and it was a $120,000. It was nothing of a house for him. And I remember telling him, I didn't believe in you, and I know you've got bigger properties to sell. Thank you. And he looked at me and said, like, don't ever say that again. Like, you needed to sell this house, and this sale mattered to me. It mattered to you, and we got it done. And it was like, the right agent matters.
0: Yeah,
2: I could not believe my experience there.
0: Yeah, don't put low octane in a race car.
2: I mean, that dude showed up and sold that house in 30 days.
0: Yeah.
2: It was wild.
0: I'm telling you, there's the guys and gals that are like that. They're the ones that move the property. It's the data is there. Most people don't make it in the real estate business. It's, you know, they're starving to death. So anyway, check all that out. And this is a good time to change agents, restart it in 2 weeks, and see if you can find John's agent. That puts this hour of the Ramsey Show in the books. We'll be back with you before you know it. In the meantime, remember, there's ultimately only one way to financial peace, and that's to walk daily with the Prince of Peace, Christ Jesus.

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2: Good afternoon. It's 2 o'clock. I'm Becky Lynn.
3: No public notice. People didn't know it was coming in.
2: Arizona Attorney General Chris Mays held a Mesa town hall to hear how locals feel about data centers. KTAR's Belen Overstolz is live in the newsroom with more.
4: Nearly everyone who spoke out of the about 60-person crowd expressed worries of how data centers may affect their communities. Ahwatukee resident Sean Moros wants to know more about how a massive data center in his area will affect the value of his home.
5: I've been living in Ahwatukee for about 27 years now. I've invested a lot into my home, just like most of you do. So my question is what can I do recoup that when that goes down?
4: AG Mays says her office is investigating the Ahwatukee project and looking into other legal options against new data centers. She also continues to call on lawmakers to ban new projects in Arizona. Those who have complaints about data centers near their homes are urged to reach out to the AG's office. Live in the news center, Balin Overstolz, KTAR News.
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2: Arizona education leaders are demanding Republican candidates return campaign money allegedly taken from a political action committee using charter school funding. KTAR's education reporter Shira Tanser joins us live with more on this dispute.
6: Yeah, Becky, Glenn Way is accused of using money set aside for use in his charter schools to pay for Republican lawmakers' campaigns. Way is currently being investigated by the Arizona Attorney General's office for improperly funneling the money through his political action committee, Charter One LLC. Erica Ovai, governing board president for the Phoenix Elementary School District, says the action is taking funding away from schools that are already struggling.
7: Now, on top of driving public school funding to the worst in the nation, instead of fully funding our schools, Republicans are using our taxpayers to illegally fund their campaigns.
6: Ovai and other Arizona education leaders are demanding 25 Republican candidates return the alleged illegally acquired funds. Live in the news center, Shira Tanser, KTAR News.
2: You can read more education solution stories at KTAR.com/education. ASU has announced their new head hockey coach after the hospitalization of a player.
8: Arizona State University named former NHL and collegiate coach Dave Haxtell as their new men's hockey coach after coming to a mutual agreement to have outgoing head coach Greg Powers step down. This decision comes in the wake of the August 20th outdoor practice where ASU hockey player Matthew Mayich collapsed from heat stroke that has left him still in critical condition. The attorney for the Mayich family says ASU showed a lack of accountability by reaching an agreement with Powers instead of firing him outright, and says Powers needs to continue his involvement in the ongoing investigation. Anna Ulp, KTAR News.
2: KTAR eyes on the economy. High prices for gas and groceries are driving up inflation, but consumers are still spending. New economic data shows inflation accelerated last month. Retail analyst Kristen Bentz tells the Mike Broomhead Show those with high incomes are still spending, while others are struggling.
9: You have like girls going in the SEC for sorority rush and decorating their apartments with or their dorm rooms with, you know, restoration hardware. And then you have people that are lining up at food banks. It really is a tale of two economies. It really is the haves and the have-nots.
2: Bence adds, as the holidays approach, more and more people will pay with credit cards. And she also says other factors that are slowing the economy are high mortgage and interest rates and rising wholesale food prices. The execution of Fort Hood shooter Nidal Hassan will not be public. The former Army major killed 13 people and wounded 32 more in the 2009 shooting. The Trump administration faced fierce backlash for planning to live stream the execution.
10: President Trump posted on social media that the execution of Fort Hood shooter Nidal Hassan will not be live streamed, a change from what Defense Secretary Pete Hegseth had previously announced. The president said Hassan's execution will still take place as scheduled, quote, by firing squad, and said the families of the victims can choose to attend. The president says while he thinks streaming the execution, quote, might have been a strong deterrent, he says, quote, many very good and well-meaning people would rather not watch him die through streaming or through any other visual device. Karen Travers, ABC News, The White House.
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11: Thank you, Becky Lynn. Phoenix with debris blocking the left-hand lanes. Loop 202 South Mountain Freeway westbound near 17th Avenue. Phoenix with a crash blocking the exit ramp I-10 Papago Freeway eastbound near 5th Avenue. 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
2: Today, our high should hit 88 degrees. Tonight, clear and 72. Tomorrow, partly cloudy and pretty windy with a high of 87. Maybe some rain over the weekend. It's 85 right now in Phoenix at Sky Harbor. I'm Becky Lynn on Arizona's news station, KTAR News.
12: Outspoken. Isn't it great that I'm always right?
13: Speaking up for Arizona.
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12: It's Arizona's reigning, defending, undisputed number one talk show. 2 till 6. Welcome to Outspoken with Bruce and Gatos. Hour number one.
14: Hour number one.
12: Now.
14: Best of the hours.
12: Joe Huizenga in for the day here. Outspoken with Bruce and Gatos. We got a lot to get to. Have you seen the billboards?
14: The billboards?
12: Oh yes. We've got some billboards up that are saying sell the team. And it's directed obviously at Michael Bidwell. Owner of the Arizona Cardinals. So I'm looking at this billboard. It says sell the team. And it says funded by Cardinals fans. So, listen, you know, I don't know who came up the billboard. Doesn't matter to me. This is the thing that's interesting. When is it going to be the time where we all say, yeah, I think I'm done? Because I'm a Cardinals fan. But I don't like the way that the team has played.
14: They're 1-4.
12: Years. Yeah. And years. And yes, there was a good run, you know, with Larry Fitzgerald and Carson Palmer and, of course, Kurt Warner. But if you're like a fan, if you're a Cardinals fan, you love the Cardinals, but they just don't love you back. And so I think what we're seeing right now, and it's really interesting because we had Ron Wolfley on Monday. He comes on every Monday at 2:15. And we talk about the Sunday game. And I remember asking him, I go, is this the lowest point in the history of the Cardinals? And, you know, it's kind of an easy, you know, question to throw out because you could really ask that any year. You could ask it last year, a year before. But I think something's different now. There is no, you know, quarterback that, you know, is going to probably be the future of this team. We just saw a number 4 overall pick that the Cardinals selected a couple years ago get traded because he stunk. You know, we're seeing what we usually see, which is not a lot of red in the stands. You know, I talked about going to the Cardinals-Giants game in New York. And it really is amazing to walk into a stadium and everybody's got the same jersey on. But it's the home team. Like the Cardinals and Lions played on Sunday. How much, you're a Lions fan, how much baby blue was in that audience? And we talk about that every year, and I get it. Arizona, where everybody's from somewhere else, and you're going to have that. But
14: well, a friend of mine was at the game. I think she's a season ticket holder, and she panned across the crowd, and she was wearing Cardinal red. She likes the Lions, but she was wearing her Cardinal gear.
12: Okay.
14: And she panned across and you start to see the from like goal line to goal line, end zone to end zone, and you just see a huge sea of blue in the main portion of the stadium, which you wouldn't have seen when State Farm Stadium first opened up.
12: Right. And that was supposed to be the turning point for the organization. And now, at least to me, it feels like, well, we're kind of back at Sun Devil Stadium. It's like it's a nicer place to sit in Glendale. But it's like those teams that we always went to watch at State at Sun Devil Stadium. It feels like that's what we're looking at right now. And I think part of what Arizona Cardinals fans are saying, you know, these two big digital billboards are up and it's aimed at, you know, at Michael Bidwell to sell the team. You know, we're getting a lot of stories about how cheap the Cardinals are. ESPN did a whole big thing. I saw something in the LA Times. And I think what Cardinals fans are saying is, Michael Bidwell, you know, why aren't you spending money on this team? And then you get these type of stories. Are you ready?
14: Mm-hmm.
12: There's this was from ESPN. Former defensive back Robert Griffith said the Cardinals made players wait to eat on the plane home after road games rather than providing food in the locker room. And that the team once charged him for the FedEx delivery of his contract. So you get the contract. And what, is there a little minus $3.33?
14: Who knows? Wow.
12: You know, there are some Cardinals that say they had to buy their own cleats at one point. Maybe that didn't happen when they moved to Arizona.
14: There's a
12: former safety that talks about the time that his face mask broke in the second half of a road game. And the Cardinals were trailing at the time. And they were going to be, you know, this is from the New York, the LA Times. And it would look like the Cardinals were going to lose. And the guy, you know, the player approached the equipment manager and asked him to replace the bracket on his helmet to secure it, and he was told no. All that stuff had already been packed away in the bus.
14: Okay, so I want to push back on a couple of the things you threw out there, but also there was that report a couple years ago about the Cardinals, where I remember they ranked at the bottom of the NFL. But you said a couple of things I disagree with you on. You said there's no quarterback anymore. Obviously, Kyler Murray's gone.
12: Right.
14: They haven't played Carson Beck yet. They drafted him this past year, and they're 1-4 right now. The presumption is if they finish really lousy again this year, if they don't turn things around, they're going to be quarterback hunting again. So I do think there is hope for the team in terms of getting a new quarterback.
12: Okay.
14: And there will be a lot of quarterbacks available from college. They also have a new head coach. I mean, week one, we were talking about Mike LaFleur. This guy sure looks like an answer as the head coach.
12: They beat the Chargers and everybody's beating the Chargers.
14: Right.
12: I, as a Cardinals fan, I look at this team and I say, I want to love you guys, but you don't love me back. When are you going to put a good product on the field? And I think what you're seeing now is there's just a lot of upset fans. And a lot of upset fans are saying, why don't you guys do better? Why don't you spend money? Michael Bidwell, people will criticize him for saying it's all about money for that guy. You gotta make money. I totally get it. Does Michael Bidwell, is he more interested in making money or winning a Super Bowl?
14: Oh, come on. In the NFL, you practically print money. You're not going to lose money. Everybody loves football. And okay, regardless so if making, your team's good or stinks.
12: So if he's making so much money,
14: yeah.
12: why don't the Cardinals have the players? That's what the fans are saying.
14: Well, what would you say to fans in Cleveland? What would you say to Detroit?
12: I would
14: Detroit?
12: Say Cleveland's better than the Cardinals.
14: This year, maybe, but they've certainly stunk a lot of years. What would you say to Lion fans? The Lions have never made a Super Bowl.
12: Yeah, say the Lions are a pretty decent team.
14: This year, yes.
12: I guess, Joe, it looks like these other teams are trying much harder than the Cardinals to put a good product on the field. You know, Michael Bidwell got a lot of flack for putting that casita in.
14: Mm-hmm. That was not a popular move.
12: Okay, not a popular move at all. Why did he do it? Well, it's going to make money. I walked through it. I took a little tour. I haven't bought tickets. I'm not going to buy tickets there. I mean, it's, you know, it's mostly for businesses. They paid thousands of dollars.
14: Yeah, didn't it take away a lot of season ticket holders' seats?
12: It took away the entire bleachers where the real fans sat. So you've got to ask the question to Michael Bidwell. And it's a valid question. It's been asked for years. Are you more interested in winning or are you more interested in making money? You can do both. But it always looks to me like, you know, are they interested in winning? I don't see it a lot. I really don't. I'll tell you this. Let me give you another example. Mm-hmm. Let me give you another example. If you're just joining us, we're talking about Cardinals fans pleading with the owner of the Redbirds, Michael Bidwell, to sell the team. There's some their digital billboards up in the valley.
14: I'm glad to see some passion from the fans.
12: Yeah, no, I think that's good.
14: That's been absent for a while, too.
12: Marvin Harrison Jr. was the number 4 overall pick a couple years ago. And he had everything that a wide receiver could have. And he came in his first year, he was okay. Second year was terrible, and this year was worse. And my opinion, he quit. He went and hired a couple of agents. He didn't do that before, and he didn't hustle on the field, and he wasn't running a route hard. And I think this guy looked at this team and said, I don't want to be here.
14: Got traded this past week. He's going to be in Houston suiting up with his old college teammate and quarterback.
12: I just think like that's a guy who doesn't want to play here. You know, there was also a story about how Harrison asked the Cardinals to buy him a $50,000 machine.
14: Saw that.
12: Yep. Okay. What's the machine? Well, what it is it spins a football at you like a quarterback is throwing at you. And Marvin Harrison Jr. asked the Cardinals to do that. It's like a practice thing. You know, and the Cardinals didn't do it. I'm not really.
14: Went out and got it on his own, I think.
12: Yeah,
14: right?
12: I'm not really like, you know, this team's not going to spend 50 grand on you.
14: Especially after they're spending millions on him.
12: Yeah, well, and that's, you know, they didn't buy it. Oh, that's why he stunk. No, I don't think so. It is just another thing of it's like, you know, what do you need? Oh, I need this machine. Okay. You know, there are owners that do that. The Suns are a great example of that. Ishbia is like, what do you guys need? All right. Because when I see an owner like Ishbia, even though he's only been here for like a few years and hasn't made all the right moves, I get that too. I feel like a Suns fan that guy would go and do whatever it takes to bring in a winner. I certainly don't always feel that with Michael Bidwell. And I like Michael Bidwell. And I know Michael Bidwell a bit. I've been, you know, I was at the charity thing that they did last year, at the stadium where they did a big, you know, hike, and it was great and it brought money in, and Bidwell was very good at that. His father was good at that too, but his father was a terrible owner. And Michael's better, but how much better? I don't know. But I do know it's like, you know, as a Cardinals fan, I it's just.
14: Well, it stinks to be 1-4.
12: It's every year though. Every year. They stink every year. I mean, they stink every year. They're bad. They're bad every year.
14: Well, they made the playoffs a couple years ago.
12: How long ago? I don't even remember. My goodness gracious.
14: It was 2023, wasn't it?
12: I don't know. I don't think so.
14: Yeah, they made the playoffs. They lost badly in the playoffs in the first round. But Kyler Murray
12: got
14: them to the
12: Murray
14: playoffs. Oh,
12: was that the Murray Rams game?
14: Yes.
12: Okay. Where he quit. Okay. Again, it's just over and over again. And and you've got to ask yourself, okay, when do I stop being a fan? When does it stop being fun? Because for me, I stopped buying season tickets because it wasn't fun. Now, I bought tickets for the Larry Fitzgerald ceremony. We're going to go to that game. And that's it. So I feel you, Cardinals fans. Michael Bidwell needs to do a lot better. You know, would it be better if he sold the team? He's not going to.
14: Why would he?
12: He's not.
14: There's no financial motivation to do it.
12: He's not. But, you know, I think it's good that fans are saying, you need to do better. Because you don't always hear from the fans, really. You know, they complain about the team. But it's like, hey, you're the owner. You need to do better, or I'm not spending my money with you.
14: Well,
12: and that's how you send a message.
14: If the fans really want to hurt him, that's what they have to do.
12: Right. And I want to go to these games.
14: Yeah.
12: All right. So you'll see the billboards, they're up. They're demanding Michael Bidwell sell the team. All right. Up next, we've got the face-off flashback. President, let's see, put the kibosh on the live streaming of an execution. But what did our panel have to say about it yesterday? Next.
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2: 219, I'm Becky Lynn. Here's what you need to know right now. Philadelphia Eagles quarterback Jalen Hurts is out for this Sunday's game after the team says he has developed a blood clot in his leg. Hurts played in Sunday's game in London against the Jacksonville Jaguars. The clot moved, according to the Eagles, after the flight back from London. Now, while it's not known if the flight made his condition worse, ABC News medical contributor and cardiologist Dr. Jennifer Miao says it needs to be monitored.
16: If you're otherwise very physically active and healthy, you might not even know that you have a blood clot, especially if it's just a superficial one. Now, typically when patients start to develop symptoms is when we see swelling, redness along that area. And it's typically unilateral, meaning it just affects one arm or one leg.
2: All of our top stories are only 15 minutes away. 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Right now it's 78 degrees in Cave Creek.
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12: You know, every Wednesday we bring you the Face-Off at 5 o'clock. This is the next day we give you the Face-Off Flashback. Tyra Montague joined us, Republican consultant. We had Lori Roberts, over 40 years at the Arizona Republic, and Christine Jones ran for governor here in the state of Arizona. So, Trump says today, no live-streamed execution. Well, he made a right move, finally. But yesterday, what did our panel say? Take a listen.
17: It's gross, and it's inappropriate, and all it does is feed a bloodlust that we ought not be feeding.
14: Gross to just kill him, though? Or is it gross to just kill him, or is it gross to show it?
17: I don't care for the death penalty, personally. Mm-hmm. I think that you lock him in the deepest, darkest hole forever, and that's a worse fate. I don't think that we should substitute our will for God's. But if we're going to do that, let's at least do it in a somewhat, I don't know, is the word humane even...
18: Sure.
17: Useful here. It somewhat responsible, sober, and serious manner. Let's not turn it into a carnival.
12: Can you imagine the Middle East getting a hold of this? Like every single person gets a hold of this and they make this guy into a martyr. And there are other people that are like, yeah, I'd like to kill some Americans and I'd really like them to shoot me on TV and stream it, right?
18: This to me strikes me as sort of like men and women's sports. It's a 90-10 or some like extremely lopsided percentage of the population that is not in favor of
12: it.
18: And the 10% that support it are completely psychotic lunatics or they have a personal interest in it. So no, it's not going to get live streamed. It shouldn't be live streamed. And if we don't like the death penalty, we should change the law. Mm. It happens in South Carolina. That's where he is, right? South Carolina. Am I wrong about that? In that state.
12: Okay.
18: This is what it is. The law is what it is. If you don't like it, change it. But for God's sakes, we're not live streaming an execution. Nobody thinks this is a good idea. Not even me. And I'm like the most constitutional conservative you've ever met.
12: Tyler, it's like, you know, I heard this. I heard the story. And I'm like, yep, that's something that this administration would do. I hate to say it, but it didn't surprise me.
19: Well, it shows that they've got kind of a broken radar because I was looking at polling from The Economist just now. Only 18% of people polled approve of this. Two-thirds think that the death penalty is okay and should apply to this guy.
12: Mm-hmm.
19: But the bloodlust factor, the
12: way to
19: the
12: do it.
19: Showmanship, it doesn't make sense. It's gross. It it doesn't feel right to people. And I think the accumulation of things like this, what Trump's been doing in the Russian-Ukraine war, with Iran, it goes on and on and on, is why you see polling like we're seeing in the Arizona governor's race. It's really a referendum on all that stuff going on.
12: Yeah.
18: Well, and if you...
12: Go ahead.
18: I was just going to say, we call it the War Department now, right? So if you're the Secretary of War and you wanted to make a point, you might say, hey, you know what? We live streamed the attempted execution of President Trump. We could do that here, too. But we're not going to, because we ought not to be having people shot on live television. That would have been a much more impactful approach to this than this guy standing up. Oh, I'm the champion of the War Department. What even is the War Department, by the way? It's not a thing. But we're not.
12: It's not what we do.
18: It's not what we do here.
12: Let me give you the last word, Lori Roberts.
17: Well, I think that what we ought to be doing as a country is not talking about these sorts of things and talking about gilded buildings and ballrooms and all that thing. We ought to be talking about why are gas prices as high as they are when we have a president who pledged, campaigned on a pledge to bring them down. Why are we in a war that seems to have no end to it, from what I can tell, when we have a president who and people who supported him who said we need to end these foreign wars. These are the things that America should be talking about. And I think all of the rest of this is their attempt to change the subject.
12: All right. That is the face-off flashback. That's what our panel thought yesterday on the live stream of the execution of Nidal Hassan, who I've said before, that guy deserves to die. Put a bullet in him. I'm all for the firing squad. I actually think it's the best way to execute somebody. Ask that lady in Tennessee who survived her execution. But you don't need to live stream it. We're not Iran. We're not, I hope we're not Iran. We're not Afghanistan. Goodness gracious. You never know with these guys who are running Washington. All right, up next. So did ASU pull another cowardly move when it comes to the Matthew Mayich collapse during an August workout? I do not like what I've heard when it comes to what they did today. Next.
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17: This could have been solved with a phone call.
2: Maricopa County Recorder Justin Heap called the FBI over a photo of election workers at the tabulation center at night. And now a member of the Maricopa County Board of Supervisors says that put the workers at risk. KTAR's Heidi Hummel is live in the news center to explain just what happened.
28: The photo shows two elections workers inside the Maricopa County Tabulation and Election Center around 11 p.m. last week. Board of Supervisors Chair Kate Brophy-McGee tells the Mike Broomhead Show the bipartisan team was uploading software to equipment for ballot duplication.
17: When ballots come in, they're spoiled. They can't otherwise be counted through the tabulating equipment. So they come and they take bipartisan elections team, they duplicate the ballot, and that gets run through the tabulators.
28: McGee says Heap's actions could have led to threats against the elections workers. Reporting live in the news center, Heidi Hommel, KTAR News.
2: There's a backlog of nearly 40,000 public records requests at the city of Phoenix. Mayor Kate Gallego says a large chunk of them are from online content creators fishing for lucrative police body cam videos. The city council recently voted to hire more staff and to update the fees for people who request records for commercial purposes. There's a new tool from Axon called Draft One that may help police officers complete paperwork faster by using audio collected from body cams to fill out drafts of necessary paperwork. The Phoenix Police Department is testing the technology. Councilwoman Ann O'Brien tells the Mike Broomhead Show during the testing period, Police will observe the AI tool's impact.
1: Are we able to answer more calls? Are we able to cut down on overtime? How long is it taking us to write reports? So all of those things, if we're able to reduce their time writing reports, what it means is hopefully they're out answering more calls and helping people in our communities.
2: She says officers report spending 4 to 5 extra hours completing mandatory paperwork and hopes the tool can reduce police response times as well as save the city money on overtime costs. In Katy, Texas, the Katy Independent School District has deployed cleaning robots at 17 of its schools after they say they couldn't find enough people to fill custodial positions. District officials say they're short 100 custodians district-wide. Chris Elliott, Katy LSD Media Relations Manager, says it's hard to fill some custodial positions.
9: We're people-oriented first. So this is not about, you know, taking jobs. This is about complementing what our great staff is already doing.
2: Let's take a look at the roads now with Enrique Garcia. He's in the Valley Chevy Dealers Traffic Center.
10: Thank you, Becky Lynn. Phoenix with debris blocking the right-hand lane. State Route 51 southbound near Shea Boulevard. Phoenix with a disabled vehicle on the right-hand shoulder. Loop 202 South Mountain Freeway northbound near Buckeye Road. And in Sun City, we have a crash blocking the left-hand lane.

0: Valley High School football players were suspended. So what did they do? 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
1: Outspoken Bruce and Gatos. Joe Huizenga's in for Bruce. All right, let's talk ASU. So, Michael Mayich hospitalized, collapsed during an August workout. The head coach of ASU, Greg Powers, brought in a military guy to do a military workout. Greg Powers, the ASU head coach, watched the whole thing go down. Didn't step in when there were no water breaks given. And then after Mayich collapsed, he flippantly said, "Oh, it's just a little heat stroke." And so ASU has botched this entire situation. They've handled it poorly. I think most of you can agree on that. A lot of us can't agree on anything. I think you look at the ASU situation, Joe, and it's like, yeah, blew it from the very, very beginning. Looked like you were hiding something. Looked like you weren't interested in investigating, dragging your feet. Then you put out your investigation, which was horse crap. So we've got some news today. ASU has a new hockey coach. Don't know who it is. Don't care. But what did they do with Greg Powers? Right? I mean, you've got to figure something out. If he's not the head coach, what do you do?
2: Well, they quietly, I want to be very careful with my words here.
1: Yeah.
2: Parted ways.
1: I think that's the best way to say it.
2: That's what they did.
1: They parted ways. Okay. What does that mean? Well, number one, it means you didn't have the guts to fire him.
2: They did not fire him for cause. That is correct.
1: How do you not get fired for cause?
2: Well, to defend ASU,
1: okay,
2: they have not finished that investigation, which is supposed to go through the former Arizona Supreme Court Justice Bales. So,
1: yeah, but I think they have the information. I think they know what happened.
2: But to fire someone for cause,
1: fire him for cause,
2: they need to have the conclusion of that report and know that.
1: Well, I think their report that they came up with
2: didn't really name anybody.
1: It was fabricated.
2: Right?
1: Yeah, I mean, it was nothing. It was, you know, they didn't tell the truth on it. I just think there's plenty of cause to fire this guy. And so they didn't do it.
2: Did
1: he resign?
2: He did not resign.
1: I don't think so. Right. Okay. So let's talk about what they did. They gave him a golden parachute. Isn't that what we're talking about?
2: We don't know what they gave him. We just know they parted ways. And this coach was making over $500,000 a year.
1: $500,000 a year.
2: A couple years ago. That's what his deal was at.
1: So he's making over $500K.
2: And his deal was extended this past year to go into 2030.
1: What if they paid him out? What if they paid him millions of dollars?
2: They gave... Look,
1: I hate that.
2: Let's imagine we're at the bargaining table here. And if you're this coach, are you going to walk away for nothing?
1: No, I'm going to fight.
2: Right. So if he needs to go away, if ASU wants him to go away,
1: right,
2: which they clearly wanted him to do. Yeah, they might have given him everything that was in his contract.
1: Or they
2: might have negotiated something. He might have gotten half, but
1: yeah,
2: kid yourself. He got something.
1: Yeah, yeah. If you're ASU, do you say, like, we're going to pay you the rest of your contract that ran through 2030? Or do you, like, slide a piece of paper across the table and you say, we know what you did. There's a kid in the hospital. It's your fault. You hired the person. You never checked with us. We can I'm just thinking what ASU, if they had some teeth, we can fire you right now, or you can take this.
2: And maybe it's $1 million.
1: I mean, even if it's worth $1 million, my goodness, you are responsible for the life of a young man, and you get a good deal out the door.
2: Well, don't kid yourself. Oh. He's not off the hook, though. I mean, he was still there when this all went down.
1: Okay.
2: So there could still be lawsuits from the family. We don't know how this is all going to play out.
1: You're right. You're right.
2: So
1: I just don't like that ASU didn't have the guts to fire the guy.
2: Well, ASU this whole way has basically held a finger up to their mouth and went, shh, we don't want anybody to know what's going on. And it

0: Gatos, it pains me. I was at ASU when club hockey really started to be a thing. I was a sports director there. We started covering their hockey games for the first time. And I'm an ASU grad. Yeah. I love ASU, and I want to be able to say, you know what? It is awesome that we have hockey in the desert. And it stinks to have to come on and acknowledge that ASU has just bungled this whole thing. They've been no guts.
1: They've tarnished their reputation. So Greg Powers, the ASU head coach for hockey, and the school mutually parted ways.
0: Yeah, so he is no longer the head coach, no longer part of ASU.
1: But he gets a sweetheart deal on the way out.
0: And if got something.
1: If there is ever a person to not that who shouldn't get a sweetheart deal on the way out, it's Greg Powers. Because you watched it all happen. It was all on your watch. It was your fault. You brought in the military guy. You okayed it. You didn't mind that water wasn't given. You okayed that too. And then with the rest of your staff, you watched.
0: Now, Matt.
1: And you watched kids vomit. And you thought it was okay. And you didn't step in like a man. And what did you do? You let it continue. In the heat, and kids are falling down. They're throwing up. And then one decides, just can't even move anymore and collapses. And you say, it's just a little heat stroke. And you get a good deal on the way out from Arizona State. Shame on ASU. Shame on Greg Powers and shame on ASU.
0: Well, Matthew Mayich, all of the players on the hockey team, they all deserve better.
1: Well, Matthew Mayich definitely deserves better. This should never have happened. And, you know, when you do something wrong, whether it's personal, whether it's a business and you go out to somebody's house and you screw up, it could be a relationship. You did something wrong. You know, it just shows your character. Are you going to step up and say, listen, we made a huge mistake. This is our fault. So what we're going to do is help the family as much as we possibly can. And we're going to try and get out front. On what happened under our watch. And ASU did the exact opposite. The exact opposite. I will never think of this school the way I used to. I will never think of this school the way I used to. Not at all.
0: You know, where's President Crow been?
1: Oh, I know where he's been. He's been hiding in his office. And I like President Crow.
0: Like, he may not have the answers, but he should make sure people get those answers.
1: Super weak.
0: Come out, say something, do something.
1: Thought he was a good leader. I got to tell you, you know, when things get tough, you see who's real. You see the real side of people. You know, when things get extremely tough, what part of your character is going to say, I'm going to tackle this head on, or I'm going to cower in my office? I think we know what happened. All right, coming up next. Hey, the Phoenix Police Department, they're turning to AI. So is that going to make us safer? We're going to talk about it next.
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9: This just into the KTAR News Center this afternoon. Police say at least 2 people are hospitalized after a shooting at an elementary school in Bend, Oregon. We've also learned the shooter is dead. CNN reporting that Silver Rail Elementary School was placed on lockdown and the Bend Police Department set up a reunification point for the students' families. Again, 2 people hospitalized after a shooting at an elementary school in Bend, Oregon. The shooter is dead. We will have more details for you as we learn them. 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Looking for a high temp today of 88. Tomorrow's high about 87, and it's going to be a windy Friday. Wind advisory from 8 to 3. Right now, it is 86 degrees in Goodyear.
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1: All right, Joe Huizenga in for Bruce Outspoken. got my ballot, and that was a disaster. Goodness gracious. I'm going to tell you all how I voted coming up at 3. But my goodness gracious. I think a lot of you are going to vote exactly like I am. I really do. Independents out there, you know. You know how this is going to go. We'll talk about it at 3. So the Phoenix Police Department is turning to AI. And I want to know if it's going to make the streets safer. Joseph, you were looking into this.
0: Mm-hmm.
1: What do we got here? Phoenix PD, AI. What is the deal?
0: So they are going to be basically asked to use their body cams, are going to translate what they're saying. So they're going to have to talk a lot more when they go out on a call.
1: Okay.
0: And their body cam is going to, you know, AI will transcribe what they're saying into their body cam, what other people are saying.
1: Cool.
0: And it will be used to help them write reports.
1: I like it.
0: They're saying it could dramatically cut the time that goes into the work that they're doing.
1: All right. Does that mean that they're going to be out in the field more? Because if you know, we've always talked about, what is AI right now to all of us? It's kind of an assistant. It's kind of an assistant. You know, Bruce and I talk about AI. He downloaded this app, Muse. Have you heard about it?
0: And is this Bob?
1: Bob.
0: His assistant.
1: So Bruce now has an assistant, an AI assistant. He named it Bob. And Bob does everything.
0: Bob and sounds really cool.
1: Bob does everything. He said, hey, Bob, I need you to book a flight this day. What's the lowest price?
0: Mm-hmm.
1: Bob got it.
0: Bob's on it.
1: Bob said, do you want me to book it for you? And Bruce's like, yep. And he did. And it's that easy. Yeah. And so, you know, we all are using AI. We've heard of teachers in the classroom using mm-hmm. AI to save some time.
0: Hey, I use AI. It helps me get ready for the show. I can.
1: That's cheating.
0: No. Absolutely not.
1: No.
0: It makes cheating. Me better at my job.
1: I don't know if you're better at your job.
0: Really?
1: I don't know.
0: Think I'm worse?
1: I don't know.
0: Well, let's talk about Axon Draft 1. That's what the cops could be using for 90 days. This is their experimental period with this is going to run up at the end of the year. It's called Axon Draft 1. It's designed to generate draft incident reports based on audio from body worn cameras.
1: So the cops are getting an AI assistant when their body cameras are on, and it's going to take whatever is said, shown, whatever it is, and it's going to be put into a report. It's going to save police officers time.
0: 90-day pilot period. Mountain View Precinct is the bureau that's using it. Certain personnel are going to use it there. And the vice mayor, Ann O'Brien, said, are we going to be able to answer more calls? Are we going to be able to cut down on overtime? And how long is it going to take to write reports? She said, that's the questions that they're going to try to figure out. At the end of the day, the goal is to make the job easier for officers. But
1: what's the but here? What's the downside?
0: The question I have is, it's always, what do they call it? AI slop. When I feed something into AI, you always have to double check it. And the police will be double checking this, but at some point, if they sign on to this program, will officers get too comfortable with it, and will they not be double checking, and will something end up in a report that's incorrect? Will a bad guy end up getting out or be released as a result of a mistake that was made by AI that some human didn't catch?
1: Yeah, I think if you're going to use this and you're an officer, you are saving time by not having to put the report together.
0: 100%.
1: So there's no reason that you can't read through the report that was just done for you by AI.
0: Yep.
1: That's the thing.
0: But so, do they get complacent?
1: Well, that's the thing. I mean, how do you make it a rule? I mean, I don't know. I mean, but if you're a good cop and we have almost all, everybody's, you know, mostly a good cop, right? You want to do your job well, but yeah, you could get very complacent and hand in a report and it says something weird in it. And so you're already saving time. So you've saved hours.
0: Mm-hmm.
1: Take a half an hour and read through the report, or how long it takes to read through the report.
0: Yeah, that's concerned if this pilot program gets greenlit across the department, then do we see a mistake get made at some point once it's a much bigger program? I'm confident that the initial report will look good.
1: How do we get an AI to double check AI? That's what we need. We need AI to double check, make
0: itself.
1: Sure
0: it did. Be nice if it did that.
1: All right. Coming up next, I know a lot of you are filling out your ballots. Many of them have been mailed. Boy, I filled mine out. I have a feeling mine is going to look a lot like yours. All my independents out there. We're going to talk about it coming up next. 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You know, you're drinking the gravy. You're packing on the pounds. 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
9: Good afternoon, 3 o'clock. I'm Becky Lynn, and we're getting some details now about an elementary school shooting in Bend, Oregon. Police today say the school was put under lockdown where hundreds are enrolled from kindergarten through fifth grade. Here's ABC's Alex Stone with what we have learned so far.
21: Just got an update from police who are telling us this is unfolding at Silver Rail Elementary School in Bend, Oregon, that around 1 o'clock today, so about an hour and a half ago, that they got a call of shots fired into a car. About 2 minutes later, there were officers who were on scene and the suspect was already down. They don't know how that suspect was down. They think by a bystander.
22: No public notice. People didn't know it was coming in.
9: Arizona Attorney General Chris Mays heard a long list of worries about data centers from plenty of Arizonans at a Mesa town hall last night. And with more, here's KTAR's Ballin Overstolz live in the newsroom.
23: Nearly everyone who spoke out about the 60-person crowd expressed worries of how data centers may affect their communities. Ahwatukee resident Sean Moros wants to know more about how a massive data center in his area will affect the value of his home.
24: I've been living in Ahwatukee for about 27 years now. I've invested a lot into my home, just like most of you do. So my question is what can I do recoup that when that goes down?
23: And AG Mays says her office is investigating that project and looking into other legal options against new data centers. She also continues to call on lawmakers to ban new projects in Arizona. Those who have complaints about data centers near their homes are urged to reach out to the AG's office. Live in the news center, Ballin Overstolz, KTAR News.
20: Eyes on Education.
9: Arizona education leaders are demanding Republican candidates return campaign money allegedly taken from a political action committee using charter school funding. KTAR education reporter Shira Tanzer joins us now live with more on this dispute.
25: Yeah, Becky, Glenway is accused of using money set aside for use in his charter schools to pay for Republican lawmakers' campaigns. Way is currently being investigated by the Arizona Attorney General's Office for improperly funneling the money through his political action committee, Charter One LLC. Erica Ovalle, governing board president for the Phoenix Elementary School District, says the action is taking funding away from schools that are already struggling.
26: Now, on top of driving public school funding to the worst in the nation, instead of fully funding our schools, Republicans are using our taxpayers to illegally fund their campaigns.
25: Ovalle and other Arizona education leaders are demanding 25 Republican candidates return the alleged illegally acquired funds. Live in the news center, Shira Tanzer, KTAR News.
9: It's time now for the KTAR timeline. Here's Patricia Valencia.
27: It's October 15th, and back on this day in 1973, Dolly Parton released her hit single, Jolene.
28: Jolene, Jolene, Jolene, Jolene.
27: You know the tune. In Dolly's self-written lyrics, she begs an auburn-haired, fair-skinned beauty named Jolene not to take her man. The sensational song with 200 words and a haunting melody became a number one country hit in both the U.S. and Canada. Dolly has said the inspiration for Jolene came from a fan, a young redheaded girl, about 8 years old, who asked Dolly for her autograph. Dolly thought she was the prettiest little thing she ever saw, and when she asked for her name, the girl said Jolene, and from there, musical history was made. More than 30 singers have done a cover of Jolene, including Beyonce, Miley and Noah Cyrus, Jack Black, Olivia Newton-John, the list goes on. Rolling Stone ranked the song number 63 in its 500 greatest songs of all time, and it all started when Dolly Parton released Jolene back on this day in 1973.
9: Let's get you on down the road this afternoon in the Valley Chevy Dealers Traffic Center. Here's Enrique Garcia.
2: Thank you, Becky Lynn. Scottsdale, the crash blocking the on-ramp Loop 101, Pima Freeway, southbound near McKillops Road. Phoenix with a crash blocking the center lane, I-10 Maricopa Freeway westbound near 24th Street, and Phoenix with debris blocking the right-hand lane. State Route 51 southbound near Shea Boulevard. 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
9: Tonight, look for a low temp around 72. Tomorrow, we have a wind advisory from 8 until 3. Partly cloudy skies with a high of 87. It's 88 right now in Mesa. I'm Becky Lynn on Arizona's news station, KTAR News.
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1: It's Arizona's reigning, defending, undisputed number one talk show 2 till 6. Welcome to Outspoken with Bruce and Gatos, hour number 2.
0: Gatos, many people say hour number 2, best of the hour.
1: Joe Huizenga in the big chair. Bruce out today. So, listen, I've been at this radio station 28 years. I pretty much run the place.
0: Okay.
1: I know where the bodies are buried.
0: That might be true. I don't know if you run the place.
1: Right. This is all in my head, Joseph.
0: Okay.
1: Go on. I've been in afternoons almost 20 years. And we've had a lot of elections. And I'm really honest about who I vote for. Super honest. I'm open. And I just tell you, you know, I like living my life on the radio. I think it's, you know, it's the only way to do it. So, you know, when we were looking at Trump versus Kamala Harris, I took a half an hour in the show. Maybe some of you guys remember. And I said, listen, I'm not going to tell you who I'm voting for, but I'm going to tell you who I'm not voting for. And it was Donald Trump. And it was because of my Christian values. And I took 25 minutes to talk about it, why I wouldn't vote for that man. And so now that the midterms are here, I got my ballot. Did you get your ballot?
0: I did get my ballot. It came on Monday.
1: All right, there you go. Becky Lynn, did you get your ballot? You already filled it out.
9: I filled it out, sent it in. I'm done.
1: Okay.
0: I just haven't taken time with mine yet. Big ballot, from what I hear.
9: It is a big ballot.
0: But I think I know what I'm doing for the most part.
1: Well, I'm not a Republican or a Democrat. I've been a skeptic my whole life. I am an independent. I don't want to wear a red jersey, and I don't want to wear a blue jersey. I think both jerseys and teams stink. I don't like either team. But I took my ballot, and I filled it out, and I just want to say this. I rage voted.
0: Rage voted?
1: Becky Lynn, did you hear that? I rage voted.
9: I heard that. I've never heard that term before.
1: Well,
9: explain.
1: I'm a visionary. This is how I do this thing. I come up with different stuff. I rage voted. Aren't you all going to rage vote? I'm not the only one. You will rage vote. You're going to sit down at your kitchen table and you're going to say one of two things.
0: Okay.
1: Trump is my daddy. I'm in a cult and I'm going to vote everybody Republican because I believe everything Donald Trump says.
0: That will not be me.
1: That's not me. Or you're going to be a real person and you're going to be like, you know what? I've got $2,000 right out of my wallet because of the war. I've lost $2,000. Everybody's lost $2,000. That's a new stat that's out. $2,000 since this war started. That's how much money you have lost. We can go into the tariffs, too. That's probably another $1,000. So I rage voted. And I've been very, very clear. I don't like the way Donald Trump runs the country. It is way worse than his first crack at it. Not even close. This is a complete and utter disaster. He's bad at everything. I didn't say that before. I wasn't a never Trumper. You know, I don't hate the man. I don't have hate in my heart for Donald Trump. But I rage voted yesterday. And it felt good. It did. And so, you know, maybe some of you are going to be doing that. It's not because I like the Democrats. I got my ballot and I rage voted. And I voted for every single Democrat. I'll be really clear.
0: You saw a D. You were marking that box.
1: Yeah, and it's not because I think the Democrats do anything right. I don't think they do anything. I think they're terrible. I don't know. State mine inspector. I don't even know who that is. I don't even know what you do if you're a state mine inspector. You looked that up. Somebody looked that up. What do you do? Do you inspect mines? Is that really what you do?
6: That is
1: what
6: they do.
1: I don't know. Okay. I don't know who you guys are, but I voted for the Democrat. I have no idea. State mine inspector? Well, where's the D? I voted for it. How about the, what is the corporation commissioner? What does a corporation commissioner
0: that
1: do?
0: That handles how much you
1: don't care. It doesn't matter. So yeah. I just voted
0: you
1: for
0: do
1: the.
0: You do care.
6: It kind of does.
0: You do care about
1: no,
0: that.
1: I don't care.
0: Do you like how much you pay for your energy?
1: Listen, I voted for a Democrat. It doesn't matter.
0: Okay. The state mine inspector, do you want to know what they do?
1: No.
0: Okay.
1: The clerk of the Superior Court or something like that?
0: Yeah.
1: Doesn't matter to me.
0: But you marked the D.
1: Oh, yeah.
0: Okay.
1: This is how serious I am about how bad Donald Trump is and how fed up I am with the direction of this country. As an independent, I'm rage voting, right?
0: Mm-hmm.
1: And I'm looking, and there were two Republicans on the ballot, unopposed.
0: Oh.
1: I didn't vote for either of
6: them. You can do
0: blank.
6: That.
1: No, I'm not voting for either of them. I don't know who they are. I don't know what they are. I don't know what their names are. I don't even remember what they were. It doesn't matter.
0: Hey, Mr. Rage Voter, I appreciate your sentiment over there. I do have a serious question now.
1: Okay.
0: Like, what gives you faith that picking all the Democrats is going to make anything better over the next couple of years?
1: Oh, I don't think it's going to make anything better.
0: It just made you feel better.
1: No, it didn't make me feel better. It is a statement that I think America has to make.
0: Mm-hmm.
1: Do you like the chaos? I don't. Do you like the constant fighting? I don't. Do you like the president calling women piggy? I don't.
0: No.
1: You know, do you like the president coming into Arizona and saying that our governor got a lot of issues with Hobbs, believe me.
0: But
1: our governor is part of a cartel. No, I don't think that's true. I know it's not true.
0: Republican state mine inspector have to do with that?
1: Just you're caught up in Donald Trump.
0: So just because they have a letter next to their name, the same as the president,
1: that's it.
0: You're going to make them pay for it.
1: Absolutely. I'm tired of
6: these. He said it was rage voting. That's why. That's exactly what I would say. You didn't.
1: So you didn't
6: vote for anyone as much as you voted against.
1: Oh, I always vote against people. I don't vote for any. I don't remember the last person I voted for that I even liked.
0: I feel like I vote against the worst all the time, as opposed to really voting for someone. But I'll do it with R's and D's. I don't think I've ever voted all one way or all the other.
1: Oh, I've done it before, and I voted for all Republicans before. I've done this before.
0: Usually mine looks kind of mixed.
1: It's okay, but when you have an administration that is worse than the Jimmy Carter administration, it says something. And I think a lot of you are going to rage vote. I think you're going to look at the ballot, and you're going to be like, yeah. You know, even some of you who voted for Trump and you don't have the MAGA hat on, but you're a Republican, and that's different. Like, you're looking and you're like, man, I was sold. Can you believe what I was sold? Everything the guy's done, he's done it's a 180. Everything he said before the election, 180. And so some of you are going to say, you know what? Yeah, I'm going to vote for Katie Hobbs. I really don't like her. I'm a Republican, but yeah, I don't like what I see. And she is getting some Republican votes. You have to make a statement. This is all about Donald Trump. It's all about making a statement. And you know, for me, you know, maybe you think I'm wrong. It's okay. Maybe you think the Democrats are worse. That's fine. I respect what you think, but my vote was my way of saying, I don't like what I'm seeing and I want to change the direction. And you don't have to be in love with, you know, who you vote for and all that. But it is so bad out there in so many different ways. Everywhere you go, everything is more expensive. Gas is almost $5 a gallon. Groceries are absolutely ridiculous. And if you want to sit out there and say it's Biden's fault, go for it. Living in a dream world. Biden was a bad president. I get it. I agree. Donald Trump, far worse. Far worse. So I don't like the chaos. I don't like the fighting. I think both sides are garbage. That's why I'm not part of either team. But, you know, when you've got, goodness, I saw a poll today. Donald Trump, his rating on inflation, 22% approve.
0: How is it that high?
1: 22% approve, thinks it's okay. the majorities rate the economy negatively, 74%. More than half expect it to be worse next year. Join me in rage voting. It'll make you feel better. Blaming someone always makes you feel better. And I've been very clear over many years, I've blamed both sides. Sometimes it's one over the other in a certain election. Sometimes it's not. But man, I think when you get your ballot, you just have to ask yourself, aren't things way worse? Isn't everything way worse? We're in a war we shouldn't be in. We're fighting with Canada. We have completely turned our back on Ukraine. So much so that we've given billions of dollars to Russia, which will help Russia win that war. It's sickening. So rage vote. If you have a ballot, that's what I did. Do I feel better? Yeah, I feel better. I feel like I purged, you know? I know that that the Democrats are going to get hold of the House and most likely the Senate, and they're going to be bad too. Doesn't matter. Does not matter. You got to send a statement to this president. That's it. That's what this election's about. It's not who's going to get it done, who's not going to get it done. They both stink. It's all about sending a statement, a mandate, and you say, I don't like what you've done, Mr. Trump. You've been a total disaster. Done everything opposite of the way that you claimed you were going to do it in the first place. So rage vote. I voted for every Democrat. And I don't even like the Democrats.
0: I don't want to draw your anger. I'm not going to say anything.
1: It's not anger now. I mean, because to be honest with you, I wish he did a lot better. I'm not somebody who roots against Donald Trump. I'm not somebody who hoped that he was going to step into office and crap the bed, but that's what he's done. There is no argument that you can make that things are better because there isn't a single Republican that is making that argument. Not one. It's worse. End of story. It's just worse. And so what are you to do in the midterms? Rage vote. Show the president, hand him a massive defeat. It's all you can really do. I don't know. I don't like brown people getting picked up for no reason and shot. I don't like it. He's underwater on immigration. I don't like the war. I don't like the grocery prices. I don't like the gas prices. I don't like his foreign policy. I don't like any of it. I wish he did better because we'd all be in a better space. We'd all be in a better spot. I was hoping that he could come in and do something better. I was wrong. I mean, he just hasn't. I didn't think he was going to, but I don't think he was going to do this bad. Rage vote. Join me. Coming up next, did Six Flags knowingly put you on an unsafe ride by cutting corners? All right, we're going to talk about that story coming up. Outspoken next.
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6: 318. I'm Becky Lynn. Here's what you need to know right now.
8: We are taking an active shooter call at 615-307.
6: We're getting some details now about a school shooting in Bend, Oregon. Police today say they rushed to the scene after reports of an active shooter at Silver Rail Elementary. ABC's chief investigative correspondent Aaron Katursky explains there are injuries.
10: It was only about 3 minutes that this lasted, but in that time, the police in Bend, Oregon say there were multiple victims, among them children. children. At least two people were transported to the hospital. Their conditions are not yet known.
9: The school was put under lockdown, where hundreds are enrolled from kindergarten through fifth grade. All of our top stories are only 15 minutes away. 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Enrique Garcia, live in the Valley Chevy Dealers Traffic Center.
2: Thank you, Becky Lynn. Scottsdale, the crash blocking the on-ramp Loop 101, Pima Freeway, southbound near McKillops Road. Phoenix with a crash moved off to the right-hand shoulder, I-10 Maricopa Freeway, westbound near 24th Street. Enrique Garcia, KTAR News.
9: Tonight's low right around 72. Tomorrow, partly cloudy with a high of 87 and a wind advisory from 8 until 3. Right now, it's 85 degrees in Anthem.
11: It's LaDonna, free range political analyst Chuck Todd is joining us tomorrow morning to explain who he was meeting in the Valley this week. 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
1: All right, Outspoken with Bruce and Gatos. Joe's in today. So we know the tragedy that took place at Six Flags. He fell to his death. Several people were injured. It was Six Flags over Georgia. And, you know, I'm perfectly honest about this. I don't know a lot about these roller coasters. I don't go on roller coasters. It's just not my thing. I've never been to Six Flags. It's just not my thing. But I think the question you have to ask is, are they checking these roller coasters enough? Are they doing enough work on them to make sure that they are safe? And so there's been a recent inspection, right?
0: Mm-hmm.
1: What's it say?
0: Over the last few years, Gatos, there's been inspections. So Six Flags has been accused of failing to maintain the coasters. And there's been hundreds of reports of injuries and dangerous malfunctions on some of their aging thrill rides, according to analysis from CNN and all kinds of public records. Over the last 5 years, What I'm seeing is safety records that cover more than a dozen of Six Flags parks across three different states reveal lots of maintenance issues, such as a train derailment. I'm guessing that means like the coaster itself kind of derailed. Oof. Faulty restraint bars, guest injuries, everything from concussions to dislocated joints.
1: So let me rewind a second.
0: Yeah.
1: I saw a story and a video from someone on one of those rides. And you call it the harness, right? Or whatever.
0: Yeah.
1: Okay.
0: Like a ride restraint.
1: So
0: yeah.
1: They were recording themselves going up on the incline and they couldn't pull it all the way down.
0: Yeah.
1: And I was like, oh my gosh, this guy sitting there with his family. And it's like a row. I don't know how many rows they, but they were trying to pull it down as fast as they could and wouldn't go down. They finally got it down and then they went boom right down. And it was like, oh my gosh, what would have happened?
0: Yeah.
1: I mean, I don't know. I think we all just assume before we get on, everything's going to be fine. Well, everything's going to be fine. We don't have to worry about it.
0: You go to a theme park, an amusement park, whether it's Disneyland, Six Flags, Cedar Point.
1: You think they're doing their due diligence,
0: you
1: know, right?
0: We've got, what's the one right here near where Metro Center used to be even?
9: Becky Castles
0: and Coasters has a roller coaster. When you go there, you go expecting a fun time, and you expect them to do their job and make sure you're going to be safe. But what we're learning about Six Flags is that they've struggled financially over the last couple of years. They've had weak attendance, all kinds of debt. They merged with a competitor a couple of years ago, and there's some investor lawsuits now that are alleging that before the merger, Six Flags had put off basic park maintenance.
1: Oh my gosh.
0: Infrastructure repairs and ride updates as they were slashing their employee headcount. So trying to save money, maybe cutting corners, getting rid of people, maybe not doing that maintenance that you need to do.
9: Trying to make themselves more profitable.
0: Sure. And I'm not a roller coaster guy either. Anything more than Pirates of the Caribbean, I will turn a disgusting shade of green.
1: Mm.
0: But I don't want anybody to get on a ride, go somewhere. Becky Lynn loves roller coasters. I don't want someone to go out looking to have a good time and see what happened to this gentleman in Atlanta. It's terrible.
1: After everything you're hearing right now, Becky Lynn, change your mind about going on one of these?
9: No.
1: Okay.
9: But there are some I won't go on.
6: I mean, I have to examine them first, you know, like from afar and go, is that something I want to put myself into?
1: Is it too much?
6: Sometimes I look at some of them and I think that looks like too much.
1: All right.
6: And I can do some of the big ones. I can't. I like them. I have always felt like over the years, if I were going to ride a roller coaster, especially one of these extreme thrill coasters, it's going to be at a park like a Six Flags because that's their business. And, you know, that saying about if you don't tend to your business, you won't have your business. This is going to hurt them.
1: Hurt them bad. Like not only the death, but now, you know, the investigations that they're cutting corners, the other investigation that linked one of their rides to serious brain injuries.
0: All kinds of concussions. Yeah.
1: It's not good.
6: Yeah, absolutely.
1: All right. Coming up next. Why are there billboards that demand, I say, that Cardinals owner Michael Bidwell sell the team? Why are these billboards out there? Oh, the fans are not happy. We'll talk about that coming up next.
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9: 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Good afternoon. I'm Becky Lynn.
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22: This could have been solved with a phone call.
9: The Maricopa County Board of Supervisors is clearing up any confusion after County Recorder Justin Heap called the FBI over a photo of election workers circulating online. KTAR's Heidi Hommel is live in the news center to bring us the details.
23: Chair Kate Brophy-McGee tells the Mike Broomhead Show the workers were in the tabulation center at night working on software for ballot duplication.
22: It's basically an election activity. It doesn't rise to the level of an incident. It was observed because it was late at night.
23: McGee added, violence and threats against election workers must stop. Reporting live in the news center, Heidi Hommel, KTAR News.
9: City of Phoenix has a backlog of nearly 40,000 public records requests. According to Phoenix Mayor Kate Gallego, one group is mostly to blame, and that's online content creators looking for marketable police body cam footage. She tells Arizona's Morning News.
24: It turns out that people will take Phoenix police body worn camera and put it on the internet, and some of it will become very lucrative.
9: She says creators around the world were taking advantage of the city's low costs for records. The city council recently voted to hire more staff and update the fees for people who request records for commercial purposes.
25: Officers talk about report writing taking sometimes 4 and 5 hours.
9: Phoenix police are testing an AI tool that uses audio from worn body cams to help fill out necessary paperwork. Phoenix Councilwoman Ann O'Brien tells the Mike Broomhead Show she hopes the technology can help reduce the time officers spend completing forms, which should keep them out in the field longer. Just in time for Halloween comes an unexpected food combination. Here's ABC's Jim Ryan.
26: The search for the next big thing in the restaurant industry's competitive chicken wing segment has Wingstop wandering down the candy aisle. The fast casual chain has collaborated with Mondelez International to create Sour Patch Kids flavored wings. Wingstop CEO Michael Skipworth says, quote, it has no business being this good.
9: I don't know about that one. Gonna have to think sour chicken wings. You try it. Let me know if you like it. Let's check on traffic. Here's Enrique Garcia in the Valley Chevy Dealers Traffic Center.
27: Thank you, Becky Lynn. Scottsdale with a crash blocking the on-ramp Loop 101, Pima Freeway southbound near McKillops Road. Phoenix with a crash on the right-hand shoulder, I-10 Maricopa Freeway westbound near 24th Street. 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Enrique Garcia, KTAR News.
9: Joe says he'll eat the Sour Patch chicken wings. We'll see. We'll see how he fares with that.
0: I am in.
9: 72 tonight for
1: you'll
9: the low.
1: Try anything once.
9: Tonight, or rather tomorrow, 87 for high. We got a wind advisory on Friday. Right now it is 86 degrees in Phoenix. I'm Becky Lynn on Arizona's news station, KTAR News.
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1: So you roll around town, you might see a new billboard. And it's about the Arizona Cardinals. And it's not, I don't think the Cardinals like it. I really can't blame them. When you see a billboard about, I don't know, sell the team. It's like, you know, it's not very good. Cardinals haven't been good in a long time. They've had a few good years, and that's pretty much about it. As a franchise, as much as I like to say, hey, I'm a fan. I've been here for 30 years. I'm a Giants fan, a group of Giants fans, still a Giants fan. But I really do love the Cardinals. I've got Cardinals gear. I bought tickets for the Larry Fitzgerald ceremony that's coming up in a couple weeks. I'm really excited. I think Larry Fitzgerald, one of the greatest players I've ever seen play. And he's just spectacular here. Those days are over. We had some fun during the Fitz days. Before that, not so much. After that, not so much. And now you've got fans saying, you know what? You guys are an embarrassment. We want you to sell the team. Okay.
0: Yeah, but what's going to make Michael Bidwell actually do that? Why should he listen to the fans?
1: He shouldn't. Well, first of all, he's not selling the team because fans say,

0: is listen to people.
1: Right. I don't think there's an NFL team that has lost more than the Cardinals. I looked it up. They're number one. Nobody's lost more. So what's the family legacy here? When I first came to town, Bill Bidwell was the owner, obviously. And he, listen, terrible owner.
0: Michael's done a lot better than that.
1: He was a terrible owner. He was terrible. Had some money to spend, never spent it. But, you know, how about his character, though? I mean, there are stories out there how charitable he was, how he would do things personally. I like that. I think that's wonderful. I think that's a really good legacy. Didn't know how to run a football team, so handed it over to Michael. Michael got the new building done. Some of you like how he did it. Some of you don't. I like how he did it because it's just a much more enjoyable experience, and I'm good with it.
0: You don't like sitting on
1: no, of course not.
0: A bleacher?
1: No.
0: That's 100 degrees outside?
1: Miserable.
0: I don't know anybody who liked that.
1: Right. And so when the building came into play, the Cardinals got good. And there was actually a Red Sea at the game. And it was crazy awesome. They even went to a Super Bowl and they almost beat the Steelers. The Steelers of all teams. And so they were good for a few years. But before that, they were awful. And after, they were awful. And so I think what you have, this is what I take Joe out of the billboards. Fans are upset. They're tired of another losing year. They're tired of we're not getting better.
0: Oh, how about you go to the games? And there's as many or more
1: fans of
0: the opposing team.
1: Kind of always been that way, except for those few years that it you know, and
0: it's getting worse again.
1: It is. I mean, like, you know, you're going to get that with Dallas. You're going to get that with all these. The Cardinals might never be able.
0: But Detroit, Gatos, it just happened with Detroit.
1: Yeah.
0: And Detroit is not a perennial winner either. I'm a Lion fan. Never been to the Super Bowl.
1: Right.
0: They stink.
1: Well, I don't think they've stunk lately.
0: They don't stink this year.
1: Last few years.
0: But, I mean, last year they finished last in the division. They didn't make the playoffs last year.
1: Before that, they were good.
0: They were.
1: Yeah.
0: They've been a little better.
1: So, what is it about the team, or what is it about Michael Bidwell that fans want them to sell? Fans want him to sell. He's not going to sell. It's never going to happen, so we need to move past that. But I'll tell you, as a Cardinals fan, I'm fine with the passion of some of the fans saying, we're kind of tired of being an embarrassment.
0: Well, here's what you have
1: to do. Something. Get better. Spend money. Work harder. I don't know. Change things.
0: Here's what you have to look forward to this year. Carson Beck, who is the rookie quarterback who they drafted last year, might come in and start at some point, and he may not be the answer. I see you shaking your head over there. I'm not convinced he's the answer, but if they are lousy again this year, new quarterback again next year.
1: I know, but there's nothing to cheer.
0: Well,
1: here's what you...
0: That's you're hoping that you turn things around in the draft. But then on the flip side, you say, well, they just traded away their first round pick a couple of years ago.
1: Who was supposed
0: to be... Marvin Harrison Jr.
1: A no-brainer, right?
0: They got a second round pick for him. Maybe they can stack a couple picks.
1: Everything I hear you say, there's not a lot of hope.
0: Well,
1: and so when you look at the owner, you say, are you more interested in building casitas and giving these that sort of an experience?
0: Like more the corporate side of the
1: right,
0: game.
1: Right, that pushed fans out. Remember, all those seats, a lot of the real Cardinals fans sat there in the end zone. Those seats are gone. And the people that had those seats, they can't afford the casitas. Not many people can. That's a big, business thing. And does it? Listen, I don't know if it's brought money in a positive way. I don't know if they're packed every game. I don't. I think they're kind of cool, if you ask me. But I'm kind of a bougie guy. But I don't have the money to go and buy a seat at the casita. I'm not going to do that. And so you've got to ask: do you want to give the fans the best experience, or do you want to give the rich fans the best experience? And is it only about making money? Because you were trying to give me something to hope for. You were trying to give me something positive. I'll tell you, the one thing before the season I was looking forward to has nothing to do with the team.
0: What's that?
1: Larry Fitzgerald. Mm. I wanted to go to the game. He's in the Hall of Fame. He's going to be honored at the stadium. I'm going to be there in my 11 jersey.
0: Do you watch the Cardinals every week, whether they're lousy or not?

0: Yeah, but I don't watch the whole game. It's not worth it.
1: When
0: they're out of it in the first half, it's over.
1: When they turn to that rookie quarterback, are you going to be?
0: I don't care.
1: You don't?
0: No. I hope he does great. I hope they were right in picking him in the third round.
1: See, I feel
0: But you're telling me to get excited over a guy who may never really pan out. And it's not like he's some big name.
1: Well, that's
0: so what do I have to be excited about?
1: You always build the team around the quarterback, though. You're looking to the draft next year.
0: And the draft, they screw it up every year.
1: And
0: so,
1: if you draft a quarterback with the first...
0: You never know.
1: Well, what you do know usually is they're not going to be amazing that first year. That'll take some time.
0: I've already seen him draft a number one overall pick, and it was Kyler Murray. And, you know, he wasn't a bust, but he... That guy, as soon as he had a hangnail, he was out. He wouldn't play.
1: Not a big guy, too.
0: I get it, but you know how many draft picks can you screw up? I'm just saying, with all the billboards out there, and we've got fans saying, "Hey, Bill Bidwell, sell the team." I hope he's listening. That's all,
1: Michael
0: sure.
1: Bidwell.
0: Yeah. What did I say?
1: You, Bill.
0: Sorry, not Bill. I don't know why I keep saying Bill.
1: Oh, Bill was his dad.
0: Rest in peace, Bill. Yes, Michael. I hope you're listening. Fans don't like what they see. Haven't liked what we've seen in a long time. A lot of us say you're more focused on the Casitas. Where's the I want to win?
1: What would convince you, and I'm asking this of the fans and you, Gatos, what would convince you that Michael was listening, that he was trying to win, that he did want to see this team turn around? What would convince you that was going on? Because I don't think there's an easy fix just a year here.
0: No, there's not an easy fix.
1: It's going to take time.
0: Or it'll never happen. I'm hoping for the best, but there's not much to look at here. And the fans are upset. And I think we're going to see very little red in the stadium throughout the rest of the year. And maybe that's how you get through to the team. Team wins will show up. Team keeps playing like this, we're not showing up. And that hurts him in the wallet. I mean, I feel good about the Suns owner, Matt Ishbia. And he's only been the owner for a little while. But he seems to be, he has the outlook of, I don't care how much money it is, and I don't care how much it takes, we're going to do it. I just have a little more faith. I'd like to see Michael Bidwell succeed. I don't know if it's in, excuse the pun, the cards. I don't know. All right. But the billboards, I think he's probably looking at it and doesn't make him too happy. All right, coming up next. Hey, why did Trump accuse Governor Katie Hobbs of doing the bidding of the cartels? We'll talk about that coming up next. All right. 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
8: 3:46. I'm Becky Lynn. Here's what you need to know right now. If the latest poll proves correct, Republicans in Congress have reason to worry.
9: More Americans want Democrats to win control of both houses of Congress. In an AP NORC survey Monday of 1,100 adults, including 925 registered voters, 43% want Democrats to lead the House, 9% more than want Republicans. In the Senate, it's a 5% edge for Democrats, within the margin of error. Another sign the Senate really is anyone's guess, less than 3 weeks out. Wayne Cabot, ABC News.
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10: Thank you, Becky Lynn. Phoenix with a crash on the right-hand shoulder. I-17 southbound near Indian School Road. Scottsdale with a crash blocking the on-ramp Loop 101. Pima Freeway southbound near McKillops Road. And Phoenix with a crash on the right-hand shoulder. I-10 Maricopa Freeway westbound near 24th Street. Enrique Garcia, KTAR News.
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0: Let's head over to KTAR.com, right side of the page. There we go. The Gatos Big Q poll question of the day. So we've got Trump in Bullhead City, Arizona yesterday. Spoke for an hour 45. Oof. Here's the cue. Trump accused Governor Katie Hobbs of, quote, doing the bidding of the cartels. Do you believe Trump when he says she is, quote, paid off by them? All right. Do you believe Trump?
1: Mm-hmm.
0: All right. A, yes. I also believe the world is flat. We never landed on the moon and the 2020 election was rigged. B, no, of course I don't believe him. Okay. I'm almost worried to see what people have voted.
1: Come on, we got to go with B, right?
0: B, 72%. No, of course I don't believe him. Let's hear what the president lied about yesterday.
20: Senator Katie Hobbs does the bidding of the cartels. People say she's paid off by the cartels. I wouldn't be surprised.
0: Okay, so where are the bank statements? Are there investigations going on? Where is there any evidence?
1: No.
0: I mean, it really, you know, even for Trump, it amazes me. You just pluck things out of the air and say it.
1: We saw this the other night, one of the debates going on with the Secretary of State here in Arizona.
0: Okay.
1: Adrian Fontes' opponent, Alexander Colladan, was all night was talking about how Fontes had ties to the cartel. And I'd never heard of that before. And
0: well, because it's not true.
1: Well, yeah.
0: If there's an ounce of evidence, I'd like to look at it.
1: But both sides do this garbage.
0: Yeah, but I mean, like, okay, here's the difference, man. You've got the president of the free world. You've mm-hmm. got the president of the United States, mm-hmm. okay? And it coming from him, it's always bigger than what anybody else says. And so when you say that Arizona's governor is doing the bidding of the cartels, and you live here in Arizona, whether you're MAGA or you're an independent or you're a Republican or you're a Democrat, you know, this is your home. I think you should look at the president and say, yeah, you're full of crap. There are people out there that voted for him three times, but, you know, some of you will say, yeah, that's not true.
1: Oh, I think. But even some of the people who voted for him three times will come out and say that's not true.
0: Well, I think that some people will say as long as he said it, it means it's true.
1: Hmm.
0: So, of course, some people believe that, but they don't, you know, they don't use their brain. Oh. I like to use my brain. I don't take what daddy tells me to the bank. So, you know, it's not like an ad, right? We hear all these ads like Katie Hobbs accuses Biggs of this or Biggs like.
1: Oh, you get the big voice guy saying something.
0: Biggs accuses Hobbs. This was the best one. It's her fault that the gas prices are high. Laughable. Okay. And so both sides do all that stuff.
1: Mm-hmm.
0: Right.
1: Yeah.
0: But it's an ad. This is Donald Trump saying, as the president of the United States, that our governor is in bed with the cartels.
1: It's
0: stupid. It's asinine. It's ridiculous. It's right on par with what Trump says, but there's not an ounce of evidence that supports that. And I just think it's a much bigger deal. Like you're in our state, Mr. President. Even if you don't like Katie Hobbs, it's not true. Don't say that about our governor. That's all. It is such a ridiculous thing to say.
1: No, he's got about 500 other whoppers to clean up too then though.
0: Right. And he's going to get his rear end handed to him in about 20 days. Maybe one of the biggest lopsided losses that one party will have. And it's all his fault. All right. Coming up next. Why don't we delve back into what happened today? Arizona State University. They pull another cowardly act when it comes to the Matthew Mayich ASU hockey situation. You're not going to be happy with what you hear. We're going to talk about it next.
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5: Good afternoon. It's 4 o'clock. I'm Becky Lynn. A flood of 911 calls came in as shots were heard inside an Oregon elementary school this afternoon. The school was placed under lockdown where hundreds are enrolled from kindergarten through fifth grade. ABC's chief investigative correspondent Aaron Katursky has the details.
6: And it was just before 1 p.m. Pacific time when police in Bend, Oregon said they responded to a call of shots fired into a car outside Silver Rail Elementary School. But then many more calls came from inside the building. So it appears the shooter ended up inside the building, firing all along. We don't know who the shooter is or how he was taken down, but he was shot and killed and found dead inside the elementary school.
5: And also this just in, 5 people are believed dead following the shooting. Some are children. That's according to 2 law enforcement officials who spoke with the Associated Press.
7: No public notice. People didn't know it was coming in.
5: Arizona Attorney General Chris Mays held a Mesa town hall to hear how locals are feeling about data centers. KTAR's Ballin Overstolz is live in the news center to tell us more.
8: Nearly everyone who spoke from the roughly 60-person crowd expressed worries of how data centers will affect their communities. Ahwatukee resident Sean Moros wants to know more about how a massive data center will affect the value of his home.
9: I've been living in Ahwatukee for about 27 years now. I've invested a lot into my home, just like most of you do. So my question is what can I do recoup that when that goes down?
8: AG Mays says her office is investigating that Ahwatukee project and looking into other legal options against new data centers. She also continues to call on lawmakers to ban those new projects in Arizona. Those who have complaints about data centers near their homes are urged to reach out to the AG's office. Live in the news center, Ballin Overstolz, KTAR News.
10: Eyes on Education.
5: Education funding is allegedly being used to fund political campaigns in Arizona. Charter school founder Glenn Way is being investigated by the Arizona Attorney General's office for allegedly giving charter school funding to Republican candidates. Now, Arizona education leaders are calling for action.
11: With the ongoing investigation into illegal contributions the Educational Freedom Fund PAC made, we are demanding that these 25 Republicans return the money they illegally took and place it back where it rightfully belongs.
5: That's Erica Ovalle, governing board president for Phoenix Elementary School District. She says the action is taking funding away from schools that are already struggling. You can read more education solution stories at ktar.com/education. KTAR eyes on the economy. High prices for gas and groceries are driving up inflation, but consumers are still spending. New economic data shows inflation accelerated last month. Retail analyst Kristen Bentz tells the Mike Broomhead Show those with high incomes are spending while others are struggling.
12: You have like girls going in the SEC for sorority rush and decorating their apartments with or their dorm rooms with, you know, restoration hardware. And then you have people that are lining up at food banks. It really is a tale of two economies. It really is the haves and the have-nots.
5: Bentz adds, as the holidays approach, more and more people will pay with credit cards. She also says other factors slowing the economy are high mortgage and interest rates and rising wholesale food prices. And more amusement parks are shutting down their coasters.
13: After a man died at Six Flags Over Georgia on Monday, now 12 coasters have been pulled out of service until investigators get a handle on how that restraint may have failed. 10 of the coasters have a similar restraint system, and they share the same manufacturer. An hour before the 42-year-old rider was ejected on Monday, Erica Billup said her son sat in the same seat, tried to lock it, and moved when it repeatedly became unlocked. The latest to close their coasters, SeaWorld Orlando and La Ronde in Montreal. Wayne Cabot, ABC News.
5: 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Let's go to the Valley Chevy Dealers Traffic Center. Here's Enrique Garcia.
14: Thank you, Becky Lynn. Phoenix with a crash on the right-hand shoulder. I-10 Papago Freeway eastbound near 43rd Avenue. Phoenix with a crash on the right-hand shoulder. I-17 southbound near Indian School Road. And Scottsdale, the crash blocking the on-ramp. Loop 101 Pima Freeway southbound near McKillops Road. Enrique Garcia, KTAR News.
5: 72 for the overnight low. Tomorrow's high 87 will be partly cloudy with a wind advisory. It's 86 in Scottsdale. I'm Becky Lynn on Arizona's news station, KTAR News.
15: Outspoken. Whose stupid idea was this anyway?
0: speaking up for Arizona.
1: If you think you can get away with that in my state, you've got another thing coming.
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1: It's Arizona's reigning, defending, undisputed number one talk show, 2 till 6. Welcome, everybody, to Outspoken with Bruce and Kados, hour number 3.
2: Kados, I was just out in the hallway.
1: Yeah.
2: Talked to a lot of people.
1: Yeah.
2: They say hour number 3 is the best of the hours.
1: Joe Huizenga is in for Bruce today. I'm glad that you heard about that, because I also heard the same rumor.
2: Oh.
1: Coming up in an hour, how I rage voted yesterday. You're going to want to hear this. This was awesome.
2: You're very proud of yourself.
1: I am proud of myself. Why don't we discuss why ASU has just turned into this university that is somewhat cowardly.
2: Not proud of what they've done lately.
1: That is not very open about what took place during a certain practice where a certain hockey player collapsed and is now in the hospital fighting for his life. We've talked all about ASU. We've talked about how they've handled the Matthew Mayich awful tragedy. And, you know, for the life of me, I think it all comes down to leadership. And a leader is going to say, well, a good leader is going to say, I blew it. This is on me. This is my fault. A bad leader will hide from the truth. And I think what we've got at ASU, and I've never said this before, is bad leadership. Because, they, you know, Dr. Michael Crow has done a great job growing this school into what used to be a party school, into a great, you're going to get a great education going to Arizona State. But this hockey situation and Matthew Mayich, it got worse today. So here's how it got worse. We know that the current head coach, Greg Powers, was put on leave. And so, you know, ASU didn't have the guts to fire the guy.
2: That happened a couple weeks ago. Yep.
1: Right. And, you know, I said they should fire him. We had Senator Gallego in here. I said, what do you think? I think they should fire him. He goes, yeah, I think I would have fired him too. And the reason I would have fired him, and we'll tell you what happened to him today, because he got looks like a great golden parachute. I would have fired him because he hired the Green Beret that came in and did the absolutely insane workout.
2: That first day of practice for ASU, hockey team.
1: Outside, heat. And Powers thought that was a good idea.
2: Yeah, you've got players who literally just showed up to the Valley from Canada for the first time in a year, right? Months. And a couple days in, you've got them outside in almost 90-degree heat.
1: Crazy. Powers didn't mind the athletes not getting water. Remember, they were punished. That was a punishment.
2: No cool tub.
1: No cool tub. No ice, no water, no nothing. And Powers watched it all happen, and he was fine with it. And so was his staff. Mayich goes down on the field. Powers goes, oh, it's just a little bit of heat stroke. The next day he lied to the team and said that Mayich was fine. Wasn't fine.
2: Still is not fine.
1: No, not at all, and will never be fine. And so Greg Powers, this whole time, you know, I would have fired him on the spot. After I found out, oh, you hired this guy? Oh, okay. And you thought it was okay to withhold water? Oh, and you didn't have the proper techniques or you know, anything that would have helped his situation while he was on the ground? No. I would have fired him on the spot. So what did ASU do today? Well, they named a former NHL head coach the new head coach at ASU. All right. What'd you do with Greg Powers? Well, did he resign?
2: No.
1: Was he fired?
2: He was not.
1: Okay. So what was he?
2: The wording, you got to be very particular.
1: Oh, ASU is good at being very particular in their wording.
2: Yeah. With what you say about this.
1: Oh yeah. You have to be, because you're covering your rear end the whole time.
2: And
1: don't worry about the kid in a hospital bed. Let's make sure we cover our rear end.
2: Yeah. Wasn't fired. Didn't resign.
1: Right.
2: It's essentially like they agreed to part ways.
1: He parted ways.
2: So that to me says ASU says to the coach, hey, we know you need to go here, and we're going to write a number down on a piece of paper.
1: Oh, my gosh.
2: Don't you think?
1: Of course.
2: And you're going to take it.
1: Yeah.
2: And, you know, we're going to reach some kind of deal where you don't kick and scream and try to stick around and sue us.
1: So I'll say it a different way. ASU paid him to go away.
2: Yeah.
1: Okay.
2: Sure, that way.
1: They paid a guy who is responsible for putting a young man in the hospital and his life hanging in the balance. That's what ASU did today. They paid a guy to go away. They paid the person that's responsible.
2: We don't know that they paid him, but I mean, his deal was just extended to 2030. He was making over $500,000 a year. If you're that coach,
1: they paid him millions of dollars.
2: Even that's knowing what you know.
1: Right.
2: If you're that coach and you did what you've been accused of, you don't just walk away for nothing.
1: Be nice if the coach said, you know what? This is what I believe. I believe he got a golden parachute. I believe ASU paid him pretty good to walk away, to go away. And I think in a perfect world, it'd be nice. You know, maybe Greg Powers is listening. Maybe you should pay some hospital bills, dude. Maybe you should take some of that money and maybe help the Manch family, because it's your fault. It is your fault that he is in the hospital and he's not going to get better. That is on you. It is not on anybody else. I'm not saying that to be mean. I'm not saying that to be hateful. I am saying it because it is the truth. When you are the head coach and the players are it's on your watch. And you went ahead. It's not like I had no idea this guy was going to come in and do a workout like that. Oh, bull.
2: You're the head coach. You know everything going on.
1: He hired the military guy to do it. He wanted to toughen up his players.
2: Said that they'd gotten soft over the last couple of years.
1: Right. So I think it'd be, you know, if you're a decent human being, and I'm not saying like that. I'm certainly not saying Greg Powers is at home counting his money and he feels good about it. I don't think that's the case.
2: I don't think there's any way to really make this situation right. What's done has been done.
1: Yeah, you can't make it right. But I'm saying that I don't think he's at home saying, all right, well, now I've got all this money and I feel good. No, I don't think he feels good about one of his players being in the hospital.
2: No,
1: I think if he had to do it all over again, he wouldn't do it.
2: And Greg Powers was a Sun Devil, too. He graduated from ASU. He went on to coach the team. I believe that, hindsight being 2020, he didn't want any of this to happen, but it did on his watch.
1: I mean, I believe he's the worst coach in Arizona history. You don't hear about a lot of coaches that allow things to happen on a field where a player's life basically ends. So he mutually parted ways with ASU. And there's no way he didn't get a deal. They didn't fire him. ASU wouldn't do that because it would have been the right thing to do. And ASU hasn't done anything right up until this point. Actually, not up until this point. ASU hasn't done anything right when it comes to this case. Nothing.
2: Oh, it's not done yet, too.
1: Right.
2: We're still going to get a report from a former Arizona State Supreme Court justice. Chief Justice Bales, and we're going to see what that says. And ASU is far from out of the waters far from out of the water on this. Coach Powers, I think, potentially you could be looking at charges. Who knows?
1: Could be.
2: What could happen here?
1: It could be criminal. It could absolutely be criminal. But you know, again, ASU could have gotten a somewhat of a PR win here and said, "Hey, let's sit down, Coach. All right, you know the money we're going to pay you." Let's give a portion of it to the Mage family and let's pay some bills. They didn't do that. ASU doesn't care to do it. Greg Powers doesn't care to do it. You know, that's something I can see as being the right thing to do. But, you know, when somebody flashes a whole bunch of dollars at you, you start losing your mind. I don't like that he wasn't fired. I think he absolutely should have been fired. ASU should have fired him. They didn't. And they most likely gave him a golden parachute. It's really, really, really disgusting and despicable and nauseating. And I don't know what has happened to this school. Oh, my goodness. I just can't believe how bad they continue to manage this situation. And I wonder if they even know how bad they look? Or are they in the middle of this storm and they just can't see anything in front of them? But I'm not going to give them that option. I think you guys have been atrocious. Atrocious from the top to the bottom. It just unbelievably bad.
2: I think they know in this case. You'd have to know.
1: And you're just managing the bad situation that's in front of you. And you're only caring about yourself. You're only caring about preserving your job. And that's it.
2: But it snowballs. And as opposed to getting on top of it when ASU had the chance to do that.
1: It's too late.
2: Yeah.
1: Yeah.
2: It is.
1: It's too late.
2: And it looks awful. It is awful.
1: Yeah, their reputation has been tarnished forever on this. It's the biggest scandal the school's ever had. And it never should have happened, number one. I mean, Matthew Mayotte should be playing hockey right now. That workout should never have happened, number one. But number two, it is how you deal with the situation that is just blindingly awful. And they couldn't have handled it worse. All right. Outspoken with Bruce and Gatos. We've got Joe Huizenga in here today. Coming up next, we're going to give you a little bit of the face-off flashback. We had the face-off yesterday at 5. We're going to play you a little bit of what you missed. Is there anything that Republicans can say in the next 20 days to turn this race around? See what the panel says coming up next. All right. Connecticut Water. Very refreshing. 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
5: It's 4:17. I'm Becky Lynn, and here's what you need to know right now. Less than a week after Defense Secretary Pete Hegseth's stunning announcement that an execution by firing squad of convicted Fort Hood shooter Nidal Hassan would be live streamed, a reversal by the White House. ABC senior political correspondent Rachel Scott reports.
4: After a fierce outcry from Republicans, Democrats, and faith leaders, President Trump canceling plans to live stream the execution of the Fort Hood shooter, Nidal Hassan, saying many very good and well-meaning people would rather not watch him die.
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14: Thank you, Becky Lynn. Phoenix with a crash on the left-hand shoulder. I-10 Maricopa Freeway westbound near Jefferson Street. Phoenix with a crash on the right-hand shoulder. I-10 Papago Freeway eastbound near 43rd Avenue. And Phoenix, right crash on the right-hand shoulder. I-17 southbound near Indian School Road. 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
10: Outspoken, the face-off flashback.
1: All right, face-off every Wednesday at 5. And we give you a little bit of a face-off flashback. We had a great panel. Tyler Montague was in, Republican consultant Lori Roberts, former columnist for The Republic. Christina Jones ran for governor. We were talking about what is the closing argument for Republicans. And you're going to hear what they say. Here's what former presidential candidate Chris Christie said is the closing argument for Republicans. And he thought it was awful. Take a listen.
15: Here is the Republican argument for the last 3 weeks. it's okay to sell or to buy oil from a thug KGB dictator in Russia that will use it to kill free Ukrainians. The American people don't get the fact that the economy is great. And so when they have to pay, all they have to pay at the grocery store and at the gas station, they just don't get it. And by the way, it's okay to live stream a murder by the United States government executing on the death penalty. Those are our three closing arguments to try to maintain our majorities in the House and Senate. This is malpractice.
1: You know, Trump had an hour and a half in Bullhead City, Arizona, to give somewhat of a closing argument. And, you know, all he could do is say how bad Democrats are. I don't know what you can say if you're a Republican and you're giving a closing argument on the last year and a half. How do you tell everybody that you blew it? And is there any way that you can go ahead, Christine. I don't know what is it? What is the closing argument for them?
16: Well, there has to be an affirmative argument.
1: We hate
16: the other side argument doesn't work.
1: Right. For either side.
16: And we don't like the we hate Trump argument either because it's non-substantive. So
1: the we hate Trump argument didn't work and he won the election.
16: It's so tired. So I think if you want to get to Iran, you say it doesn't really matter how you felt about it. And I'm including you in this. Mm-hmm. We're there. And we have to stay there now and we have to finish it. So that's a closing argument for people who are running at the federal level.
1: Not a good one.
16: It's not great, but
1: no, it's not good at all.
16: We're there and we can't pull out. And by the way, let's give a little credit to the Iranians who turned out to be extremely, extremely good strategists. Now I know why they call it a Persian rug bazaar, right? Because these people are smart and you cannot screw with them. But we're there. So that's an
1: argument. We underestimated them.
16: Second thing.
1: Not we. Trump did.
16: In Arizona, you're going to have to get to the border. You're going to have to acknowledge that our trope that we've been banging the drum about for decades here, which is border security and immigration policy, two distinctly different things. Mm. We've kind of fixed one. Now we got to go to policy. That's the harder piece, right?
1: Okay.
16: That's another closing argument. And then on education, obviously, we have to keep girls' sports safe.
1: It's not an issue.
16: It is an issue.
1: It's not an issue.
16: If your daughter was in a locker room, and I have to disclose, I have a conflict here, right?
1: But there were eight people in collegiate sports that this was an issue, and aren't we past that?
16: No, I think if you've given up 292 championships, it's still an issue. If your daughter still has to change with boys in the locker room, it's still an issue. So that's a way to go.
1: Happening.
16: It is happening. So, but the education piece, and I think, Joe, I didn't mean to steal your thunder here, but I think that's another closing argument that we have to get to.
1: Education.
16: What are we doing about ESAs? Mm. We botched the ballot initiative. Shame on us. But we're going to have to do something about that because we are overspending even what Ducey expected when he tried to successfully pass this.
17: But, Christine, I don't think that Republicans want to do anything about ESAs. Every time there has been any reasonable suggestion that we put a limit on them in some way, in any different fashion, it is always no, no, no. I don't think that there is.
16: 100%. We have to own that, right? We have to own the fact that there have been reasonable propositions put out and we've said no along the way every single time.
17: But they're not going to own it and they're not going to criticize Donald Trump.
16: Well, this apparently is why I keep losing. Not,
17: the elephant in the room again.
1: Gas prices and grocery prices, right?
17: The cost of living.
1: Of course, yeah.
17: And that's the issue. And all they have is, well, we'll give you $5,000 or we'll give you $90 or we'll give you $75 or we'll cut. Biggs' new thing is we're going to
18: macro environment I have seen for Republicans in a long time. On every front, there's nothing.
16: Even 08, we kind of had a plan, right?
18: That's right. Well, and so it's just not working. And I mean, Iran, if they'd been messaging all along, like, listen, we're going to have to take a little pain here, but these guys are crazy. If we let them get nukes, they're the source of all this turmoil in this region, and we just got to take our medicine and do it. Well, they haven't made that argument very well at all. It just looks like they bumbled into it.
16: So because, you know why they bumbled into it? There is no closing argument.
18: Yeah.
1: Well, I don't think you have one.
17: I do think that Andy Biggs has proposed eliminating the income tax, and haven't we heard that one before?
1: Right.
17: Doug Ducey also campaigned on that.
16: As close to zero as possible. Do you want me to give you the verbatim talking point?
17: Started with eliminate the income tax. So I think only thing that they can do is scare tactics about liberal, crazy Democrats.
1: And yeah, that's the face-off flashback. Believe me, there are a bunch of crazy Democrats out there. I'm not saying that there aren't. There certainly are. Same thing on the far right. You know, we got far left, far right. Not good. I'll tell you, Only thing you're going to hear for the next 20 days is scare tactics from Republicans because they don't have an issue to run on. They don't have a single one. You want to run on Iran? Vast majority of the country thinks that was a mess to go into and we can't get out. You want to run on low gas prices? You want to run on affordability? You can't. There's nothing that Republicans can do to change the way America is going to vote. Doesn't exist. It has been that bad for Republicans. And they deserve to lose. And they will. Coming up next. So, have you watched any of the baseball playoffs?
2: I've been watching a little bit.
1: Why is there pornography airing?
2: What?
1: During TV, someone says that. Says, have you seen some of these commercials? Do they have a point? Coming up. Stick around.
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5: It's 4:31. Good afternoon. I'm Becky Lynn.
7: Arizona Votes 2026.
8: This could have been solved with a phone call.
5: Maricopa County Recorder Justin Heap called the FBI over a photo of election workers at the tabulation center at night. Well, now a member of the Board of Supervisors says that put the workers at risk. KTAR's Heidi Hummel is live now in the news center to explain just what happened.
9: The photo shows two elections workers inside the Maricopa County Tabulation and Election Center around 11 p.m. last week. Board of Supervisors Chair Kate Brophy McGee tells the Mike Broomhead Show the bipartisan team was uploading software to equipment for ballot duplication.
8: When ballots come in, they're spoiled. They can't otherwise be counted through the tabulating equipment. So they come and they take bipartisan elections team. They duplicate the ballot, and that gets run through the tabulators.
9: McGee says Heap's actions could have led to threats against the elections workers. Heidi Hommel, KTAR News.
5: Phoenix police are testing an AI tool in hopes of reducing the time that officers spend completing paperwork. Axon's Draft One is designed to generate draft incident reports based on audio from body-worn cameras. Phoenix City Councilwoman Ann O'Brien tells the Mike Broomhead Show officers have said sometimes it can take an additional 4 to 5 hours to complete the necessary paperwork.
11: If you've done a 10-hour shift and now you have to write, you know, additional reports, it can increase our overtime. It takes you off the streets. We're really hopeful about what this will do to keeping officers on the street more, answering more calls.
5: She hopes the tool can help officers reduce response wait times as well as help the city save money on overtime pay. October is Breast Cancer Awareness Month, and there's a new technology that could help doctors determine whether someone's breast cancer will return. The AI-powered tool is called Tumor Site Risk, and it's been cleared for clinical use by the FDA. Here's ABC's Rebecca Jarvis.
12: In a study of more than 2,100 patients, those classified as high risk had more than three times the risk of their cancer returning compared to those with a low risk. Doctors can now use this information to land on treatment options, plan surgeries, help patients get the best care available, and avoid potentially significant side effects.
5: Time to check out the roads now. 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
14: Thank you, Becky Lynn. Phoenix with a crash on the left shoulder on-ramp at the I-10 Papago Freeway westbound at 99th Avenue. Phoenix on the crash on the left-hand shoulder, I-10 Maricopa Freeway westbound near Jefferson Street. And Phoenix with a crash on the right-hand shoulder, I-10 Papago Freeway eastbound near 43rd Avenue. 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
5: Tonight, we should see clear skies with a low of 72. Tomorrow, partly cloudy, our high around 87, and we have a wind advisory. By Saturday, partly cloudy and 81 with a slight chance of rain. It's 88 in Peoria. I'm Becky Lynn on Arizona's news station, KTAR News.
13: I'm LaDonna Harvey. 12 Valley High School football players were suspended. 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
1: Hey, Outspoken with Bruce and Gatos. Joe Huizenga is in for Bruce. Major League Baseball playoffs going on. Why is pornography airing on TV during these games?
2: What are you talking about? Because I was at a sports bar last night.
1: Are you eating something?
2: No.
5: Yes, you are. You're eating those Wingstop Sour Patch Kids wings.
1: Go ahead.
2: I was at a game. I was at a bar last night.
1: Oh, really?
2: Having a delicious cheeseburger.
1: Okay.
2: Not what I'm eating right now.
5: I was going to say, you brought half of it back, right?
1: I'll let it go.
2: No.
1: Finish your food.
2: No. So I'm at the bar.
1: Okay.
2: Watching the game.
1: Yes.
2: I didn't see anything raunchy.
1: Okay.
2: That you're talking about.
1: Okay. I don't know if you didn't. You know, you didn't notice it or what
2: watching the game. What do you mean?
1: Well, when the commercials are on, maybe your eye goes somewhere else.
2: Admittedly, I don't watch a lot of the commercials.
5: And maybe raunchy's in the eye of the beholder.
1: Social media post from an L.A. Dodgers outfielder.
2: Okay.
1: Something named...

0: have to worry about this. And so he was posting about how his son wanted to watch a game with him and that the commercials left him trying to justify half-naked women on his screen. Okay, so let's go through it. Sydney Sweeney. Breaks
1: say
0: the
1: no
0: internet.
1: More.
0: Okay.
2: Yeah, we've and heard about this one.
0: We've all heard about this one.
2: It's for a gambling app, right?
0: It's who knows.
2: I think it's.
0: You really know.
2: If you don't know what the product is, yeah,
1: I
2: then
1: believe it is for sports betting.
2: Failed
1: yes.
2: miserably.
0: Right, and she's not wearing any clothes whatsoever, and it is. You're going to watch it. You're going to watch it. And I'll even say this. I was in New York City. My wife and I stayed near Times Square. And we were staying at this hotel that's like 100 years old called the Knickerbocker. And so it was funny. We looked out our window. There she is.
2: The big billboard. It's the big light up billboard.
0: The big light up. Yeah. And then it goes away. And then another, you know, another thing comes on. And she's right back. And I'm like, my goodness. Sydney Sweeney is like, you know, 500 feet tall. And, you know, when we went down to Times Square, there it was again. It's like if we ever needed to find our hotel, look up. Where's Sydney Sweeney holding the football?
1: Now, you can't see anything you're not supposed to see. But like you said,
0: correct.
1: She's
0: it's
1: not
0: obvious.
1: Wearing clothing and it right. is obvious of what they're trying to do.
0: Yeah.
1: Yeah.
0: And so this baseball player, you know, says, can we get these ads off the broadcasts? TBS, Fox, NBC. My son wants to watch the game with Dada. Okay. Wow. How old is this kid? Is he like, you know,
1: sounds like he's probably
0: old?
1: Like five or
0: right.
1: six.
0: Nick's not five or six and calling him Dada.
1: Maybe.
0: No,
1: I don't
0: he's
1: know.
0: Not.
1: I mean, three? I don't know.
0: No, you don't call him. How do I justify? This is what the ball player said. How do I justify when a half naked woman comes on screen anytime? Is this America's pastime? I mean, do you guys think that some of these ads are too much to put on TV? Or are we...
1: Let's start here. I don't think the ads sell the product the way that they think. I'm somebody who's bet on games before.
0: Right.
1: And I don't go to the ads that have the pretty girls. I don't go to those companies.
0: Becky Lynn?
2: I was just going to say, getting back to what we said a moment ago, and I said, isn't it for a gambling app? Geddes, you said you don't know.
0: Jokingly, I knew it was, but yes.
2: Yeah, okay, which one?
0: I don't remember.
2: Then the ad is not working.
0: Maybe.
2: If you don't know, I mean, as much as they're showing it, all we know is that Sydney Sweeney is naked and right. she's holding up all of the sports paraphernalia to hide the parts you're not supposed to see. But we don't know why the gambling app is.
0: Well, we don't know, but I think that most people do.
2: Do they?
0: It's done well.
2: There's no question it's done well.
1: If you watch the ad, 30 seconds later, you know what it's for. But if it's not sticking in your head an hour or two later or getting you to sign up.
0: I'm just thinking the 13-year-old Geddes, you know, hormones raging. No girl wants to talk to me.
1: Well, 13-year-old Geddes couldn't sign up.
0: No, but if I saw this commercial, I'm saying it's the greatest thing I've ever seen in my life.
1: Okay.
0: And I am thinking about kids seeing this.
1: You don't think we had that 40 years ago some other way?
2: On television.
1: We had cigarette ads and things like that.
0: Yes, but nudity?
1: I don't know. I mean, I was four years ago.
0: Wasn't there, I'm spitballing here. I know that there were commercials where, you know, there was one model that opened up like a Pepsi and it's a famous Super Bowl commercial. Yeah. And she's kind of sweaty and all that stuff. Right. She opens it and she's drinking it and it's sexy and all that kind of stuff. And I remember seeing it. I was like, that's awesome. This one's different, though. You know, Cindy Crawford is clothed in that, even though she's dressed in a way that's very provocative.
2: Right.
0: But this is Sydney Sweeney with absolutely nothing on. And, you know, I don't know. I think if I did have a 10-year-old, I don't think I want my 10-year-old seeing that. I think it is a little bit too much. I'm not trying to be a prude.
2: But isn't there another commercial now that, is it Megan Fox?
0: Yes. Okay, let's go to the Megan Fox.
2: So this
0: it's heavy
2: is two
0: rotation.
2: Now.
0: Yeah.
2: This is two.
0: Now, have you guys seen the Megan Fox one?
2: No, I just know about it.
0: Joe, have you seen it?
1: Nope.
0: I don't know what it's about, but Megan Fox, it's in heavy rotation. I'm trying to find out what it is. I don't think I have it here. I didn't bring it in. I don't know what the Megan Fox one is, but apparently it's pretty good in terms of if this is something you like to look at in a

0: A lot of men like to look at this stuff. I don't know. You want to do a quick Google of it?
1: I Googled something else. I Googled TV commercials that have featured nudity.
0: Okay.
1: And I came up with four or five here.
0: All right. What do you got?
1: 2001, Kylie Minogue was in an ad as a provocateur advertisement, and it was considered too hot for TV. It only aired in movies, apparently.
0: Don't remember.
1: Bar Raffaele, she was a supermodel. She was featured in bikinis running around the beach.
0: Okay.
1: It had to air after 10 o'clock when it aired.
0: Megan Fox is, as People Magazine says, is starring in a cheeky ad. And it is for ED.
2: ED medication. Yeah. I don't think she's naked in it, but she's got on a bodysuit.
0: You know, and it's one of those things like you... If you want your kid to watch to not watch a program, that's one thing. But when you're watching baseball, like most of us, and then you see these type of ads on there, you can't stop a kid from watching that. You can stop a kid from watching a certain show because it is too adult. You don't know what the ads are going to be.
2: No, you don't. And despite the fact that Megan Fox is in this ED commercial, the kid could also go, "Dad, what's ED?"
0: Exactly. And you're like, well, now,
2: all right.
1: Well, and the problem here, too, is most people don't watch the commercials at all anymore.
0: They do now.
1: But with live sports, oftentimes you're stuck watching the commercials.
0: Good, very good point. Because you're not streaming it and fast forwarding.
1: You want to watch it in real time.
0: Yeah.
1: So you don't miss out or get it ruined for you an hour or two later by your buddies.
2: Well, yeah, and they want you to watch the commercials. They've paid a lot of money for them, so and whatever they can do to keep your eye on the screen.
0: And I hate to say, like, if you're getting up to go to the restroom, you know, because there's a commercial break, and then one of these commercials goes on, you might be sitting right down. So I guess they work, but I don't think kids should be seeing, especially the Sydney Sweeney ad. Okay. And I have no problem with what she does, by the way. She should go and make her money and do her thing.
2: Just not in front of your kid.
0: It's hard.
2: It's hard.
0: It's hard
2: to figure out
0: how can I keep my kid from seeing this
2: exactly.
0: stuff.
2: Exactly.
0: But then they go on social and they see it anyway.
2: Mm-hmm.
0: All right. Coming up next, did Six Flags knowingly put people on unsafe rides by cutting corners? Next.
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3: It's 4:46. I'm Becky Lynn, and here's what you need to know right now. 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ABC's Jim Ryan says they'd rather not.
4: Holiday shoppers really don't have a choice but to spend more this year than last.
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4: Economist Dr. Thomas Wynandy with digital marketplace Upside says that despite the soaring price of gas and goods,
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6: Thank you, Becky Lynn. Phoenix with a new crash on the right-hand shoulder. I-10 Papago Freeway westbound near 67th Avenue. Phoenix with a crash on the left shoulder on-ramp at the I-10 Papago Freeway westbound near 99th Avenue, and Phoenix with a crash on the left-hand shoulder. I-10 Maricopa Freeway westbound near Jefferson Street. 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Enrique Garcia, KTAR News.
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11: It's LaDonna. 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And no, it wasn't Jim or me. 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
12: Hey, I got my ballot and I filled it out last night and I rage voted. I'm going to tell you about that in 10 minutes. It was awesome. Joe's in for Bruce. Let's get into the Six Flags accident. We had a man that was killed, fell to his death. A number of people were injured. It happened in Georgia, Six Flags over Georgia. And one of the things that we've been talking about is, you know, are they doing their due diligence by checking these rides, or are they cutting corners? Do these rides work properly? And so, Becky Lynn, you've got the story of there was someone who was sitting in this man's the same seat that this man fell to his death.
3: Right.
12: So the person before him, what happened?
3: Okay, so this is a story from ABC. They believe there's looking into the manufacturer of the restraint system.
12: Okay.
3: So that's part of it. They do believe it was the restraint. But a woman said that her son was sitting in the exact same seat that the man fell out of only an hour before.
12: Oh, no.
3: And he tried to lock it, okay, and it kept coming unlocked.
12: What a nightmare.
3: So he asked to move, and they moved him to a different seat. But apparently they must have thought, since it was a kid, that maybe the kid couldn't lock it, or so, because it didn't stop them from putting someone else in the seat right after.
12: So do we know if the man who fell to his death had it locked at all?
3: Don't know.
12: We don't know.
3: But it sounds like it was coming unlocked on this kid.
13: Becky Lynn, you ride a lot more roller coasters than I do.
3: Yeah.
13: Like, I don't get on anything that, certainly if it goes upside down.
12: Well, anybody does.
13: Spins real
12: zero.
13: Fast. When you get on these rides, isn't somebody supposed to walk by and check make sure that it's locked?
3: They do.
12: Every single person?
3: Yeah, they're supposed to. Or they'll come by and make you push on the bar. Or like they want to see you try to move it.
13: How could this guy have been in a seat that this lady says her son was in that wouldn't lock and the son moved? How could this guy have been sitting there unless a ride official or someone...
3: That's what I'm saying.
13: Walked by and just kind of turned a blind eye.
3: Because it might have unlocked itself, is what they're saying. That when the kid was in it, it was locked, and then it came unlocked. So maybe it seemed to be locked, and then it loosened itself and came unlocked.
12: There are some investigations that have been done. CNN did one, a few weeks ago, how people on certain rides at Six Flags have gotten brain injuries. There was another report that said, what, Joe, they were cutting corners?
13: Yeah, so there's been a couple investor lawsuits filed last year that allege that prior to Six Flags' merger with another theme park, that they had put off basic maintenance.
12: Okay.
13: All kinds of infrastructure repairs and ride updates as they were cutting employees. Mm. And there's an investor who says that Six Flags had an executive who described this as a need to invest in, quote, deferred items at the amusement parks. And another said that the list was really long for needed improvements in response to a question from a financial analyst.
12: Goodness gracious. You know, if you're running out of money, you know, what do? Do you raise prices so you can continue to make sure the rides are safe?
13: No, if the rides aren't safe, you've got nothing.
3: That's right. This is going to hurt big time to think they're not keeping up on safety.
12: Yeah, I think there are going to be certain people that absolutely stop going. And they're like, you know what? I've seen enough. It's not safe. We're not going to go do it.
3: Because this is all about trust. When you get on a ride like this, you got to trust you're going to be safe.
13: Yeah.
12: I don't think anybody can trust it now. And it doesn't seem like it's just because of one incident, somebody fell. That's a huge part
3: of
12: it.
13: And different types of coasters, too.
12: Ugh. All right, coming up next, I got my ballot and I rage voted. And I got to tell you, I feel so much better. I'll tell you all about it. We got another hour. I got nowhere to go. It's all coming up. Outspoken with Bruce and Gatos.
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15: Really would like to say thank you to their entire staff. Everybody all did exactly what they said they were going to do, exactly the way I wanted it done.
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3: It's 5 o'clock. Good afternoon. I'm Becky Lynn. A terrifying shooting at an Oregon elementary school today. We've now learned at least 5 people are dead, including children. Here's ABC's Trevor Ault with the latest.
27: Multiple people rushed to the hospital.
28: An active shooter at Silverdale Elementary.
27: Investigators say the 911 calls flooded in around 1 this afternoon. An active shooter at Silver Rail Elementary School in Bend.
29: Dispatch received the first call reporting a shot fired into a car.
27: Some 911 callers then reported the shooter was inside the school. Officers were on the scene within 3 minutes, and they say they found the suspect had been shot and killed.
30: No public notice. People didn't know it was coming in.
3: Arizona Attorney General Chris Mays heard a long list of worries about data centers from Arizonans at a Mesa town hall last night. KTAR's Balan Overstolz was there and joins us now live in the news center with the story.
31: Nearly everyone who spoke from the roughly 60-person crowd expressed worries of how data centers will affect their communities. Ahwatukee resident Sean Moros wants to know how a massive data